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2: 6 o'clock, good morning, live from the Circus Sports at the Mint Kentucky Down Studio. I'm Justin Hawkins. Padded practice day two today at Titans training camp from the Vanderbilt Health Football Center. The coordinators, Gus Bradley, Brian Daboll, and Bones Fossil, will speak to the media before practice at 9:20, and then practice begins at 10:15 again. Yesterday, head coach Robert Saleh spoke to the media, said the team will continue to ramp up for their joint practice and preseason game next week against San Francisco 49ers. Other NFL news across the league yesterday, Bears safety Kobe Bryant is expected to be sidelined 8 to 10 weeks due to a hyperextended knee, bone bruise, and small fracture that he suffered at yesterday's practice, but no surgery is expected to be needed at this time. Also, Panthers quarterback Kenny Pickett was announced yesterday to get the start for Carolina as they take on the Cardinals in the Hall of Fame game on Thursday in Canton, Ohio. And some ball basketball news yesterday, Vanderbilt's transfer center Jalen Washington has committed to Tennessee after he received a fifth year of eligibility on Friday. Washington averaged a career high 8.9 points and 5.6 rebounds last season. He also led Vanderbilt in blocks. For all your foundation repair and waterproofing needs, you got to go to USSTN.com. 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
5: Kicking off your Tuesday morning on 104.5 The Zone, a gorgeous Tuesday from the Vanderbilt Health Football Center. One padded practice down and many more to go for your Tennessee Titans. Who else will make a play today and catch our eye? Well, we are about to find out in just a couple of hours. 615-737-1045 is the number. We stream the show live for you on Facebook Live, YouTube, Twitter, or Twitch from the facility with the crew all here. Kirby Allen Kirby putting us on the air. Ramon Foster, Will Bowling, Justin Hawkins back in Midtown. What's up? Good morning. How are we doing?
6: Good morning, man. Feels clear outside today. I'll take a day. The last 2 days, I'm all good with it, man. The sky's a little purple this morning, and it's calm before the storm out here on these football fields.
5: Purple? I don't see purple.
6: It's behind us this morning. I was coming in and looked. Yeah, there it is. That's purple orange to me. Yeah. What, orange and purple right there? Fall is coming up.
5: It's a Clemson sky.
6: Well, you know what? They better figure out how to hit the sky, or else their coach can't. Never mind.
5: Yeah, like their school, there are no transfers in the sky this morning.
6: Exactly, man. Happy Tuesday, though, my brother, man.
5: Yes,
6: welcome
5: sir.
6: Back in.
5: Good day yesterday.
6: I feel clear this morning, like more clear than almost any other morning. I don't know why. Just like, okay, yeah, let's get to this thing.
5: Sometimes that happens on Mondays for me. Sometimes that does happen on Tuesday.
6: Yeah, yeah.
5: I feel like I'm with you today.
6: I'm with you on that one, okay? Uh-huh. Because maybe we should just work Tuesday through Fridays.
5: I mean, yeah. We do 4 hours a morning. We would still have more hours of content every week than everyone else on the station.
6: No doubt. Kerb, I was just throwing ideas out there. Will kept saying, yeah. I was like, can I borrow your truck next? Can I borrow your truck next, Will? Like, we might as well.
5: I don't have a truck, but if I did, you'd be able to borrow it.
6: Well, I call your SUV a truck for no particular reason other than it's bigger than a car.
5: Is that a Southern thing?
6: I think so. Yeah. I had a back and forth with somebody before because we had a bigger SUV at one time. And I was just like, oh, yeah, Keisha's truck. And it was a friend of ours in Pittsburgh. Uh-huh. He's like, what do you mean her truck? She doesn't have a truck bed.
5: That's how I feel.
6: Really?
5: If there's not a bed to the truck, then it's not a truck to me.
6: I feel like if I know you, then I know you have a bigger vehicle. You can say, man, truck, and understand that it's an SUV.
5: I'm a little more in the crossover kind of category anyway.
6: Okay. I'm not opposed to it. You like crossovers or your vehicles
5: love
6: crossovers?
5: Well, both.
6: Okay.
5: I feel like I own a crossover. It's like a mix between a sedan and an SUV.
6: You got a mid-sized SUV.
5: I would say like a smaller SUV.
6: Do you think that's small?
5: Yeah.
6: Oh, man.
5: Yeah.
6: I got to change the way I look at that then. Okay. All right. Well, yeah.
5: You stick whatever you want.
6: No.
5: That's how I classify it.
6: I will say, you know, I get bougie at times with certain stuff.
5: Well, that's true.
6: I own it.
5: You worked on fields like this for 11 years in order to give yourself that luxury. Yeah, so I don't blame you.
6: But from time to time, there's this one vehicle that I am over the moon about that I'll probably never get, and it is this Audi wagon. I never thought I was a wagon guy. Benz make one too, and I'm like, it's like 600 horses.
5: We're starting off very bougie this
6: week. I told you I was a little bougie, okay? No. I said I show
5: this
6: up from
5: a little more than a little.
6: I sprinkle it in from time to time, okay?
5: Talking about how much you are looking at the price and custom builds mid-segment of Audi and BMW station wagons is more than a little bougie.
6: It is. But it's one of the...
5: I'm going to throw a proverbial flag on the play there.
6: And here's the thing. I got a sports truck already, okay?
5: Yeah, you do. Yeah,
6: I do, which I don't need speed.
5: Again, 11 years.
6: I know, This Audi and Mercedes-Benz wagon, it's got like a wide base in the back. Mm-hmm. That thing is a sleeper. That's a sleeper car. If you know, you know, and it sounds amazing, man. But enough about me, man. There'll be some rookies out here that'll have those same luxuries this year as well.
5: There
6: man.
5: You go.
6: Absolutely. Same luxuries.
5: First day of pads yesterday, what stood out?
6: Man, guys that needed to show up did. Like, that's what I was looking for. Like, guys that needed to show up.
5: Like who?
6: Did show up yesterday. Calvin. Really good show up from him yesterday.
5: First time we've really seen Calvin really make a couple plays downfield.
6: It was. I was checking out Jimmy Wise's notes. Like, James Williams Sr., he showed up yesterday as well. I thought the way the first team period kicked off, whether it was by force, by choice, or just said, you know what? I got to be this guy. I thought the way J.C. Latham respectfully went at Jeff for no particular reason because I didn't really see a whole lot.
5: I mean, I feel like there probably were particular reasons.
6: In the scrum, there's always a lot of reasons.
5: He talked about it Saturday. Like, I'm kind of tired of hearing them talk.
6: That's my guy. That's my type of guy, man. But that like, he needed to show up. He needed to present his presence. Like, here's my presence to you. Jeff, I'm here to stay. Like, that to me was by far one of the coolest things ever. Cam, aside for the two interceptions, which we'll talk about, I'm sure, he showed up. And the one that's continuing to knock, man, the one who knocks for sure, is Alec Ayumanner, still showing up again.
5: He is the story of camp so far, right?
6: Yes, he is, man. Him and on the low, just real low, keep it cool, Tommy Townsend.
5: No, I did not expect you.
6: That's why I told you
5: to go that direction. But I mean, hang time was there yesterday. I mean, it has been every day he's been out here.
6: It has. Rhett Bryant clocked him at a 5.05 hang time yesterday.
5: Pretty dang good.
6: I can get down the field
5: pretty
6: on
5: dang
6: that
5: good.
6: One. Okay?
5: We don't want to see him on the field, but if he is, then it's good to know that he's booming him like that.
6: It's just such a weapon for people who are running downfield trying to get a ball in a certain spot or pin him, and there is no run back, just fair catch. You just defend whatever he provides you on the punt, and you don't run that opportunity of having somebody running back, man. So Tommy Townsend for sure needs to be highlighted more with what he's able to do with the punting team.
5: Jim Wyatt had Cam Ward 10 of 14 on the day yesterday, plus two interceptions. Despite the picks for you, Ramon, was this still Cam Ward's best day of training camp so far?
6: I do think that.
5: Okay.
6: We talked up. I messed with you after the show yesterday, after practice. I said he must have heard us saying that Mitch Trubisky was the best-looking quarterback so far and said, watch this. That's what you're looking for, right? Like, you want guys like him to take that next step, figure out how to watch film, come out on a day where pads is real and timing has to be on point every single time because you can get your wide receivers killed, connect on those balls, man, operate that huddle the way you need to, and get rid of it. That was the beautiful part about it. I will also say, too, the O-line, again, they came with a lot of juice, I feel like, yesterday. They gave him nice pockets to throw out of. Did the defense have their opportunities? Yeah, they did here and there. But showed up in a real good way yesterday. He did with commanding and delivering the football.
5: I think it's one of those days that's interesting because Cam kind of let it eat a little bit.
6: He did.
5: And really let things rip over the middle of the field specifically. But he did have the two big mistakes. We kind of saw higher highs, but also lower lows from Cam yesterday, whereas most of the rest of camp has kind of been in the middle without the higher highs or the lower lows? Are you okay with that at this point of camp for Cam?
6: Just keep me more consistent, I thought. Like, you're 100% right. Like, I want to see the highs because that's what's going to put him on the national stage as far as the NFL goes, right? But, like, if he can stay more middle of the road and attack when he has to, I think that's the perfect blend of it. We spoke about this at the beginning of training camp with him kind of controlling his emotions, his fire a little bit. Don't suppress it. Just control it and know when to go. And yesterday was one of those days, like you said, he just kind of let it rip. And I was okay with the lows, the interceptions part of it to me. Like, I asked Buck and Lucas when I came back up here to grab my back. I was like, hey, on the interceptions, was he pressing it to get rid of it? Was the play already dead? And he said, screw it, I'm going to just try something out. Or was the play still alive where Jeff was chasing him down? I forget who else was chasing. Was it Femi that flushed him out?
5: A couple different guys.
6: A couple other guys.
5: Not just one.
6: One of the defenders. When he got flushed out, I'm thinking to myself, was the play still live to him? Because with where he is in his career, I would think he should know, hey, don't throw across my body shallow in traffic. Too many arms.
5: He did last year a good bit.
6: Don't do it. That's just me.
5: Right.
6: Like, I don't think he had a clear view of it yesterday, which, again, when he threw it, I was just like, why'd you throw that? Let's just dirt it and move on. You know what I'm saying?
5: Yeah, I do think you're also a little more likely to try to throw something late in practice than you are to just run and try to get some yards.
6: Yeah. Hold up. You say you're okay with him?
5: No.
6: Oh.
5: What I'm saying is, you are more likely to just make a late throw in practice than you are to scramble and run across the line of scrimmage.
6: Very much so.
5: I think, is something we're going to see Cam do more this season under Brian Daboll, is just tuck and run.
6: Okay. Yes, I agree with you there. No doubt about it. I'll tell you what. Jeff was running and screaming after him on that first one with his arms up.
5: And that was the Amani Hooker pick six, as he should be. Because Amani made a great play on the ball there. And that was the one, you're going to hear from Robert Saleh on this in just a minute. That's the one that Robert Saleh said was a poor decision.
6: Yeah, no doubt.
5: The second one is Jermaine Johnson making a play.
6: Heck of a play. So much of a good play that D-line coach Aaron White caught, and after Jermaine just dropped the ball on the ground, picked the ball up and ran towards the end zone with the football himself. If you ever want to know what training camp is about, it's like those moments right there to where your position coach is running through the end zone because you intercepted the ball. I thought that was a fun drill for him. But, again, Jermaine Johnson is a heck of an athlete, and we see that. I think he's gotten two interceptions in training camp so far. I think that's what Jimmy Wyatt said, or he's at least got his hand on him. I think he said that's his second one by Jermaine. Yeah. Oh, had the second interception. I thought that was number two. Yeah. That was good, but what we missed out on, though, too, was Cam's first pass play in team. He threw it with his left.
5: Yeah, well, another thing I don't know if we really want to be seeing very much. He shot-putted the ball forward with his left hand to try to make something happen.
6: It was a rollout, and he just let the play live and breathe a little bit longer. And I'm thinking to myself, he's done.
5: It's a Bellinger.
6: Yeah, it was Bellinger.
5: Flat.
6: He tossed it up. Like, that's the acrobatic stuff that's going to make this guy a legend across the league, that makes him dangerous, that gives to Cam every opportunity is a real one.
5: Yeah, I mean, how many of those plays then encourage you to make the late throws that end up being bad plays?
6: Can't matter.
5: I mean, I think once we get into game settings where you see quarterbacks scrambling past the line of scrimmage a little bit more. Because, again, right now, there is a balance between trying to make something happen when a play is mostly dead, trying scramble drill, that way your receivers know where the quarterback wants you to be downfield, and all of these things, and maybe taking some risks you wouldn't normally take in games. Cam is the one who knows in his heart of hearts whether or not he would have tried that in a game. I tend to think he probably would have. It's not just something that he's doing at practice, but again, there is that balance between all of that and then creating good habits that then, when the live bullets start flying in a game and your instincts take over, you do what you practiced.
6: Yeah.
5: So I don't think it's always just as simple as, well, try stuff out here, and then once you get in games, you can just flip that switch off.
6: Right.
5: I mean, if you are honing in on that skill of throwing late over the middle out here, odds are you're probably going to do it the way Cam's brain is wired on a Sunday.
6: Yeah, you think you can because you've attempted it.
5: Right. And honestly, like, it's some of that you're just going to have to live with. Like, that is who this quarterback is. The deep ball he throws to Elikai Emaner late off the back foot for his first career touchdown happens because some of these other mistakes.
6: That's happen. How he lives. Yeah. Right. I thought surprisingly, and not in a bad way, surprisingly, the offense jumped out front early in yesterday's practice.
5: I want to talk more about that because the offensive line pleasantly surprised me yesterday, and I'm curious if it surprised you as well.
6: Yeah.
5: 615-737-1045 is our number. We'll talk about that with Ramon and how the pockets looked yesterday, plus an important distinction on the type of throws Robert Saleh liked and didn't like from Cam Ward. I'll explain what I mean by that coming up next.
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0: They're stackable and sustainable. 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Focus on your breath. Set your intentions for the day. And do this before you ever look at a screen. Before you race to the coffee machine, drink a big glass of water. This doesn't only help your gut. Research has shown that proper hydration supports cognitive function and energy levels. At the end of the day, you want to create your very own wind-down ritual an hour before bed, whatever that might look like for you. But again, away from screens if you can. And as you get back into bed, it's all about breathing again. 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That really works for me. I'm Dr. Sanjay Gupta, helping you live a better life.
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2: 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No problems on 40 or 65. No unusual delays on 24 or 440. 840 running accident free. I'm Christy O'Brien.
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4: Cam Ward was certainly all right yesterday, maybe a little bit better. On day one of padded practice from Tennessee Titans training camp, Ramona Will continues here on 104.5 The Zone and Zone TV. Going to talk a little bit about the offensive line, a little bit about some of the key takeaways that we had on our notepads yesterday from training camp. Tune in this morning for Austin Price at 8:20. And Titans coordinators who will meet with the media at 9:20 for most of the final hour. Robert Saleh talked about Cam Ward's two interceptions yesterday when meeting with the media post-practice, and loved hearing from Saleh post-practice and having that ability of him to just immediately break down what happened. This was Saleh on the difference between the two interceptions.
5: Those are, I don't want to say they're non-negotiables, but thrown across your body, especially shallow, it's different if you really extend the pocket and it just really opens up for you. But when there's so much traffic in there, the one that Jermaine made was an elite play. You know, that's your check down with regard to a boot. Jermaine made a hell of a play, but usually that check down's, you can count on it being open. But the first one that Hooker intercepted probably was a poor decision.
6: You said at the end of last year that one of his big lessons from rookie year is that he has the arm talent to be able to make that play. How do you kind of weigh wanting him to have that confidence in himself with what you're saying?
5: Just like what I said, he can make the across the field throw. He's shown it. But if we go back and watch it, there's a difference between across the field where it's a one-on-one versus across the field in traffic. You know, so it's just differentiating between the two. Like I said, the one that Jermaine chalked that up to an unbelievable play, but the first one, he had better options at that point.
4: Ramon, I like that distinction from Robert Saleh. If we're making a late throw to somebody in a one-on-one, great. If we're throwing into traffic, bad decision.
7: Yeah, you saw it yesterday as well, right? Like, it was Cam somehow, I think he rolled out or either got flushed out. One or the other happened on that play. And Cam had a lot of bodies chasing him. He was almost in a make something happen mode instead of, hey, I got time to make something happen. And that's what Coach Saleh essentially was saying right there. It's not, you know, he rolled out, set his feet. He was running and threw across his body. That's where it gets a little problematic right there. The one thing I'll also say in Coach Saleh's explanation of those two interceptions is he also complimented the defense. And I think that's important. This isn't just a Cam get better camp. This is also we're building a team camp as well. And the fact that he said Jermaine Johnson made such a phenomenal play on the ball, what he's basically saying is Cam's bootleg was rolling out, got covered up, and that was supposed to be a dump off inside where Cam can throw it to, I think, potentially a tight end or running back across the middle, and Jermaine Johnson was right there. That was instinct. That was also him making the defense better, and again, a guy that's aware of how to be in his spots on this defense. So I was glad that he just, it wasn't a Cam bad play. It was a good play for the team, and I think that's, we got to look at both sides of this. I think as we're all trying to press and make sure that, hey, by the time Cam rolls out in week one, Cam's a better player.
4: Yeah,
7: this defense also plays its part, too, and I'm glad Jermaine got a highlight on that one.
4: Well, I was watching with somebody, and they were like, well, that's funny. Defensive end getting an interception typically in Robert Saleh's defense, you don't have defensive ends dropping in coverage. But I don't think Jermaine Johnson did drop in coverage.
5: No.
4: I think he was rushing after Cam and instinctively noticed what Cam was trying to do and just had a nose for the football. And that's the kind of play that is outside scheme and outside of anything that a coach can tell you to do. That's just instincts taking over. And that's the difference between a good team and a not-so-good team in the NFL.
7: I was about to get chills with you talking about what that play meant right there. Because
4: I know a little bit of ball every now and then.
7: That's just essence of football right there. Like right. You mentioned, like, coaches call the plays, right? And it's on the coach's scheme to set you up for success. But guys that take that next step into figuring out, he's got to come across it. There's nothing on the sideline for him. He's got to come across his body. Like, that's good ball by Jermaine Johnson right there, man. So, good on him. It's, again, in training camp, and you mentioned this when we first started this show, like, each one of these plays that Cam is trying to make, you want him to be able to take this information, study it on tape, bring it back out here, and not make these mistakes in game or in situations where it hurt the team even more. Because, again, these defensive players, they can be jerks, and so can offensive players. But defensive players are known to attack. You throw your guy across the middle, and not that they're trying to hit you really hard, but you might get popped in practice and a guy get ticked off, and next thing you know, there's a fight and stuff like that. So just be aware of where you're putting your guys, what harm you're putting your guys in when you throw across your body like that with that many bodies defensively around them. So, but again, we're trying to find, I think we all are in real time, what's the balance of saying Cam sick him versus Cam, whoa, like be cool.
4: It's I liked what Robert Saleh said for that reason, is he gave us the balance.
7: Yeah.
4: When you can hunt a one-on-one late, do it.
7: A one-on-one, yes.
4: When you're throwing into traffic, don't do it.
7: Don't
4: so
7: do it.
4: Instead of what he did on the interception to Jermaine Johnson, what should he have done instead? Just tucked it and run?
7: Tuck it and run and throw it over the guy in the flats. Hit.
4: Perfect.
7: And again, if he's trying to save his passing percentage, tucking and run.
4: You're not doing it.
7: Right. I know. Exactly. So you're going to take that chance. But in game, I think when you look at the way this offense, we're watching it be set up a little bit, there's going to be a lot of movement and motion and moving of the pocket, right? That's kind of how you see it.
4: Yeah,
7: so with that being said, you might not be taking a sack in the pocket, but if you can just get out of bounds and just toss it away, to me, I call a little bit of like, I think that's what Caleb Williams had a little bit in Chicago, the way he's mobile.
4: He was very quick to just throw the ball away.
7: Get it out, because 2nd and 10 is better than 2nd and 14.
4: Or the other team scoring a touchdown.
7: Or interception.
4: Which is what happened with Imani Hooker's
7: yesterday. It was. Imani was Johnny on the spot with that one, so it was good.
4: But again, I mean, when you're watching training camp and you're playing your own defense, Imani Hooker having an interception is not the worst thing.
7: I would also say Imani's doing I should have named him earlier when guys have stood out on the first day. Him as well. He looked to me like the guy that they've been signing here and that's been the veteran guy on the team for a while. He was downhill.
4: He needs to be this year, too.
7: It's been looking good for him, man. He's been in his gaps he's supposed to and run support. He's got an interception, too. You can see him with a little bit more bounce in his step, I feel, so far. You know, Will? Like, the it seemed like they got instruction on what a team and coach leadership is going to be.
4: I think the exciting thing about yesterday, Ramon, is that when Cam Ward was in the pocket, he was outstanding.
7: Yes.
4: And we've not been able to say that so far during camp. He was the best quarterback yesterday.
7: He was.
4: He was, no doubt. There was one throw he made to Calvin Ridley at about the 5-yard line. I heard 3HL talking about it yesterday, and Joseph Bonanno said, well, it wasn't really a great throw because it was behind Calvin. Let me give my perspective on this, respectfully to Joseph. I totally disagree. I thought it was an outstanding throw, because if it wasn't behind Calvin, Cody Barton would have intercepted.
7: Yep.
4: I was standing right behind Cody Barton, right where that window was. And it's, again, a moment where you're okay with a throw being behind a receiver, because if it's in front of a receiver, it's right to a defender.
7: So it's fascinating. I was standing close to Zeph and also Zach Lyons, our teammates, and I actually thought Cam threw the ball before Calvin got open.
4: Yeah.
7: And I thought the anticipation of Calvin being in that window, like, yeah, Calvin went back just a little bit.
4: He threw it while Calvin was still behind the defender next to Cody Barton.
7: Yeah. Yes, he was.
4: It was a perfect throw.
7: I thought it was a clear pathway.
4: Window shopped.
7: Yes, he window shopped right there. Like, the break was supposed to happen. Schematically, bam, Cam let it go. That was, You saw Calvin hop up after that one, like, yeah, we got
4: you. Calvin had a really good day
7: yesterday. He did, man. He had really good. Minus 15 pounds, had a real good day. Minus the Chipotle setback, real good day. But really? But seriously, I thought that was probably better than the Elliott throw-up pass he had last week where Elliott goes up and climbs over a Cordell Flott. I thought that was a real good pass by Cam. I thought the pass he threw to Calvin yesterday was him playing quarterback.
4: It was outstanding.
7: Yeah, it was.
4: That's exactly right. Okay. That was a surgical, I'm not a thrower, I'm a quarterback type throw. And that's the kind of progression we want to see from Cam Ward. Don't just be a really talented thrower of the football. Mm-hmm. Be a quarterback.
7: Yes. The ball was gone before I recognized where it was going to go.
4: Me too.
7: And then out of nowhere, Calvin. Mm-hmm. Like, that's what you're looking for. And that shows the quick whip that Cam has on his pass, but also the arm strength, too. And the other thing, I think you've mentioned this as well, his over-the-middle passing can be really good and fast. Like, it showed it yesterday.
4: And I think you have a wide receiving core right now that is catching those fastballs.
7: Yeah.
4: That was a problem this time last year. Cam Ward was throwing heaters, and this wide receiving group was not catching them. And they are right now. They got to keep doing it, but... I liked what I saw from the pass game, and I really liked what I saw from Cam Ward. I think the mistakes are coachable.
7: Yeah.
4: And I think, still, this is the full Cam Ward experience. You are always going to have to put up with some of the bad in order to get the good improv as well.
7: Yeah, it's growth, man, most definitely.
4: What did you think of the offensive line yesterday?
7: The boys were solid. I thought
4: they were a little better than I expected, honestly, for the first day of pads.
7: Barring a couple of young guys that got intertwined with the ones from time to time, I thought like the veteran guys were solid. I thought Flott was real good. JC held it down. Like I said, he tone set the day for the offensive line. And I know that's a penalty, probably a fine as well, right, when you look at the real game scenario of it. But in camp,
4: no punches were thrown.
7: No punches were. That was real quick before I go to the OL. Can I just pat somebody on the back real quick who needs no patting on the back?
4: Sure.
7: Jeff, it's been numerous times this camp where he's kind of fallen into the bear trap and he hasn't reacted.
4: He's starting to walk up to the line without crossing it. And I'm great with that.
7: I'm expecting it. Mm-hmm. If it happens, I'm like, okay, yeah, cool. But he hasn't responded. Him and JC went at it. It's been numerous times where I've seen him get, you know, on the other end of something, nothing bad, but you usually see him bite, and he hasn't bite. He's been barking, but it's been nothing egregious from him, which is the growth. And again, he's in a position, and I say this with all due respect, but if he's playing bully every single day, some guys might turn that down. They want to see Jeff, in my personal opinion, be a great teammate. He's a vet right now. He's the OG. He is the tone setter. You don't have to answer that call every single time somebody pokes you. You know what I'm saying? Like, you don't have to have that every time. And I like this era in which Jeff's going. He's a great teammate right now. He's pushing him. Oh, he's going at it right now. But
4: you can't just be the defensive leader. You've got to be the entire football team.
7: Yes, I played with a guy. I'm gonna be real with you, Cam Hayward, that just couldn't. He couldn't like play both sides of that line. Every day with a young guy, he would just be in his face. I'm like, we need that guy. You can't do that to, like, he's got to, like, it's one thing to beat him, but you can't go a step too far.
4: And he's still doing it.
7: Exactly. he is. But, like, Jeff, I feel like, is taking the next step, which I think is going to benefit him and his team a lot. With that being said, though, the OL answer, man, I thought the first group that was out there with Cam gave him a solid pocket, gave him time. You saw them finish blocks. The edges, yes, sir, I think that's what stood out the most, Will.
4: Yeah.
7: Jermaine Johnson, Jake Martin, I mean, you look all across the board, they were going at those guys. They was rushing them. Uh-huh. And then the other part, though, too, I think has been JC's on a little bit of a pitch count, if I'm not mistaken, just watching him be in and out. Brad Hopkins and I talked a little bit yesterday. I think they have a solid third offensive lineman in Brandon Crenshaw Dixon. I do, like, rotational, just guy. He played left.
4: He held his own a little bit yesterday.
7: He did. And
4: it's a good start for him to pat a practice.
7: Good start. Let's go there. Just a good start
4: for
7: him.
4: Good first day.
7: They finished blocks yesterday.
4: They were. Well, and I think, too, I thought it was interesting how many guys hit the ground yesterday without the coaching staff ever yelling at them to get up. That was a little bit of a change from the past two staffs. Mike Vrabel's staff would chew you out for anybody going to the ground. And if you've not been to an NFL practice before, it's not totally two-hand touch, but anytime a body falls down, that is not what you want.
7: Nope.
4: And it's still not what this staff wants either, but you didn't hear them as vocal when that happened, and you didn't really see this staff be all too concerned about a little bit of physicality yesterday. They kind of let him go a little bit. And honestly, the fact that they didn't do physical one-on-ones makes me okay with that. Because if you're not going to do the one-on-ones that add a little bit more of that physicality, and Robert Saleh spoke about that post-practice yesterday when Easton Freeze asked a really good question about it, saying, like, you know, that's actually where a lot of injuries happen in camp, and a lot of it is just kind of for the sake of doing it because it's been done for a long time, and I'm paraphrasing a little bit. And I do love that he basically called out the TikTok routes that are run in wide receiver DB one-on-one. He said there's some, what do you call it, hokey-pokey routes that you're not really doing anymore. And he's 100% right. All this dancing around and shifting and shimmying. I mean, if we're on Dancing with the Stars, it'd be great.
7: But awesome.
4: There is no football sense in so many of those one-on-ones between wide receivers and DBs. And honestly, I'm not sure there's a whole lot of football sense in some of the O-line, D-line ones, honestly, because they're more just kind of, I don't know. It feels a little old school to me just for the sake of doing something that's been done for a long time.
7: I do think there's a place for it if you have a team that's not physical or doesn't know how to run routes or be physical off the line of scrimmage. But I think the way Coach Saleh kind of set this team up, the expectation is there. And I got a feeling if they don't meet that expectation daily, they'll go to one-on-ones.
4: Well, and they're just more physical in the team periods.
7: They are.
4: So I think that's a fair trade-off. If you're going to be more physical, do it in football plays. Do it in the grand pattern of actually playing football, not just, again, a one-on-one where you are locked in with one player.
7: With all of this space.
4: Not in the context of how that actually helps you get to the quarterback or pave the way. Because I think the who wins those, Ramon, is so cloudy
7: at
4: times and very ambiguous. Because you'll look at me and I'll be like, oh, wow, defense really got the best of him there. You're like, no, he had him long enough. That was good by the O-line. That's a win for the OL. Like, let's just watch it in the grand scheme of a football play, then we'll know whether or not the defense or the offense won.
7: It seems the way they're practicing, Will, is the way the old high school coaches tell you, we can work really hard right now in practice with no conditioning, or y'all can lollygag and we'll run after practice.
4: It just seems like more of what they do is within the context of playing football, not just practicing. Does that make sense what I'm saying?
7: No wasted drill and time.
4: Like, everything they're doing, you see show up on the field. There's not just, I don't know. I don't think I'm explaining this.
7: Well, here's what I would say. Everything that they need to work on, like I'm watching, one-on-one situations. I'm watching Coach Priscilla with the O-line work on passing off games because you'll do that in a pass set situation.
4: That's a great example. Being twists and stunts that you see up front from the defensive line.
7: They're working on that in individual drill.
4: They're not just practicing hand-to-hand combat.
7: And yes, exactly. Right. And then they come to team period where they've worked on those individual drills and bring it together as a team because, again, Gus Bradley and Robert Saleh are calling twists and stunts and games up front. You're getting backs on backers when it boils down to watching Tajay Spears pick up a blitz. Blitzing linebacker or corner or safety off the edge. They're giving you, as you said, you're training for the game. The specialty stuff that you need is the stuff that you do in the summertime when you're with your DB coach, which with your D-line coach, or you go down to O-line mastermind in Texas. You have all of that set up back then during the summer. Now it's time to play football. The specialty stuff, we're watching these guys in individual groups refine their route running. Okay, DBs getting the drop steps, the coaching, the teaching, and stuff like that. Team period is exactly what it's supposed to be. A team on team, good on good type of situation. But to back up to the first day for the OL, surprisingly set the tone, I thought, for the day.
4: I thought they were a little better than I expected.
7: The same.
4: On day one.
7: And that's a great surprise. Mm-hmm. I think we all are pretty much in that same boat when you look at where this OL is. But there's a lot of moving parts, a lot of guys moving in and out. You see Jackson Slater in there. Cordell Volson is in. You're watching guys go to left guard from time to time.
4: A little more Fernando Carmona yesterday.
7: Yeah, Carmona. Yep.
4: They're far from settled into what their first five or even next five really looks like right now.
7: Remember we told you, like, before going into next week to San Francisco, you kind of want to figure out who are your do's and don'ts when they come into not necessarily setting a depth chart because one has to be set next week, but you kind of are figuring that out right now.
4: In a perfect world, you would. I'm not sure we live in that perfect world.
7: Yeah, no, absolutely not.
4: I think you would like to know your first five next week. I'm not sure that's going to happen.
7: Same. It's still a battle going on. It seems like an early preseason game for the guys, too.
4: Yeah, it comes up quickly, doesn't it?
7: It does.
4: We're going to call a football game in 9 days.
7: We're in it now.
4: California. This time next week, you will be in California.
7: I will be.
4: We got to figure out what we're going to do on the show, by the way, too.
7: I asked for my DJI mic, too, by the way, from Katie.
4: Nice.
7: And she said she may have it. She thought she passed it off to somebody at the radio station.
4: Oh,
7: so,
4: fantastic.
7: I know. Fantastic is exactly what I told her. I'll write off another one if I have to.
4: Sure.
7: That's a nice mic.
4: 615-737-1045 is our number. We switch gears for a moment when we come back because Tennessee basketball made a big addition from the Vanderbilt basketball team. We'll talk about that coming up next.
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0: What are the chances you are listening to this while drinking a nice hot cup of coffee? If so, don't let me stop you. For years, we've been reporting on the health benefits of coffee, and that's not going to stop today. A new study, this one out of Harvard School of Public Health, found that coffee and tea could help lower your risk of developing dementia. People who enjoyed 1 to 3 caffeinated cups a day saw the biggest impact. In addition to the caffeine, coffee contains hundreds of bioactive compounds that can influence inflammation, glucose metabolism, vascular function, and oxidative stress. It's also possible coffee drinkers might be doing other things that keep them healthy. Eating a more balanced diet, getting plenty of exercise, sleep, not smoking, or drinking too much alcohol. And finally, staying socially active. I'm Dr. Sanjay Gupta, helping you live a better life.
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6: White House, 65 northbound, closed between Bethel Road and Springfield White House due to an accident and a vehicle on fire. Expect delays. No problems on 24 or 40. No unusual delays on 440. I'm Christy O'Brien.
7: Ramona will wrap it up. Hour number one from the Vanderbilt Health Football Center at Titans Training Camp. 615-737-1045. Hour number. Tennessee is adding another Vanderbilt forward for the second straight season in hoops. As yesterday, Jalen Washington committed to Tennessee basketball as the final piece of the new look roster. After receiving an injunction against the NCAA on Friday for a fifth year of eligibility, giving the Vols a 6'10", 245 center with SEC experience. Ramone averaged 8.9 points per game and 5.6 rebounds last season. 20.5 points per game, shooting 56% from the field, 62% from two-point attempts. I think, honestly, if you were drawing up the perfect, ideal addition for one final piece to Rick Barnes' Tennessee basketball roster, it would be this exact player.
8: It would be.
7: SEC experience, rebounder, block shot getter. I mean, this is
8: protector.
7: a perfect addition for Tennessee.
8: It is, man. I think it just gives them the beef that they're looking for. You need that. I mean, watching the teams like Arizona, Michigan, others who have those big, strong guys, Florida, will be in that conversation continually. You got to have guys like him. Like Dwayne Brown is awesome addition. You got some super athletic bigs as well that you brought in this cycle as far as transfer portal goes, but having this type of size that when it gets to half court sets, he can just protect the rim and just be it. I don't want to call him enforcer because he has the ability to score, but you know what Rick Barnes is going to use him for. He's always had a guy like this. This is Jalen Carey types, right? Like it's Grant Williams types, like guys that are able to be that presence and tone setter for this team. And again, that's a quality body in general. And now your front court's gotten a little bit better when it comes down to how you ask them to play the roles that they're going to be in. If you can or need to go small, they got bigs that can go small, that can run up and down the court as well. If you need to slow it down and close out a game, which is what I thought was one of Tennessee's biggest issues, looking back at last year's game against Kentucky, like they couldn't close out games by being up and having the idea that, hey, you can slow this game down. That's what you get with this group right here, what you get with this signing collectively. It just shows, again, that Rick Barnes and Danny White and the collective and men's basketball team have just pushed the chips in the middle. Like, I don't know, Will, what our winning bet's going to be at the end of this thing, but you cannot say that the Vols hadn't poured into the idea of chasing championship the way football teams do in the opposite side sport.
7: Yeah, they have gone all in. There is no doubt about it.
8: Yeah.
7: Maybe here is they know Rick Barnes' career is sunsetting. Perhaps why they have gone all in the way that they have. But I think it's a perfect move. I'm not sure Jalen Washington is a starting five player, but I love him as the first forward off the bench. I really like him a lot. He averaged more blocks per game than Felix Okpara did last
8: That's
7: season.
8: Tough. I had no idea.
7: Felix. I mean, I still think Miles Rubin is your starter at the five.
8: Yeah.
7: But I think Jalen Washington being that next piece is a really big deal, because that was the biggest question that we've had about this Tennessee basketball team.
8: Yeah, there's
7: no doubt. I mean, you like Brendan Liu, you like Christian Fermin as role players off the bench, but when Pat Adams gets on the whistle and decides to give your starting center two fouls in the first 4 minutes for looking at him sideways, what happens? I mean, truly, that was my big question about this team, was that in those five or six games, where you get a really tight whistle, as you do in SEC play, for playing as physically as you do, and you go on the road to Columbia, Missouri, and all of a sudden half of your forwards are in foul trouble at the under 12 timeout of the first half, where do you go? Now you have another option of a guy that you can go to if not if when that happens, the way SEC basketball is officiated.
8: And just as much experience that Rick Barnes has, like the different players that he have, imagine the different game plans that he can draw up. Like, I think of Houston, right? Like, you needed a different lineup against Houston. I feel like he was a little smaller.
7: That's a great point.
8: And, like, when you play against a team that's got big athletic guys that can just move you around, I feel like Felix, you know, wasn't what you needed him
7: like
8: to be.
7: Like the way Michigan did Tennessee last year with Yaxel Linderborg.
8: Yeah, and I know we don't have the seven-footer, but, like, that size still
7: matters.
8: Miles Rubin
7: is about 6'11".
8: Well, yeah, that's true, too.
7: Jill Washington's 6'10".
8: So, but you have those types of guys that can push along with them, and then if it gets you in foul trouble, switch out your lineup and go that route, man. So I'm in on what this signing is, and it ain't even the petty side for me as far as Vanderbilt connect to it. It's just, it just came to a better home.
7: Saw a lot of farm team jokes on Twitter yesterday.
8: Stop.
7: I didn't make them. I just saw them.
8: They'll say you made it up, though. They'll say you made it up, though.
7: Oh,
8: well,
7: no, I mean,
8: social media said that Vanderbilt was a farm team for the Vols basketball squad. That's just what it was.
7: That's all right. I think he's a player that's going to play about 15 to 20 minutes a game, which is what he was for Vanderbilt last year.
8: He'll be good.
7: Yeah, 20.6 minutes per game last year for Vandy, 16 minutes per game for North Carolina as a junior in the 24-25 season. I think that's about right, and I think that's exactly what this team needed.
8: You know what I'm feeling, though? At the same time, all of this that's happening, I'm trying to tell myself, but stay cool.
7: We're
8: going to play this season. Now, screw that.
7: I'll talk you down a little bit. Tennessee's not the only team that now, with the court rulings that have come down, that have added another missing piece.
8: That's true.
7: I mean, contenders all around this sport are all getting better. So if you're a Vols fan, you can be excited about the missing piece for Tennessee while also understanding that a lot of other teams are also going to benefit from this, including maybe Vanderbilt, who could get Tyler Nickel back now.
8: What?
7: For another season.
8: Jeez.
7: I mean, same kind of thing. I mean, they may have a massive addition on their side of this as well.
8: Did he enter his hand into the NBA draft?
7: I mean, so did Jalen Washington. Jalen Washington played two games with the Bulls in summer league.
8: So did Arian Carter.
7: I know. He didn't even sign with the team.
8: I know.
7: Arian Carter was never at a camp or was a undrafted free agent. Like, Arian Carter did significantly less to further his pro career than all these basketball players that are eligible.
8: Insane to me.
7: Yeah, crazy. Absolutely sideways.
8: Collectively, everybody hated the NCAA after this. Yes,
7: absolutely.
8: No doubt.
7: Let's go to the phone. 615-737-1045. Our number, Drew, is in McMinnville. What's up, Drew?
8: Morning, Drew.
3: Morning, boys. I just want to say a couple things. It's an exciting time to be a Tennessee basketball fan. I feel like, probably not in the SEC, but our second five could go start as a starting five at a lot of places.
8: Mm-hmm.
3: I've never seen a team this deep. But my main question I called for this morning is for you, Will. What was the Atlanta Braves doing with the trade? We have our farm system is as deep as it's been in a long time.
7: Mm-hmm.
3: And the Tigers got rid of Scooble for a bag of chips, bro. We could have went and got somebody. And I feel like when the Dodgers went and got Scooble, Anthopoulos should have been like, all right, I got to go get somebody.
7: Yep.
3: I have to get somebody. Because in the playoffs, you know, you got to have pitchers that don't make bad pitches, and you got to have hitters that hit bad pitches. And right now, the Braves got some pitchers that throw some balls across the plate that should be thrown across the plate, and we got some guys that don't take advantage of it.
7: Yeah.
3: Lane Thomas, serviceable, not a difference maker. And then the two arms that we got are serviceable, not difference makers. I mean, I granted we're playing really great baseball right now, but we got to have guys in the playoffs, man, and I don't know if we've got the guys right now, especially with what the Dodgers got. I'm going to hang up and listen to y'all, man. Y'all have a great day.
7: I couldn't agree more, Drew. Thank you for the call. It is incredible to me. Drew, if you're available, the Braves might need you to eat some innings in September to get this pitching rotation over the line. I mean, it's truly, truly incredible. They're going to sell this as, well, we tried to get Jacob deGrom, but he wouldn't waive his no-trade clause in Texas. But considering the fact that the San Diego Padres, with no farm system, can make moves for Casey Mize and for Robbie Ray, Brentwood High School zone from Middle Tennessee.
8: All right.
7: Can go get both of those guys, and the Braves get Tyler Maley. I don't even know how to say his name. Couldn't even tell you. We get the fifth starter for a bad Giants team. Incredible to me. What I will say is A.J. Smith-Shawver better be ready to pitch in the postseason, and he's coming off Tommy John, so I don't love that for us being the thing we've got to revolve around. But, I mean, Martin Perez is your second starter in the postseason. The guy was DFA'd by this GM 3 months ago, and he right now would be in line to start game two of a playoff series for the Atlanta Braves. The Braves released him 3 months ago. He's been the second best pitcher. He's been great. Like, I figured he would pitch at some point, but second starter?
8: Yeah.
7: Ugh. Drew, I was having a good morning. I was having a good morning.
8: So was Drew.
7: Made me talk about the Braves.
8: So was Drew.
7: No, I don't blame you. I'm the same way. Coming up, there is one player on defense that I feel like gets a lot of love from the fan base, who yesterday got a lot of love from Robert Saleh and from us, based on what we saw on the practice field. We'll explain who that is coming up next.
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20: Across the country right now, at this very moment, there are probably arguments taking place about who's doing more of the housework, the homework, the shuttling of kids from this activity to that. It's true. By and large, women do more of this than men. But doesn't have to be that way. And if you and your spouse can level that playing field, it's going to make both of you and your kids happier. Psychologist Yelena Kecmanovic says, this might be how you get there. As hard as it might be at first, try to think of your partner like a teammate, not an adversary. Learn how to do some of the chores your partner does to get a better understanding of how much effort something takes. And finally, take the time to acknowledge what the other person is doing, and every now and then, even express your appreciation. That'll go a long way. I'm Dr. Sanjay Gupta, helping you live a better life.
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1: White House, 65 northbound, closed between Bethel Road and Springfield White House due to a crash and fire. Also watch for delays southbound through the area. No problems on 40 or 24. No unusual delays on 840. I'm Christy O'Brien.
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4: Good morning, live from the Circus Sports at the Mint Kentucky Down Studio. I'm Justin Hawkins, breaking NFL news just moments ago per Adam Schefter. Two-time Pro Bowl running back Bijan Robinson of the Falcons reached an agreement on a three-year contract extension worth up to $75 million, which makes him the highest-paid running back in NFL history. It has a base value of $22.25 million. Robinson will receive a record $51 million guaranteed, including $37 million at signing. Robinson was the eighth overall pick just a couple of years ago in 2023 and has two straight seasons with at least 1,400 rushing yards. For the Titans, padded practice day two today at Titans training camp from the Vanderbilt Health Football Center. The coordinators, Gus Bradley, Brian Daboll, and Bones Fossil, will speak to the media at 9:20 ahead of practice, which will begin at 10:15. And yesterday, head coach Robert Saleh spoke to the media, said the team will continue to ramp up for the joint practice and preseason game against San Francisco, as it is next week. And in Vols basketball news yesterday, Vanderbilt transfer center Jalen Washington has committed to Tennessee after he received a fifth year of eligibility last Friday. Washington averaged a career-high 8.9 points per game and 5.6 rebounds last season. He also led Vanderbilt in blocks. For all your foundation repair and waterproofing needs, you got to go to USSTN.com. Bring your news at once and home for the Titans and Vols. 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
5: Lights out and away we go.
6: Away we go into hour number two on Ramon and Will. There is a player that you guys often ask us about, and typically our answer is, we'll wait and see. Wait and see. And not much to really give you yet. Until this week. Some movement for a guy who is certainly a fan favorites. Hour number two of the program from the Vanderbilt Health Football Center. He's Ramon Foster. I'm Will Bowling. Justin Hawkins back at our 104.5 The Zone studios. Before we get to that, a happy birthday to the man who keeps this station together. The glue of 104.5 The Zone, although he may have sniffed too much of it when he was a kid. Robert Walsh's birthday is today. Happy birthday.
7: Happy birthday to him. I don't care.
6: We do care.
7: Good luck.
6: We do care. We got to find our own birthday thing. That's kind of bunkshit.
8: It kind of is. But listen, I'm here for it. We can use it. No. That belongs to all of us. We heard that. We liked it. And it is what it is. Okay. And also, I'm a little jealous of him because he's got this big old birthday little bash he's got going on where they're fishing for crabs and stuff like that in Carolina.
6: Oh, that's right. He was telling us about that yesterday.
8: Sounds like an amazing
6: time. About to live his best life.
8: Oh, my gosh. The best. Do you hear me? So, happy birthday to our guy, man. He won't actually celebrate it on air the way we want to, but we'll make sure we embarrass him enough.
6: We'll make sure we celebrate it on air the way we want to.
8: Listen, we do what we want to now, okay? Because there's nothing he can say because it's his birthday.
6: Bijan Robinson just got paid. Yes. 3 years, $75 million from the Atlanta Falcons with 51 guaranteed. Good for him.
8: Yes, real good for him. He is what they need down there. When you don't have a quarterback, you better have a real good running back. And right now they're trying to figure out what Michael Penix Jr. is and also what Tua is as a quarterback as well. He's dynamic. He's as good as anybody is in the NFL at that position. I think he and Jahmyr Gibbs are somewhat in the same boat. I think Bijan's talent just a little bit more, but what you ask of Bijan on a day-to-day basis, he can do it for you. He can catch anything. He can bend anywhere. Jahmyr can do simple, about the same amount of stuff that he can too. So I'm interested to see what his deal looks like.
6: What about Jonathan Taylor?
8: JT, yeah, JT's in that conversation. I don't know if he's dynamic.
6: Older.
8: Yeah, I was going to say, I don't know if he's as dynamic as those two young guys right there, though.
6: But he's looking for a deal right now, too, and you know he probably believes he deserves Bijan Robinson money.
8: Well, you better get his agent on the phone line. That's what I'm most fascinated about. How much more does Jahmyr Gibbs get? This is 25 a year average. Is Bijan the setter of this market? Or
6: I think so.
8: He's the set, so nothing higher is the way you. I kind of see it.
6: I think
8: too.
6: He sets the market for Jahmyr Gibbs. I think Jahmyr Gibbs is higher.
8: It might be a dollar more. It might be a situation.
6: One of those
8: like
6: where they do like 25.1.
8: Yeah, yeah, 25.1. Right. JT though, Jonathan Taylor. If he gets a deal, Derek might ask for more money too.
6: He should.
8: He should. Yes, Derrick Henry. That is. Yeah. If they go,
6: that's one name you can say just on its own in this town, and people know who it is. Just like Prince, the artist formerly known as Derrick.
8: That wouldn't shock me for those types of guys, Jonathan Taylor and Derrick Henry, both to ask for a bump. Not even in that conversation, but a bump. And I think Derrick got one last year.
6: Well, he typically gets a year tacked on to his deal around this time when his team is motivated to keep him around. The only time we've really seen that not happen is what, obviously, he had his last season was a Tennessee Titan.
8: Yeah, no doubt. The running back market, man, it just shows you again what I will say, the amount of money that the league is bringing in. $14 million was the cap, I felt like, for a very long time that Adrian Peterson had. Now we're talking about an average of $25 million, which is insane for a running back mindset.
6: It's not bad.
8: And I guess here's the thing. If centers can get about $27 to $28 million to a year, like, this era right here is getting broke off.
6: The floor is up.
8: Which also goes again to why I think we'll end up getting the 18th game, because there's just so much more money that could be made. This is what they're going to sell.
6: So we get a lot of questions, Ramon, about James Williams. And we got one last week, and I think we both kind of had the same response. We'll see.
8: Yeah.
6: This is a player who flashes at times, but needs to show us a little bit more consistency. In order for us to talk about him. Well, what's happened over the last week? James Williams has shown us a little more consistency, and I think this is interesting because James Williams fits the prototype for a Robert Saleh linebacker. Just ask Robert Saleh, who spoke about it yesterday.
0: You know, first off, James coming out Miami, he was a safety. So, anyone in our system, you know, whether it was us, Houston, San Fran, all liked him coming out as a guy who could project to a linebacker. So he's so long and he's so big and he's got good speed, and he's done a really nice job. First thing he's done is he's done a nice job this offseason getting himself in the physical shape that we need him to be in. You know, he was around 245, 250 last year, and in OTAs, which is standard for a 3-4 linebacker, where we're more about 230. So he's shed about 20 pounds to get himself ready for this training camp, and he looks good so far.
6: I feel like, Ramon, when you tell Robert Saleh that there is a safety who could adjust a linebacker, it's like when you say walk or leash or shake a bag of dog food in front of your
8: snack.
6: Dog at home.
8: Yeah,
6: I think his ears just perk. What's up?
8: Yeah.
6: We got a safety that can play linebacker? It is the ideal type for him at the linebacker position. What have you seen from James Williams so far in training camp?
8: Exactly that. We spoke about his interception that he had last week. This is a guy, and James Williams, he's okay with playing in space. That's what he did all in college. He was a big safety. So, you knowing him being in a spot to where, one, he can drop some of that linebacker weight, which probably held back some of his athleticism. You have a coach that's telling him, we like what you do. We just got to get you to learn what we are doing. And that's where he's benefited from. He's had his hand on the ball. Yesterday, he was downfield into the hole. Jimmy White put that in his observation. I saw it in real time. The way he just triggered on a run with Tajay Spears, that's the question we was looking for. How good is he going to be at the line of scrimmage on being physical? And he was downhill quickly. But this is where, to me, and we're going to always use this guy, I feel like, as a case study for Coach Saleh's defense, but this is the Fred Warner effect. Find you a guy who's athletic enough that may have to put on some weight or drop some weight that's good in space that you have to play linebacker. It's almost like a hybrid linebacker position, what he's asking these guys.
6: Right. You got to cover a lot of ground.
8: And it just goes to show, last year in Denard Wilson's defense, Cedric Gray excelled because it's for a true 3-4 linebacker who's got space or that's got weight that knows how to play the position. When you look at this system and what Robert Saleh is asking his linebackers to do, well, you've seen it now for a few days. They drop back in space. They have their zones, their depth that they have to get to, and the more comfortable guy is going to be the one that wins and plays more in this defense. And right now, I'll say this. At least we're watching James Williams keep his career alive as far as him being an off-ball linebacker, not just a special teamer.
6: You know, I think for good reason, I had questions about the linebacker group coming into training camp, and I like what I've seen from them so far. Cody Barton has been around the football. Cedric Gray has had some outstanding days. I think Saturday he was the best player on the field.
8: Yeah, yes.
6: On either side of the football. James Williams has made some plays. Mahmoud Diabate has been around the football. And then you have the praise that Dorian Mausi has garnered from the coaching staff as well.
8: Yeah.
6: Going back to spring, and someone that can be a special teams ace for this team. I mean, that's right there, five inside linebackers I think you are starting to feel pretty good about within this defense. And I think it's easy to see why inside linebackers consistently have monster seasons statistically for Robert Saleh's defenses.
8: He let them dogs hunt. That's what they're doing. That's what James Williams is doing.
6: They're flying
8: right
6: around.
8: Now. And you mentioned Cody Barton. And like, I had questions of this offseason when Robert Saleh was made head coach, can he survive in this defense?
6: I didn't mention, by the way, the second-round pick, Anthony Hill Jr., of course, who's going to make this roster.
8: We don't even have to mention him at this point. Because I think the hope that we had that Anthony Hill makes, right now, James Williams is taking that hope. Not that he's taking that hope, but he's taking that shine. He's taking that shine right now with what he's doing in real time. Anthony Hill has time is what I'm getting to.
6: Right.
8: As it stands right now, James is running with it.
6: He's not made as many highlight plays so far, Anthony Hill Jr.
8: And he shouldn't at this point because James is a vet.
6: Yeah.
8: And James is a vet. He should understand this. And plus, this leads more into his style, except now he's still at the second level of the defense and lost weight behind. Yeah. I would guarantee you, if you ask him how much has losing the weight done for you, that's probably be the biggest step in his career.
6: I think the keying and diagnosing on run plays is always going to be the big question on James Williams. I think there is a learning curve there that he's got to accept and he's got to grow in, considering as a safety, you are fitting run plays, I would imagine, a lot differently than you are as a second-level defender. So taking that step is always going to be the major question on James Williams. I think that's a hard thing to learn outside of preseason games.
8: Yeah.
6: Because until you can take guys to the ground, until you are with full contact, taking on blockers, tackling runners, there's only so much we can learn. So I think the early returns are good on James Williams. I think it's still good to probably temper your expectations on the level of role he is going to play in this defense. But when we get the chance to sit down with Robert Saleh, that would be my question about the linebackers for me right now is how well do you think they're adjusting to the keying and diagnosing part of the run game responsibility?
8: Yeah.
6: Because I think on film, there's probably more that they can break down in terms of run fitting, being in the right gaps, and being in position to make the right plays than we can without seeing

0: contact, and just there's so much going on a run play. For me, that's the hardest thing to know when I watch practice is we're guys in the right gap when I only have one chance to watch it, and then you're quickly out of the next
1: That's
0: one.
1: True.
0: So how often is James in the right gap, or how much are you still having to correct, hey, we've got to come back and we've got to learn this stuff? Because there are a couple big runs that second and third team running backs were having over the weekend that may be something where the coaching staff is saying, hey, all right, good interception, good pass breakup, good TFL here. But also, what are you giving up on some of these big chunk runs?
1: No doubt.
0: Because there's been a lot of those, too.
1: It has been some of that, though, too. And the other part, too, is the defense has been spoken about a little bit, too, is the offense been smart enough to take advantage of the aggressiveness that they possess, too.
0: Mm.
1: The screen game has been pretty solid.
0: It has been good.
1: You see an emphasis.
0: Is that a kryptonite of this defensive system?
1: Using what they're good at against them. Now, here's where it can play into their favor. That second-level linebacker group that we were just speaking about. That group right there, if they're dropping off in coverage, you expect pass, this defense drops back into their zones. They see a screen up front. This is where you got to be. We're having these questions about James Williams. What are you going to be like attacking that screen? That's 600, 900 pounds, depending if they get three guys out. Are you attacking those guys to make sure that the running back doesn't get far down the field? Or are you just going to, you know, back up and get trade one for one? You can't do that. That's where this defense has to have those type of linebackers to attack in space the way you need them to. Because, again, we see the defensive line. They're humming upfield.
0: Mm-hmm.
1: They are humming upfield. And that's where teams will try to expose this team. But your linebackers and your secondary got to save you.
0: Coming up, we have spoken a lot about Elik Iomanner as maybe the breakout star of camp so far, maybe just the best player on the Tennessee Titans offense in camp so far. How big of a deal is his first week, and what kind of role is realistic if this play continues from second-year wide receiver Elik Iomanner? Ramon and I talk about that coming up next, live from training camp. Ramon Foster, Will Bowling, Ramona Will, 104.5 The Zone.
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12: Across the country right now, at this very moment, there are probably arguments taking place about who's doing more of the housework, the homework, the shuttling of kids from this activity to that. It's true. By and large, women do more of this than men. But doesn't have to be that way. And if you and your spouse can level that playing field, it's going to make both of you and your kids happier. Psychologist Yelena Kecmanovic says this might be how you get there. As hard as it might be at first, try to think of your partner like a teammate, not an adversary. Learn how to do some of the chores your partner does to get a better understanding of how much effort something takes. And finally, take the time to acknowledge what the other person is doing. And every now and then, even express your appreciation. That'll go a long way. I'm Dr. Sanjay Gupta, helping you live a better life.
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15: White House, 65 northbound closed between Bethel Road and Springfield White House due to an accident and a fire involving two tractor trailers. Use caution and expect delays. No problems on 24 or 40. No unusual delays on 440. I'm Christy O'Brien.
7: Outside of Cam Ward, there is one player we are talking the most about so far at Tennessee Titans training camp. As hour number two continues, live for the Vanderbilt Health Football Center, Ramon Foster and Will Bowling. Elikiah Manor is the talk of camp, Ramon.
9: Yes.
7: Robert Saleh had this to say about his second-year receiver yesterday.
9: First day of pads, you know, he's consistency will always be the truest measure of performance. So everyone can do it once. The great ones can do it multiple times over time. So he's worked relentlessly this offseason to put himself in position to have a successful second year, both on the field and off the field mentally. He's got great confidence just because he knows he's prepared as well as he can. And he knows he's putting himself in the best position he can be. And those are the, you know, those are the examples I'm talking about. When you prepare at his level, both mentally and physically, you feel confident, and your body language is going to project that. Your voice is going to project that. And so I thought today was a good first day for him.
7: Good first day in pads, a touchdown catch, beating Micah Robinson, a nice catch from Cam Ward. Ramon, what does all of this mean for Elikiah Manor and his role in this offense?
16: He's evolved from a rookie. He understands what it means to be a pro. He's had a full off season to get healthy, to really work on his body, and not just that, work on his skill set. We're seeing him go up and catch footballs and just be a hand catching wide receiver that you know he's pressing to make sure he's sustainable in this league, man. Those second, third, fourth, and fifth round draft picks, they still mean a lot. Like, these guys are within the hundreds when it comes down to where they're drafted at. So the talent is high. We look at thousands of players be submitted to the draft every year, and it's only 200 and about 50 to 60 that are signed. He's one of those guys, so it lets you know where he is in his career. But this is just what he's been in his college career as well. He's been a go-getter with the ball, and the fact that he, with the new staff, has gained the attention of the head coach says a lot about what he did last year wasn't enough for him. I like this for him. And I said it yesterday before Calvin kind of turned on the burners a little bit as well. Calvin Ridley turned on the burners. He may be creeping into Calvin's territory. Like, if Calvin's two or three or one or two on this team, the guys who are as new, right, Wandell, new contract, Carnell, fine, you know that situation. Mm-hmm. The one guy that you feel like Ellick can attack to kind of start taking reps or be more of a guy is Calvin, and that's a good thing because, again, Calvin's still making plays. So that's what it tells me, man, about his ability to learn how to be an NFL wide receiver. I like this for him. He's just not okay with being on the team.
7: I think it's exciting for not only the short-term but long-term health of Cam Ward's weapons. Facts. To be honest with you, facts. I think even if one of your top three on paper goes down with an injury for any period of time, you at the least,
16: yeah,
7: feel comfortable about the player that's going to step into their place.
16: Yes.
7: Because I think Elikiah Manor, Ramon, is the type of player who can play outside or inside and do a lot of different things mm-hmm. within this offense. Finally, there is depth that makes you feel comfortable with guys on the second line of the depth chart doing what you are asking the guys in the top line of the depth chart to do.
16: I agree with you there.
7: And if that's all that Elikiah Manor supplies you this year is depth, then great. Because that means we've got a healthy Calvin Ridley. That means Carnell Tate is managing those expectations and is healthy for his first season. Yeah. It means Wandell Robinson is hopefully living up to the big contract that he was given. I think Elikiah Manor, Ramon, this season is going to have less targets than he did last year. But I think he's going to end up with more receiving yards at the end of the day.
16: Yeah, that could be the case for him because, again, I feel like he can go get it in waves as well. And the other part, though, too, teams are going to try to attack him the same way. Here's what we've noticed from this wide receiver core. They're understanding Cam's rhythm a little bit quicker. We're seeing also these back shoulder fades be a thing. Like, their timing has gotten a whole lot better. A guy that's shown that he can be a great comeback catcher in Elikiah Manor, like, that's very beneficial for Cam. Mm-hmm. when you can say, hey, he's on the sideline, I know he's going to win it more times than not. We were watching a situation yesterday. It was him and Cordell flying in the end zone for a contested pass. Good on good is what this was. You saw Elliott try to move his body around, but at the same time, Cordell was fighting to make it an incompletion, and it was an incompletion, but that good on good is why you go try to find those guys that you don't really know about, like Cordell Flott, to challenge a young wide receiver like Elliott Ayemaner. But at the same time, we're talking about Cam driving the ball down the field, and what could have been a catchable ball, at least in the vicinity of it, was in the vicinity of Elliott, was broken up because it's good on good. Like, that's training camp right there. Cam and Elliott could go watch film and figure out what can they do better the next rep. But the fact that we're speaking about Elliott, who could be your third or maybe fourth or fifth wide receiver on any day, is really garnering a lot of attention. I've seen Easton Freeze get on this. He's been on the Elliott train for a while.
7: He is the conductor of the Ayemaner Express.
16: He's been throwing coal in it for a while, has mm-hmm. he not? Mm-hmm. And to hear his name be said so much, it's not that everybody else is not doing good. It is the fact that he's been surprisingly killing it so far. The body is there. Again, I mentioned this earlier and when we were speaking about it. He looked like a linebacker in the spring.
7: Yeah, right.
16: You can tell he works.
7: And it's nice when a transformation like that in the offseason translates to the field.
16: Facts.
7: Because how often do we talk about guys changing their bodies or adjusting their weight, and then you never actually see it matter on Sundays?
16: No.
7: And it's not Sundays yet.
16: Right.
7: We're not there yet. But
16: yeah.
7: So far, so good. Early returns are good.
16: It's good for him to establish himself with this new staff more than anything.
7: Right.
16: These guys don't have any real allegiance to him.
7: Mm-hmm.
16: But the fact that Coach Sala's finding him to be a guy does. And you mentioned the most important part is Cam has the ability to grow up with wide receivers that he came in with.
7: That is what excites me the most. When I say it's short-term and long-term,
16: It's not just the veterans. Oh, we'll bring Mike Evans in for you. Hey, we'll bring Cal. Those are rentals.
7: Well, you're finally looking to Ramon in an offseason where this time next year, we could be talking about this exact same room of wide receivers building on what happens in 2026, not, hey, who's getting used to throwing with Cam Ward?
16: Right. And the other part, though, too, and we're saying all of this and was just over my head with it, but one of the things I charged Cam with was, is he going to make a wide receiver?
7: Mm-hmm.
16: Like,
7: Elliott Ayemaner is a good example of a guy who could be that.
16: He could make, you feel me? Like, and not in the sense that Cam's making him, but the fact that Elliott's catching the balls that Cam is bringing to him, and you find guys who find their guy, Patrick and Kelsey. You know what I'm saying? Like, we're looking at, like, Patrick Mahomes take Kelsey over the top.
7: Well, remember when Peyton Manning went from Reggie Wayne and Marvin Harrison to Pierre Garçon and Austin Colley in Indianapolis?
16: And why do we know their names?
7: Exactly. You play with Peyton Manning. Julius Thomas as a tight end in Denver, like, was nobody until Peyton Manning.
16: Tom Brady and Julian Edelman. Like, think about these guys. Right. Like, Hogan. Like, yes, he had Randy
7: Moss. And we're
16: Moss.
7: Talking about the gold standard. We're not asking any of these players to be – we're not asking Cam Ward to be Peyton Manning or Tom Brady. We're just giving you examples.
16: Yeah, just setting the stage that's part of Cam's responsibilities as well is to make a wide receiver. And the wide receiver has to do his part, so he can't have a case of the drop season, stuff like that.
7: The way I see it is this on the Elliott front and on this wide receiver room. You might finally have a group – that can stick together for a couple of years.
16: That's beautiful.
7: It's kind of like in a rebuild, Ramon. Right now, the Titans have mopped the floors as they clean up the house and put together a newly renovated house. But the windows are still a little bit dirty.
16: Yeah, they are.
7: The offensive line is still not totally put together yet. Mm-hmm. They've cleaned the floors.
16: Yeah.
7: Wide receiver room looks a little bit better.
16: Mm-hmm.
7: There, you can smell the nice cleaning solution on the floors, and you can see the shine a little bit, understanding that, all right, now that I've got the floors done, maybe we're not going to be so focused on the windows being so dirty, but I'm going to get to the windows eventually.
16: Here's what
7: you can't do. You're not going to bring in your muddy shoes to then get the floors dirty again, and then next time you do cleaning, when it's time to clean the windows, you don't have time to clean the windows and also the clean the floors.
16: Right.
7: You need the floors to stay clean.
16: Yeah.
7: That way you can focus all your time and energy on the windows.
16: Absolutely.
7: That's how I feel about this offense being put together right now. They have done one thing to give a foundational position room competence.
16: Yes. Yes.
7: And stability. The wide receiving room right now feels solid.
16: Yes.
7: When we talk in the 2027 offseason, we need that to stay solid with the players that have currently been put in that room together. That way, we can put full time and energy and free agency money and draft capital into the offensive line, into the windows.
16: No doubt.
7: That's kind of where I'm at this point.
16: It is. And let's go ahead and attach a name to it, too. The wide receivers coach, Greg Lewis.
7: Mm-hmm.
16: He's very vocal with them.
7: Yep.
16: He challenges them. You see him not be animated, but in a coaching sprint to help these guys out on each and every play. And, like, these guys come in with talent. Like, he's dealing with the one percenters. All these coaches are as far as guys been in the NFL. But you see him coaching. You see him delegating these guys. You see him now getting more out of Elikayu Manor. And you're finding ways to get this offense intact. Like you said, well, like, a position that's necessary in this league is in camp so far doing what it's supposed to. So, shout out to wide receivers coach Greg Lewis as well, because there's other dudes that are making similar type plays as well.
7: And shout out to Elikayu Manor for bringing out your West Tennessee country accent more than any other player on the Tennessee Titans.
16: I am Manor.
7: Yeah.
16: That's so mood, man. I am Manor.
7: I'm with a nice catch there, Taylor, as he moves the chains for the Titans. First down. Let's move the sticks there, Taylor. It's going to be you next Thursday on Titans Radio.
16: Listen, I've tried to go over
7: it. I love it. I say this out of love.
16: I know. That's what I'm saying. Like, I've tried to go.
7: But it does bring out your Ripley.
16: I'm just talking, and I'm kind of just letting it flow. So, Elikayu Manor is just, I'm going to get there. It's almost like the Randy Moss effect, right? It's just like, nobody corrected Randy. I know what I'm saying, and you understand who I'm talking about.
7: Absolutely. Understand.
16: If you don't know who Elikayu Manor is, I'll go to Manor if you want me to. You have some manners. How about that?
7: I love it.
16: But shout out to that group, though. Again, it's deep. You got a better floor of quality, I would say. And I don't even want to call it a floor, but we're talking about guys like Bryce Oliver, KJ Osborne,
7: Tyler
16: Montgomery.
7: I think floor is a good way to put it, yeah.
16: And Mason Kinsey still trying to find his way in through it.
7: But, Ramon, I think you're 100% right, though. Like, the floor is raised because the ceiling was raised with Carnell Tate.
16: No doubt about it.
7: Carnell Tate doesn't just make you better at wide receiver one. He makes you better at wide receiver two.
16: Yes.
7: And wide receiver three.
16: Yes.
7: And wide receiver four. And wide receiver five. I mean, that is the beauty of the decision the Titans made with the number four overall pick, is that you made three positions better, maybe four, by drafting one player. And you can make the argument you made five or six players better because you also made Dan Moore better because he doesn't have to block as long.
16: Yes, you did.
7: And you made J.C. Latham better by drafting Carnell Tate. It's why I think that was a good decision and why we always liked the Carnell Tate option.
16: Mm-hmm.
7: For the Titans with the fourth overall pick. And
16: I just want to add,
7: even if Tate doesn't make plays, he's taking away somebody's number one corner, allowing Elikayu Manor to make more plays.
16: I heard an in-practice referee, NFL referee, yesterday kind of say something. And you speaking about Carnell made me just come to the realization about something. Like, Carnell being the guy that's kind of pushed the floor for everybody isn't a bad thing, because I know a lot of people, that's supposed to be Wandell or Calvin should have did that. I heard this referee say yesterday to Keith Bullock, he was just like, because he was talking about referees, was like, we as referees, we get older, but this league age stays the same. It just gave me the realization, you saying that about Carnell, is the younger guys is what pushed this league up. Carnell has helped push this league up, well, this wide receiver room up, and that's a benefit to the Titans. It's a benefit to Cam, and it's not a bad thing that if Carnell takes the reins and or let loose of the reins and run with this thing, man.
7: Right.
16: You know what I'm saying? Like, that to me is – it's okay.
7: Carnell Tate's impact might not just be seen on the catches or the touchdowns or the big first downs that he gets this team. It might just be the fact that Derek Stingley's got to follow him.
16: Yeah.
7: And now Calvin Ridley as a secondary option is that much better.
16: It's okay.
7: He raises everybody's floor on this offense. And I don't think it's necessarily a success or a failure based on the yardage that Carnell Tate gets or the receptions or the touchdowns that he provides you as a rookie.
16: All rookie
7: team. It's just simply the attention that he takes away for other guys to perform better and for your offensive line to not have to block as long. That is a positive.
16: It is.
7: For Cam Moore of the Titans. And I just love that this room, if it stays healthy and if this improvement continues, could stick together long enough to where now for years to come, hopefully, we feel good enough about wide receiver to go address other things.
16: Only thing that you would hate about this is you have to wait in real time to see the final results. the fact that this is such a build-up.
7: That's just training camp in general,
16: we're
7: right?
16: Such instantaneous. I'm just talking about this team over years. I'm talking about 3 years from now.
7: Like,
16: that's the only thing that's terrible about it. You got to wait on all of this to build up to where it's – where you talked about more nationally. And I know it don't matter now.
7: But
16: every team wants that. Every fan base wants that.
7: 615-737-1045, our number. One team that does get talked about too much is the Indianapolis Colts. And Colts players have some interesting comments about Daniel Jones this week that we will talk about coming up next.
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12: I read this interesting story the other day, which was written by a colleague of mine, about why so-called, quote, admin nights are the new book club for busy adults. Now, I learned this is a term coined by journalist Chris Collin, who wrote about this life hack in the Wall Street Journal. An admin night is when people come together for a night, a fun night, while holding one another accountable to an assignment. The ones usually considered back burner tasks, the ones that you've been putting off. The person you choose to do an admin night with matters a lot, because that's your accountability partner. That's what one person told us. People love the social aspect because it can bring these boring tasks to light, make them feel more fun, and where you go matters as well. You need to have enough space and hopefully not too many distractions. And again, don't forget to leave some time for fun. I'm Dr. Sanjay Gupta, helping you live a better life.
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1: White House 65 northbound remains closed between Bethel Road and Springfield White House due to a tractor-trailer accident and fire. No problems on 40 or 24. No unusual delays on 840. I'm Christy O'Brien.
2: There may not be a more important player in the AFC South in 2026 than Daniel Jones. With him healthy, last season Indy, best team in football.
3: Yeah.
2: Without him, couldn't win a game. Ramona Will continues from the Vanderbilt Health Football Center, hour number two of the program. Austin Price coming up in 30 minutes. Ramon, when Mo Ali Cox says Daniel Jones looks like he never got hurt, when Quentin Nelson said he's back like he never left, do you care yet? Do you believe him before he's actually taken a hit?
3: You know that's an unfair question to me. Of course I care. I think Daniel Jones is a very capable quarterback in this league, man, and kind of helped himself by finding the right system and team with the right amount of weapons, man, and getting him healthy again. But at his size, at 6'6", 230, playing the quarterback position, who's an who likes to run the ball from time to time as well, I do worry about the Achilles a little bit. I don't know if it's that soon where they're trying to press it to get him back, because Shane Steichen is somewhat dealing with pressure with his job as well. That's the only flagrant part of this report from his teammates that I have a little bit of a pause about more than anything. But yeah, I like the idea that Daniel Jones is back healthy according to his teammates.
2: Well, Ali Cox says he's throwing dimes left and right on the field, getting out of the pocket, scrambling, and different things like that. Until he gets hit, I'm going to need to see it.
3: Yeah. Yeah.
2: From Daniel Dimes, using his full government name. I think that Indy is such an interesting team, Ramon, because they have a very last dance sort of vibe around them.
3: They do.
2: With the amount of contracts that are expiring, with the pressure and conversation around GM Chris Ballard and head coach Shane Steichen, mm-hmm. that Daniel Jones is the X factor in this division this season. I know who Houston is. You could maybe argue C.J. Stroud is another X factor as well. I just tend to believe that he could play C-plus quarterback, yeah. and Houston could still win 12 games this year, because we compared their defense yesterday to the 2000 Ravens, and I think for good reason.
3: Mm-hmm.
2: Jacksonville, I think, is going to regress back to the mean a little bit and not be as good in one-score games and not have as many turnovers forced as they did last season, because I think they did very little to help themselves in the NFL draft.
3: Yeah.
2: And then you just have Indy, where half their players are coming off injury, yet if they're healthy and good, again, they're the best team in football last year when all those guys are clicking and connecting. So we'll see. I do think the weapons around Daniel Jones are worse this season without Michael Pittman Jr.
3: Which is crazy.
2: And with Alec Pierce as well, again, another guy coming off injury. You are looking at a very thin wide receiver room, and talking about how much we love the weapons here and the depth if one or two guys gets hurt. All right, well, right now one or two guys is hurt, and Stephen Holder, the ESPN NFL Nation reporter covering the Indianapolis Colts, tweeted this yesterday. He said, 1 week into Colts camp, and I still remain convinced they are living on the edge at wide receiver. Alec Pierce, ankle still out. The depth chart is essentially wide receiver one, Josh Downs. Wide receivers two through four, Ashton Doolin, Laquan Treadwell,
3: yep.
2: and old friend, Nick Westbrook-Ikhine. He says, got to make a move, in my opinion, then replies to himself and says, on a positive note, Downs looks amazing.
3: I mean, I get that as well, but he operates closer to the line of scrimmage instead of downfield at times.
2: Well,
3: so
2: and on that line of scrimmage, you have a new right tackle in Jalen Travis expected to start for the departed Braden Smith, who is now a Houston Texan.
3: The other side of that as well is, yeah, you can live in a world of operating primarily through a tight end, but I think that also has its cap on it at times too, when you don't have another two threats outside wide. Like, of course, that wasn't a smart move, in my opinion, with Michael Pittman Jr. I know they probably didn't want to give up the bread, but making Alec Pierce your number one and he's your only number one?
2: Yeah. Yeah, Josh Downs is not a wide receiver one.
3: That is, and JT is
2: Tyler
3: fine.
2: Warren may end up being a wide receiver one type player, but he's a tight end.
3: But think about what you do to tight ends schematically at times. Mm-hmm. Like, if you can get after the quarterback with the new right tackle,
2: you force that guy to stay in and protect.
3: You do.
2: Yeah, right.
3: Or you put a real corner on him and force him to get open. Like,
2: or safety. Because that's kind of the new trend anyway, is have these big nickel
3: three safeties,
2: third safety that can cover a tight end or stop the run.
3: So
2: or blitz.
3: I like what Daniel Jones is, but you do look and say, where's the misstep? Like, did you guys not try?
2: Is he a good enough quarterback to carry an offense, to make receivers? I don't think that he is.
3: Yeah, I don't know if he's that strong. I think with good weapons, he's really good. Okay? He can be, really solid.
2: Who he might be is just Ryan Tannehill. And we saw what Ryan Tannehill became later in his career when he couldn't move like he did at the beginning of his Titans tenure.
3: It's just
2: ankle injury.
3: This I'm going to be honest, it's not overly hating on what the Colts are. It is just highly questionable with the moves that they feel like they're in this window with.
2: I think we can comfortably say they have the biggest gap between ceiling and floor in the AFC South
3: yes.
2: this season. We saw it in the same season last year in being a potential one seed to not winning past, the month of November last season and ending the year on a massive losing streak.
3: They're just frisky at this point. And frisky can be powered down, man. And that's the part that bringing back Daniel Jones, giving him a deal, like this doesn't back up those claims as you being a serious contender. Unless who's on his roster? Raylan Sharp, Laquan Treadwell.
2: Raylan Sharp's the guy you're starting with reading their roster?
3: Yes. Yes, it is, Will. Okay.
2: Who in goodness name is Raylan Sharp? And why is he the first person you're listing when looking at the Colts?
3: Because that's what they have at wide receiver. I got another name. Coleman Owen.
2: Okay. Yeah, sure.
3: Yeah.
2: It sounds like somebody playing for a Middle Tennessee private school more so than he is playing in the NFL.
3: University of Ohio. Okay. Wow. All right. What is he?
2: Go Bobcats.
3: Eli Pencole again. EJ Horton. Okay.
2: Who?
3: These are Samir Higgins, all right?
2: Who?
3: Anthony Gould.
2: Eventually, you're going to name a player who I've heard of.
3: Josh Downs.
2: There you go.
3: Where we were.
2: There you go.
3: No, but that's the room.
2: A member of the 33rd team before they became the 33rd team. University of North Carolina.
3: But, like, this is it with all due respect to this wide receiver room. Who?
2: The last time the Indianapolis Colts won a football game in regulation was at home against the Tennessee Titans on Sunday, October 26th, to go 7-1. Mm. After that, their only win was in overtime against the Atlanta Falcons. Lost 8 of their last 9.
3: Yeah, it's not good, Bob. Now, that's a lot to ask for a guy like Daniel Jones, who's just had, as of late, one good year to just resurrect you again.
2: I'd say more than one, though. I mean, he had the one good year with Brian Daboll in New York.
3: For the Colts, that is.
2: Okay, yeah
3: for the
2: different,
3: Colts.
2: But fair.
3: And that's all I'm saying when it boils down to a quarterback being in a position to have his weapons.
2: Mm-hmm.
3: I don't think they satisfied that enough. And I knew they got a dynamic running back. They got a solid offensive line. Again, why did you make this move to only keep Alec Pierce? Like, that's fireable if it doesn't go the way Alec Pierce's season needs to go this year.
2: Well, I think a lot of people in Indy would agree with you that the guy making all those decisions should have already been fired.
3: That's flagrant.
2: And his name is Chris Ballard.
3: Everybody around you's got two or three guys.
2: 615-737-1045 is our number. Austin Price coming up at 8:20. And when we come back, the important distinction that Robert Saleh made on the kind of improvised throws and plays he wants and doesn't want to see from his quarterback, Cam Ward. You will hear from the head coach of the Tennessee Titans coming up next.
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11: Across the country right now, at this very moment, there are probably arguments taking place about who's doing more of the housework, the homework, the shuttling of kids from this activity to that. It's true. By and large, women do more of this than men. But doesn't have to be that way. And if you and your spouse can level that playing field, it's going to make both of you and your kids happier. Psychologist Yelena Kecmanovich says this might be how you get there. As hard as it might be at first, try to think of your partner like a teammate, not an adversary. Learn how to do some of the chores your partner does to get a better understanding of how much effort something takes. And finally, take the time to acknowledge what the other person is doing, and every now and then, even express your appreciation. That'll go a long way. I'm Dr. Sanjay Gupta, helping you live a better life.
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1: Lighthouse 65 northbound closed between Bethel Road and Springfield White House due to a tractor trailer accident and fire. Use caution, expect delays. No problems on 40 or 24. No unusual delays on 440. I'm Christy O'Brien.
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4: 8:03, good morning, live from the Circus Sports at the Mint Kentucky Down Studio. I'm Justin Hawkins, breaking NFL news earlier this morning. Per Adam Schefter, two-time Pro Bowl running back Bijan Robinson and the Falcons reached an agreement on a three-year extension worth up to $75 million, making him the highest-paid running back in NFL history with a base value of $22.25 million. Robinson will receive a record $51 million guaranteed, including $37 million at signing. Robinson was the eighth overall pick a couple years ago in 2023 and has two straight seasons with at least 1,400 rushing yards. For the Titans, padded practice day two today at Titans training camp from the Vanderbilt Health Football Center. Coordinators Gus Bradley, Brian Daboll, and John Bones Fossil all will speak to the media ahead of practice this morning at 9:20. We'll carry that live right here on Ramona Will. Practice will be right after that at 10:15. And involves basketball news. Yesterday, Vanderbilt transfer center Jalen Washington has committed to Tennessee after he received a fifth year of eligibility last Friday. Washington averaged a career high 8.9 points and 5.6 rebounds per game last season. He also led Vanderbilt in blocks. For all your foundation repair and waterproofing needs, you got to go to USSTN.com. 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
5: And here we go.
6: Second half of the show is off and running from the Vanderbilt Health Football Center. Day number two of padded practices for your Tennessee Titans. We'll bring you all the latest this morning, including the full comments from Brian Daboll, Gus Bradley, and Bones Fossil, who meet with the media in a little over an hour. Stick around.
7: Yeah.
6: Whether you are streaming us live on 104.5 The Zone TV, Facebook Live, YouTube, Twitter, or Twitch, listening on your FM dial or on the 104.5 The Zone app, we are grateful that you have good taste in radio shows. And we'd be even more grateful if you stuck around to hear those coordinators and, as well, Austin Price coming up in 15 minutes. Ramon, do you agree that yesterday was Cam Ward's best day of training camp so far?
7: Yeah, I agree. Just the entire operation of it, I thought, was pretty solid. He started off practice really good with a left-handed throw to his tight end. I was a little nervous about that. I kept saying, hey, don't do that. But you saw Cam be precise. You saw him be definitive in where he was going with the football as well. Of course, the two interceptions put a black eye on his entire day. But as far as overall operation, throwing with anticipation, and just playmaking that he had, yeah, I thought it was real good.
6: I thought we saw Cam have his best day that I can remember out here in the pocket.
7: Yeah.
6: And if you did take away two scramble drills, one of which, according to Robert Saleh, he made a bad decision, one of which a defensive player made an elite play,
7: yeah,
6: it was an almost perfect day for Cam Ward. Now, that being said, on Sundays,
7: yeah,
6: when the lights come on, you don't get the luxury of throwing a pick six and calling it a perfect day. And you don't get to just omit the plays that you don't want to omit, because that's part of it. You are judged by your worst plays just as much as you are judged by your best plays. There's no curve that we're grading on NFL Sundays, and nobody's going to feel bad for you when you do throw those picks.
7: No.
6: That being said, I like the growth that we're seeing from Cam, taking more chances in the second and third level and having success doing so against Alante Taylor, Cordell Flott, and the starting defense.
7: I would also say you see him trusting his offensive line, his protection, and his wide receivers too. Like, and not just his offensive line, him trusting his protection in the pocket. We're watching him settle his feet watch his eye scan left to right and make passes as well. And again, we brought this up, and you've said it time and time again too. His wide receivers are giving him the ability to get rid of the ball as well as they're able to get open. But I'm not sure if everybody heard the sound bites or the mic'd up of Brian Daboll this weekend. But you see Daboll constantly talking to Cam, coaching Cam, telling him that's a good throw. That's where you should have gone with the ball. That was good. Hey, can't have that. Like, that's what he's also getting in real time too, man. And I think Cam, when you match him up with a Daboll type, gets that type of direction. Like, he's trusting the offense. I think this is an offense that is most definitely catered to him, and Cam likes operating in it. It's risky at times, but I think this offense has room for that type of stuff with how they move Cam around so far.
6: Yesterday, Robert Saleh was asked about the two interceptions and had this to say about the difference between the two plays.
0: Those are, I don't want to say they're non-negotiables, but thrown across your body, especially shallow, different if you really extend the pocket and it just really opens up for you. But when there's so much traffic in there, the one that Jermaine made was an elite play. That's your check down with regard to a boot. Jermaine made a hell of a play, but usually that check down's, you can count on it being open, but the first one that Hooker intercepted probably was a poor decision.
5: You said at the end of last year, one of his big lessons from rookie year is that he has the arm talent to be able to make that play. How do you kind of weigh wanting him to have that confidence in himself with what you're saying?
0: Just like what I said, he can make the across the field throw. He's shown it. But if we go back and watch it, there's a difference between across the field where it's a one-on-one versus across the field in traffic. You know, so it's just differentiating between the two. Like I said, the one that Jermaine chalked that up to an unbelievable play, but the first one, he had better options at that point.
6: Robert Saleh speaking post-practice yesterday. That's a great way to divide the good and the bad from Cam Ward in terms of the off-script stuff, I think.
7: You hear the uniqueness in how he described that, too. And I don't want to make this sounds like it's a day camp or daycare or he's just got a collo camp or anybody else on this team in training camp. But he said as far as the Amani Hooker interception, he said there are better options on that play for Cam. Like, he didn't chastise them and just say, we can't have that. You can't. You got to be careful with the ball. It's just like, that's a coachable moment. Cam will look at this tape the way I got it. They'll look at this tape last night, and they show Cam, this is where your outlets were right here. This is how you got to get to the point in which we just protect the ball and care and move the chains. I'm saying that the Amani Hooker one was one that you can't have. It's because, again, this offense, if you watch it in practice or the way we're describing it, there are different layers to where Cam can go with the ball. It's a matter of not trying to feast every single time. Just take those little snacks in between. That's the growth that you want. But when we discuss Cam, I feel like looking at what yesterday was, it was one of his best days, in my opinion, on playing quarterback. Like, that's the step that you were needing from him and what I think his wide receivers expect from him as well. Because when they know what you're going to do with the ball, where you need to be at, Cam not bailing out of the pocket in times where he don't have to, like, there's a trust that goes along with this. And it's not just, hey, you guys, wide receivers, running backs, tight ends have to do with you. And O-line, also, you're supposed to block. No, the quarterback has the responsibility in making this thing work, too.
6: I loved what Cam Ward did when he was in the pocket yesterday. I want to see him tucking and running more on these situations where he threw interceptions yesterday.
7: Yeah, he did.
6: I think here and now on the practice field, you are seeing him take more chances and try things, you hope,
7: yeah,
6: in scramble drills to try to get that chemistry down with his wide receivers. That way they know where they need to be when mm-hmm. he does get out of the pocket. But on NFL Sundays, dude, just tuck it and run.
7: Just go.
6: I think he is more athletic than what he is given credit for, and I think he is more of a runner than what he has shown us so far. And that is a common thread between what I think last year's coaching staff asked him to do and what this year's coaching staff is going to ask him to do. The coaches last season, whether it was Callahan or McCoy, they wanted him running more.
7: Yeah.
6: And for whatever reason, he took too many chances down the field instead of taking 5, 6, 7, 8, I mean, sometimes 15 to 20-yard gains on the ground if he can make someone miss. Now, he improved in that at the end of the season, but that is one area that the coaching is not going to change because Brian Daboll quarterbacks always scramble and always have some sort of running element from his time at Alabama to his time with the Giants and the Bills and every place that he's been. That is a key coaching point, and I think it's maybe the biggest coaching point that's not going to change whatsoever, albeit in a new system from what he was asked to do last year.
7: I wonder then if that's the case, just looking at this situation, like Cam's, you know, I guess resistance to run last year, or watching him kind of grow into it, is it because he played in the triple option, and you know, previously at the time?
6: That's
7: you know,
6: question.
7: Like he understands what that life
6: in high
7: is,
6: school. Yeah,
7: and he doesn't want to go back to it and trying to, you know, like make himself be a passer. Like quarterbacks go through a lot of stuff. I feel like we watch Tim Tebow try to figure out what he was going to be. We watch numerous quarterbacks, Cam Newton, trying to figure out, okay, how do I become a quarterback that's not known for just running the ball, or hey, I just got a big arm. Like that's the growth that you're looking for. But this is where this next step for me in watching Cam has to be him owning this offense and knowing where to go with the balls. My biggest takeaway and what Silas said about the two interceptions is know when there's a good play being made by the defense. Jermaine Johnson made a heck of a play, and you just got to chalk that up because that happens. The other play on the second interception, or the first interception to Armani, was Cam, you got options. Do you know where they are?
6: Right.
7: Can we help you get there? Will you go there when you know where they are and not just go for the gusto every single time?
6: Well, and again, when you do put the ball in harm's way late, you open up more possibilities for elite plays to be made by defenders with good instincts.
7: That's true.
6: The fact of the matter is that when you do throw in that moment, you allow players like Jermaine Johnson the opportunity to get their hands on the football. Just never even give them the chance. Tuck it and run.
7: Now, I did it early, and watch me give credit here to a side of the ball I usually never do. Defensively, heck of a play by Jermaine Johnson. Like, and that's both sides of the coin when it comes down to what training camp is.
6: We talk about this every year with defensive players making big individual plays. Remember last year, Cody Barton had a pick on
7: sure
6: Cam
7: did.
6: Ward over an RPO. Where he came back afterward and was like, yeah, I wasn't actually supposed to do what I did. I just seen that play so many times in practice that I knew exactly what he was going to do, and I was able to bait him into throwing that ball over the middle and pick him off.
7: Yep.
6: On a larger scale, as Cam Ward puts more film out there as an NFL quarterback, he will create more tendencies and allow more players to pick their moments like Jermaine Johnson did yesterday, like Cody Barton did last season, to when they're rushing and Cam rolls right, all right, let me go find somebody to cover, not just the quarterback to hit. Because I know he's not coming across the line of scrimmage.
7: Facts.
6: You got to keep those guys honest to where you could run or you could pass. And right now Cam is a little bit too predictable when plays break down, where you know he is always looking to hunt downfield.
7: Yeah.
6: If you run it a couple of times and you force that player to step up to defend you, now all of a sudden there is a window for you to throw
7: absolutely to. Man, and that's the beauty of what training camp is tinkering and figuring out what's going to work and how it's going to look as well, man. I thought it was a good day from Cam. Definitely had his mistakes. Coach Sala made him own him in the press conference as well. And again, the defense made one heck of a play, man. That was awesome by Jermaine, and I'm glad to see he's a guy that understands awareness on the field, too.
6: Coming up next, Austin Price joins us. Football time in Tennessee, not just in Nashville, Tennessee now, but in Knoxville, Tennessee. Media day today as fall camp begins tomorrow for Josh Heupel and the Vols. Who's the quarterback going to be?
7: Should we ask him first?
6: Absolutely, we should. Austin Price joins us coming up next.
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6: Maybe you've been thinking about moving in Middle Tennessee, or maybe you've been forced to because of work, and you're just worried about the whole process. 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What's up? It's Will Bowling. It sounds like you need Bernie Gallerani and his team at Bernie Gallerani Real Estate. 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
4: White House 65 northbound closed between Bethel Road and Springfield White House due to a tractor trailer accident. Hermitage 40 westbound at Old Hickory Boulevard East. Accident blocks the right lane. Stop and go traffic from the Wilson-Davidson County line. Glencliff, Briley Parkway, a crash at 24. I'm Christy O'Brien.
5: And here we go.
6: That is Austin Price's music on the first day of Tennessee Fall Camp. Media day today, practice tomorrow. It is almost football time in Tennessee. Alongside Ramon Foster, I'm Will Bowling from Titans Training Camp. We are pleased to be joined by VolQuest's Austin Price. Austin, happy football season. How are you?
7: We're here, everybody. We are here. We are here. We're on the cusp.
6: We absolutely are. Yes, we're in the red zone. Not quite on the one-yard line, Austin, but it feels good to be in the red zone of football being back. What does this first week, Austin, look like for the Tennessee quarterback battle as the fun really begins for Josh Heupel, Faison Brandon, and George McIntyre?
7: I mean, a lot of routes on air, just a lot of trying to stay crisp out there. Once they go to shells, they'll start doing a little bit more 11-on-11 work, thudding up, that type of stuff, and then they'll get into full-blown pads. And you know, they'll scrimmage some at the end of practices, and then you know, you'll have your first scrimmage coming up here in a week and a half or so, and we'll see where things go from there. But for the quarterback battle, it's about processing, it's about getting the ball out, it's about making plays, I think, first and foremost. I think anybody that's played to not lose has lost, it feels like, in the quarterback battles. So I think you've got to go out and make plays, but you also got to efficiently run the offense and do what they're wanting you to do.
6: Austin, so far, where has Faison Brandon impressed the coaching staff the most in what he's been able to do in his first spring as a Vol?
7: Yeah, I think in the spring, he was able to run the offense. No, he wasn't perfect, okay? I mean, he had mistakes. They all had mistakes, just like you would imagine they would. But I think his mistakes were fewer than I think they expected. His ability to make plays was strong, and they've been impressed by his work ethic. I mean, Faison has been diligent and been in that facility, dating back to spring practice. I mean, really coming out of spring break, I'm not sure the kid ever left. I feel like he lived in the football complex over there. So I think they've just been impressed with his mentality and just the way he went about things.
8: We're joined by Austin Price of Vol Question on 3 this morning. Austin, man, what position battles are you most looking forward to watching during fall camp other than the quarterback position?
7: Yeah, outside of quarterbacks, Ramon, I think offensive line, like what combination do they feel fits them best? Is it Perry at tackle or is it Perry at guard? Because that determines, who your tackle and who your guard is based off of what they want to do with Jesse Perry. And then defensively, I personally want to just see kind of what they do at safety. You've got so much more depth there than they had a year ago, more talent there than they had a year ago. How does that translate for this team? kind of what direction do they want to go in. I think Anthony Poindexter is going to play a lot of bodies back there in terms of, like, he's going to have a healthy rotation of guys. And then wide receiver number three, who is that? Who is wide receiver number three? Is it Ra-Ra, the Rodarius Jackson, does Tristan Keith come on, does Travis Smith come on? Who's wide receiver number three opposite Mike Matthews and Braylon Staley?
8: No doubt. Man, also, who is an X factor on this team you've kind of got your eye on, or who you've had your eye on when it comes down to this 26th season? It's always a guy that kind of shows up. I feel like last year was kind of Braylon Staley, just kind of came on the scene. Of course, Colton Hood did as well. Who's somebody else on this team that could be one of those types of guys?
7: I think, you know, Javon Gordon makes a lot of sense. He and DeJuan Morris, I think it's the combo of those two, because they offer a little bit something different. They have two totally different skill sets. And so who can be the number two running back, or how do they, you know, is it a committee number two running back? You know who the number one running back is. Is it a committee number two running back? Because, again, I think what DeJuan Morris brings and what Gordon brings are two different things, and depending on your opponent, it could help you to use one more than the other.
6: Austin Price of AllQuest, our guest this morning on the week of fall camp beginning for Tennessee. Austin, how much do you think the Penn State transfers are helping this defense get used to the Jim Knowles system? With all the talk about how long it takes often for Jim Knowles' system to kind of look like a Jim Knowles defense when he gets to a new school.
7: I think they've helped out immensely. Just in talking to people that were at Penn State on the coaching side of things, this is a defense that's further along than Penn State was a year ago in learning the defense. And I think part of that's the amount of staff members that he was able to bring with him with knowledge of the defense, and players that have been in the system and their ability to teach their teammates. So it feels like, based off of what everybody says, that they're further along in the install than they ever were a year ago, which I think is obviously a positive, right? So we'll see what that means once you start playing real games. But they believe that they are ahead of the curve here.
6: Austin, what freshmen do you see maybe earning more opportunities these next few weeks? With how many guys played last year, maybe earlier than they were ready, you obviously like the class coming in, but who catches your eye as a true freshman player who you think has got the opportunity to learn some earn some minutes over these next few weeks?
7: Faison Brandon.
6: Well, that's a good place to start.
8: Listen at the laugh.
7: I think that's the one that sticks out. It's common sense. Tristan Keys would be option two. After that, you're going to go, you know, can Braden Rouse or T.J. White factor at linebacker? They're so deep there, you know. But, you know, can they factor there? J.J. Finch at the defensive tackle spot is someone that I'm watching early in fall camp. He's got something to him the coaches are really, really high on. And then in the secondary, I would go Jamie and Theodore as a potential player who could maybe earn some time.
8: No doubt about it, man. Man, Austin, what did you guys take away with your sit-down with Danny White on the site this week, man? He seemed to be very thorough and kind of laid out some stuff, man. Where has he kind of shifted his mind in the Tennessee Vols brand with the guy with your time that you guys had with him?
7: Well, I think Danny has just embraced the NIL era. I'm not saying he was ever anti-NIL, but I think he was more skeptical to the whole thing when it originated, and I think he's just kind of like, you know what, these are the rules that everybody's playing by, so we're just going to roll with them. We're lack of rules, and so thus, you know, I think he's gotten aggressive and the ability to try to go out and earn money, put Tennessee and around brands that are going to be able to, you know, pass the smell test for NIL, all those things. I think he's just to the point where it's about, you know, pushing every program on campus to the best of his ability, and not worrying about any of the other stuff, just focusing on Tennessee.
8: No doubt. Speaking of focusing on Tennessee, man, moving over to the hardwood, how big of a role could Jalen Washington play for the Tennessee Vols basketball program this year, man? What did that move mean for Rick Barnes and his squad?
7: I think, obviously, you know, it's – I don't think talked about enough that Tennessee really needed another post player, Ramon. They had a couple of nice pickups in the portal, you know, but I think that's where this roster was really coming up short.
6: Mm-hmm.
7: And that's where I think they've really been able to – I guess expand this roster is by adding a guy like Jalen Washington. I mean, 6'10", you know, big bodied, mm-hmm. played 3 years in North Carolina, played 1 year at Vandy, has been in the Power Four level, has had success, rebounds it at a high level. I think they needed this as a roster because they needed somebody that can kind of get in there and push people around. And I do think he can do that. I think the length helps, the frame helps, and I think that this basketball team will be better because of it. Could they have managed without him? Yes. Does he help this roster immensely in the spot where it was probably the weakest? Absolutely. It'd be like going back to last year's roster and saying, hey, we got this guy who can score the basketball, and you've been like, yes, sign me up. Like, they needed that one extra scorer last year. This year they needed that one extra big man, and they were able to get it.
9: Yeah, especially when you can look at Pat Adams sideways and he'll give you a foul call on the road in the SEC. One more guy to have ready when that happens. Austin, with the expectations on this team, it feels like we're talking more here on this show and just talking to Vols fans around the area. We're talking more about basketball in the summer than we have in a really, really long time. But what do you think Rick Barnes thinks about this team as they wrap up summer practices? How much are they meeting expectations maybe internally as well, talking to folks up there?
7: They are meeting expectations. Again, how do they gel when they start playing real games? That's to be determined, but they're doing all the right things. It feels like this team's, you know, putting it together. But again, you were not going to know until you play real games. I mean, you can scrimmage against one another and do all that, you know, so you're blue in the face, but until you, it's kind of like the football team, until you go out there when the, you know, when the opponent is not yourself and do it, you don't know for sure. And I think, you know, for this team, the ability to mesh, gel, and play as one with the amount of players that have had success offensively when there's only one ball to go around, if they can figure it out, this team's got Final Four potential based off of that alone.
9: I love it.
8: Don't promise me a good time, Austin.
9: On day one of Tennessee Fall Camp, of course, stay locked in to VolQuest.com for the absolute latest from Media Days, from Fall Camp, for basketball, for baseball, for everything in between. Austin, we are glad to be in the red zone of football season. Appreciate you as always.
7: You're exactly right, guys. 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
9: We haven't met her either. I truly don't.
8: I haven't met her.
9: Couldn't even put a face with a name.
8: Yeah.
9: No clue. 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Thank you, Austin. Well, appreciate you.
7: It's like Charlie Angels, man. It's like Charlie's Angels. Well, hopefully one day you're out and about in Nashville and you just hear the voice and you go, wait, Christy?
9: Well, Christy's the only one, Austin, who's had more airtime than David Gabriel George's in these visits with you over the last 6 months. So, yeah, she's a very important person in our lives.
7: Exactly. All right. Thank God. That's right. Appreciate you.
9: Thank you, Austin. Appreciate you. Austin Price with us Tuesdays at 8:20. Love
8: it. Good stuff, man. Face on Brandon, the most impactful freshman.
9: Yeah, right. That's a dumb question. I should have framed it differently.
8: No,
9: I'm like, Austin, who not named Face on Brandon is the most important freshman, is the most interesting freshman. It is interesting the solution Tennessee is going to have to the lack of Chas Coleman at edge rusher, because it doesn't feel like true freshmen are going to be asked to do a ton.
8: Yeah.
9: For this defense at that spot, it feels like they're going to mix and match more guys who specialize at other positions, like maybe a Davin Hobbs moving out to the edge.
8: No doubt.
9: Arion Carter, Jaden Perlotti, Edwin Spillman, some of these deep inside linebacker group of guys that could maybe rush from the edge. they're kind of going with what they know there versus throwing a true freshman edge rusher into the fire before they're ready. I think that's probably a smart way to live, considering you probably feel comfortable about five or six of your inside linebackers this season.
8: You do. That's what they have a plethora of right there is those linebackers. And again, in this defense, I have a feeling he's going to have them play downhill and get busy at the line of scrimmage as well. These guys will have a rush plan, man. Again, you don't make it and have a reputation of Jim Knowles if you can't find ways to maximize what you already have in house.
9: Right.
8: This isn't fully his squad the way he would have built this defense. So you got to improvise, and that's what I'm looking forward to seeing what it's going to look like. If Arian Carter does miss these two games, like as Austin said, you got a deep room, like older and young guys that are capable of playing. It's a matter of coaching, getting them up to speed and telling them you're no longer a freshman anymore. I saw guys be in that position before. What they tell you, you're no longer a freshman. Eric Berry had to step up, and you're no longer a freshman anymore. So that's the beautiful part about coaching and developing teams is knowing who can handle what you're asking them to do and continually doing it over and over again.
9: Eric Berry, my favorite Tennessee football player of all time, not named Ramone Foster.
8: Oh, you could have just left me off that list. It goes without saying. I take no offense to it.
9: It was mine. I say this with all due respect. It was a very sad day when my number 14 jersey I grew up wearing was a Justin Orley jersey.
8: Ooh. Yeah. Before you could put names on the back, huh?
9: Yes.
8: Yeah.
9: Which was, again, a positive and a negative. Like, I remember my number 5, Chris Lofton, my favorite Vol on the basketball side, not named Ron Slay.
8: There it is.
9: My favorite basketball Vol, that became a Jarnell Stokes jersey, did not have a charge against Michigan in the Sweet 16 in Indianapolis, and I will die on that hill. I am still bitter about that. Then that became a Manuel Negedu jersey. Shout out. You did not have a Manuel Negedu mention on your bingo card this morning, and if so, you're lying to me. But that was always the way I would have to look at it as a kid. It's like, all right, I've got this jersey that is now, because you didn't have a name on it, obviously, it now belongs to somebody else. Like, originally, I think it was a Bryce Brown, back when they would have the number 11, when he was the number one running back in the country. The last time Tennessee had the number one running back in the country, maybe Jalen Hurd would have something to say about that. But then that became Justin Hunter. After it was Bryce Brown. That one worked out very well.
8: That's insane to me,
9: this
8: man.
9: This is my childhood.
8: This is.
9: I could go all day on this.
8: I'm going to be real. You're dropping names, Will, that I lost track of because I knew I was so deep in my career that I wasn't watching like that.
9: You were just losing friendly, not money, wagers. With teammates on games like the Pouncy Twins
8: when
9: Tennessee
8: would
9: play Florida and as these players were playing.
8: No, I never lost to Bud Dupree, though. Never lost that one.
9: That's well done.
8: Never lost that one, good brother. 100%.
9: Thought Dupree played at Kentucky for those who. But anyway, I remember when Bryce Brown was on the cover of, I think it was an Athlon Sports magazine, playing the Army All-American game.
8: Yeah.
9: As the centerpiece of Lane Kiffin's first recruiting class at Tennessee. Career finished at Kansas State. Never ended up living up to it.
8: I wonder what would have been the difference in his career, though, had he stayed at Tennessee. Because going to Kansas State, in that era, transferring out, you had to sit out a year.
9: Bill Snyder era, that's right.
8: But you had to sit out a year, and you lose that time as far as your development goes. Mm-hmm. So that was a bad era. Now these guys can just move when they want to.
9: Yeah.
8: I ain't mad at it. I'm just calling it out for what it is, you know?
9: That's fair.
8: I do know we'd have lost a lot of guys at UT had that been the case, though. Guys that just wanted to play early, who were four-star guys, who didn't get the shot that they wanted. We would have been a disarray.
9: Do you think you would have had any thoughts of going elsewhere?
8: Tennessee was my dream, though.
9: Yeah.
8: Now, here's the caveat. Money would have played a part for sure.
9: Sure.
8: I did feel like my sophomore year I deserved a better chance to start, so, like, that next year, it motivated me to actually work harder. 07, 08, I was starter, most improved in the spring again. But you don't get that anymore. I probably would have had an agent and say, hey, your brother's at Louisville. You can play your last couple of years with him. You know what I'm saying? Like,
9: we're like, hey, this team lets you play tackle right now.
8: Exactly. Yeah. Arkansas recruited me really hard. Ole Miss recruited me really hard.
9: Like, you aren't far from Arkansas.
8: That's what I'm saying. Like, I don't think I'd have went home to Memphis, but like thinking about the opportunities that would have been there would have been opportunities, you know, and you don't say, like, sophomores, they usually don't stay around in this era anymore when they feel like they got an opportunity.
9: Yeah, for sure. Coming up, the details on Bijan Robinson's contract coming out as he has agreed to a new deal with the Atlanta Falcons. What does that mean for two other running backs, one in the NFC, one in the AFC South, who could be looking for paydays next? We will talk about that coming up next as we wrap up hour number three. Ramon Foster, Will Bolnick, Ramona Will, 104.5 The Zone.
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0: Back in 2019, I made a documentary for HBO called One Nation Under Stress. And what was true then is still true now. Money and financial problems are consistently ranked as the number one cause of stress in the United States. And a brand new study out of the Mayo Clinic found that worrying about money may age the heart even faster than traditional risk factors. Unlike an acute stressor, such as a short-term work deadline or a brief illness, financial strain is often chronic and ongoing. And because money affects so many aspects of daily life, financial stress can be difficult to escape. Even so, financial stress does not mean you're doomed. Just means you need to double down on the things you know are good for heart health: diet, exercise, sleep, and of course, not smoking. I'm Dr. Sanjay Gupta, helping you live a better life.
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1: White House 65 northbound remains closed between Bethel Road and Springfield White House due to an earlier tractor-trailer accident and fire. Hermitage 40 westbound reports of an accident before Old Hickory Boulevard East. Berry Hill 65 northbound past 440, accident on the shoulder. I'm Christy O'Brien.
2: Wrapping up hour number three of the program. Coming up in 30 minutes, Titans coordinators meet with the media. Brian Daboll, Gus Bradley, and Bones Fossil. You'll hear it right here on Ramon and Will. Padded practice number two will get you ready for that. Coming up here in just a few minutes as well. Bijan Robinson got paid this morning, Ramon.
3: Yeah, he did.
2: 3 years, $75 million, 51 guaranteed, 37 at signing. Base value at $66.75 million makes Bijan Robinson the highest paid running back in the league, an average annual salary. I'll start here. Do you think Jahmyr Gibbs exceeds this number? Not do you think it should happen, do you think it does happen when he gets paid by the Detroit Lions?
3: I say no. I just don't know. Like, he's done it in a tandem more than I feel like Bijan has. He also has a veteran quarterback that kind of leads the way and feed the beast when it comes to Jahmyr Gibbs. I feel like his role is not like a primary role for his team. It can evolve into a primary role for what the Detroit Lions are. But Bijan is the end-all, be-all for most of that offense. So Bijan, to me, I think commanded the most. And you might have Jahmyr, in my personal opinion, be right under where Bijan is. Like, that's kind of the way I'm seeing this situation. I need to look and see what accolades are, though, too.
2: I think you're being harsh on Drake London, who's a nearly 1,300-yard receiver in 2024 with the Falcons.
3: Absolutely, I get that. But when you look at, like, the non-quarterback issue that Atlanta has, I think there's a little bit more of a, hey, Jared Goff is helping make you be this. And I feel like Bijan Robinson makes it happen in Atlanta more than, I mean, he does. They got more weapons. I ain't going to say more weapons.
2: But
3: there's a better contingency, I feel like, in Detroit than they have in Atlanta, personally.
2: So, Atlanta, Bijan Robinson, Drake London, Kyle Pitts.
3: Mm-hmm.
2: In Detroit, Amon-Ra St. Brown, Sam Laporta, Jahmyr Gibbs. I think it's pretty comparable. I just think they've got a better quarterback where you don't have to rely on the running back as much.
3: Do you see him getting more, Jahmyr Gibbs?
2: I do.
3: You do?
2: I just think in terms of the timing of these deals, I think he is going to marginally reset the market.
3: Wow. I don't have it going.
2: I mean, I think it might be 25.1. Like, I think it's genuinely that much to where it's going to be really similar. And I think, too, you have to look at the ability of Jahmyr Gibbs in the passing game to help out that offense. And what do his numbers look like if he didn't always have David Montgomery to also take some of his carries, whereas Bijan Robinson had Tyler Algier?
3: Who's a bigger NFL star, Bijan or Jahmyr?
2: That's a good question.
3: I'm putting the star effect in it when I look at Bijan's contract that he just got. Like,
2: I think it's similar. I think the fact that Jahmyr Gibbs, for me, has played in bigger games,
3: that's true,
2: helps his star factor as well. I mean, how much does star factor matter, though, to a general manager in contract negotiations?
3: I think really high on this one. Like, you carrying a franchise almost at a point. So, and I think that agents negotiate on that. Like, he's a ticket getter, buyer in Atlanta.
2: Fair enough.
3: Jahmyr is a part. And I'm not minimizing Jahmyr. I'll take Jahmyr 10 days out of 10. Right. 7 days out of 7, okay? But what I'm getting at is I think there's a better setup in Detroit to allow Jahmyr to take less because we're in a win mode right now.
2: I do think it's interesting. Adam Schefter retweets himself on the extension announcement. Well, he does. He quote tweets himself saying, "With the Falcons finalizing an extension for Bijan Robinson, the number 8 pick of the 2023 NFL draft, the stage is now set for the Lions and running back Jahmyr Gibbs, who was selected number 12 in that same draft." Then he skips a line and says, "Colts running back Jonathan Taylor, who is entering the final year of his contract, is also in play for an extension." With all due respect, Schefter is putting in work for Jonathan Taylor's agent here.
3: Yeah, he is.
2: And again, we made the correlation as well because we cover an AFC South team on Jonathan Taylor. But, Ramon, is Jonathan Taylor in the same class, age, contract, production-wise, Has Bijan Robinson and Jahmyr Gibbs for you?
3: Production, yes. Age, no. And that's where it kind of affects him.
2: He's like, already had this contract.
3: He's at the cliff. Yeah,
2: right.
3: Yeah. Yeah.
2: Right. Schefter is not hiding the legwork that he is doing for Jonathan Taylor's representation.
3: Absolutely
2: here.
3: Not. That's also who feeds him at nighttime as well, if he even eats. I don't even know if he eats at this point anymore, man. But you're right. If I'm JT, I am asking. Let's say if JT's at, I don't even know where his contract, $16 million. He see Bijan get 25. I can see him getting 21. Like, it's just a bump.
2: I think 20 is a very fair number for Jonathan Taylor. 25 would be irresponsible from the Indianapolis Colts.
3: It's just
2: irresponsible.
3: That's why I brought up Derrick Henry's name before. Like, if that's the case and Derrick's making 14, like, Derrick's got to be in a position where he's asking, okay, I got to get to 18 at least with what I mean to this team. Jonathan Taylor's last big contract was 3-year, $42 million. With 26.5 guaranteed. Yeah, it's time for a bump. That's the way I look at that one. He's also now working on his last year of this deal. That's the reason why Schefter's also bringing it up. His base is 11.9. I'm with you. I can see him going from 18
2: to
3: 20.
2: He's just, I don't think there is a world where he gets, maybe I'm wrong. Ooh, I don't think there's a world where he gets Bijan Robinson money for his second big extension. He already got his big one.
3: Yeah, he did. He wants to be in the ballpark. He wants to be top five, top seven with these running backs in the league.
2: What do you think SpotTrack's estimate is for Jonathan Taylor's market value?
3: I hadn't even looked at it. $18.9 million.
2: It's lower than that.
3: Is it really?
2: $15.7 million.
3: Oh.
2: They've got Jonathan Taylor in a 2-year, $31.3 million type market value, which would be the fourth highest paid running back in the league. Comparable players, Saquon at 2 years, 41. Kyren Williams, 3 years, 33. Josh Jacobs, 4 years, 48. James Cook, four years for 46.
3: Okay.
2: That's more the neighborhood for Jonathan Taylor. I think that's closer to the reality. Typically, SpotTrack estimates are underestimates.
3: Yeah.
2: Typically, it ends up being 3, 4, 5 million more than what SpotTrack estimates. So, yeah, I think that's about right. That brings you to 20.
3: Yeah.
2: Once you get about 4 million above 15.7. I think that is more Jonathan Taylor's range. Now, if you're a Titans fan, I think you like the fact that Bijan Robinson just set the market this high, considering now the decision the Colts are going to have to make on their most important weapon on offense, outside of, obviously, Daniel Jones.
3: You know what also helped this? Jeremiah Love and his contract with the Cardinals.
2: That's a good point.
3: Jeremiah Love.
2: Former Titans draft crush.
3: Yeah.
2: Jeremiah Love.
3: Jeremiah That's Love. Funny. So, Jonathan Taylor's eighth on this list behind Kenneth Walker, who just got a new deal, as far as overall average.
2: He needs to be top five. He does not need to be top one or two.
3: JT?
2: Yeah.
3: Yeah, okay, I'll ride with you there.
2: Coming up, two more injuries for the Titans' first preseason opponent. We haven't played a game yet, and the substation is already undefeated. We'll talk about it coming up next. Ramon Foster, Will Bowling, 104.5 The Zone.
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11: Back in 2019, I made a documentary for HBO called One Nation Under Stress. And what was true then is still true now. Money and financial problems are consistently ranked as the number one cause of stress in the United States. And a brand new study out of the Mayo Clinic found that worrying about money may age the heart even faster than traditional risk factors. Unlike an acute stressor, such as a short-term work deadline or a brief illness, financial strain is often chronic and ongoing. And because money affects so many aspects of daily life, financial stress can be difficult to escape. Even so, financial stress does not mean you're doomed. just means you need to double down on the things you know are good for heart health. Diet, exercise, sleep, and of course not smoking. I'm Dr. Sanjay Gupta, helping you live a better life.
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1: White House 65 northbound remains closed between Bethel Road and Springfield White House due to an earlier tractor-trailer accident and fire. Hermitage 40 westbound reports of an accident before Old Hickory Boulevard East. Berry Hill 65 northbound past 440, accident on the shoulder. I'm Christy O'Brien.
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4: 9:03, good morning. Live from the Circus Sports at the Mint Kentucky Down Studio, I'm Justin Hawkins. NFL news earlier this morning, per Adam Schefter, two-time Pro Bowl running back Bijan Robinson and the Falcons reached an agreement on a three-year contract extension worth up to $75 million. It makes him the highest-paid running back in NFL history, and it has a base value of $22.25 million. Robinson will receive a NFL record $51 million guaranteed, including $37 million at signing. Lions head coach this morning, Dan Campbell, told reporters that Bijan Robinson's deal won't hurt Jahmyr Gibbs' extension talks. Gibbs is currently a hold-in at Lions campus. He waits an extension. The Titans padded practice day two today at training camp from the Vanderbilt Health Football Center. The coordinators, defensive coordinator Gus Bradley, offensive coordinator Brian Dable, and special teams coordinator John Bones Fossil all speak to the media coming up just a little bit at 9:20, and then practice is at 10:15. We'll carry that press conference right here on Ramon and Will, live on 104.5 The Zone. 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
4: Away we go into the fourth and final hour of the show. Tuesday morning on Ramon and Will, live from Titans training camp. Day number two of padded practices getting started imminently. Coming up in 15 minutes, you'll hear from Titans coordinators Brian Dable, Gus Bradley, and Bones Fossil as they kick off festivities here this morning. Practice 1 hour away. Ramon Foster, what do you want to see more of today that you liked yesterday as pads went on for the first time?
7: The O-line setting the tone. It's so much is predicated on them being able to establish what they are and how they protect their quarterback. And honestly, who's going to be the young pup that turns into the big dog for that team? Like, I know they got some names. Like, Dan Moore is not necessarily your out front type of guy. I think in the room, and I've heard this from guys in Pittsburgh, and I know it's his the way he is here, but you want him, he's in a position where he's a classroom leader. You want to see who's going to be that guy that challenges this defensive front, because there's a lot of veteran guys over there. I think that'll punk you if you allow them to. So to see JC kind of set that tone yesterday, more of him, more of that man, and it's easy for me to say that, but that's kind of where good teams are. They got good units like that when it comes down to their bigs, and I want to see this O-line continue to do that. Not make this a day in which you say, whoa, defense got them back today. It shouldn't be overly obvious is what I'm getting at.
4: 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Question for the people before questions are asked of the Titans coordinators in a few minutes. 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
4: 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If you are there, you may check and see, like, huh, I could still hit the subscribe button. 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Our goal is to get there by week one.
7: Yeah.
4: 20K by week one. Let's see it.
7: And there is nothing wrong with that whatsoever.
4: Nothing wrong, no price. We're not going to show up at your door. If you pay extra, we will.
7: Zero
4: but,
7: price.
4: But we will not show up at your door. Just hit the subscribe button. You're going to know when we're on the air. It helps us, and it helps you as well, because you're going to get the best training camp content from all of us.
7: Yeah, no doubt. No doubt. And it's been good, man. Bucky usually gets some post-practice guys or coaches,
4: yep,
7: or whoever else.
4: Yep.
7: Will and I inform you for the prep for the day, man, and the rest of our teammates are playing their parts too. So go ahead and do the right thing. You might burn a quarter of a calorie hitting that subscribe
4: button. You might. Yeah, so I remember the old
0: trick you were told in school of, like, moving your finger
7: a
0: certain way. It was like you burned a calorie each time. So just move your finger towards your mouse and click subscribe, and
7: that's
0: you'll burn
7: asking.
0: A calorie.
7: That's all we're asking, Will.
0: The 49ers wide receiving core is the walking wounded, and it's August the 4th.
7: Tough.
0: We are already there, Ramon. The San Francisco 49ers are in midseason form and are going to practice with the Tennessee Titans in exactly a week next week in San Francisco. Ian Rappaport of NFL Network says that Mike Evans has a quad strain that does not appear to be serious and could get resolved relatively quickly, but he says is certainly something we are going to keep an eye on. San Fran has already lost Ricky Pearsall for the season. Dejon Stribling, former Ole Miss wide receiver, drafted 33rd overall by the San Francisco 49ers. He is injured, as is Christian Kirk. Are there going to be any wide receivers for these Titans DBs to go up against next week?
7: Not at this point. Not guys that's going to overly challenge them when it comes down to what a joint practice is supposed to mean. Like, and not just that, but like for Brock Purdy's, you know, for his career's sake, how do they craft a team that's going to be sustainable enough for them to play in that NFC West division? They already got, I'm not in this year to believe in what Mike Evans is going to be. He's working next to that substation. If it is or not real, at least the perception of it has already hit him. He's already got a early injury. He's got age going against him as well in the NFL. And now you're trying to find ways to continually piece this offensive line together. The one thing that they have going for them, they got a lot of youth on the defensive side of this. Mm-hmm. This offensive line will be challenged when they head to San Francisco. This will be a group that will try to show them, hey, Coach Sala, I'm up this year. Come get me out of San Francisco as well. Like, they're putting on display for their previous defensive coordinator, Robert Sala. So there's going to be a sense of pride in what those guys are going to be actually. That will be the best work, in my opinion. I think that's going to come up there. But also, they got a secondary I think is pretty solid as well. But as far as wide receivers, the 49ers and the Titans cornerbacks go, they should dominate.
0: Their rookie defensive end, Mikhail Kamara, the defensive player of the game in last season's college football playoff national championship game for the Indiana Hoosiers, torn ACL. Carted off the practice field as well on Saturday. Torn ACL, according to a report from NBC Sports Bay Area. Waived with an injury designation. Undrafted player out of Indiana. I mean, his knees still matter too, even though he's undrafted, obviously. But not a player who is maybe expected to be a major contributor for them this year. But again, everything is fine in San Francisco. Like, we are walking into a burning house and the guys out front literally telling everyone everything is fine. There's nothing to see here when we get to Santa Clara next week.
7: Man, it's funny. Our Sony Keeley, our sixth man of the year candidate here at the Zone, man. You know what I'm saying? He got the best comment of the chat so far.
0: Which is often the case. What's he got this
7: time? He said, rebooting Stranger Things and setting it in San Francisco 49ers substation. Yes.
0: That's hilarious.
7: That's going to be a watch of mine.
0: I would watch that season.
7: I would watch that.
0: Probably to get higher ratings than the last season of Stranger Things, which I still liked, but wasn't universally loved.
7: Imagine the lawsuits 15 years from now if that substation prove to be a detriment.
0: Apparently they've looked into it and there's nothing to it.
7: Yeah.
0: All I know is the facts are the facts. The San Francisco 49ers are consistently the most injured football team in America at any level of sport.
7: I could point out a reason why. Like, that offense is fast downhill. It's side to side, super quick, and very physical as well. So that probably plays a part into these injuries. The Kyle Shanahan system, to me, when it boils down to how creative it is, how eccentric, the moving parts with Kyle Juszczyk turning into an all-pro type of guy himself. Just think about the guys they've had. Like, I don't want to call it self-sustainable, but he does have an offense, man, because of the motions that they use and do.
0: Yeah.
7: That allows for it to be violent, but also causes these type of injuries from time to time. Because is all of these players offensive that you've mentioned? Ricky Pearsall, of course, medical staff misjudgment.
0: And what, last year they had a lot of defensive injuries, too.
7: Okay.
0: But, yeah.
7: Okay. Yeah.
0: A lot of both.
7: Tough place to be at, though, to starting off the season with so much on the line for them.
0: A couple of comments on YouTube saying, I don't love the Titans going to practice there. they will not just be there, though. I think it's just the one scrimmage kind of joint practice, not necessarily just scrimmage, but joint practice they'll have with San Francisco, but they're not just going to be in San Francisco.
7: Absolutely not. They won't be there. And it's going to be, I think, a good test or two. It's just like playing on turf. One day is fine, you know, but they do have grass in their stadium, so there's that.
0: That's true.
7: Yeah, they got grass in their stadium.
0: That's true.
7: One of the best stadiums I think I'd gone to in my last year.
0: Okay, I'm glad you said that. I saw a list the other day on ESPN Radio. Somebody, national ESPN Radio, said that was in their bottom five stadiums in the NFL, Levi Stadium. I liked it a lot last year.
7: I liked it a lot. Maybe because we had to go in on the team bus, though.
0: Wow, fair enough.
7: Getting to it is tough. But inside of that stadium, it is a luxury spot,
0: man. I thought
7: it
0: was really cool.
7: Yes, very cool inside of that stadium. Update, of course, it's new-ish.
0: That was one place where I got a lot of smart aleck comments going up and down from the booth to the field to do sideline. There are a lot of stadiums, as you know, that have interaction with fans as you go up and down. And there are some stadiums that have a private elevator behind the scenes, kind of back of house for media. But San Fran... You got to go up. I believe it's the fifth floor is media, and the sixth floor is the rooftop that they allow fans to have for club level. But every floor from 1 to 4 is a different club level suite level. And you get a lot of like, oh, guess we're riding the elevator with the enemy. Like, oh, sick, bro. Dude, that's hilarious. You practice that one in the mirror? That's so funny. That's actually hysterical. I'm dying laughing right now. They're like, can't ride with this guy. Like, my gosh, dude. Like, stop. You should do stand-up.
7: It's like Stewie Griffin and Brian right there. But with that being said, though, they are a very passionate fan base.
0: I'm thinking of the Peter is using a stud finder, trying to find the stud in the wall. He goes, beep. And then it beeps on him. He goes, turns out I'm the stud, and Stewie just and just starts dying laughing. He's like, oh man, I know you and I have our differences, but man, sometimes that is good. Coming up next, Brian Daboll, Gus Bradley, Bones Fossil, Titans coordinators meet with the media after this.
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18: 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That means the amount of time your muscles are engaged during a movement, the slower the movement, the harder it will be until you reach the point where you can't do another rep with good form. 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Also, remember this, pay attention to your breath. So important. 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I'm Dr. Sanjay Gupta, helping you live a better life.
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6: I'm a big believer that it's the small changes you make every day that can lead you to feeling your best. 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Before you race to the coffee machine, drink a big glass of water. 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Research has shown that proper hydration supports cognitive function and energy levels. At the end of the day, you want to create your very own wind-down ritual, an hour before bed, whatever that might look like for you. But again, away from screens if you can. And as you get back into bed, it's all about breathing again. 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That really works for me. I'm Dr. Sanjay Gupta, helping you live a better life.
7: Ramona Will rolls on. Titans training camp. Vanderbilt Health Football Center. I feel really groovy talking over this music.
8: We'll get the people moving, man.
7: Yeah, I'm rocking back and forth. Titans coordinators are going to speak in seconds, I think.
8: I hadn't shown up just
7: Brian
8: yet.
7: Brian Daboll will be first, but I don't know that. We'll let you know when they're ready, and you will not miss a single thing. We do have the audio of the Family Guy clip we were both thinking of without really saying it. This Stewie's reaction here at the end of this is me when I ride the elevator in an NFL stadium with fans.
9: That's there. Peter, how is a stud finder going to help with this?
10: Beep, beep, beep. Looks like I found a stud.
11: Oh, I know we have our differences, but stuff like that, it's fun.
7: Oh, man, yeah, it's fun. It's
8: still is awesome, but nobody can hear him talk. We can hear Brian Daboll talk right now, though.
7: In a matter of seconds, as soon as Justin tells us that the technology is ready.
8: Brother Hawkins.
7: We will take you to Brian Daboll here in just a moment.
8: He was fired up. Didn't he ask you yesterday after practice, like, where's my wife?
7: Yeah. Yeah. Like, hey, what's going on, man? I'm just trying to find my wife. Okay. All right, coach. Good to talk to you.
8: Good to talk to you, coach. That was hilarious from him, man. But he's just floating out here.
7: Here he is, Brian Daboll, meeting with the media now.
12: A lot to work on, but pleased with

0: Where are we at the start here?
1: Robert Saleh had talked about the three pillars of quarterback, red zone, third down, a 2 minute. What's your take on that? Do you feel those are the three pillars as well?
0: Yeah, they're important situations. You know, how you perform early downs can really help you in those situations as well. Skipping third downs, being able to run the ball in the red zone, 2 minute, you know, you're getting ready to, you know, deal with a bunch of D linemen that, you know you got to throw the ball. We're putting them in disadvantaged situations. Hired a new analytics guy, Benny. He's done a really good job of, you know, going through some of these situations. I've sat down with him, talked to him, you know, percentage wise, you know, where we put the ball, how much time we have left, how many timeouts, how many teams have done it in the last 5 years. Sometimes it's 10%, 9%, 20%, 30%. You have to give young quarterback, really all quarterbacks, as many of those situations as you can. Red zone, same thing. We've done a lot of work down in the red zone. And third down, you know, the longer the yardage, the lower their percentage. The more looks you get, the harder it is to protect. You know, the easiest thing for a defense is know when you have to drop back pass, and they can tee off. So, again, it kind of goes all together. Those situations are critical. But so is first and second down.
2: What do you think Cam's best traits are as a player, and maybe and how much the offense or what you're going to do going to be geared around that?
0: Well, we're going to try to gear it around Cam, but also the other guys, too, and what they do well. It's a team game. It's the greatest team game there is. It takes all 11. You know, you can watch a clip from a practice, and it looks really, really good, and there's 10 guys doing the right thing and one guy just not, and the play could not be as productive as it should be. So we'll try to, you know, continue to grow scheme-wise. You know, with Cam, his job is to, you know, lead the offense, to make good decisions with the football, to throw it where he speaks to throw it, to get us out of bad plays if we don't have the right look, to make the right decisions on a play-by-play basis. And that's not an easy thing for a quarterback. There's a lot of things you go through. But again, you know, back from OTAs to now, he's grown every day. We're continuing to evolve the system, and he's done a nice job.
2: Trubisky told me he's been in some situations where he might make a positive play,
3: yeah. But
2: still in the film session, he'd be told he was wrong, he didn't go where he was supposed to, things like that, and that you are very counter to that. How important is it for you that your quarterbacks and Cam don't feel that way when they find something good, even if it's not necessarily what you were looking for?
0: Break it down for me again. Sorry.
2: So you find something that's not necessarily what the play called for.
3: Yep.
2: It's positive.
3: They do something else. They hit a play,
2: yeah,
3: and maybe it wasn't the right read. Again,
0: some of those are that a boys. You know, they have to play the game. We're standing on the sideline. There's rules to every play for every position. A lot of things happen for the quarterback, and he might see he thinks one thing. It's a lot easier when you're going through with the clicker and you're rewinding it 12 times. When things happen in, you know, a split second, they have to make a decision. So, you know, our job as a you know, a coaching staff is to make sure that we're making corrections. Things are going to happen out here, but there are non-negotiables relative to effort and technique and ball security and things like that you know, we demand.
2: But there's some freedom built into what you're...
0: Yeah, well, look, they're not rolling. We're never going to make them robots. There's part of it is feel, part of it is an instinctual feel that I think, you know, the quarterbacks that have been out here have a pretty good understanding of that. They're athletic, they can make some loose plays, and we're going to build off of, again, whether it's a mistake or they thought they saw something, our job is to go back into the classroom and make sure we're all on the same page. And they might have a different vision of it, you know, Paul, from being back there in the pocket than I have on the sideline. Usually the first thing I'm going to say to those guys when they come off to the sideline is, what'd you see? Unless it's just a complete, you know, shouldn't do that.
4: Cam has said he's grown a lot in understanding the why of what you're calling. How have you seen that show up when he's operating on the field?
0: I just think it goes back to the meetings. And you have to build a good relationship with these quarterbacks. It's a high pressure job. I think they all love it, but there's a lot that goes with it. And we have to have good give and take in the meetings. I'm always going to tell them what I think. and they don't always have to agree with me. And at the end of the day, we come, you know, come together with a good resolution that is best for the team. There might be times where Cam says, hey, I'd like this, this, and this. And I look at it and I say, I don't really think that's good because of what they're doing here. Then he'll look at it and say, yeah, you're right. There might be other times where I say, I think we should do this. And he's like, what do you think about this? And that's all the quarterbacks. And that's Shea and that's Cade. Maybe it doesn't hit your head that way. And then you look at it and say, you got a point here. So let's go ahead and tweak this and see what it looks like tomorrow in practice. And that's what these are for.
5: Giants didn't do a ton of motion last year, I guess, compared to the rest of the league. Is that kind of a one-year specific for you? Do you tend to change a lot, or are you not favor that to, in general, maybe compared to
0: the Again, I think it depends on who your quarterback is, what you feel comfortable with, how we play. We play with a lot of tempo. We were up at the ball. The shot clock was very, very high. It gives the quarterback a bunch of time. You know, you can have long, long calls. And huddle up, which we'll do, and that takes some more time. So, you know, the last thing that I want for the quarterback is for them to be breaking a huddle at, 7 seconds and scrambling to the line, and then, the young quarterback just throws it, and he has no time to decipher what he needs to see. And then you're all mad, and, part of that is on you, too. So, again, I think there's a balance. I don't think you go one way or the other. You have to do a variety of things in today's game. But again, it depends on how we do in training camp and what the quarterbacks feel comfortable with, what we feel comfortable with as a staff. There's different ways to try to attack a defense, wear them out, limit some of the pass rush. Tempo is one of them. There's a variety of other things. You can shift, you can move, you can get underneath center. We have all that in our package, if you will, and we'll just keep growing with it.
2: You kind of go into detail. The quarterbacks have touched on the fact that they don't all get the same plays called for them in the same period so that you can run more of the playbook. But knowing that each quarterback may see it a little bit differently, how do you use that as a teaching tool when you go into the film room and the practice study?
0: Well, the first goal is that they don't see it, much differently. Now we're all kind of seeing it through the same set of eyes, from the vision of the play when you design it to the person that's sitting behind center. I think it's important to have continuity with that. Now, something may happen where you fix it, but we have a variety of plays, and I think part of training camp is to figure out what you're really good at. And camp can't sit up here and take all the reps in a period. Mitch is out there, Will's out there, and what we'll do is we'll do walkthroughs too at night, where some of the things that you see, let's just say Mitch and Will getting today, Cam has repped that last night in a walkthrough setting against the defense, so he's still training his eyes. It's not full speed, and there's no substitute for practice full speed, but mentally you're getting the rep and seeing the different things that the defense may do. We'll do a pressure period where he's got to set protections, and we just try to accumulate as much tape as we can. As many plays and examples of things that can happen, and then you're teaching off of that. It's a rarity that you come out here and you call the same play four times and you get the same thing, which is good, which is what you want. So you can teach off the different looks defensively, the spot drops of the defenders. Maybe they're playing two high, one high. Maybe it's a pressure look. Maybe they're bringing everybody. There's a lot of things that go along with it.
1: I know in the past you were able to help Josh Allen be able to extend plays but also minimize the turnovers. How did you do that, and how can you spin that over to Cam? Especially how it looked like yesterday, throwing across his body. We know that's something he likes to do, but how do you balance that?
0: Again, the job of the quarterback is to make the right decision. So, Cam is a very talented passer of the football. He can put it wherever he needs to put it. Those guys that have a lot of talent, that have a strong arm, they have a lot of confidence. So at the end of the day, something like that, you got to make the right decision, and that's what these things are for. You can hit some big ones, use your legs if you need to use your legs. Again, third down is a hard down. Once you get to third and four plus, just say it's significantly an advantage of a defense, and that's any defense. So try to stay out of those situations, but when you're in them, everything's not going to be perfect. There's a lot of bullets flying, different pressures, disguises, looks, and it's not always going to be perfect on third down. try to end every drive with a kick should be the mentality of our quarterback.
1: What was your feedback to him after those two interceptions yesterday?
0: Look, he scrambled out on a couple of them. He thought he had something, and he tried to put it in, and you can see it for a split second being open, and those close up. You know, it's everything is a risk reward for the quarterback. Situation we're in, decision you make on a throw, throwing back across your body when you're rolling one way, it might work a couple times, but lesson learned. On those two plays, which is good. This is why we're doing it. But I don't ever, and I said that with the other quarterbacks I have, I want them to have an aggressive mentality. I want them to go after it. But at the end of the day, we're charged with making the right decision, all of us.
6: Have you seen from Cam and his ability to kind of reset and correct in that moment when he makes those decisions?
0: He's great. Yeah, he's, we talk about every play has its own identity. So whether we have a rip pass down there to Ridd, which was an outstanding catch by Ridd yesterday. But then the next play, reset. Everybody's got to get back in the huddle. When we do huddle, reset, move to the next play. If we have a poor play, because that's going to happen. You take a look at, offenses around the league historically, 4 yards on first down, half the deal on second and whatever it is, convert third and fourth. The success rate, if you look at it, is not very high for any offenses. The top of them are just around 50%, maybe a little bit more than that. So there's going to be ups and downs for everybody in this game. So staying composed, focusing on the next play, have that next play mentality, good or bad. You can get pretty excited too. I've had guys that throw 80-yard bombs or 60-yard bombs and they're so fired up, and then the next play isn't what it needs to be. So just putting a string collection of good plays together offensively is what our goal is. And it's a work in progress so far.
2: How deal goes into being a very good screen team? How much of a screen team do you want to be?
0: Well, I think it depends on, you're definitely going to have the screen as an element of your offense, and it depends on the type of defenses you play. Some teams are read and react defenses where they're not just up the field, penetrating up the field, and it's a little bit difficult to screen some of those defensive linemen. Others are one gap penetrating defenses. Maybe it's a perimeter screen, maybe it's a tight, like the screen game has to be a part of your game, but you also have to do it relative to who you're playing and what you think is good. And Luke Stocker has put him kind of in charge of our screens and installing our screens. Our tight end coach done a fabulous job with it up to this point. But it's just part of the package. It's like you want to be under center and throw run actions. You want to be shotgun and go no huddle. You want to run screens. You want to run outside, inside. There's a collection of plays that obviously every offense can put together, and we try to do what we think is right for that particular game.
5: Cam, as far as putting in work that we don't see, whether it's watching film, texting you at all hours, stuff away from the building, what have you seen in that door?
0: Yeah. I'd say I get here pretty early every day, and most of the time he is in the team room sitting there watching tape, with maybe a couple other guys that he pulls along. So I think that shows his teammates that he's very serious about football, which he is. They're in him with the huddle and the film sessions. He shows that he's a competitor. I think the players, the job of a quarterback is to earn the respect of your team, earn the respect of your coaches, earn the respect of the players, earn the respect of the fans. And that's what you sign up for when you play quarterback in this league. And he's been, again, I've said this since I've been back here, whenever it was, March, April, he's been great. Student of the game, learns from his mistakes, leads, competitive, tough, fiery. There's a lot of good qualities to work with.
7: Thanks, Coach.
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16: Now seems as good a time as any to remind you, you don't always have to take healthy habits to the extreme. Not only are you unlikely to stick with something that's difficult, even if you can keep it up, it's probably going to be to the detriment of something else. And chances are that something else is more important. So if you're on a quest to improve your health, I promise the basics are going to take you much further. I'm talking about diet. Try and be as plant-based as possible. Exercise, meaning multiple rounds of cardio and strength training, and sleep. For most people, 7 to 9 hours a night. I like to think of these things as sort of a three-legged stool, right? If you're not doing any one of them, it's really hard to keep balanced with the others. The key here is you don't have to strive for perfection. Doing anything is going to be better than nothing. I'm Dr. Sanjay Gupta, helping you live a better life.
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0: It's my responsibility to get them up to speed in 1 month to be ready for a regular season game. And I feel like we can do that because myself and Coach Stewart, my assistant, who's fantastic again, by the way, like I brought up. So it's a tag team of both of us to put our hands on these guys and teach them really the techniques of each phase and the intricacies of it without having them memorize schematics, or if that would just be too much, which would not allow them to compete, which they need to do on week one. So, and a veteran guy like KJ Osborne, you know, he's been a punt returner, but training him to play gunner, to play as a frontline blocker on kickoff return, those are foreign to him. So it's the funnest part of training camp. You know, I probably shouldn't say this, but my favorite part of the NFL calendar from January 1st to December 31st is this 4 weeks, you know, span of training camp. Because there's no game plan and there's no opponent. It's just us and training young guys and teaching them how to compete and teaching them the tools and developing the mindset. And it's just a really special month, personally speaking, to train, you know, developmental NFL players.
1: We're caught with the kickers in general in terms of improving their accuracy, and I guess Joey in particular, or do you kind of let them sort of make their own corrections and kind of figure it out?
0: I think it's collaborative. I think I offer them a lot of freedom, but I also feel like it's important for me to know what they're working on and then me put my eyes on what they're working on so I can give them immediate feedback. So I think it's definitely a collaborative force where I don't try to change them by any means, but we talk about some of the things that might help each one of them be better, kicker, snapper, punter, returner, whatever it might be. So, yeah.
2: For a lot of different head coaches, what changes when a new head coach comes in? They just let you do your thing, or is there certain things that Robert preaches himself that you kind of incorporate into your teaching?
0: Yeah, Robert's been fantastic. Every head coach is usually a little bit different. Most of the ones I've worked for, I've been fortunate where they've kind of allowed me to do what I have done before, but they just want to know what that is. And then they also have some things that they've employed in the past that I can easily incorporate. So all my experiences, maybe I'm just very fortunate, but I've been very fortunate to have a relationship with the head coach where any feedback or information they want to give me, I can easily incorporate it. But I've also had a lot of freedom to continue to do what I've done as long as it stays at a level that is acceptable to the head coach. So, you know, Robert's been great. He's got his eyes on every practice, all the drills, all the walkthroughs. I think the communication's been fantastic, and I think we got a good thing going.
3: Morton Cox has been one of the veterans that have been here. What have you learned from him since your time being here? What have you learned about him?
0: Well, I can be real specific if you want. He's 40 years old. He just had his fifth child, I think it was 3 days ago, and 2 days after he had his fifth child, we had a legitimate punt practice, and it looked like he was in mid-season form. So I think the point of that is what I've learned from him is the reason why he's still able to produce at such a high level is because throughout the off-season and summer, he's clearly continuing to train his body and mind to compete against 22-year-olds as a 40-year-old man with five children. And he left Memphis that morning at like 4:15 in the morning, showed up at the meeting on time, was dressed and ready for practice, and snapped 9 balls and protected and covered 9 of them. Like, who is this guy? So it's just a testament to his longevity is clearly due to his work ethic. And I think that's what I've learned from him to appreciate is sometimes you say, like, why? You know, gosh, it's lucky. You know, I don't think luck has anything to do with it. It's just the ability to continue to stay motivated. He said the other day, like when I was driving over that morning for the first day of practice, like I was kind of nervous. And that's a good thing to still feel a little bit of healthy anxiety and some pressure. And I told him I got some rushes and I ain't throwing you any softballs. I know you just had the baby, but you know, I'm coming, you know. So he's a fantastic competitor and he still has that juice because he still has those nerves.
3: As a team coordinator, do you look at Alec in his build and say, Coach, I think he can help me?
0: Yeah, for sure. And we wanted to use Alec a lot last year, but his offensive role changed with a few things that happened on the offensive side. But based on a player's offense or defensive role, Alec in particular will dictate how much he plays on special teams. I've always thought if an offensive player, you know, takes 50% of the offensive snaps, it probably equates to a two-phase special teams player. You know, if they play 25% of offense or defensive snaps, they should be a three-phase player. And if they're a backup, they should be a four-phase player. But also with that being said, there's a lot of incredible special teams players where you look at their body type and you're kind of like, eh, but they play. You know, some guys are like, oh my gosh, this is like a specimen, and they can't play. So I've never tried to, you know, prejudge a player based on what they look like or what their tangibles say and try to equate that to what that person might do.
4: Tommy Townsend, he certainly has a nice track record, but the hang time that he's able to produce on some of his punts, how impressive is that? And what does that allow you all to do when you've got a punter who can put it in the air that much?
0: Yeah, great observation. I think he's, if not the elite hang time punter in the NFL, he's top three. That's a superpower for sure. And we've talked about that where punting is, you know, it's simply three parts. It's distance, direction, and hang time. And the ability to match all those three makes somebody the best punter. Tommy has incredible leg power, distance. He's got incredible hang time, probably the best in the league hang time. And then continuing to work on the directional aspect of it is the next part of it. But it's real simple. We talk to the guys a lot. Hang time is just buying time for the cover to get down the field. And so we time hang time, but we measure hang time more based off of when the returner catches it, where is our cover showing up and how far away from the catch is the cover? Because then you can equate the distance and the hang time together. Because, you know, 65-yard punt at 4.8 hang time, we're not going to be there. You know, but a 50-yard punt with 5.0 hang time, we're going to be right there. Probably too scientific of an answer, but a hang time is his superpower. And when he hits a good ball, it's as good as any in the league. And I'm looking forward to coaching him.
5: The punt return game last year, what's the next level that you guys can take as a unit? I think Champ, the last time we talked to you, said there were like four or five more I could add to it.
0: I know, yeah. I mean, you say the success of the punt return last year, and we look at the film like, oh my gosh, like, there's, it's obviously, there's a couple more, you know. We had one called back against the Rams, and there's a couple where you can look at it like, if we just finish this block, you know, you get greedy and you're like, we could have had five. I know that's unrealistic to think, but I think from our perspective, we always look at the missed opportunities more so than looking back and say how amazing it was. You know what I mean? So I've never looked at it, and I don't think Jim has either, as successful. It's almost like, what could we have done more to really put a big stamp on it? And there are some things, to be honest with you, in the rush game and the, you know, hold up and blocking game. And I won't divulge a lot of those secrets, but those are the special teams meetings, things that we talk about, like, man, one more just a little bit longer. And, you know, so that's fun to look at. You know?
2: How many guys are you trying to get into the mix at returner, knowing you've got a sure betting in Chim?
0: Right now, I think we have about five or six. You know, we got Chim, we got Hank Beatty. I don't want to leave anybody out. We got Courtney, we got KJ Osborne. And then we got other guys back there, like Strep gets back there, and Mason Kinsey gets back there, Bryce Oliver can get back there. So I feel like our stable of kickoff returners is very high. And I feel confident in our stable of punt returners, at least to get us through the preseason for sure. Knowing that Chim is absolutely the incumbent, you know, and he's the guy. But it'll be a great opportunity for other players to return the ball in the preseason. I haven't had this conversation with Coach Sala yet, but I don't anticipate Chim probably touching the ball as returner in the preseason. So it'll be great chances for other guys to get their opportunities to see what they can do. Appreciate you guys. Thank you.
6: All right. That is Bones Fossil meeting with the media. We will wrap up the show, and you'll hear from Gus Bradley to kick off the Buck Rizik Show.
7: Yes, sir. Good stuff, man.
6: Good stuff. Good answers. Let's do practice number two.
7: Let's do it.
6: For Ramon Foster, Kirby Allen Kirby, Justin Hawkins, I'm Will Boulding. We'll talk to you bright and early back in studio tomorrow morning.
7: Absolutely. But remember at all times, good people, your Twitter fingers and your mic are always hot.

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2: 10 a.m. Good morning from Vanderbilt Health Football Center at Titans training camp. I'm Lucas Panzeca. Coordinator speaking this morning, offensive coordinator Brian Daboll said of Cam Ward's two-interception day yesterday, quote, lesson learned as Cam gets ready to retake the practice field today. Defensive coordinator Gus Bradley speaking now. In other NFL news, Bijan Robinson has signed a record-setting deal with the Atlanta Falcons. It is a three-year contract with a money of $75 million for the Atlanta Falcons. 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
2: Hello, good morning. Welcome to another day of Titans training camp, fueled by Hattie B's Hot Chicken. We have so much to get to today. Cam Ward looking to bounce back from a two-interception day yesterday. Coordinator speaking this morning. A birthday on the show. But first, we go live to catch the last couple minutes of defensive coordinator Gus Bradley's media availability.
5: 5 weeks from now, and it'll be the same thing. But it's building that mindset consistently, you know, to get off. And that's, I've had conversations with Jeffrey about it. He's excited about that part of it.
6: How's Anthony Gilman coming along?
5: He's done a nice job. We've got him at one position right now, the mic position, because there's quite a bit on that plate. But I've seen him as far as handling the defense, you know, addressing the defense, taking charge of the defense. And then there's a lot of things happening in practice, right? And it doesn't seem to faze him. He's not there yet, but the progress he's made. He's really done a nice job this offseason till now, changing his body type, you know, becoming a pro and how he goes about doing things. I shouldn't say becoming. I think he always had that mindset. I think we're just challenge him to take it to another level.
7: He was such a playmaker in college. How do you, I'm sure you want that at this level, but how do you balance the accentuating that versus the stuff in Mike where you happen to know everything and know the responsibility and other guys too right now?
5: Right. We have a lot of just likes in our defense, so there might be multiple packages. Shoot, we've had, you know, we got Tony and Ben were here last year, and there's some things that they did really well last year that we're trying to incorporate. As long as there's just likes. Hey, this is just like this defense, this is just like, and in our style of defense, that's what we try to do. It appears like it's a lot, but for our players, it kind of calms the world down. So he's understanding that part of it. You know, hey, I'm a hook dropper. I could be a left hook, a right hook, a strong hook, a weak hook, but I'm a hook. It's just like this. And, you know, we're hopefully that will kind of, you know, we're all in this race to maturity. You know, it's not, hey, we got to get him ready to play 3-4 years from now. People want him to play now. You know, so everybody's in that race of maturity, and that's what we're trying to do with some of our younger guys.
8: 4-3 as opposed to 3-4, how much more does that allow you to mix and match groupings, you know, with your defensive ends and defensive tackles and move guys outside and move guys?
5: Right. So in our defensive line, I think the versatility of all the players is important. Like you got a Jacob and a Jermaine, and you see him, there's some different body types in there, what we're looking for. John Franklin Myers, he can play big end, he can play end, he can play inside, and that gives us the flexibility to give some different looks. So, you know, we have our traditional 4-3 spacing, but there's some curveballs in there too, right, that give a different chance. And for us to have those curveballs, we need a certain type of skill set, and I think that's when you look at the defensive line and say, boy, there's guys playing ends, but they have different body types. It's with that vision in mind.
9: How would you describe maybe what the banter is like on a daily basis in camp between you and Brian? And I know trying to make each other better, but what's the competitiveness like between you guys?
5: Yeah, I think that, you know, you're trying to elevate the level of practice. I think that's been ingrained in me since being with Pete Carroll. I mean, it's anything, playing music at practice and, you know, how many beats per second does that song have? And, you know, and everything was guided towards, you know, having the most competitive practice possible. And, you know, that banter and with the players, you know, everything's with the goal of saying we've got a certain amount of time on this field. It's important to make it like a competitive cauldron. You know, let's make it highly highly competitive, a lot of energy, because we feel like we can squeeze everything we can out of it.
10: A lot of the quarterbacks, they talk about third down, how things change, that's the money down, where you make their money. As a play caller, coordinator, do you change? How do things change?
5: Yeah, I think you get more creative. You know, and on third down, you do some different looks, but it's evolving, right? Like, shoot, that you know, get back on track at second and 12. You know, what's your mindset then? So it all comes back to somehow affecting the quarterback and getting him off schedule and getting those third, 7, 8, 9, 10 ranges rather than living in third and 2 to 3 or third and 3 to 4. So, you know, I think it's, you know, our style, you watch us, you'll see different nuances, different things that maybe you wouldn't see on first and second down. More, a little bit more, you know, bullets, I guess, in the chamber.
11: When you and Robert went about putting together the defensive staff, why was there a premium on having a specialized nickels coach?
5: We just felt like when I was at like Indy, we didn't have a special nickels coach. Robert was a big believer in that, just because he felt like, boy, they really need even more individual time, because the nickel has evolved to where, I mean, they're on the field 75% of the time. It's like, it's, you know, it's not, you know, hey, this play a nickel and, you know, you're out there 20% and we can get it done with a group. But it's so specialized now in what we ask them to do that it's evolved with the package, you know, because some of the things we did at San Francisco, maybe we haven't done in the past. You know, coming together, putting our thoughts together and saying, hey, how can we evolve this? You know, we're asking more of that nickel spot. And so it's...
11: How is it specialized?
5: Well, I mean, you look at everything that you ask him to do, right? Like, he's got multiple drops, you know, the blitzing path, the blitzing technique that he uses. Sometimes he's at the line of scrimmage, you know, so there's just different things, learning how to drop. So when you have individual and you can take him and just work those specific things, we're just looking for a higher level of execution.
2: Thanks, sir. Okay, thank you. Defensive coordinator Gus Bradley meeting with the media downstairs.
12: Echo,
2: practice,
12: echo, echo.
2: Getting ready to start. Brian Daboll, John Bones Fossil have spoken, and we are set to take in another day with all eyes on Cam Ward and the offense. Welcome into the show. Buck will be up shortly, I would imagine. I'm Lucas Panzeca. Zach Kroll making it happen back at the studio. And the birthday boy is here, Robert Walsh, who turns 23 today, yeah. Live from training camp. Happy birthday, buddy.
13: I appreciate you, buddy. I've gotten a lot of well wishes today. I appreciate everybody. Excited to be out here at training camp. There's nowhere else I would rather be on my birthday, and you can't convince me to say anywhere else I would rather be.
2: Maybe Ravens. Ravens training camp.
13: No, because I'd have to be like a business person there. I'd have to be like forward thinking and not be a fan and fangirl out when Lamar makes a throw and be like, ah, I love you so much. I wouldn't be able to say that there. I can keep it strictly professional here. Front forward facing Bert.
2: What would you like to see today? If you could have one birthday gift out at Titans training camp practice, what would you like to see?
13: Ooh, I would like Morgan Cox to come up here and regale me of holding for Justin Tucker's then NFL record field goal against the Detroit Lions for a 16-3 victory.
2: Nice.
13: 16-15 victory, I believe. Maybe it was 15-12. I don't know. Somebody look it up. Matt Elam picked off Matthew Stafford. I remember that.
2: Okay, we will effort that. From Morgan Cox, the Ravens, VFL, and now Titans legend. So, we are happy to have Robert for the last day this week, right? You are off. No, you're here tomorrow.
13: I'm
2: and you're
13: on the
2: off
13: show tomorrow
2: after the show.
13: While we were back in studio, so you will all get to see me in my non-sweaty glory before I ship off for a undisclosed North Carolina beach where I will be unreachable.
2: Oh, undisclosed. You don't want people showing up and tracking you down this weekend.
13: Yeah, it's a private soiree kind of thing, you know, invite only. I don't want to make anybody feel bad for not being invited, but no one is invited. But maybe I'll be drunk enough on Friday to call in. Who knows? I do have the hotline number, so I could just break through and have Kroll patch me in.
2: Okay, we'll look forward to that. So a lot of stuff today from the coordinators, but obviously topic A on everybody's mind is Cam Ward and the day that he had yesterday. Some good, some bad, but the problem, Bert, is the bad is the stuff that is ultimately the concern with Cam Ward, right? And it's crazy how almost identical. I mean, the two interceptions were carbon copies of each other. Cam flushed out, rolling to the right. He does have an open, easier option, but he looks to make the big play, throws back across his body. On the first instance, it was Amani Hooker picking it off and running it back for six. On the second instance, it's Jermaine Johnson who ends up with the ball in his hands. Both times, ill-advised throws from Cam Ward. Brian Daboll says, lesson learned. The beauty of that is we get to find out here in the next couple of hours.
13: Well, and in training camp, it's okay to have those throws. You're learning one of two things in training camp when you make a mistake like that as a quarterback. You're learning a lesson or you're learning a limitation. Was it a Cam limitation on those throws that gave him the confidence to try to make that throw? I don't think it was a limitation. I think it was a lesson. He needed to know, hey, all that throwing across your body crap that worked sometimes last year is not always going to work. In fact, I don't know very many limitations Cam would have. I mean, he's not the most athletic guy, but when you're out here, it's good to try those things out. Everybody has picks in training camp. Look across the NFL. Patrick Mahomes, Joe Burrow is throwing balls off of offensive linemen's helmet. Patrick Mahomes is doing the same. I think Lamar has had three picks in the last 2 days. It happens. There's no need to sound the alarm bell yet. And just see how they respond the next day.
2: And if you're going to see Cam Ward throw interceptions, you would like for them to be as easily correctable as possible, right? And that feels like the most correctable play, right? The most correctable mistake for a quarterback. Hey, don't do this. But that does have to be the hardest line to walk for Brian Daboll and this offensive coaching staff. I mean, literally, Robert, Cam's first career touchdown in the NFL is what we saw yesterday, but all the way to the extreme, yep, where he's rolled out to the sideline and launches it across his body. That thing travels about 55 yards in the air, and yes, Elik Iomanner comes down with it. It's an electric play, SportsCenter top 10, all of these things against the Rams. That stuff has to stay in your mind, right? Think about that play, and even subconsciously, the presence that it probably holds in the back of Cam's mind. Your first career NFL touchdown came as a product of doing that. So are they ever going to be able to completely wipe that aspect away from Cam's game? Probably not, and you probably don't want them to. There are certain things that could make him special as a quarterback. He has to learn to walk that fine line of when to take those risks and when not to. Both times he took those risks yesterday, it ended up in a turnover. Now, Cam did some good things, right? The connection with Wandale Robinson down the middle of the field was on point. He was cutting it loose quickly. Deep shot to Calvin Ridley, a couple of those. A nice touchdown pass down the left side late in team drills. There was a lot of good from Cam Ward yesterday, but hopefully the bad is easily correctable. And like we said, Daboll says lesson learned, but we'll find out whether or not that's actually true here over the next few practices, I guess.
13: And another piece of it is you still want to get something out of the rep, right? I mean, replaying it in my mind, I wish we had it in front of us so it was top of mind, but there was pressure in Cam's face on both of those plays. So in his head, maybe he's like, you know what, let me get a throw rep out of this, even if it's the wrong throw. Let me get something out of this and see if I can squeeze something out. It didn't go his way, but I would still rather him do that and learn something than to just dirt the ball when pressure's there and learn nothing.
2: Sure, sure. But at the same time, dirting the ball in those instances
13: would show a little maturity.
2: Is proof of him learning something, right?
13: So I agree.
2: We'll see how this develops. Again, it was literally the first day of padded practice. But this is what you want in training camp. You want those moments, those sort of hinge points for us to use as a reference point and build off of in a way that can at least educate us a little bit about Cam's progress during training camp. So we'll see how that manifests itself today. We are live at Vanderbilt Health Football Center up here on the SeatGeek Terrace. We are surrounded by fans. It's a great turnout again today. Another gorgeous day, a little muggier, a little hotter than it was yesterday, but a beautiful day for some football. We are live on 104.5 The Zone TV as well, YouTube, Facebook, Twitter, and Twitch, where you can chime in on the F&M Bank chat. Other than Cam Ward, what are you most looking forward to on your birthday as you watch Titans practice?
13: Ooh, my favorite drill to watch, one-on-ones. I believe we are getting offensive, defensive one-on-ones today. So wide receivers, DBs, offensive linemen, defensive linemen, linebackers, running backs, the whole shebang. So one-on-one, and we all know in one-on-ones.
12: Happy birthday to you.
13: That's right.
12: Happy birthday to you.
2: Get this man some ice cream.
12: Happy birthday, dear Robert. Happy birthday to you.
2: I'm so out of breath.
13: Hey.
14: Oh, my God.
2: Somebody get this man some ice cream.
14: More ice cream.
13: Is this my hemorrhoid cream?
14: Yes, that's
13: yes.
14: Extra strength.
2: A lifetime supply.
14: Industrial size.
2: Now, who are we kidding? That would last right you now? A month.
14: Hemorrhoid cream.
13: Oh, my gosh.
14: It would not last you a month. You're right. What is that?
2: Yeah.
13: What? Oh, my gosh. Yeah. It's a metal detector.
14: Yes, it's a metal detector.
13: Yeah.
14: You have no idea how hard that was to get by security.
13: Yeah. The metal detector through the metal detector.
14: Let me tell you. That was an explanation.
13: Aw, thanks, buddy.
14: Happy birthday, buddy.
13: Do you think they will let me use this on the Titans field if I'm out there in drills using my metal detector?
2: Yes, are you? Do you have the right to keep anything you find under the Titans practice? You're just digging stuff up.
14: That's the way it works.
13: Nothing in the media rules says that you can't dig out here. Oh, and Kirby's saying there are
14: no,
13: rules.
14: There's not. I read the whole four-page
13: I didn't say anything. You're not allowed to dig. I think it said you're allowed to dig during individuals. So
14: something like that.
13: I will be doing that.
14: Something like that. Happy birthday.
13: Yay, thanks, buddy.
2: Take that with you on your trip this weekend.
13: Oh, I can't wait. At the undisclosed beach getaway.
2: Yes. Take this with you as well. I've been waiting to give this to you. This is a hot sauce that I brought back from Brazil from a local sports bar in my mom's hometown.
13: Oh, is this the smoky stuff? Is this what we tried at your house?
2: That's the smoky stuff.
13: Man.
2: Take that with you. Put it on whatever seafood you're cooking up this weekend.
13: Oh, Kirby, what'd you get me?
14: He got you a not working microphone.
15: After a lot of thought.
2: Kirby just twisting, turning every single
13: one of these has
2: until
13: work.
2: One of them works.
14: What, Kirby?
15: I got you a cigarette.
13: Yes!
15: From my pack.
2: The finest.
15: But you're
2: going
15: to be required to use your own lighter.
13: Yeah. Yes. Oh, well,
15: because you always keep mine.
13: I only have a magnifying glass.
2: Megan is texting me to wish you a happy birthday as well.
13: I'm being showered.
2: Showered.
13: It's my first shower I've had in weeks.
14: Cheyenne was worried that nobody at the Titans practice facility would know it was Robert's birthday.
2: Oh, everybody knows.
13: She literally told me she was going to buy me a birthday sash to wear at practice, to which I said no. I told her I'm not going to do any of that. She told me she was going to get me a pin, like a button that's like, birthday boy. I'm like, yeah, I'm not going to wear that. I'm not going to Titans practice like that. But I will accept the cigarette.
14: That sauce looks like it should be refrigerated. Is there mayonnaise in that? What's in that?
13: Is mayonnaise in his?
14: I'm just saying, it looks like it's something that should not sit out for an extended
13: All of the ingredients are in another language.
2: But,
13: so.
2: Give me that. Pop it in the ice cream cooler.
13: Excuse me.
14: Excuse me, miss.
13: Cream maidens.
14: I need to store this foreign sauce.
2: There is not mayonnaise in this.
13: Okay. Yes. There are eggs and oil.
14: Okay, if there's eggs, then it probably should
13: Does
14: be in a
13: say
14: fridge.
13: Huevos on there?
14: How long has that been sitting in your bag?
2: No, don't see any eggs. Let's see, there's peppers, there's...
14: Here, for your birthday, I got you gastrointestinal disease.
13: I did have to take a shower bath this morning because my tummy was a little upset.
14: Oh, no.
2: Yeah, I think you're actually good. I think this will hold up.
14: Okay,
13: yeah.
14: Very good.
2: I don't know what makes it creamy, but
14: we'll find out later. That's the secret. Off to a rip-roaring start on this day two of padded practice at the Titans practice facility. We will let Robert unbox his metal detector. Stick around. I'm Buck Rising. It's 104.5 The Zone.
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2: Welcome back to the show, fueled by Hattie B's Hot Chicken, the best hot chicken in the world. It's not even close. We're hanging out at the Titans practice facility today. We have day number two of padded practice for the team. We will see how things carry over from one day to the next. We'll have a little bit of play-by-play action for you at 11 o'clock. That was a lot of fun yesterday. Lucas and Robert did a great job, so we will dive back into that since there are fans again at practice today, which means that we can tell you what's happening in real time. 615-737-1045 is the number if you want to jump in. At any point, you are welcome to do so. We are also live streamed Facebook, YouTube, Twitter, and Twitch if you want to hang out with us here on the delightful and shaded SeatGeek Terrace, because it is not hot like training camp real hot just yet, but this is probably the most temperature-affected day that we have had. There is not many clouds in the sky. Certainly the ones that are in the sky are not above the three practice fields, and they are on three field one today, so we have a great vantage point with which to share with you. So you guys started talking, or you guys started the show carrying a little bit of Gus Bradley, and then you started to talk about Cam's day of practice yesterday, Lucas.
3: Yeah, so two picks, both picks, carbon copies of one another,
2: yep,
3: essentially. There was some good in there, too. There were some explosives from Cam. He did dirt the ball on a couple of occasions.
2: Mostly good.
3: Yeah, yeah.
2: Mostly good.
3: That would probably like 80-85% good, you know, from our uneducated eye.
2: Without watching the film and seeing where the corrections were for him yesterday, you came away feeling largely positive from the Cam Ward practice.
3: But our conversation was essentially, okay, if that's going to happen, is there a silver lining in it being the most correctable thing a quarterback, the most correctable mistake a quarterback can make, right? Hey, don't do that, right? That's not a misread, right? That's not Cam failing to recognize what the goal, the objective is for the offense on that particular play. That's just Cam.
2: Too tight.
3: Trying to do too much.
2: Too tight, bud. Too tight. Like, it's a very, very tight window that you're trying to fit that ball into. You're going to get away with some. Those were two that he did not get away with. But that's, I don't know, is it that simple? Because that's what he does, right? He makes a move. He evades a defender. He throws across his body.
3: Like, yep.
2: Like, that's the thing that he does.
3: Well, that's what Robert and I were talking about. Literally, his first career NFL touchdown that I imagine he will remember forever, that if Cam Ward turns out to be a good player for the Titans, Titans fans will remember forever because it was awesome, but it also falls under that category.
2: The Elec touchdown?
3: Yeah.
2: Against the Rams?
3: Sprinting to the sideline, just yeeting it across his body, as the kids say, all the way to the left corner of the end zone. And it was a beautiful play. It was an awesome play, but it's the type of thing that isn't exactly taught to quarterbacks.
2: It's awesome because it worked, right?
3: Yeah.
2: If it, you know, if he throws an interception or, you know, the ball falls incomplete, then it's like, all right, what are we doing out here? It is a very much results in hand opportunity. But to your point, yeah, it's the kind of thing that makes you go, holy hell. Now, how many guys can actually make that kind of a play? And the answer is really not that many in the NFL. So, you know, you have to take the good with the bad, because some of the things that make him good will also make him bad, right? In moments. And that's not to say that he can't continue to improve all the other things to be a net positive player. But again, it's just it's an example of him learning lessons in practice, which is exactly where you are supposed to learn lessons as a professional quarterback. Let's hear from Brian Daboll, if we could, Kroll, at your convenience. If are we still sounding the siren? Let us know when the audio is ready. Is that the way that this is working? Okay, very good. Let's hear from Brian Daboll on Cam Ward and his day at practice yesterday.
4: Look, he scrambled out on a couple of them. He thought he had something, and he tried to put it in, and you can see it for a split second being open, and those close up. You know, it's everything is a risk reward for the quarterback. situation we're in, decision you make on a throw, you know, throwing back across your body when you're rolling one way, it might work a couple times, but lesson learned, you know, on those two plays, which is good. This is why we're doing it. But I don't ever, and I said that with the other quarterbacks I have, I want them to have an aggressive mentality. I want them to go after it. But at the end of the day, we're charged with making the right decision, all of us.
2: The job of the quarterback is to make the right decision, and Cam made two wrong ones yesterday, and those are the most glaring right, but those will be the things that are highlighted, but doesn't mean that he had a bad practice day and that he can't learn from those mistakes. That's Brian Daboll's point there.
3: And maybe a big part of it for Cam is recognizing, because he is capable of making those type of plays that most other quarterbacks are not capable of. He was the number one overall pick for a reason. But maybe for him it's about recognizing when it is and isn't there, right? Because on both of those occasions, it wasn't there. Defender was in a better position. Amani Hooker had it read the whole way. Jermaine Johnson was in that position. Like, maybe for a brief moment in Cam's eye, that play was available to be made, but for us looking at it, as the ball's coming out of his hand, it's, oh, no. And the pick happens.
2: Yeah, we haven't talked to him, right? He hasn't talked since, what was that? Is it the first day of camp that he was made available?
3: Yeah, around then.
2: So, you know, we haven't had the opportunity to ask Cam, from our perspective, hey, what'd you see there? What was kind of the thought process? Did you even see Amani Hooker, right? Because he made the throw like Amani Hooker wasn't anywhere in the vicinity, and then all of a sudden Amani Hooker does what he's been doing his entire professional football career, which is making a great play on the ball. So we are getting warmed up out here at the Titans practice facility. We can take your phone calls if you have questions on things that have happened at Titans practice in the first week and a half. We are in week number two, padded practice number two, so we'll see offensive line. We'll talk a lot about the offensive line, the defensive line competition again today. Had a lot of conversation yesterday about the running back situation, right? Nick Singleton getting a lot of work. Does that hold serve today, or do we see additional running backs? Because it did feel like, Lucas, we were calling Singleton's name out a lot.
3: Yeah, I feel like Nick Singleton could play a big role in this offense, man.
2: Well, that's the thing. Like, it's him or Tajay, right?
3: Yeah.
2: That's, you gotta pick your poison, and that's what this is about figuring out.
3: And we haven't really noted. Tajay Spears hasn't flashed yet in camp. But if Tajay Spears goes on to have a great 2 or 3, 4 weeks of training camp, and he's making plays and he's catching balls out of the backfield, I feel like my mindset is still going to be like, okay, but can you stay healthy for a 5 to 6 week stretch in the regular season, right? Because we've seen Tajay make plays during training camp, and it unfortunately ends up becoming kind of a moot point because he's unavailable for the majority of the season. At least it feels that way. He's unable to really string together long stretches of availability, which was certainly the case last year. I mean, Tajay played in 13 games last year, which is kind of crazy because if I had to guess, and I think if most Titans fans had to guess, they'd probably say 7 or 8, yeah. 9 maybe. But he has played in the majority of games every season so far. His rookie year, he didn't miss a game. He played in 12 his second year, 13 last season. But doesn't it just feel like...
2: Well, he's a part-time player.
3: Yeah.
2: I mean, you know, he's not a full-time starter.
3: He's not featuring, so
2: like, what are the touches? I mean, how many touches is he averaging a game?
3: He had 72 carries, which is a career low in his third season, and he had 45 catches, which was a step up from 2024.
2: Right, so part-time player, and he's got a number of different roles because, you know, the way that I would counter what you're saying, Lucas, about him not popping necessarily or him not flashing in training camp is Ramon came up here and called him the fifth receiver, right? Because of the options that he provides, the answers to the tests that he can provide, given the skill set that he has, the way that they can split him out wide if they see fit, the way that they can obviously motion him and use him in different formations, the way that they can deploy two running backs on the same field. The pony package is not something that we've talked about with he and Tony Pollard. I remember talking to Cosell when Callahan got hired and when Pollard was signed, hoping to see more of that, given that they both have plus receiving ability,
3: yeah,
2: and that it can give you a little bit of diversity out of the same formations if you want to be sneaky about it, if you want to find ways to catch a defense on its heels, the way that the defense was caught on its heels when Will Levis ran in a touchdown yesterday.
3: Yeah, the naked boot. A great moment for Levis yesterday.
2: God knows he celebrated. Which, again, I feel like the guy does not need your sympathy necessarily, but I think it's okay for the guy to have a win.
3: It's okay. They can have fun. They can have fun out there.
2: Let them have fun.
3: Speaking of Spears in that group, when's the last time the Titans running back room felt this deep?
2: Well, you've never had to worry about death necessarily, right? Except for 21 when Derek got hurt. I mean, you might say...
3: I mean, Tony Pollard coming off a career year.
2: Well, it's, I mean, DeMarco and Derek.
3: Yeah.
2: And then you just had to... You didn't have to think about it.
3: But right? Tyjae Spears as an option, who we know can be explosive if healthy. Michael Carter, who, as we've talked about, has been a productive sort of third back.
2: Played a lot of football.
3: In this league, yeah. He's been around. And you draft Nick Singleton. And that's not even mentioning Khalil Mullings and Julius Chestnut that are getting carries in camp and will throughout the preseason.
2: Well, I mean, it's just, I guess, a question, because that would predate me if they had need of greater depth, right? Because for the this has never been a place necessarily that you were talking about more than one running back that often, right? It's this is a franchise, has had as a staple a bell cow running back,
3: yeah.
2: And now we're in a different era of Titans football where you will need more than one of these guys. You don't have a definitive Hall of Famer or somebody that you can make a case for the Hall of Fame in the backfield, right? That we know of yet. Not to slight anybody for things that they haven't yet done or what have you.
3: Yeah, 615-737-1045. Who has the most Hall of Fame potential in the Titans running back room?
2: You know what I mean? Like, I'm not, you know, I don't want to slight Nick Singleton. If Nick Singleton ends up becoming the next great Titans running back, what do I know? But that's not a conversation that you've really had to have. So I guess you may never have had a deeper running back room, but out of necessity, you absolutely have to have. Because think about how different all of their skill sets are.
3: Yeah.
2: Mullings is not Spears, is not Singleton, is not Pollard, right? Like, they do have some level of, what do I call it, Venn diagram in their skill set, but it's they all bring something different to the table depending on what situations that you're in. And obviously the focus of the conversation with Brian Daboll today was situational offense. A lot of what we've seen so far in training camp, understandably so, is to practice situational offense.
3: So, all eyes will be on Cam Ward again today and see if it is indeed lesson learned the day after.
2: Well, and that's going to be the fascinating part of days like today where we get to see back-to-back practices. And that's the benefit of training camp, right? Because we can actually learn things from day to day as opposed to, you know, showing up here one day a week and then coming back, you know, 6, 7, 8, 9 days later and trying to, you know, marry what you saw the last time you were out here with what you're seeing on that particular day. How many practices do we think we get in before Hendon Hooker takes a team football snap?
3: Man, yeah, he was.
2: Will it happen?
3: He was just sitting back and watching.
2: That's been his experience since May.
3: Yeah. I mean, it's been a while since the Titans have had 4 quarterbacks in camp,
2: I mean, they've had guys, right? There's the Deshaun Kizer running around from time to time. There's what's the guy that Simeon...
3: Trevor Siemian.
2: Who was the quarterback for Vanderbilt for a little while?
3: So Mo Hassan.
2: Mo Hassan.
3: Was that his name?
2: That's right.
3: He was barely at Vanderbilt.
2: Yeah, and he was barely with the Titans.
3: Yeah.
2: I think that might have just been a rookie minicamp. So, you know, I mean, there are moments where the roster has had 4, especially at this time of year.
3: Yeah, I mean, Hendon Hooker is a camp body. Right, I mean, that's just what it is.
2: Another thing that we're looking for, Lucas, and I talked about, I guess we didn't really mention this, Robert mentioned this on in the team drill play-by-play stuff that we were doing yesterday, how Jeff was kind of not taking it easy, but being a respectful practice partner after, because think about this, okay, the first day of padded practice in 2023, Brian Callahan's first year, what happened?
3: Jeff is swinging on dudes.
2: On who? J.C. Latham.
3: Yeah.
2: Right?
3: Who he got locked up with a little bit yesterday.
2: Right. So, okay, it's almost not the same situation, right, because Jeff didn't swing at him when J.C. had a helmet on, and that's what got me in trouble with Jeff, if you recall. But Jeff was left in for the next play, and then what happened on the very next play? Dogpile fight, bunch of bodies around.
3: It was messy.
2: Jeff's losing his mind, and yesterday... We saw Jeff get, you know, lock arms with JC a little bit. They were pushing and shoving and jawing and whatever.
3: More
2: nothing,
3: chatter than anything.
2: That's fine. More chatter than anything. Enough people came to the center to potentially have to break things up if need be. But what was Jeff like for the rest of the day? He was pretty damn good. He didn't let the rage overtake him and cost him a day of productivity, right? Where in previous years, you knew definitively that you would have to take Jeff Simmons off the practice field because he wouldn't be able to handle it.
3: Yeah, it would only get worse.
2: He wouldn't be able to handle it. He would not be within control. So controlled rage from Jeff is a really, one, scary thing if you're the opposition. But two, signs of legitimate growth. Because Robert pointed out also yesterday that Jeff, you know, a couple of times was at the bottom of a pile, got up, came back to the play, didn't cause a stir about it. was going through the reps yesterday, you could tell that he could give them more if he wanted to really make a mess in the middle of the offense, but they're trying to accomplish things in practice, and Jeff was being a good practice partner that way. That's a huge, huge thing for a guy who's the most talented player on the field, for him to be showing that kind of growth at an advanced, you know, stage of his career. I thought was an interesting observation yesterday, especially given the conversation we were having around him 2 years ago, which is that dude's out of control.
3: Zach, do we have anything to give away for what made people say, oh no, in sports this week?
0: We do. We have two tickets to see My Chemical Romance at Nissan Stadium on August 13th, plus a $100 gift card to Moments Peace Play Salon and Day Spa.
2: There it is. Yes, a $100 gift card to a Moments Peace Salon and Day Spa, and two tickets to see My Chemical Romance. That's a concert you're trying to get to.
3: I want it. That is my middle school angst band right there.
2: Yeah.
3: Damn, I want to go to that show.
2: It's when, Krull? When is the concert?
0: August 13th.
2: Okay. Maybe, I don't know. I don't know what your work schedule's like. I don't know if you got soccer.
3: It is the day of the Titans preseason opener.
2: Oh.
3: Titans preseason opener is a week from Thursday.
2: Okay. Well, that's a, so that's a game that is obviously going to be in San Francisco. So, 615-737-1045 is the number. Call in. Tell us what in sports made you say, oh no, win a $100 gift card to a Moments Peace Salon and Day Spa, plus two tickets to see My Chemical Romance in concert coming up next.
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14: 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You wake up, your mind starts to race, you can't turn those thoughts off. Sleep experts say there are a few things you can try. Cognitive shuffling. That's when you choose a random, impersonal, non-emotional word. Then for each letter of that word, think of as many words that begin with each letter as you can before moving on to the next one. It distracts your brain from stress. It also mimics the fragmented thought patterns that usually occur as you drift off to sleep. Sensory grounding is something else. That's when you work through things you can hear, feel, see, smell, or taste. That helps you to be in the moment instead of dwelling on the past or the future. Or just do a mental walkthrough of a place you know well. Familiar but neutral imagery that can calm the brain. I'm Dr. Sanjay Gupta, helping you live a better life.
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4: Oh no!
5: Oh no!
6: Oh no!
7: Oh no!
8: Oh no!
9: Oh no!
10: Oh yeah! No!
11: For the opportunity to win a $100 gift card to a Moments Peace Salon and Day Spa and two tickets to My Chemical Romance, 615-737-1045 is the number. Call us and tell us what in sports made you say, oh no! Lucas, have you seen this Deshaun Watson clip?
12: I have not.
11: It is about as Ono as Ono gets. The longtime embattled. How long has he been in Cleveland? 2021. He's been there for quite some time.
12: Yeah, I think so.
11: So let's call it the longtime Cleveland Browns quarterback. He was asked a question yesterday about Cleveland, and he responded in a fashion about, you know, people think I don't like Cleveland. I like Cleveland a lot, which, of course, why wouldn't you? Because they've stuffed your mouth full of money, you degenerate. And so he also, at a certain point, brings up that he would be open to signing a new contract with the Browns when the current one expires after this season. Quote, well, let me just let you hear from Deshaun Watson himself. Go ahead, Krill.
13: Oh, for sure. I mean, I think, you know, when I first got here, it was just... there's a lot of stuff going on, as the world knows, but I don't have no bad feeling towards Cleveland. I love Cleveland. Me and my wife, we got our house on the east side, so we're here all the time. We were here this summer. If you ask around, I'm at pretty much all the restaurants. I'm hanging out, so I haven't had a bad experience outside of, you know, just different times in the stadium. But again, I don't know why that narrative is out there that people think that I don't like Cleveland and my family. We've been enjoying it. We've been enjoying our time here, and yeah, that if the opportunity shows up, we'll see where it goes.
14: Last year when you weren't playing, you were still in meeting and helping Gabriel and Sanders in their rookie year.
11: His response, yeah, for sure. I'd be interested in signing a contract extension with the Cleveland Browns. I know you would.
12: I love him saying,
11: you criminal.
12: I love him saying, I haven't had a bad experience here outside of sometimes in the stadium. Like, other than the actual football that has been played.
11: Yes,
12: under the biggest guaranteed contract in league history. Yeah, other than that, it's been great. I love living here.
11: I mean, truly, truly, truly. Oh, no.
12: That's funny, man.
11: Just all things Deshaun Watson.
12: Okay, do you know the name Tariq Skubal?
11: I do. He's a pitcher,
12: yes,
11: for the Detroit Tigers?
12: Until now. He is an L.A. Dodger. So, Skubal.
11: How about me knowing baseball?
12: Yes, this is a non-baseball show.
11: Big
12: disclaimer. It is an upset for us to know who the back-to-back Cy Young Award winner is. One of the best pitchers in baseball. But
11: I wouldn't have known that.
12: He's one of the best pitchers in the game.
11: Okay.
12: And the entire baseball world is melting down because he is now an L.A. Dodger.
11: No.
12: But here's my oh no. My oh no is not.
11: We've got to be close to the trade deadline for them, right?
12: My oh no. When is the MLB deadline?
15: Oh. It was yesterday.
11: Okay,
12: it was
11: very
12: yesterday.
11: Good.
12: Thank you, Zach. So my oh no is not the fact that Skubal is a Dodger and they continue to build a super team. And at this point, if they don't win another World Series, it will be seen as a huge shock and disappointment for that organization. But my own O is, and I do hate that, by the way. I hate that the Dodgers can just do this and that baseball is a sport where you can do this. But my own O is the entire baseball world melting down over it because...
11: Oh, no, I think they're right, Lucas.
12: Well, hang on. Here's the thing. He went for three prospects, okay? It's not like L.A. ponied up something that nobody else could.
11: Yeah.
12: They just did something that nobody else would for one of the best pitchers in the sport. This is Skubal talking about the amount of negativity around his trade to the Dodgers.
16: Every team could trade for me. You know, every team could make that acquisition. And yeah, I don't really sympathize with people that blame the Dodgers for anything they've done. You know, they've developed a really good organization. They draft well. They acquire talent really well. They retain talent. It's a winning organization. Now the complaints seem to be because they've won the last two World Series. You know, I don't think it was like that 3 years ago. So I don't really sympathize with people that are complaining because the Dodgers, you know, do all the right things.
12: He went for three prospects.
11: Yep.
12: Like it wasn't some sort of king's ransom. So I understand it, and it sucks, but don't hate the player, hate the game, right? Literally anybody else in the league could have given up that sort of capital for the back-to-back Cy Young Award winner. But they didn't, so the Dodgers did.
11: But can literally anybody else in the league afford him, right? Because of the way that – this is why baseball is going to get locked out, because of the lack of salary cap. Because you can't – I mean, you can't have this.
12: Yeah.
11: Right? You can't have this perpetual, well, we can afford him, you can't. And yet – so, yes, what he's saying there is accurate. Any team could have given up three prospects for him. Not every team could take on his contract and Otani's contract and all these other
12: Justin
11: ridiculous
12: Tucker.
11: Great players that
12: Kyle
11: they have.
12: Kyle Tucker, not Justin Tucker.
11: Yeah, it's okay, buddy. We won't do any more baseball.
12: Yeah, we should stop now. He makes his debut tonight, by the way, against the Chicago Cubs.
11: I'm just saying, like, it's an easy thing for him to get up there and say, anybody could have traded for me when you see the price. But when you don't realize that not everybody has that financial flexibility, which is the entire reason that sport's getting ready to lock out, which even I know, then you have to just kind of shrug your shoulders and be like, yeah, not really, bud. Carl, do you have one?
3: I do. I just wanted to talk about the 49ers injury situation. I know we've hit it a lot on this show, but man, between Ricky Pearsall being out for the season, Mike Evans missing practice yesterday, Buck, your guy Kamara, the defensive lineman, rookie from Indiana, he tore his ACL yesterday.
11: Oh, good.
3: We know what happened with Kyle Shanahan. Just what a disaster. I feel for this team. I do.
11: They're cursed. They're cursed. The 49ers and their injuries are just the stuff of nightmare because it's not just old players, right? Because they do have a lot of old players. But as Carl just mentioned, it's a bunch of the new guys. They literally practice in the shadow of this electrical substation. And again, I don't know the science. John Lynch has been asked about the science. They have said it does not. It's not like they're trying to intentionally harm their football team, understanding that the logistics of picking up an NFL training camp right before a season starts and moving things would not be tenable. I'd be curious. I'm looking forward to asking Salo if he thinks there's anything to the electrical substation stuff. Obviously, given that he was in San Francisco in two different stints, most recently as the defensive coordinator. Very good. 615-737-1045. Krull, who's first?
3: We have Jay in Spring Hill.
11: Okay, Jay, what's your own now?
3: Or do we?
4: Guess not.
11: All right, who's next? Krull.
3: We have Eric in Nashville.
11: Okay, very good.
5: Hey, guys, can y'all hear me?
11: Yes.
5: Yeah, guys, I'm just going to say, I don't care about the size, but I think this is, you'll get a kick out of. So, guys, this past weekend, there was a Major League Baseball series between the Houston Astros and the Texas Rangers. And the umpire was getting into it with the Texas Rangers manager. They were yelling at each other, cussing and everything. All of a sudden, in the background, the young woman started singing God Bless America. They both stopped, put their hands over the heart while she's singing God Bless America and being very, very quiet. And as soon as the song ends, they get back to yelling and screaming at one another, and the umpire throws the manager out of the game. So that's my own no, the argument between the Texas manager, Ranger, and the umpire, and they stop in the middle of the girl singing God Bless America. Y'all take care, and we'll talk to you soon.
11: Patriotism, baby. That's great. Apparently, we have a new worst anthem.
12: Oh, my goodness.
11: I haven't heard it. I have intentionally avoided it because I want to hear it live on the show for the
12: goodness.
11: First time.
12: It was that bad? So great.
11: Okay. We will get to a lot of things that we haven't talked about tomorrow when we're back in studio, because I want to talk about Jonah Hill threatening to whip everybody's ass because he takes jiu-jitsu. I want to talk about the number of different things that have happened that are not Titans training camp relevant that will afford us the opportunity to talk about when we are in studio tomorrow. Who's next, Krull?
12: Zach, who we got?
11: Well, I think he might be fielding calls.
3: Sorry. We'll go blind to a caller.
11: No. I don't like that. I don't like that at all. No. I don't like that game, especially when I don't have control over the phones.
3: We have one right now.
11: You let me know when you're ready, and then I will take the person's call. I don't want to do that.
3: Gotcha.
11: I don't want anything to do with that when I can't control the phones. So we will get you updated on a number of different things happening at Titans training camp here in just a little while. We are going through individual periods right now. We will have team play-by-play for you to an extent with Robert, Lucas, and me up here from the SeatGeek Terrace and telling you what happened in real time at today's practice. You said James is next? Jay in Spring Hill. Go ahead, Jay.
6: Hey, my Oh No actually happened at a Ross store this past weekend. They had a Super Bowl LX1, the most recent one coming up, and it had the Super Bowl champions LA Rams pasted on the front of it.
11: Oh, no. That's pretty tough. All right, very good. Remember to stay on hold for the opportunity to win those tickets. Kroll, is that all we got?
3: We have one more, Randy in Clarksville.
11: Go ahead, Randy.
12: Randy.
3: Randy. Go ahead, Randy. I guess not.
12: Man, what a bust.
11: That was a terrible segment.
12: Yeah, that was rough.
11: What, Kirby? What are your thoughts?
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11: It's been a while since we've had a stinker. I guess Jay gets the tickets by default. Well done by all. Not really. Bring better effort next time.
12: We've got some pretty big deals in the NFL world that came down today.
11: All right, we'll get you updated on the NFL news and get you caught up with what's happening at Titans training camp practice coming up next.
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22: I read this interesting story the other day, which was written by a colleague of mine, about why so-called, quote, admin nights are the new book club for busy adults. I learned this is a term coined by journalist Chris Collin, who wrote about this life hack in the Wall Street Journal. An admin night is when people come together for a night, a fun night, while holding one another accountable to an assignment. The ones usually considered back burner tasks, the ones that you've been putting off. The person you choose to do an admin night with matters a lot because that's your accountability partner. That's what one person told us. People love the social aspect because it can bring these boring tasks to light, make them feel more fun, and where you go matters as well. You need to have enough space and hopefully not too many distractions. And again, don't forget to leave some time for fun. I'm Dr. Sanjay Gupta, helping you live a better life.

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2: It is 11:01. Good morning from Vanderbilt Health Football Center at Titans training camp. I'm Lucas Panzeca. The Titans are back on the practice field today. Team drills have not yet begun. Cam Ward trying to bounce back from a two-interception day yesterday, where offensive coordinator Brian Daboll met with the media and was asked about it this morning, saying, quote, lesson learned. Cam taking the practice field again today. In NFL news, two-time Pro Bowl running back Bijan Robinson is now the highest-paid running back in NFL history, signing a three-year extension with the Falcons worth up to $75 million. He will receive $51 million in guaranteed money. And this news just came down as the Ravens have signed their two-time Pro Bowl wide receiver Zay Flowers on a four-year $140 million extension that includes $108 million in guaranteed money. 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
4: We got to get out of here before I blow a gasket.
6: Second hour is underway. We're happy to have you here at the Titans practice facility. The birthday boy is up here.
2: He got his birthday gift today.
6: Why? Zay Flowers?
2: Zay Flowers.
6: Okay, put the headset on. Make yourself useful. We're going to celebrate that. Robert Walsh, noted Ravens fan, here to celebrate his team getting a deal done with their top wide receiver.
7: They never pay them.
2: The receivers.
7: Torrey Smith, walk. Anquan Boldin, walk. Hollywood Brown, traded.
2: Yep.
7: They trade everybody. They don't sign nobody. But they signed.
2: Now.
7: They signed my boy.
6: What are the numbers?
7: Well, 35 a year.
6: I mean, that's the market.
7: If that's what it costs.
6: That's what it costs.
7: That's what it costs to be the boss. That's what it costs.
2: There's your birthday gift, huh? I asked you what you wanted for your birthday today. You did not have a Zay Flowers extension on your mind.
7: No, I shot low. I said I wanted Morgan Cox to tell me about him holding for the record. Or for him
2: for
7: snapping.
2: Justin Tucker's record field goal.
7: Right.
6: Do you want us to do that for you today? We could probably do that. Morgan's a nice man.
7: No. I don't want to bother him and be all sweaty. It's all good. But very happy. Very, very tickled over this because I was under the impression they were probably going to trade him.
2: Really?
7: Franchise tag him, trade him, like nothing that would have some finality to it that would feel like, okay, this is done. We're going to have to deal with this in another calendar year. But pleasantly surprised. I saw that news as I was shooting D-line, and I had to let a little Irish jig out.
6: Well, it's time for some team drills. We got the 1v1s.
2: All right, let's get into it a little bit here on what looks to be a 2nd and 6, 2nd and 7. Cam Ward under center fakes the toss to Spears. Doesn't have anything downfield, so he just flips it into the right flat, scampering out of bounds for a pickup of, we'll call it 3 or 4 on the play, is Gunnar Helm.
6: That's that sidearm throw that people love to see from Cam Ward. He kind of curves it around the defensive lineman who's tracked him down. Once he realizes he's got nowhere to go, makes a nice play there for a game.
2: All right, so the ones on the field, this is where we get to see Cam Ward's potential bounce back from 2 interceptions yesterday. Again, he had a good day yesterday, but trying to correct those types of mistakes. He'll go back under center for 1st and 10. Titans offense on its own 31.
6: Communicating at the line of scrimmage.
2: Ward, quick screen, right side. Iomanner catches in stride and bullies his way across the 45. Elik Iomanner has continued to pop up in the early portion of padded practices.
6: Robert, how much do we think he cuts into Calvin snaps? We talked a little bit about yesterday, but like realistically, what is viable for a player? They're not the same position, obviously.
7: A little different, and I believe when the next-gen stats, the predictors came out before this year, Elik was predicted to catch like 6 balls for 83 yards. If there was an over-under on that, I would smash the over. But we can get to more about him and Calvin Ridley in a bit.
2: Deculus is the right tackle here right now, not J.C. Latham, Austin Deculus, as Ward is under center on a 2nd and 4 on his own 34. Play action, Ward looking downfield, lofts deep left side, a little bit overshot for Calvin Ridley, I believe that is, in the crop top zero blue jersey.
6: Yeah, Jermaine Johnson working against Dan on Moore one-on-one.
2: Now here comes Jeff.
6: There's Jeff. And is it JC?
2: We've got some face mask
6: wasn't out there.
2: Grabbing going on.
6: Okay.
2: Some chatter.
6: I just played Jeff a compliment for keeping it in control yesterday.
7: Are we allowed to talk about who is involved in this?
6: Yes, we can.
7: Started between Jeff and Schlotman, a little extracurricular after trying to figure out who that was.
6: It's Latham again.
2: Latham is out there.
7: Was he in
2: is
7: that
2: he a
7: play?
2: Left tackle?
7: Oh!
2: Now we've got some.
6: Okay, we got a coach knockdown. Jeff getting pushed back. JC getting pushed back. That's bad form by JC. You got to keep your teammates up.
7: This is not great. Skoronski rushing in to try to have some encouraging words for the team.
2: Yeah. So was JC at left tackle there?
7: It had to been because Deculus was in.
2: Deculus was in.
6: No, because Dan Moore was one-on-one on the outside, so that means J.C. was playing guard.
2: Maybe they put him in at right guard.
7: Or J.C. might not have been involved in the play because he came from the backside to get in the fight. I don't even know if he was involved in that play.
2: Yeah, we'll see where he lines up here as they're back at it.
6: He's a right tackle.
2: Jeff is sidelined. J.C. is in at right tackle.
6: That's one of those plays you got to keep Jeff off for.
2: I think you're right, Robert.
6: They're still holding him back.
7: Yeah, he's scratched an itch that was there.
6: There's that guy I know.
2: First and 10.
6: Look at him.
2: Offense on their own 36. Ward handoff straight up the gut. Pollard into the pile that gets pushed across the 40, 45-yard line.
6: Okay, now Alec
2: and now more extracurriculars.
6: Marcus Harris. All right.
7: Guys, let's practice.
2: Getting heated.
6: Well,
2: Cam's getting in there with some words for Harris.
7: And we get limited to about six plays. I mean, that's the problem with fighting. If you can fight and get it over with and be okay with just smacking
2: just
7: each other, let's move on.
6: And now Salah's bringing the whole thing.
2: It's a come to Jesus at Titans practice.
6: Well, let's get something done.
2: Yeah.
6: You know, like this is the worst version of training camp practices when you are so caught up. And I understand they're 300-pound rage monster against 300-pound rage monster.
7: Yep.
6: It's hot. You're pushing. You're shoving. Maybe you get cheap shot. Whatever. So I'm not going to say that you have to be on your best behavior every day, all the time, every time. But, like, when it starts to impact the productivity, which is, by the way, this is the first time we've seen anything like this. And, by the way, the first time we've seen Robert Saleh have to handle anything like this. You remember the scenario we were talking about earlier?
2: Yes, Callahan didn't handle it well.
6: Callahan blew it, right?
2: He didn't know
6: how to handle it.
2: Callahan's
6: first big boy moment as a coach, and he peed down his leg. Robert Saleh not letting things get any further out of control, bringing everybody in, making sure everybody daps each other up, break the huddle down.
2: Break it down. That's good
6: collectively.
2: Stuff. Good stuff.
7: They don't have a big enough T-shirt to put the whole offense and defense in the same one like my daddy used to do with me and my brothers. It's like y'all can either kiss and hug right now or y'all can fight in
2: that
7: T-shirt.
2: Which that would stop the fighting if you made them share, if you made two players share a T-shirt in front of all these fans here to stand on the sideline.
7: Let's hope Jeff's day's not done and we can figure this out.
2: Yeah, he's just cooling off. Jeff is off to the side right now. So the twos are in with Trubisky in the gun. This is going to be a first and 10 from the 30. Mitch Trubisky. High snap. He handles it. Hand off up the middle. No, play action. Trubisky kept it and dumped it down.
6: That's a nice fake by the quarterback.
2: Very nice fake. He swallowed it up and got it off to KJ Osborne. Only ended up picking up a handful on the play. Maybe six-ish yards. We'll see where they officially mark it.
7: James Williams on the stop, using those active hands we were talking about, trying to paw that ball out of KJ Osborne's mitts.
6: Talked to Gus Bradley about him today, and he said he's particularly excited for James Williams. And when you look at James Williams, why the hell wouldn't you be? He's a giant, freakish, athletic, just hard-hitting player who's got safety ability and coverage and the instincts and body of a linebacker.
2: This is a second and 5 situation here on their own 33. More play action for Trubisky. Wants to go deep. Lobs it downfield.
6: Hey!
2: One-handed snag picked off.
6: Look at him.
2: And coming back the other way is Williams rumbling down to the 30. Man, Trubisky was really trying to layer it in there, and James Williams reached back the Odell-esque grab.
6: That was Odell-esque.
2: For the linebacker, again showing off that former safety skill set.
6: That was everything that we just talked about. That's the length. That's the speed. That's the recognition ability in coverage. That's James Williams' best play of camp so far, where you put his entire skill set on display. The goal is to prove that you're more than just a special teams player, that you can play when injury strikes. He has done that time and time again when called upon.
2: First and 10, offense on its own 36. Still the twos with Trubisky. Is that Michael Carter behind him at running back? I can't tell what that number is.
6: We don't have a great angle of that.
2: Trubisky
6: 32,
2: steps up.
6: So that's
2: steps out of the gun under center. He does hand off behind left guard, running into his own man, and then swallowed up as Singleton. Loss of one on the play. Nothing on the left side of the backup offensive line there on first and 10. Bet Mitch Trubisky won't try to fold it in over a dropping James Williams again like that.
6: Well, I mean, it's not a bad play there. You could see what he was going for, and the tight end, was that Kanick? It looked like 81, who looked like he had found an opportunity in the zone. It's just you can't beat that athleticism. Like that's the thing that gives you a plus, an advantage over the rest of your linebackers in the room.
2: Second and 7 here. They spot it on the minus 39-yard line for Mitch Trubisky and the twos. Under center is Trubisky. Takes the snap, handoff up the middle. Once again, this is Singleton swallowed up at the line of scrimmage. We've got some names that we're not necessarily familiar with. At right tackle there was Zachary Thomas, the UDFA out of San Diego State. The left tackle there is Brandon Crenshaw-Dixon, who they're working at that spot. But nothing going right now with the twos in the run game.
6: Yeah, it was, again, Robert, we were talking before you came up here about how much work, realistically, would Nick Singleton get. It seems they're going to continue to give him a lot of work in this second day of padded practice.
7: It makes a lot of sense. You want to give him a shot.
2: They're giving them a first and 10 here on the minus 43, Trubisky under center. Believe this is Carter now in at running back. No, it's Chestnut. Play action to Chestnut. Trubisky under pressure. Might have been sacked there in a real game. Still misses a wide open man in the middle of the field in Osborne. Trubisky stepped up out of pressure, but looked to me like that's folding on him in game action for a sack.
7: Yeah, no. Mohamed Diabate got there expeditiously. His linebacker showing out today.
6: You'd still like to see him complete that pass, given that it wasn't a sack, right? That's a wide-open wide receiver.
2: Wide open.
6: You just take advantage of the opportunities when they present themselves. Now here's the threes with Will Levis.
2: Levis in the game, first and 10 on the 35. I formation, Levis under center. Takes the snap, play action. Levis already facing pressure, able to dump it down. Chestnut across the 40 and bumped down there. We'll call it a gain of 5. So Levis immediately had a hand in his face. The bull rush pushing him back in the pocket just found the dump down.
6: Yeah, again, the thing to monitor today with Levis is how he coaches up his teammates, understanding that he's in there with the threes. His body language can't be bad if they don't execute the way that he expects them to execute. He's got to be able to command and lead out there.
7: The aforementioned hand in his face, Femi Oladejo.
2: And Oladejo is both hands in the dirt at the moment, ready to rush the right tackle. It's a toss sweep right side. Michael Carter has blockers, and he scuttles out of bounds across the 45. Good enough for the first down.
6: Hey, man, how about that block by Mason Kinsey on Femi? How about that?
2: All right, Kinsey, what's the size difference there?
6: That's a substantially smaller human being.
2: That is 6'3", 259 against 5'11", 200.
7: I will say he had the leverage there. Femi was coming off of his non-dominant foot after already planting, so it wasn't like he physically walled him off. It's just hard to fight against that friction there.
6: He got in the way. He did the job, especially as a slot receiver. That's not an easy thing to do. You need somebody who's going to be willing to execute that play.
2: Andre James, the former Raider, is the center here with the threes. Levis under center on the minus 42. I formation, takes the snap, play action to Carter. Levis checks it down. Michael Carter across midfield at the 45 and the 40. Another check down plus yardage and a first down. Levis to Carter.
6: As far as Carter goes, I'm not seeing necessarily explosiveness out of him, but he's also not getting a ton of push from his unit up front, so it's been tough to kind of evaluate him when he's in there with the threes, because we haven't seen him take a snap with another unit.
7: I believe you're right. It would be interesting to know if any of the guys behind him could do anything to gain some ground in that competition.
6: Well, and there's Chestnut.
2: Yeah, Chestnut dotting the I here. Second and 6 on the 44.
7: False start by Cannon.
2: Yeah, false start. They don't throw the flag. Levis takes the snap, play action to Chestnut. Has a little bit of time, pressure closing in. Going deep, left side, has a man. Nice caught at the 10 and tumbled down. Great throw by Levis. Bryce Oliver got behind the defense.
6: Stay healthy. Stay healthy is the key for Bryce Oliver. There's no question. He can have an impact. Again, you have a nice problem with this wide receiver room. You don't know who your fifth and fourth guys are. Go ahead, Robert.
7: I'm sorry. No, the international pathway player's coming in. And this guy has the most interesting build.
6: Is he 69?
7: He is 60, I believe. Okay. If you guys could remind me his name. His legs might only be 2 feet tall, but he is 6'6". His knees,
6: what?
7: Look how short his legs are. He has such an interesting build, which is going to help with leverage.
2: First and 10, Levis under center. It's the minus 47 for the Titans threes. Handoff behind left guard. Chestnut spins off a tackle. Gets across midfield before the whistle blows. Looked like it was enough for the first down. Great throw by Levis there. That's about a 50-yard chunk play to Bryce Oliver down the field. It was against, tell me if you've heard of him, Bishop Fitzgerald, the
6: I have.
2: Safety UDFA out of USC.
6: I have, solely because Will Bowling is doing a piece on him for the first Titans preseason game. He's one of the UDFAs that we think has a chance to make the roster,
2: Need
6: given
2: safety,
6: that they
2: Dan.
6: Are pretty thin at safety right now. So we have the first team coming back out on the field. I think we stick right here, boys. What do you think?
7: I agree with you. And you'll remember Bishop Fitzgerald yesterday. He was the defender who couldn't get off of the sticky block that sprung Hank Beatty into the end zone.
2: All right, the ones back in here. Cam Ward in the gun. Schlotman will snap it to him. Three receivers bunched to the right. Cam, early movement.
6: My goodness.
2: Early rush there.
6: That's JFM.
2: On the left side of the defensive line, that was John Franklin Myers, and that's a free 5 yards for the offense.
6: Slow down, big fella. Now, again, Jeff is not in right now with the first team. They're working him out on a different field, I assume, to kind of exhaust him a little bit.
2: First and five now from the 40. Cam takes the shotgun snap, quick drop, winds up, throws, zips one to Tate, caught at midfield. He immediately sits down, and it's a quick chain mover. I said Tate. DK is who I meant to say. Used to Tate wearing 17 at Ohio State. That's Jim DK.
6: That's the, what a save by you. A bailout. Tate at Ohio State, 17. That's what we're going with?
2: That's what he wore.
6: Okay.
2: I'm a college football guy. You know
7: 17
2: this.
7: Can look like 14.
6: Okay. Jim Ray DK, that's the first time we've called his name, I think,
2: yeah.
6: So far.
2: This is second and six. Titans offense on its own 39-yard line. Ward back under center. Cody Barton creeping up to show some pressure here. Ward takes the snap. It's a seven-step drop for Ward under pressure, and he had the check down with Robinson, but just overshoots it as he was facing quick pressure. Robinson was wide open in the left flat.
6: That's one of those where his feet are going to dictate his level of accuracy. Obviously, you know, not every quarterback, you're not going to hit every ball that's out here. Not every pass is going to be completed. The defense is out there trying to make plays, too. But that's one where his footwork just got away from him, and his accuracy suffered as a result.
7: Yeah, great rush off the left side from Jacob Martin going against Austin Deculus there.
2: This is a third and five. Titans offense on its own 42. Ward alone in the gun. Barks a hard count. Now stands up straight, back into a stance, takes the snap. Quick throw, left side. That is Carnell Tate. He wasn't ready for it. Ward throwing it before Tate got turned around.
7: Might have been a little bit of a miscommunication there.
6: Well, yeah. Based on Tate's expression afterwards, I don't think he was expecting that ball quite with that timing. And now they're going back to the huddle after the fact. They're making the corrections. Cam Ward getting ready to get the next play in.
2: So we'll go with the first and 10 here. Titans on their own 43, trying to get across midfield. Ward under center, I formation. Four down linemen defensively for the Titans. Ward takes the snap.
6: Ooh.
2: A little bit awkward there. He gets the handoff to Spears, who bounces off a tackle in the backfield, trying to wheel it out to the left side. They'll blow the play dead.
6: If Jacob Martin wanted to end that play in the backfield,
2: yeah,
6: he could have.
2: That looked a little disjointed from the jump.
6: Yeah, so a few miscommunications there. They'll leave the ones on the field for the time being, but this is a less

0: a spoken Canadian, which is not what you would peg him with.
1: The one thing I will give Flott, despite being maybe a more slender stature than like an outside corner as you would expect, he does hang with these guys. The want-to is there. Just physically, he's not always able to keep up with these guys.
2: First and 10 is the situation here for the twos. Mitch Trubisky in the gun. Ball on the minus 40. Trubisky, quick drop, checks it down, and there is nothing going there.
0: Timmy Horn.
2: Timmy Horn all over it. Had it read all the way through. The running back on the check down was Khalil Mullings.
0: Man, he was in Mullings' hip pocket the whole way. He's like, I'm not getting too far upfield. And again, Robert, you talked yesterday about his physical transformation. He has the now recovery speed to be able to make a play like that in coverage. Mullings is not the shiftiest guy, right? But he's still a running back against a defensive lineman.
2: Rookie Pat Coogan is the center here as Trubisky's in the gun for a second and 10. Titans offense on its own, 44. Early movement, some finger pointing. There's a flag. It's a false start. Flag came from the far side of the field. Didn't see who committed it. They'll snap it anyway. Trubisky, quick check down right side. Mullings unable to spin off the tackle of Mousy and goes down before midfield. Still able to pick up about five.
0: Now, worth watching today, Pat Coogan had a couple of high snaps, and that is something that he cannot afford to have. The rookie center out of Indiana. Not something that necessarily plagued him in college, but again, new teammates, new system, new quarterback, new cadence. There's a number of different things that would throw you off, but you have to be as steady as humanly possible there in the middle of that offensive line.
2: Carmoni, the rookie out of Arkansas, is the right guard here. Brandon Crenshaw-Dixon is the right tackle. Left tackle is Zachary Thomas, the UDFA.
0: Did you make him a pasta, Carmoni?
1: A little Restrepo action.
2: Did I say Carmoni? Trubisky shotgun snap, handoff around the right side. Singleton popped, met at midfield. That is Adams, Tony Adams.
0: Tony Adams was a important figure for the coaching staff to bring in. Again, he may not be the best defensive back on the roster, but he is a juice guy. He's an energy guy. He's somebody who's been in this defense. He has helped keep things coordinated on the field. The generic or not, the cliched coach on the field for this staff under Robert Saleh.
2: They'll move the ball to the 49, the opposing 49 for the twos. This is a first and 10, still with Trubisky at quarterback. Defense shifting around, four down linemen. Trubisky will go under center. Singleton is his running back. Hands on knees, 6 yards behind him. It's Trubisky. Takes the snap, quick drop, looking downfield under pressure. Zips it, picked off, middle of the field. Sprinting to the far sideline and tackled at midfield. On the interception, it's Anthony Hill Jr., the Texas linebacker. Mitch Trubisky's second pick of the day.
0: The rookie is great in coverage. He's got excellent speed. He's got length. They said he has trimmed his body fat percentage down by a considerable margin. So even between now and rookie minicamp, the offseason program, he looks physically different. I mean, wearing 53, you expect to see Keith Bullock out there, understandably so. He's not quite as long as KB was in his playing career, but he definitely has the ability to make great plays in coverage.
2: 6'2", 238, and Hill goes to the sideline after the interception. They'll give it back to the offense. This is a 3rd and 7, Titans twos on the opposing 47. Trubisky in the gun, Chestnut the running back, but it's a quick drop, quick throw, right side. Iomanner sat there at the 35, caught it, ball popped free late. It's an incompletion, and it's a good thing Iomanner got right back up because he got folded a bit on that play.
0: Very awkwardly, and Johnson, 36 Johnson.
2: That is Nazi Johnson, the Marshall UDFA.
0: So Nazi Johnson came in and finished the play, right? You know, you understand it's not Nazi Johnson's fault that Iomanner goes down in an awkward fashion, finishes the play, makes sure that it's an incompletion. But to your point, good to see Ellick get up without any notable injury.
1: Not the tightest coverage, but he was NFL open on that one.
2: He was NFL open, unable to control it through the catch. Here are the threes. First and 10 with Levis under center on his own 45. Levis, 7-step drop, lobs it down the left side. Nice snag by Beattie, and he's hit down at the 32.
0: Go up and get it.
2: Hank Beattie, the 5'10", 179-pounder out of Illinois, a UDFA.
1: We got Beattie, Kinsey, and Canick on the field. That's the mechanic package right
2: who.
1: There. That's the blue-collar work we're looking for. Emil right. Wagner with a great drop set, even though he ended up on his ass on a pass rush on that one. From Truman Jones.
2: So Will Levis pushing the ball downfield a little bit here in team drills.
0: But that's what he loves to do, right? That's where Will is at his best.
1: Oh, Lockie Tossie's in, guys. Look at the middle.
2: This is a

0: 2nd and 12.
1: So excited.
0: On the minus 49 for Levis and the threes.
2: He's like a daggum cyborg. I don't even, his body is so weird.
0: See, if he gets any pressure here on the interior, he won't. Levis quickly hands it off to Carter, who finds a quick gap behind left guard and is able to dart into opposing territory, picking up six.
1: Yeah, I mean, again, it's only the second day in padded practice, so we are still in the process of learning, okay, who's going to be able to make a difference at center, who's going to be able to make a difference at guard. We're not seeing a lot of great dividends so far in the run game through the first 2 days, but again, understanding that the defense is still in an advantage because you can't play 100% full tilt to the tackle type stuff.
0: All right, short yardage here, 3rd and 2. 3rd and 2 for Levis on the plus 47. Takes the snap, rolls right. He is flushed, has to throw it away.
2: Ran right into the pressure.
1: Just getting rid of the football at that point is knowing when the journey's over, and of course that is one of Levis's less than great traits, is not deciding to end the journey before the journey needs to be over.
2: Yes, like Odysseus on the island. He was not ready to go home yet.
0: With Calypso?
2: Yes. Yeah. He's like, no, let me stay here, please.
1: Who's his Charlize Theron?
2: Whoever he wants, I reckon.
1: Somebody on Broadway.
0: Oh, 1st and 10 for Levis and the threes. On the plus 46, Levis in the gun. Singleton is the back on his right hip, takes the snap. It's a three-strap drop. Levis winds up, guns it deep. It's tipped up, incomplete. It maybe was a touch high from Levis, but got to come down with that if you are Lance McCutcheon.
2: We haven't heard of Lance McCutcheon.
1: Man, he's 6'3", though. That's a high ball. Like, that's,
0: it's a high ball. Hit him in the hands.
1: I'm not disagreeing with you, but it's not going to be a perfect pass every time. You got to help your quarterback out. All right, let's take a break. Here hanging out at Titans training camp practice. We'll continue to update you with things that are going on in the team drills. I'm Buck Rising. It's 104.5 The Zone.
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13: Back in 2019, I made a documentary for HBO called One Nation Under Stress. And what was true then is still true now. Money and financial problems are consistently ranked as the number one cause of stress in the United States. And a brand new study out of the Mayo Clinic found that worrying about money may age the heart even faster than traditional risk factors. Unlike an acute stressor, such as a short-term work deadline or a brief illness, financial strain is often chronic and ongoing. And because money affects so many aspects of daily life, financial stress can be difficult to escape. Even so, financial stress does not mean you're doomed. Just means you need to double down on the things you know are good for heart health. Diet, exercise, sleep, and of course, not smoking. I'm Dr. Sanjay Gupta, helping you live a better life.
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0: Back to the show, fueled by Hattie B's Hot Chicken, the best hot chicken in the world. So they took the defensive lineman into the bubble? Did they take the offensive lineman too? All right.
1: And by the way, Dan...
0: Everybody but Jeff.
1: Dan Moore walked back to the locker room with a trainer, too. So
0: yeah, he had a one-on-one rep with Jermaine Johnson. He came up a little limp.
1: Mm-hmm.
2: So what we're doing in front of us, this is a simulated punt return drill where there are blockers, there are attackers, and there is someone receiving. So three different aspects of this going on. The blockers on the punt return are trying to make a hole for the returner to go through. The returner is trying to read that hole, and the defenders are trying to close any hole that he may have.
0: Okay, good explanation there from Robert.
3: You're
0: watching a lot of
3: teams
0: film?
2: I hang out with Ramon Foster and all of the
0: other... What the hell does Ramon Foster know about special teams drills?
2: More than you and I put together.
0: I'm sure, but I'm still surprised.
1: So, defense, from what we've seen in team drills,
0: better.
1: Probably the better of the offense today.
2: I would agree with that.
1: Yeah.
2: I would agree with that. And that's probably okay. Right, I feel like offense takes a little bit longer to get going. Now,
1: that's the cliche, right? The defense will always be a step ahead early on.
2: But when we get into one-on-ones later, I would assume that offense would start a little bit faster because mm-hmm. you know where you're going. Defense is trying to be anticipatory. So it's a lot of give and take. But a defensive head coach like Robert Saleh, I would expect him to have the defense ready to play quicker than the offense. Now it's up to Brian Daboll and the offensive coaches to kind of catch up and be ready to play in 2 weeks. Right?
0: Yeah, less than 2 weeks.
1: A week from Thursday.
2: That's
1: is the preseason
2: stuff.
1: Opener.
2: That yeah. is good stuff. We got a Hall of Fame game, baby. Come on.
0: What is that, tomorrow?
2: I cannot
1: Thursday.
2: Wait.
0: What is today, Tuesday?
1: Tuesday.
2: It's the 4th.
1: Mitch Trubisky with a pair of interceptions. James Williams Jr., man. I mean, a couple guys that have just flashed over the last couple days. Alec Iomanner on one side of the ball and James Williams on the other.
0: And Trubisky is... He's going to go back in there and watch this stuff and be like, all right, this is
1: yeah.
2: I was false Bisky today.
0: I was false Bisky today, indeed.
2: Have you told everybody who we have today, or are we keeping it a secret?
0: Oh, did I? I don't remember. Cedric Gray is on the radio.
1: Cedric Gray.
2: Another UNC.
1: That's right.
2: Another Tar Heel.
1: We can ask him that same question.
2: It's like, why are y'all so hoity-toity? Why do y'all think you're better than everybody else?
0: Yes, I think that's the way that you should approach the professional linebacker.
1: Yeah. Yeah. What's Please. Going on with Belichick, man? Why don't you give us the scoop?
0: No, actually, Seth will tell you. we talked to him a lot about that in the locker room last year. I don't know if he knows who Michael Lombardi is, but I bet he has some thoughts.
1: Speaking of, the preseason coaches poll is out for the college football season. The Vols come in at number 18. Ohio State, Oregon, and Georgia round out the top three.
0: What happened? I thought we were doing live practice.
1: There's no team drills happening. Your Hoosiers come in at 6.
0: 6 is low. 6 is low for the defending national
2: yeah,
0: champion.
2: It's a little offensive, don't you think?
0: No, I would. I mean, isn't it, based on who's above them? What
1: Notre
0: about
1: Dame
0: Georgia,
1: 5, Texas 4.
0: What about Georgia and Notre Dame is better than Indiana right now? I mean, I see CJ Carr returning in the offense.
2: Three of those five teams have potential first-round quarterbacks on their roster. Actually, four if you want to include Saiyan, who could sneak in there.
0: Don't you sleep on Josh Hoover.
2: I'm not sleeping. I'm just saying.
0: Just sleep on him.
2: The five teams in front of you. I mean, build the Hoover Dam for all I care. I believe in the cat. I'm just saying.
0: It would be such a terrible nickname for a quarterback. What are they doing with him now? They have had like four people around Jeff for 30 minutes.
2: Are you okay? He's like, I'm good. And then he just starts running back to the Where is he at?
0: You act like he hasn't done that.
2: It looks like meat's back on the menu, boys.
1: The fake out.
3: Yeah, I'm fine. I'm fine.
2: Guys,
1: it just
2: guys,
1: takes off.
2: That's the best.
0: What, are you going to stop him?
2: If you ever have to get in a bar fight, that's the best way to do it. Like, hey, buddy, I'm sorry.
3: Wah-ha! Yeah, yeah.
2: You know, come in peace and then leave him in pieces.
0: Yes, that's the way that it goes. Okay, Lucas, we can do some team
1: that's
0: drill
1: so
0: stuff.
1: Funny.
0: We are going to attempt to get this off more cleanly. I think Jeff might not be in team drills the rest of the day.
1: Wonder if he's done.
0: Well, he's not inside. They're taking him over to the defensive line area to have him do stuff by himself. So, I don't know if that's NFL timeout to put Jeffrey Simmons in. I don't know if Jeff was the aggressor in that situation or if JC was, but you can't have that. You got to get stuff done at practice today.
1: All right. They're going to work here with Brandon Crenshaw Dixon, I assume in at left tackle with Dan Moore in the building, and that is what it is going to look like. JC Latham at right tackle, the rest of the ones in place. On the offensive line, Cam going under center.
2: Has Tate always wore the Guardian cap out here?
0: Yes.
1: Yes, Carnell Tate lined up on the left side of the formation.
0: Nice block.
1: Up the middle. Pollard has a hole, burst through it. First down and plenty more. They blow it dead as he crosses midfield. Big chunk play.
2: Off or not, flag at the bottom of the field on the offense.
1: Missed it.
0: Well, either way, Gunnar Helm had a really nice block there on Jermaine Johnson to spring that.
1: Yeah, somebody got some early movement there. They'll back it up, and now it becomes a first and 15.
0: Well, now it can feel real, like we're simulating Titans backup offensive linemen.
1: First and was it? Did y'all see the early movement? Was it Crenshaw Dixon?
2: I did not see who the offending party was. That is my mistake. I will look at the fat fellows a little closer.
1: This is first and 15. Ward and the ones on their own 25 against the Titans defense with no Jeffrey Simmons.
0: Yeah, Jordan Elliott, not quite the threat that Jeffrey Simmons poses.
1: That's another give. Pollard just trying to find a seam, was patient with it, didn't have anything, ends up falling forward for 2 or 3 yards on the play.
0: Hey, I will say, Robert, this is the time where I do want to see some meaningful push out of that offensive line because Jeff's not in the game, right?
2: 100%.
0: Jeff's not in the play. Jeff may not be in this series.
1: Yeah.
0: So let's see some actual progress, some actual momentum. Let's see good high-level execution against, I mean, what do you got? You got Jordan Elliott. You got Solomon Thomas.
1: Yeah, no
0: Jermaine
1: JFM.
0: Jermaine Johnson is out there. No JFM. Come on. This is the time, boys.
2: Yeah. Who do we have at left guard here? 73?
0: That is Volson.
1: Yeah,
2: okay,
1: that's Volson.
2: Volson's in.
1: That's Volson, Schlotman, your centers, Goronsky, your left guard, Volson, your right guard.
2: You know, thank you. You know, Slater's probably like, look, can I get a snap while Jeff's out, please? somebody?
1: Second and 12, Ward under center, play action to Spears, loads up, deep left side, way overshot, out of bounds. Tate was covered well by Alante Taylor.
0: That would have been a sack by Jacob Martin, who we have not talked about nearly enough as another edge guy who was brought in here with previous experience under Robert Saleh. Great work by him against the right tackle there, which was J.C. Latham.
2: And if we're being completely honest, that was probably a sack fumble. Like if he would have got there in game time, it would have been inside of Cam Ward's throwing motion, and that ball would have popped out.
1: Okay, so here's third and 12. Ward in the gun with Spears on his right hip. Titans offense in a hole with the ones.
0: Got some defensive adjustments.
1: Shuffling on the defense. Ward makes some corresponding moves. Barking out orders. Takes the shotgun snap. Ward, quick throw through the middle of the field. Robinson, nice snag right at the sticks. He goes down right at the 40. That's one that maybe the chain gang in another era would be coming out to look at. But good quick throw by Ward.
0: Yeah, the way that Wandale Robinson got his head down so fast with a screaming Amani Hooker coming his way.
1: That ball was screaming down the middle, too.
2: Offense got away with one there. Austin Deculus on the right side went a little early there. They didn't call it. Might have been called on Sundays, but they got away with one.
1: Oh, so Deculus swapped in at right tackle on that play.
2: Correct.
1: Okay, so a little third and 12 with Austin Deculus.
0: And a quarterback change as well here.
2: Yeah, it looks like a whole unit change.
1: The twos coming in. Man, that ball had some zip on it from Ward.
2: Ooh.
1: Mitch Trubisky, he's got two picks so far today in team drills. Here's a first and 10. Titans twos on their own 30. Four down linemen for the defense. Toss sweep, left side. Singleton trying to run behind blockers. He does find a seam across the 35.
2: Shifty.
1: Good run by Singleton. I think they're going to mark that a gain of 5 on the play.
0: Yeah, good pursuit by the defense to the sideline as well. Dorian Mousy, 54, looked like he was in the area along with several other Titans. So not sure how much further of a run that would have been, but good effort on both sides.
1: They actually give him 8 to make it 2nd and 2 on the 38.
2: Good blocks by Kyle Granson and DMR there to give him some space to work with.
0: Hey, I don't know how much Gunnar Helm, you know, the hype around Gunnar Helm is going to end up being real for as much as they're just using these tight ends to block. Now, again, situational stuff, but...
1: Yeah, we've not talked about them much in the passing game at all, Bellinger included. Trubisky under center on 2nd and 2. Give straight up the middle. Huge hole opens up. Off and running is Singleton. He was touched down right at the 47-yard line, but plenty enough for the first down. There's the push you want to see from the interior.
2: Yes. Micah Robinson game up on it. Probably would have been a gain of about 12.
0: Still.
2: You're happy to see it.
0: A chunk play. What is an explosive play in the run game 10 and in the passing game 20? Is
2: I
0: that how we categorize
2: 15
0: them?
2: And 20.
0: 15 and 20. So almost an explosive play.
2: But maybe 10. I could be wrong on that.
0: No, I'd probably take it 15. 15 feels right. 15 feels like a couple Derrick Henry strides.
1: All right, we'll see if the twos can push it across midfield here. It's 1st and 10 after the first down run. Titans on their own 47. Trubisky under center. Play action. Trubisky wants to go deep, winds up, has a man, DK wide open, 25. He's wrapped up right inside the 20 and brought down for another chunk play. Mitch Trubisky bouncing back. Didn't see who wrapped him up for the tackle.
2: 41.
1: I think, that's right. Eric Hallett the second, the safety out of Pitt.
0: So Hallett was closest. You had Anthony Hill coming over in coverage as well. Just a great way to exploit the hole in zone coverage. DK wide the hell open.
1: Trubisky able to get the Titans twos down inside the red zone. We'll see if they can finish the job. Ball on the 15, first and 10. Zachary Thomas is the left tackle. Brandon Crenshaw Dixon, the right tackle. Mullings, the running back, as Trubisky steps up under center.
2: God, they look so intimidating with this front. Like, just the linebackers are massive.
1: Trubisky takes the snap, play action. Mullings rolling left, checks it down. DK running across the 10, the 5, and bumped out of bounds. Inside the 5, spotted at the 4, first and goal.
0: Mousy would have gotten him there, assuming he would have made the tackle, right? They're playing a little two-hand touch out there. But you saw the, I mean, good speed there by Mousy to be able to get to DK before he turned the corner.
2: Spotted at the 6.
1: Okay, so they bring it back a couple yards, but a little boot action from Trubisky, so not quite a first and goal. Second and 2, the 7 is where they're going to snap it.
0: We are moving all over the place for the camera angle. Sorry for the people on Zone TV.
1: Trubisky under center. Mullings is still the back, and Mullings will get the give. Wide open spaces right side. He will almost stroll in. That is great effort to catch up to Mullings and force him out. They do call it a touchdown. He stuck the ball out over the pylon. I mean, I straight up can't see the number. It is completely tucked up with the crop top situation. But good effort to try and get Mullings down. The Titans twos do march down the field. Going the distance, 80 yards, to punch it in with Kalel Mullings.
0: The crop top, I think, is perpetually Micah Robinson.
1: Okay, but the stretch play to the right from inside the 10 gets them in for 6.
0: All right, very good work there by the twos. You're looking for a couple of different things, and we can continue to talk about this from Titans training camp practice coming up next.
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12: What are the chances you are listening to this while drinking a nice hot cup of coffee? If so, don't let me stop you. For years, we've been reporting on the health benefits of coffee, and that's not going to stop today. A new study, this one out of Harvard School of Public Health, found that coffee and tea could help lower your risk of developing dementia. People who enjoyed 1 to 3 caffeinated cups a day saw the biggest impact. In addition to the caffeine, coffee contains hundreds of bioactive compounds that can influence inflammation, glucose metabolism, vascular function, and oxidative stress. It's also possible coffee drinkers might be doing other things that keep them healthy. Eating a more balanced diet, getting plenty of exercise, sleep, not smoking, or drinking too much alcohol. And finally, staying socially active. I'm Dr. Sanjay Gupta, helping you live a better life.
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0: Joe, we got Titans first team on the field. A little bit of 11 on 11.
1: Starting on their own 30-yard line, Ward under center on first and 10. Handoff up the middle. Tajay Spears has nobody but Cody Barton to run into. No gain on the play, maybe half a yard.
0: Well, Cedric Gray in there making it messy. He got the running back's feet tangled up with the offensive lineman for the way that he took on that block.
2: I thought he wasn't getting here until August 15th.
1: You're making a joke, but I'm not putting two
2: messy.
1: And two together.
2: He said it was messy.
1: Oh, yes. Yes, he will be here August 15th, in fact.
0: Is he playing?
1: Yeah, he's already back. He took like a two-week break from the World Cup. He played last weekend.
2: Okay.
1: All right.
0: Talking soccer.
1: Second and eight. They moved it up, made it a two-yard gain. Second and eight on the 32. Ward, quick
2: nice
1: snap,
2: throw.
1: Quick throw, right side. Robinson out of bounds. Just shy of the marker, brings up third and short at the 39.
0: I can't wait to see Wandale Robinson against full contact because, like, the way that this man figures out different ways to elude contact is fascinating to me. I mean, again, he understands his abilities and his dimensions and how that works for him to be able to basically just, like, Neo his way. No, it's not Neo in the Matrix, right?
1: Yeah, it is.
0: Keanu Reeves? Yeah. Okay, it's Neo his way out of these things.
1: It's a little peak Tyler Lockett-esque,
2: yeah,
1: right?
2: You want to call him pinball-y, but it's not pinball-y. Like, he's not bouncing off these guys. He's like a boomerang.
0: And
2: he's
0: Tyler,
2: like,
0: Lockett also would just catch it and fall.
2: Yeah.
1: Third and one, Ward takes the snap up the middle. Spears puts on a move against Barton and has just enough for the first down right at the 40.
0: Cody Barton is disputing Bones Fossil's spot.
1: Yeah, Bones is the spotter here. He decides where the ball gets spotted. They are going to move the chains.
0: Tajay trying to show, hey guys, I can carry guys along with me too, in the way that Singleton and Mullings and Pollard do from time to time. Not a lot of finesse from Tajay Spears so far, but he's looking to put a little more power in his game.
2: It's contract year for him, right?
1: Yes.
0: That is correct.
1: Fourth year of his rookie deal. He will stay in the game here, first and 10 on the minus 40 for Ward and the Ones. Good band name.
0: Ward and the Ones.
1: Ward under center.
2: That is good.
0: One and the Ones.
2: One of them Ones.
1: Ward takes the snap. Play action. Spears steps up in the pocket. Cam flings it down the field, just zipped it right past David Martin Robinson, incomplete. Maybe put a little too much on that ball.
0: Is that 99 got in there with the pressure? Who is 99?
1: That would be Ernest Brown the fourth.
0: I'm unfamiliar with Ernest Brown.
1: UDFA out of Northwestern.
0: Okay, he's a big boy.
1: Yeah, 3 years into his career.
2: Taking all of this in earnest.
1: Yes.
2: Yes.
1: I actually don't know that he was a UDFA when he came out, but he was a free agent acquisition this offseason.
0: Okay. Just, across the board, though, length, a theme with the defensive line. If they can't get the pressure, they're going to get their hands up in the air trying to slow it down.
2: Had a way better jerk. He had a Cam's aren't scared stupid there.
1: Second and 10 from the 40. Ward facing pressure. Defense claiming it's a sack. Ward still scrambling around in the pocket. He'll take off and run, and Cam will slide down across midfield. I don't know what they're going to say here.
0: Yeah.
1: that was
0: Jermaine Johnson.
1: Jermaine Johnson stopped playing, had his hand in the air celebrating a sack. Now he's furious because they're giving Cam the yardage on the run. They're just going to spot it at the 46 instead of the 50.
0: He looked over there at Salah like a scorned child. Be like, what do you mean?
2: No, it's fine. He gets to rust against Austin Deculus now, so he'll get his win back.
0: Oh,
2: don't worry.
1: Third and four for the Titans ones.
0: God,
1: that's right. Deculus at left tackle.
0: Deculus is a large human being, Robert. I feel like the slander is going to come for you one
2: He'd
0: day.
2: He'd be Austin Burt Deculus if he lays one finger on me.
1: Shotgun stands for Ward on third and four.
0: You get naming rights?
1: On his own 46. Straight drop for Cam, facing pressure. Able to get rid of it, but Tate can't hang on at midfield. Bobbled and dropped. Marcus Harris on the coverage. Probably one Carnell Tate should have.
0: That's the first Carnell Tate drop I've seen since the spring.
1: In a long time.
0: That's okay.
1: And that will end that portion, as it would have resulted in a fourth and four. On the 46, maybe a punt, maybe you go for it, but the Ones go to the sideline.
0: Yeah, so we have about 20 minutes left in practice, assuming that they go fully to 12-15, so we'll see how much more. I can't really determine if they're working on specific situations. They don't seem to be trying to put them in specific down and distances. It just seems like a move the ball period.
1: All right, the twos back on the field. Trubisky marched them down for a score. The last go-around, here's first and 10 on their own 30. Quick screen left side. Restrepo across the 30. He is wrapped up by Reed. And they're going to call that a gain of maybe two on the play.
2: He read that well. The ghost of Sparta, Jeffrey Simmons, has rejoined the sidelines.
0: Yeah, with his security.
1: He's got an entourage.
0: Contingent in tow. They have had four people surrounding Jeff at every point since he and JC got into it.
1: He hasn't been back in.
0: As if those four people could do anything.
2: Even if they had machine guns, I don't know if they would.
1: How
2: be
1: many
2: able to
1: children
2: do
1: could stop Jeffrey Simmons?
0: I don't know. We should find out one day.
2: We have enough here.
1: We've got plenty.
0: There are a ton of kids out there.
1: Second and eight on the 32. Trubisky with the give right side. This is Singleton finding the seam to get to the 40 and move the chains. Running into a tackle, and that's a first and 10 for the Titans' twos on the 40.
0: So, as far as the skill guys that they have out there right now, we have talked a lot about Bryce Oliver, and I'm not really sure where else the competition lies for the receiver depth.
1: Here's a first and 10 with a quick throw to Restrepo, spinning off the tackle attempt by Hill and getting to the 47. They'll make it second and short. We didn't mention Bryce Oliver mossed a dude for a 50, 60-yard gain during the break that Levis threw.
2: Nice toss from Levis.
1: A great throw from Levis, and Restrepo just dunking on a dude that will not be here come week one.
2: It's probably him and KJ Osborne, right, fighting for the last few spots in that room.
1: A flip pass from Trubisky on the run, but it is spilled. Singleton can't hang on. Wasn't ready for it. Would have converted the second and short. That brings up third and three near midfield.
0: Saunders' body type, just a human fire hydrant out there.
2: They
0: delightful.
2: Have a bunch of fat guys without being fat guys. Like
0: that's
2: their
0: only fat guy.
2: He's short. He can't spread it out the same way everybody else can.
0: Buddy,
2: you know, it's all about leverage.
0: Buddy, that's you if we put you a football helmet on.
2: He wishes he could look this good.
1: All right, let's get one more play in before the break, see if the twos can convert on this third and three from their own 47. Trubisky.
2: Give us a bomb.
1: Barking out the call. He'll step back into the gun. Khalil Mullings on his left side. Bunch formation from the offense. Trubisky takes the snap. Quick drop, quick throw. Right side caught. Osborne out of bounds. In plus territory. First and 10.
0: The KJ Osborne, you mentioned the competition there around Bryce Oliver, around a guy. I don't think they're, you know, I realistically don't think Restrepo's really competing for an active wide receiver spot on this roster. We can continue to talk about this because we'll have more Ward and the Ones coming up next, live from Titans training camp.
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12: 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Research has shown that proper hydration supports cognitive function and energy levels. At the end of the day, you want to create your very own wind-down ritual, an hour before bed, whatever that might look like for you. But again, away from screens if you can. 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That really works for me. I'm Dr. Sanjay Gupta, helping you live a better life.
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2: 12:03 from Vanderbilt Health Football Center at Titans training camp. I'm Lucas Panzeca. Team drills still going out at Titans practice. During the break, Cam Ward connecting deep over the top for a 65-yard touchdown to Carnell Tate, the rookie out of Ohio State. Earlier at practice, left tackle Dan Moore Jr. did walk back into the facility accompanied by a trainer. Multiple players will meet with the media coming up at the conclusion of practice. A couple big deals around the NFL today. Two-time Pro Bowl running back Bijan Robinson reached an agreement with the Falcons on a three-year extension worth up to $75 million, $51 million. Guaranteed, he is now the highest paid running back in NFL history. Meanwhile, Baltimore Ravens wide receiver Zay Flowers reached an agreement with a four-year, $140 million extension, including $108 million guaranteed. Tennessee football kicks off fall camp today. Josh Heupel speaking at the podium about the Arian Carter two-game suspension from the NCAA, saying, quote, "I truly believe the ruling that came out from the NCAA, the two-game suspension, I truly believe is BS. For all your foundation repairs and waterproofing needs, visit USSTN.com. 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
6: Final hour is underway. We're here at the Titans practice facility. We are still in team drills. The ones are getting backed up right now. Anything of note that we need to catch people up on that happened during the commercial break?
2: Play of the day.
6: The Carnell Tate, Cam Ward, would you call it about 65 yards? 65-yard bomb down the field. So we'll resume and pick it up with the offense starting at their own 10.
2: Yeah, this is first and 15 on their own 15. Ward in the gun, Spears shifts over to his left hip. Again, no Jeffrey Simmons. He's running off on the other field. Ward.
6: He's in timeout.
2: Quick drop. He lobs it down to Spears, who has some space out of the backfield, scampers away from a tackle, and across the 20, they're going to blow it dead at the 20. To make it a gain of 5, I feel like Spears would have gotten away there in game action.
7: I totally agree.
6: If Cedric Gray would have made that tackle, it would have had been like a horse collar.
2: Grazed his shoulder pads.
7: And maybe this style of practice impacted the way that he went about that tackle. Yeah. You can't really stick somebody in this, so it makes a little bit of sense.
2: So, actually, they're going to say that was a third down, and they're going to call this 4th and 10 from their own 20. So, got to have it down 3, let's say. Maybe 30 seconds on the clock. Cam Ward, alone in the gun, takes the snap, loads up across the middle. Io Manor can't hang on. That falls incomplete at the 40.
6: Looked like he turned his head a little late from my vantage point to see the ball coming in his direction. That's one of the few miscues we've seen from Alec Io Manor so far.
2: Again, that ball moving fast, but it ends up touching him as he gets turned around late, touching him in the hands, incomplete.
6: Well, you got to have it, right?
2: Got to have it.
7: Block from Peter Skoronski there on Solomon Thomas. Tried to spin move, and he said, no, you stay in your little compartment. You stay with me.
2: I
7: can't let you get close.
2: I'm loving Jermaine Johnson. I mean, that dude will get a fingertip on a shoulder pad, and he puts his hand up looking around, claiming the sack.
7: I tagged him. He is down here, Mr. Referee, Mr. Bones,
6: I'm telling
7: if
6: you,
7: that is your name.
6: The way he looked at Sala like a scorned child when they advanced the ball after what would have probably been a sack made me laugh.
2: All right, 1st and 10. The twos in the game now. Mitch Trubisky leading the way. Ball on his own 20 as he's in the shotgun. Takes the high snap. Trubisky looking right. Throws that way. Caught and quickly scampering out is Pollard at the 26-yard line. They'll spot it at the 27.
6: Another play that we did not bring up that happened during the commercial breaks. James Williams making another great play in coverage. Not an interception. But finding ways to stick with smaller, more athletic players. Although James Williams, a hell of an athlete himself. He's just been all over the place today.
7: A little bit of a miscommunication on the defensive side there between Kendall Brooks and Joshua Williams. Had Alec squirting across the middle wide open.
2: Here is second and three for the Titans twos on their own 27. Trubisky in the gun, takes the snap, drops all the way back to the 15, under pressure, trying to find a way out. Trubisky on the run, left side, able to lob down the sideline. That picked off. They're going to say incomplete. Incomplete, that he did not have control as he went out of bounds. That was Williams, but not James Williams, on the coverage. Josh Williams, the former Chief, covering Alec Iomanner down the sideline.
7: If that's a real game, I might throw the red flag and look at that. That was close.
2: Close to a pick.
6: Yeah, defense was certainly advocating for it to be an interception, but they do that, as you mentioned, with Jermaine Johnson every play.
2: So they're going to give them another go at it. Third and three. Ball on the 27.
6: DK, Restrepo, Kanick, Iomanner on the outside.
2: Iomanner, the lone receiver to the left. Shotgun snap, Trubisky, quick throw, right flat. Iomanner has it there. He sits on it, catches, and is wrapped up by Robinson right at the 40-yard line. They'll spot it at the 35, but it does move the sticks.
6: Man, he's a tough one-on-one tackle, Alec Iomanner. Again, you don't think of him as being, what's he listed on the roster at, Robert, Alec Iomanner?
2: Alec is at 6'2", 206.
6: 6'2", 206, and I don't know how much additional weight, additional muscle mass he's been able to put on. We talked to him, as we mentioned yesterday, about his posture coach and how that's helping him find ways to get yards after contact, yards after the catch. Whatever Alec Iomanner was doing, again, these are things to document during camp and see if they end up holding true during the season. But so far, Alec Iomanner is a situation to watch.
7: Nice pass pro rep by Tony Pollard there, too, picking up the nickel blitz off of that from Eric Hallett.
2: First and 10 for the twos on their own 35. Iomanner matched up again with Micah Robinson wide to the right as Trubisky's in the gun.
6: Somebody in the chat says, release Falsbisky. If they mean let him loose or
2: Trubisky. Oh. See if he's true here. No, it's tipped up. It's picked off in the middle of the field. Offensive players claiming that it's incomplete, touched the ground. James Williams,
6: Anthony Hill.
2: Hill Jr. ended up with it. He's angry because they're calling it incomplete.
6: No, that should have been a pick.
2: Fossil came in and said incomplete.
7: I don't know how it wasn't. Come on, man.
2: Trubisky, that ball got tipped as Trubisky was releasing it. Somebody got a hand on it as it's coming out of his hand, and it was a dead duck falling right at midfield.
6: Well, we can
7: DK
6: talk.
7: DK was not happy about that.
2: Now the offense is doing push-ups.
6: And you saw who got the pressure, Femi Oladejo, immediately in Mitch Trubisky's face, which forced the high pass, which allowed Anthony Hill to get up under it and make a jump ball interception. What we think should have been an interception. Bones Fossil, from his vantage point on the field, disagrees with us, and that will do it for us for Titans practice today. Jeffrey Simmons is now coming to midfield with the rest of his teammates, so I guess the
7: Looking into the eye.
6: The timeout is over on the outskirts there. They're keeping the offense and the defense. You've got, I assume it's Cam talking to the entire team. No, it's Salah talking to the entire team. Cam is also there in the middle with him. And we will have Cedric Gray up here to recap practice after the fact. I think a nice day for the defense, so a good time to talk to one of the best defensive players on the team.
7: I have some name games. I don't know if they're going to make the cut, but Gray's anatomy. We could ask him, would you rather
6: Gray or Yay?
7: See, I was going to say Gray or Nay.
2: Gray or Nay would make more sense, yeah.
7: Like, you don't want to make their name the negative.
6: But Gray is, like, neutral.
2: Yeah. Mm.
6: So it's either neutral or Nay.
7: See, that's why
2: maybe
7: I
2: we just do a normal interview for once in our lives.
6: I don't think we should do that at all.
7: Gray matter?
2: Robert wanted to do, like, a Gray's anatomy thing. Would you rather this injury or that injury?
7: Wait, if you take this injury, you win the Super Bowl. But if you take this injury, you get a mechanical penis.
2: let's not talk about potential hypothetical injuries to the NFL linebacker.
6: What?
7: The last coach said he'd cut it off for a Super Bowl. I figured if you can replace
2: that. That was two coaches ago, bro.
7: Okay. Yeah. I try to forget it.
6: Keep up.
2: Oh, man.
6: Goodness. So on the day, I would say a better day for the defense. We can agree collectively. We were curious to see whether the offense would respond in a significant fashion. There were some moments. There was the Cam Ward strike again.
2: Yep.
6: Less good moments today for Cam and the offense on the whole.
2: But no bonehead moments from Cam Ward.
7: Well, Bones was out there. He was spotting.
8: He had moments.
2: And he had, yeah. I got nothing.
6: So I... Well, lucky for you, Robert Saleh is going to be at the podium as soon as they're, we call it the crafting of lies, where the heads of state of the Titans gather at midfield.
7: The crafting of lies.
6: John Glennon. Drew is back
2: Who's
6: at
2: here?
6: Practice
2: He's here.
6: Today.
2: Great
6: John
2: to
6: Glennon,
2: John.
6: The crafting of lies. Yes, always good to see Johnny. Johnny's first practice back in 8 months since his diagnosis.
2: So Cam had the shot to Tate, the biggest sort of eye-popping play from Ward today. Otherwise, defense probably had the upper hand, but we didn't see any of the, oh no, what are you doing type of turnovers.
6: Yeah, and we haven't seen a ton of those from him just generally, right? It was really just yesterday that we've seen the and I don't even know, like, in real time, did you say, oh no, what are you doing?
2: No, I felt like I was just watching Cam Ward play football.
6: Well, and so there will, like I said, the good with the bad when it comes to Cam and the way that he operates. Robert, when you were making the rounds during individual, were you looking for anything in particular? Did you watch any specific positions?
7: I'm always going to go to the defensive line because Aaron Whitecotton is...
6: Just for entertainment value.
7: Fun to watch, and he's loud enough that I can hear what he's actually coaching. But what I'm enamored by every single time compared to other drills, and this isn't saying that other coaches aren't efficient, but how efficient Aaron runs the individuals for the defensive line. He always has the drill set up, and then generally there is an adjacent drill, so you'll do your rep, and then you'll go do the other rep. Because they have a finite amount of time. Like, without being out here and understanding how much time they actually get in individuals, you don't really get a grasp of how little they have.
6: Well, and they practice less than any position group on the field by design.
7: Correct.
6: Like, they have set it up that way. So if you see these guys, if you come out to training camp practice, you see them doing more walkthrough than the average position group is while other guys are doing indie, or you see some one-on-one situations, that is specifically designed by the coaching staff.
2: Zach, give us the alarm when you have Saleh back there.
6: Yeah, sound the siren at your convenience as Robert Saleh, I believe, is making his
7: siren song.
6: That way. So we will hear from the Titans head coach momentarily, and we can also answer your questions about what happened today at training camp. 615-737-1045. Robert Saleh.
9: That D-line, they like starting fights, don't they? They're doing it right if that's happening. Go ahead, guys.
10: I'm sorry. We had a couple of injuries. I think it was Kirby from Ron E. We had Dan Moore. Who were the other two?
11: I'll go get from Matt.
10: There was a couple guys. We're going to check all the injuries. I'm not exactly sure what they are. I don't know if they're going to be day-to-day, if it's just going to be something that happened in practice. But we'll get more from you guys tomorrow.
12: It was a friskier fireworks type of practice today. Is that, you kind of pulled everybody together after the second scrum. What was your message, and did they react after that?
10: No, they did a good job. It's the second day of pads. It's hot. It's muggy. You're expecting it, especially with the way the O-line and D-line get after it. And so it's just a reminder that we got work to do. It's okay. Like, I got brothers. We fight all the time. But at the end of the day, we're still take care of one another, make sure we're getting the work done that we need to get.
13: Did Jeff leave practice on his own, or did you tell him?
10: No, he was. Our policy is if you throw a punch, you're ejected in the game. Same thing with practice. If you throw a punch, you're out of practice. But rather than going to the locker room, he went to the other fields. He still got his work in, so the projected reps and the work that he would have got in, he got in off to the side.
14: All good? Just about a couple.
10: That's always, Jeff, our O-line and D-lines, we want them playing with edge, and we want them to toe the line. We want them to toe the line and be nats, and we just got to learn how to draw the penalty, not give the penalty. But we're always going to toe the line of violence. We're always going to toe the line of being aggressive and call it instigating if you want. It's just the nature of who we're going to be, but we've got to be disciplined enough to make sure that we always find our way back to the huddle without giving the other team freebies.
15: Now that you've had the corrective measures here, do you anticipate having to go through that again?
10: Yeah. These guys are absolute animals. Their mindset when they put helmets on, and guys, you got to understand, like, the mindset of these men when they're in uniform, they're different. They're different. That's why they play the sport, and you want them to be able to express all that emotion. And they just have to learn how to be disciplined with it. So we try to let them go to, like I said, we're gonna edge what they're capable of, but they've got to find the discipline.
14: Good to see different guys stepping up today. We saw some new players make big plays.
10: Yeah, there was a lot of really cool plays on both sides of the ball. I think Anthony had a couple of picks. It was good. It was back and forth. It's kind of what you want to see from both sides of the football.
11: right.
16: All right.
11: Thanks, guys.
16: Appreciate it.
2: All right.
17: All right.
2: That is Titans head coach Robert Saleh. We'll hear from more Titans players, including Cedric Gray, sitting down with us after this.
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10: Welcome back to the show, fueled by Hattie B's Hot Chicken, the best hot chicken in the world. We're hanging out here on the SeatGeek Terrace. Titans practice is concluded for the day. Cedric Gray will join us up here at our broadcast spot. We'll talk to the Titans starting linebacker about, I mean, would we call it a fight today? It looked more like a fight today.
11: A kerfuffle.
10: A scuffle? What did Jack Del Rio call it that one time? A dust-up?
11: Dust-up.
10: Okay, maybe we had a dust-up. What are you eating?
11: This is that $2 steak Vrabel was talking about.
10: So you had Aaron Brewer for lunch.
11: No, they treat us very well.
10: Yes, yes. You know, a little overcooked steak never hurt anybody from time to time.
11: Oh, it's good. Good macros, as they say.
10: Okay, very good. Didn't realize you were counting your macros and things of the like. So we did see Titans PR scoop up Cedric Gray, and we do expect him up here within the next, I would say, 5 minutes. So we'll chop it up with him. Tony Pollard, KJ Osborne, and Cody Barton are all speaking today at the podium. Love Tony. Not a great quote, so I don't think it's absolutely essential for us to hear from him today. Barton is a good quote. KJ Osborne, I don't think I've talked to yet, as a matter of fact.
11: And Osborne is an amazing quote.
10: Is he?
11: No, I don't. I've never heard him talk. Robert, I wish Robert was on mic when he laughed at that.
10: Ugh, what is in your mouth that you just opened to laugh? Please don't. Please don't do that. It's his birthday.
11: He can do what he wants.
10: It's his birthday, so we're letting him get away with more than we probably should. 615-737-1045.

0: is the number. If you want to jump in, we'd be happy to have you. We are also being live streamed today on Facebook, YouTube, Twitter, and Twitch. If you would like to live stream the show and see our beautiful palatial broadcast setup here on the SeatGeek Terrace. Robert is prepping the guest, I guess, accordingly, given that he's they have North Carolina.
1: A lot of North Carolina chatter.
0: A lot of North
1: here.
0: Carolina crossover. Here, we got Sid. We're going to put you right
1: Appreciate
0: here,
1: Appreciate you being here. Got you right here.
0: Dog. Appreciate you. So we will ask Cedric about practice, since you, who have not been able to come out to training camp practice, are not. I mean, Lucas did a great job doing some play-by-play, but we've got Sed here to give us his perspective now. What's up, big dog?
2: What's up, man? How you doing?
0: Man, we're good. We're chilling. It's a lot easier training camp up here than it is down there.
2: Yeah, I got a beautiful view, man. I've never been up here. This is nice.
0: Man, I guess you wouldn't have too much cause to come up to the SeatGeek Terrace unless they get you signing stuff and whatnot. So how did it go today for the audience who wasn't able to get out here? I know there were some fans in attendance, and I know that's always gives a little extra juice.
2: Yeah, no, it was definitely a good day out here. Second day of pads, pretty chippy day to start, as you guys can see. You know, guys are a little riled up, a lot of testosterone going around early on in practice. But I thought it was a good day. I thought, you know, defense kind of came out here and did a pretty good job, but offense was still able to make some plays as well. So I think it was just an overall great day.
0: So who is responsible for putting Jeff in timeout? Whose job is that? Because Cedric, I swear to God, I saw four people in a square around him, as if that would do anything.
1: It's not an enviable position.
2: Well, I mean, when you got Big Jeff, but then, I mean, you also got to see who he's going up against. JC, I mean, those are probably the two biggest dudes on our team. So I don't know who's going to stop that.
0: I got one here, I got one there.
2: You know, it probably takes a couple of us, couple of coaches. I think that's about how much it took to kind of break up that fight there. So,
0: well, Sala, with good perspective at the podium, the head coach just talked to the media, and he was saying that, you know, if they're not out there starting a fight, they're not doing their job. Now, understanding that you guys still have to get stuff accomplished and things like that, that seems to be the overarching theme for the defense.
2: Yes, correct. I mean, like you said, like Sala said, you know, things are going to get chippy out there. You know, this is a physical game that we play. Like I said, second day of having pads on, everybody's kind of eager to get back out there and be physical and make plays and different things like that. So, you know, it's just a part of the game. But like Coach said, we got to come out here and we got to get our work done at the end of the day. We got to be able to, you know, hit each other in between the whistles legally and not do too much with the fighting.
1: Cedric Gray with us, Titans linebacker after training camp practice. Could you take us through some of the coaching points on what constitutes a tackle for you guys during these practices? I mean, we love it. Like, we'll see a dude get a hand on a shoulder pad and claim a sack, but we'll see moments where obviously you're not taking guys to ground as it's training camp. You're trying to preserve these guys. But what are the coaching points for you sort of on when to draw that line as a linebacker?
2: Yeah, I mean, I think it's just about different angles and understanding when the player is defenseless and when they're not defenseless. So I think, you know, obviously anything in a box is pretty much an all go. You got to thud that up. You got to put your face on it. Obviously, we're not taking each other to the ground, but you, like I say, you got to wrap that up. You got to put your face on it. The side tackles are a little tricky. All right, those are probably one of the more trickier ones. You know, can they see us? Can they not see us? I'm talking about the offensive player, ball carrier who has the ball. If they can see us, then we probably can still get a thud up. If they can't see us, then probably just want to tag it off. We don't want to kind of hurt a defenseless guy. And obviously, when the ball is up in the air, a receiver coming across the middle, you could straight up clean his clock. Obviously, we're not doing that. So, I mean, it just depends on the different situations. Like I said, trying to keep each other safe and different things like that. But, you know, I think the most important part is just, you know, coming out here and getting good work and keeping each other healthy.
1: You kind of broke out in a way last year that very, very few Titans linebackers have in their second year in the program. What are you looking to build off of from 2025 into 2026 with the new coaching staff as you look at yourself individually?
2: Yeah, I mean, I think I've said it numerous times throughout this offseason that obviously one of the biggest things I want to get better at personally is just, you know, my coverage ability, and not also my coverage ability, but the ability to take the ball away. So those are kind of two things that I feel like I've been focusing on. I feel like I was, you know, one of the top linebackers in the NFL last year in run defense, and getting to the ball and making tackles. So now it's time to expand my game to a whole nother level and being better in that pass game, understanding pass concepts, being better with my footwork, and being able to take the ball away, forcing fumbles, getting interceptions. And so those are kind of the goals that I have for myself to kind of really take my game to the next level this year.
0: I was just getting such a kick out of it this offseason because, like, on the NFL account, they've been posting you a lot lately. And obviously, you know, that it's not an individual sport and you don't do it for the individual accolades or just to stuff the box score a little bit. But it was cool said for, I'm sure, Titans fans to see one of theirs get recognized that way, even in a season that didn't go your guys' way, and understand, okay, fresh start, not an entirely new team, but a lot of new dudes out here, and the opportunity for you guys, it sounds like, as a defense to, I mean, collectively take your games to another level in this new scheme. We've heard a lot of really positive feedback about what this does for the guys up front and also you guys as a result behind them.
2: Yeah. I think you hit it right on the head. I think, like you said, we're just excited for this new year, this new scheme, this new opportunity. So I think, you know, we're just coming out here grinding every day and just looking to grow.
0: Last time I talked to you, you told me Anthony Hill had to get a little more bass in his voice. Did you do that yet? Because he's loud as hell.
2: Yeah. He's loud.
0: He's loud.
2: It might be high pitch, but he's loud.
0: But, I mean, talk about the room right now, because it's cool. You know, it's cool to see James out here making plays. James mm-hmm. looks physically different. Mm-hmm. James Williams, senior, for the audience who is listening at home or wherever you're listening, hanging out here with us on Zone TV. The room collectively, what is the atmosphere like with you and Barton and all the other guys that we've mentioned?
2: No, I think it's a great, great, great room. I think the atmosphere is great. I think, you know, one of the things that I've liked so far in this camp, it seems like every day, like, each guy's kind of had a day where, like, they've just went off. And so I think that just kind of shows, like, the growth in the room, the healthy competition in the room, guys getting out there, getting better, making plays, myself making plays, Cody making plays. Like you said, James is having a great, great camp.
0: He was
2: so
0: awesome.
2: Far. He was awesome today. He was awesome the past few days. I mean, it's great. So it's exciting to see a lot of the guys in the room just being able to make plays. It brings a healthy competition to the room, and it just gets me excited to, you know, see myself and the guys out here balling.
1: Is there a matchup for you against an offensive player, whether that be an offensive lineman, a skill player, or a running back, that you've particularly enjoyed here in these first couple days of padded practice, just in terms of the challenge of going up against that player?
2: Yeah, I think me and Tajay kind of going at it. I feel like that's one of the guys that I'm closer with on the offensive side of the ball. Him being a running back, me being a linebacker, where I'm always in one-on-one situations with him. So it's all love with him. I think, you know, pertaining to the offensive line, the tight ends, Bellinger, you know, I feel like we kind of fit up versus each other a lot with these gap schemes and different things like that. So, you know, there's always a little bit of guys that you kind of see yourself kind of particularly always around. I'm out here during practice. So I've just enjoyed the competition and just getting better with each other.
0: We're about out of time with him. Do you want to play your stupid game that you always play?
1: We don't have a stupid game for Cedric Gray today. We're going to let Cedric go. Well, we didn't come up with anything. We didn't come up with anything.
0: You're going to let him off the hook like that?
1: Yeah, yeah.
0: That's unbelievable.
1: But not necessarily. We have one question for you.
2: All right.
1: What's going on with your alma mater? give me Cedric Gray's perspective on what's happening right now with Bill Belichick and UNC football.
2: You know, bless him. I wish them the best.
1: There it is. Well said.
0: Got to make sure that the box still gets to the locker at the end of the year. No doubt about it. Yeah, they got some things to figure out. Sid, we appreciate it, man.
2: Yep.
0: Thanks for hanging out.
2: 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Appreciate it.
0: Titans linebacker. 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
7: A Better Life with Dr. Sanjay Gupta. Now seems as good a time as any to remind you, you don't always have to take healthy habits to the extreme. Not only are you unlikely to stick with something that's difficult, even if you can keep it up, it's probably going to be to the detriment of something else. And chances are that something else is more important. So if you're on a quest to improve your health, I promise the basics are going to take you much further. I'm talking about diet, try and be as plant-based as possible, exercise, meaning multiple rounds of cardio and strength training, and sleep. For most people, 7 to 9 hours a night. I'd like to think of these things as sort of a three-legged stool, right? If you're not doing any one of them, it's really hard to keep balanced with the others. The key here is you don't have to strive for perfection. Doing anything is going to be better than nothing. I'm Dr. Sanjay Gupta, helping you live a better life.
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7: Welcome back to the show, fueled by Hattie B's Hot Chicken, the best hot chicken in the world. Maybe the media meal should just be Hattie B's. Maybe we resolve that because Robert's microphone is not on.
8: Well, that's good. For you guys.
7: Yes. Not when I'm talking to you. Most days it is good. Today, I suppose I'll hear from you extra because it is still your birthday.
8: That's correct.
7: So what is the first thing that you're going to... 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
7: Now, were you waiting...
8: Sunken treasure.
7: Were you waiting until this beach trip before you purchased Cheyenne's ring in the effort to find potentially a ring?
8: God, that would have been smart. 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
8: Well, then I just don't marry her. 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We chose not to renew her contract. We are actively seeking someone to replace her position. If you'd like to apply,
7: that is the safe flowers of your life.
8: Do so at robertlwalsh.com.
7: .com.
8: Infowars.com. 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
7: .com. Big Infowars guy, are you?
9: The frogs. Let me tell you something. These guys are...
8: What would Alex Jones have to say about Titans practice?
9: Good recovery day from Cam Ward. You know, they took the seed oils out of the cafeteria. Patriot. You don't have to worry about somebody coming in here and turning all the frogs at Amulet Lake into lizards or snakes.
7: Cam Ward, patriot.
8: Yeah, patriot. Vampire.
7: Eugenist. What is a eugenist?
8: Yeah.
7: Is that something I could say on the air?
8: I don't know. You did. I will say this. I want to say something. I have some knowledge for everybody out there.
7: Oh, some knowledge indeed.
8: 9 years ago was the lowest day in my life. I had got laid off from my radio job. I had to move back home. I had to move in with my dad. My college girlfriend broke up with me.
7: On your birthday?
8: No, okay. It was on...
7: I thought we were going to the day.
8: What are we doing? I was realizing that day was my lowest because all my friends were either still in college or moved elsewhere. Mm-hmm. I spent that birthday in my dad's kitchen, not by myself, but I wasn't surrounded by loving embrace like I am today. 9 years ago, it does get better. Sometimes you think, you know what? I really messed this up. That's where I felt like. I had my first radio job, and I let it slip through my fingers. They flipped formats. They didn't bring me back. And I thought it was all over with. I thought I was just going to be a mosquito man for the rest of my life.
7: What's a mosquito man?
8: Somebody that sprays mosquitoes.
7: Okay.
8: Like to keep them out of people's houses and yards and whatnot. And I thought that I was just going to be one of those guys. But 9 years later, look at me.
7: Look at you now, man.
8: I got a girl that loves me. I got two cats that love me. In 2 days, I'm going to have all 10 of my toes in the sand. And I get to do a job that doesn't really feel like work with my two best friends. So if it ain't going good now, it will. And when it is good, you can't beat it. So just keep trudging along, and that's what I got for 33 years. That's what I got.
7: There it is. Happy birthday, buddy.
8: Appreciate you.
7: I love it. That's a good message. 615-737-1045 is the number. If you would like to chime in, we can answer Titans practice questions for you. We can talk about what happened on the day. Again, the highlight was a 65-yard bomb from Cam Ward to Alec Iamanner, a back-and-forth day for the offense.
10: No, to Carnell Tate.
7: Excuse me, Alec Iamanner is sitting next to us down the line, so that's why I got confused, to Carnell Tate. My apologies. Alec did have a decent day again. Alec has had several good days of practice in the start of training camp. I want to go back and revisit at some point what Ben Jones said about the advantage that wide receivers get when they're in pads as well, because he brought up the offensive line and the wide receiver unit as two of the most disadvantaged units before the pads come on, and I can't remember exactly what Ben said about that specifically. We do have players at the podium. I believe it is Anthony Hill, if I'm not mistaken. Krull, let's go live and let's find out.
8: We'll sound the siren.
7: Sound the siren.
8: When it's ready.
7: Okay, very good. Now we can go to Anthony Hill.
4: It's been pretty good. Like, I've been focused on playing Mike right now, so just being able to hone in or focus on one spot has really helped me kind of develop and understand what I have to do in that role.
10: From some of the other guys in your room, James Williams, Cedric Gray, and any others?
4: Like, just little stuff like hand placements, working on the recovery, getting massages, hot tub, cold tub, just every little thing off the field and just on the field, just keep playing fast. And you know you're going to make mistakes, but just keep playing fast.
11: Learning on special teams. First off, did you play much special teams?
4: No, I didn't play a lot of special teams. I did some punt return, but I didn't do a lot of it. But it's crazy. A lot of the stuff that we do here kind of translate to just playing linebacker. So it's like, just keep it simple. You know, the biggest learning curve for me right now is punt. So just trying to get better at that every day and just taking it day by day.
12: What's the difference in camp in the NFL and camp in college?
4: I'll say camp in the NFL, it's way longer days. I feel like the days are a little longer and the practices are a little bit more physical. Like, it's a different learning curve. Like, the quick snap, get on the ball fast, you have to know your assignment. It's just little small details that just makes camp in the NFL a little bit harder.
13: Any more questions? Thanks, Anthony.
4: No problem. Appreciate it.
7: Okay.
14: Okay. Sorry.
7: Sorry.
14: Sorry, Zach.
7: Okay.
14: Okay.
7: I've got a little bit of feedback in my ear. There we go.
8: It's okay. Give him some time.
7: I know. Sorry, Krull. That's Krull was taking a call, so we can take your calls coming up next, and we'll wrap this bad boy up from training camp because we wanted to mail
8: wait,
7: him
8: wait,
7: in.
8: Wait. Hold on.
14: No, we don't have another break.
7: What time do I normally break?
8: This is we have the last break.
14: Really sticking the landing.
8: You're about to toss it to cover 15 minutes early.
7: That's fine. Blaine wouldn't care.
8: I don't know. I found out that he had an issue with us potentially replacing the...
7: We didn't do that.
8: I don't remember
7: I
8: that.
7: I love him, and I think he's making... It's not making it up, but I think he misheard.
8: I think I remember this conversation that we thought that making Blaine's voice... the reckless speculation noise would be a negative towards him, and we didn't want him to be associated with a negative, so we were like, if there's something else to use, what would it be?
7: I would never replace Blaine's voice that way.
8: Well, yeah, no.
7: How dare you try?
8: No.
7: So now we know it was your idea.
8: No.
7: Just like the white chicken.
8: No, no.
7: Just like the white hot chicken chili was my idea.
8: No.
7: This is your idea.
8: I
7: Blaine, get him.
8: All you Hattie B's people out there, listen, Nick, listen. I'm tired of him doing this. I'm tired of him taking my ideas and saying, oh, look what I did. You're Thomas Edison. I'm Nikola Tesla. You're taking all my good stuff.
7: I'll keep doing it.
8: Free power for the people. I want free chili for the people. And you're like, no, I came up with the white chicken chili. It's mine.
7: What does that sign say down there on the field? Home. Oh, home. Away, something? Okay.
8: Home period guest. That's a typical scoreboard.
7: That's a scoreboard. I thought they were doing like a billboard thing like Rose Pepper on the Titans practice facility. I was like, what the hell does that say?
8: Rosebud. Whose last words were that, Kirby?
14: Orson Welles.
8: Citizen Kane.
7: So how much better do we feel about this defense? How calm do we need to keep ourselves about this defense? Because they're going to look better, right? Like, they're going to look better than the offense does. That's just the way that this thing is going to go. The defense does look legit, but we are also dealing with a situation where, knock on something, they haven't had an injury, right? They had injuries for the first time today, but it's nothing like happening in other camps where Dan Moore didn't get carted off. He came up a little bit limp, and they just, as a precaution, and took him inside, and he didn't do the rest of the practice. I do feel pretty good about the defensive unit the more that we watch them.
14: Yeah, you just feel good about the pieces around Jeffrey Simmons and their ability to rotate. Like, they have a level of depth up front that they have not had in a while, and apart from Jeffrey Simmons, it's not as though they have any guys that you expect to be all-pro this year, but they just have a bunch of dudes that are kind of above a certain line, right, in the league that you feel like can be dependable in certain situations. And there's enough to get excited about, I would say, with this defense. But we also expected them to be on the to have the upper hand in the early portion, especially against this offensive line. So to a degree, they're also doing what we expected them to do so far.
7: 615-737-1045 is the number if you want to chime in. We have Bob in Spring Hill.
15: Hey guys, thanks for taking the call. I lied. I don't have a question. I just want to give Robert a happy birthday.
14: Oh, thanks, Bob. You didn't have to lie to do that.
7: You can just tell him happy birthday.
14: That's
7: Bob.
14: Great.
8: Hey, let me get a spin in that truck. Let
14: That's
8: me get a spin
14: so
8: in that
14: funny.
8: Car.
7: He does have a nice car.
8: I mean, every time Bob rolls up, it's always in style.
7: 615-737-1045 is how you chime in. So other things of note today, we mentioned the back and forth again on the field that caused practice to be brought to what we would say a brief halt. Robert Saleh handling the situation the way that you would expect a veteran coach who's done this job before to do it. So first test as far as Saleh's command of the thing passed to me, because I've seen Callahan fail that very same test in the almost the exact same scenario 2 years removed. Like, and I'm not saying that we should have known then that it wasn't going to go well with Callahan, because you do afford a first-time coach some level of grace, but in the ways that this team needs some kind of overarching presence to help keep it on track, that was a good thing for us to see happen, see take place, and to see how the coaching staff respond. That makes you feel better about the people who are running this thing.
8: The rude way to put it would say there is an adult in the room now, someone who can take charge in these situations and could probably understand from a better light of where Jeffrey is coming from in these moments, being a defensive coach.
14: And understand that, like, these things are just going to happen.
8: Right.
14: They happen across the NFL. I liked him getting up to the podium immediately and being like, man, those D-linemen sure like to fight, don't they? Like, it's almost just laughing it off, because it's a thing that happens.
8: Right.
14: You just have to draw a line at some point, and you don't make a bigger deal of it than it is, and you also don't let it skate by the way that, like you said, Callahan certainly did when we saw him challenged with that a couple years ago.
8: Because you can't let it become a bigger deal. You can't let it encompass all of practice, because Jeff is going to rush against J.C. Latham again and is going to rush around J.C.
14: Yeah.
8: Latham again. If you make it a thing, then it's going to constantly be a scab that's going to be picked at. But if you just squash it, hey, it's hot out here. You guys don't like each other practicing. That's fine. Let's just have a good day of practice and everybody get better.
7: Xavier Leggett carted off the field.
14: Oh, my goodness.
8: Dude, the Panthers cannot get
14: right. That's crazy.
8: Has anyone checked around the infrastructure of Charlotte to see if there's a substation?
7: Danielle Stein of WCNC.
8: Oh, Franken's daughter.
7: Can I go home now?
14: You got one courtesy laugh across the room.
8: Yeah.
14: That's great.
7: Jesus Christ.
14: Yeah, I mean, so that's Brazel down for the year.
7: Yeah.
14: We'll see what happens with Leggett.
8: Mitchell Evans out.
14: And the linebacker, whose name
7: Nick
14: is
7: Scourton.
14: Scourton, done for the year. That's crazy.
8: They're going to have to scour the earth to find who's going to replace him.
14: Right,
8: Jadeveon Clowney signed with the Texans yesterday.
7: I can't send you to
14: unload
7: the shadows
14: the clip.
7: Because the shadows would be literally – we have to talk about Clowney at some point. We have not talked about – we got a whole mess of things.
14: We do. Bijan got paid. Zay got paid. Clowney's back in Houston.
7: Jonah Hill's a D-bag. We got to talk about all these things tomorrow when we get back.
8: Well, why
7: studio.
8: Is everyone so upset about this?
7: Because.
8: We have 4 minutes left. We can talk about Jonah now.
7: No.
14: Josh Heupel's cussing at the
7: podium.
14: I don't
7: want to talk about it now. I don't want to talk about it now. We got 3 hours of nonsense to do back in studio tomorrow without football practice to bail us out.
8: What he said is D-baggy, but he's not wrong. Anybody that does
7: I don't disagree with Brazilian
8: jiu-jitsu can probably whoop anybody who doesn't's ass.
7: As somebody with bad tone, his tone was bad.
8: Yes. Well, I mean, that's something he suffered with, right? Like the whole thing when he was married to the other girl and the text messages came out. Like,
7: I just hate to think that Jonah Hill, who I enjoy in everything that he does, is just – he seems to be the worst. And I don't want that to be true.
8: Yeah.
7: I don't want that to be so.
8: What's our guy from Walking Dead that was in the Odyssey that's like
14: – John Bernthal?
8: John Bernthal. In the clip from Wolf of Wall Street where they're like, hey, I'm really going to hit you. Have you guys seen the back behind the scenes on any of this? So the scene where he ends up decking Jonah Hill's character – they couldn't get a good take. Like, Jonah would either oversell it or they couldn't get close enough.
14: Yeah.
8: So John was like, you know what, dude? I'm just going to deck you. Is it okay if I deck you? He's like, you can hit me as hard as you want after it's over with, but I'm going to hit you because it needs to look real and I'm tired of doing this take. And Jonah was like, I don't know, man. Like, you're like a Shane from The Walking Dead.
14: In that movie, he literally plays a dude that, like, has a bench press in his mom's backyard, like the wife beater and everything. Like, he's just huge.
8: So they finally convince him, and he's like, he, like, lays on the ground. Ah. Like, he just knocked the hell out of him. But ever since then, I knew he had to have a little weenie in him.
14: Oh. Pause.
8: Or,
14: poor Joe.
8: On him. around. All right.
7: Maybe you just finished the radio show.
8: We got a minute and a half. We got a minute and a half here, guys.
7: How much more worse can you make this in a minute and a half?
8: Holiday World.
7: Oh, yes. No. I want to save all this. I want to save BTS. We have 3 hours in studio tomorrow. We have no football practice to call.
8: Okay, can
7: we
8: have
7: many, many
8: it?
7: Things. What I will say, though, is a huge congratulations to our friend Madison Hawk.
8: That's right.
14: Yeah.
7: Who is a new full-time ESPN sideline reporter, which makes us very happy. Mads has been doing a lot of NBA work, a lot of MLB work these last couple years, and saw today that she was officially a part of the ESPN college football broadcast crew rollout. So
14: yeah,
7: she and
14: cool.
7: Dawn Davenport are now full-time colleagues, which makes us very happy to see. Well done by Mads.
8: Can I tease Holiday World then?
7: Okay, sure.
8: So all day I had to trudge through these roller coasters. Roller coasters are not my things. Big fellas are not supposed to move that fast.
7: Really? You don't like? I'm stunned by that. I enjoy roller coasters.
8: I do not like roller coasters, so I had to trudge through it. Finally get to the water park, and it was everything I could have ever dreamed for, aside from one thing.
7: The wave pool.
8: You'll have to find out tomorrow.
7: Oh, okay.
8: You'll have to find out. That's what we call in the radio business a tease, my good sir.
14: Happy birthday, buddy.
8: Happy birthday to me.
7: Happy birthday, everybody. That's going to do it for us today from the Titans practice facility. Back in studio tomorrow.

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6: Good afternoon, live from the Circus Sports at the Mint Kentucky Downs Studio. I'm Ross Johnston. Day two of the pads has concluded at Titans training camp. We did have a fight today as defensive tackle Jeffrey Simmons and right tackle J.C. Latham got into it on the practice field. Wide receiver Alec Iomanner and corner Marcus Harris also had a scuffle. In NFL news, we have a couple big extensions as Adam Schefter reported that the Ravens agreed to a four-year, $140 million deal with wide receiver Zay Flowers. Schefter also reported that two-time Pro Bowler Bijan Robinson agreed to a three-year extension worth up to $75 million with the Atlanta Falcons. Hard Knocks premieres tonight on HBO as the Super Bowl champion Seattle Seahawks will be featured. This is the first time since the inaugural season in 2001 with the Ravens that a defending champ will be on the show. 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

0: 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I body wiped myself down because I was out of practice and it needed it, and my face was just filled with sweat.
1: You said body,
0: well,
1: not face.
0: Listen, I got a little bit in my armpits.
1: Oh, did you
0: in a little bit in the pelvis.
1: You got it in the crevices all
0: yeah,
1: up under
0: yeah,
1: your
0: I needed,
1: crevices
0: listen,
1: up
0: under you. All my fat folds, my underboob.
1: That's what I was talking
0: about.
1: The
0: underboob.
1: You saw me right there.
0: Yeah.
1: but there, man, it'd be kind of resting there behind
0: it. It wasn't there, necessarily man. Hot. It was just like, I just couldn't stop sweating for whatever reason. I don't know what it was, but.
1: Oh, man.
0: Nice overcast day for the most part as well. Speaking of heat, it was definitely heated on the field today.
1: But people act like the defense got trust, man. It got flustered or something. Is that what happened?
0: They had the quarterbacks flustered.
1: Oh, okay. Get it right for the chat.
0: Yeah.
1: These people, see, they just believe everything they read on X.
0: Listen,
1: putting out false information, Ross.
0: Let me say something. None of those quarterbacks, as we were putting it yesterday, which I love the way we're putting it now when we're talking about quarterback play, none of those quarterbacks are winning you a game.
1: Today, based on
0: today.
1: Oh, but they're all good quarterbacks. They are in the NFL, and all three of them will be.
0: Today was a down day for all three quarterbacks, and this was by far Mitch Trubisky's worst day, throwing three interceptions.
1: Mitchy boy.
0: Two to Anthony Hill Jr., one to James Williams. And what's funny about that, or maybe it's a predictor of what is to come in practices and stuff, they were practicing interceptions with the linebackers, catching interceptions and high pointing and all this stuff. And James Williams and Anthony Hill both high pointed their interceptions. So from practice to action.
1: Wow, man. I was listening to the play-by-play by Buck and Lucas, who were doing a great job, man. I felt like I understood everything. they said James Williams actually went up with one hand.
0: He one-handed
1: and grabbed
0: it.
1: This thing.
0: Moose one-handed one in the drills.
1: They got their gloves.
0: But James Williams, man.
1: In the game, going full speed, man. That is pretty tough. I'm going to tell you that right now.
0: It was something. It was something. And but a hat trick of interceptions for Mitch Trubisky.
1: He threw three picks today?
0: Yeah.
1: No, one of them they said would have been a sack, even though he still.
0: Oh, that's true. Because someone said that, but I don't know which one it was.
1: Yeah, they were saying that.
0: Someone said that.
1: He did still throw it, though, man. He still threw it to the wrong guy.
0: Right.
1: Come on, Mitch.
0: And then, of course, we had the fight today. Big Jeff gets sidelined for the majority of practice. Missed it.
1: No, give us the what did they say? Who started it?
0: Okay, so here is what I heard.
1: Okay, good. Okay.
0: Because here's what happened. I'm over there at 1v1s. They run over to 1v1s.
1: What you did when you couldn't see?
0: I just couldn't see. All I heard was the whistle as I come around the corner.
1: What happened? What did they say happened?
0: Whatever happened between Sloatman and Big Jeff, that got started first. And then when I come around the corner, that's when I've heard that J.C. Latham tried to stop it. And apparently it already was cooled off or getting to be cooled off. And when J.C. Latham came over to stop it, it ramped it back up. And Big Jeff did not like that.
1: Did Sloatman bury Big Jeff? Or did he do something dirty?
0: Nobody said nobody knew
1: started?
0: What happened. That's the crazy thing, is that nobody knows why it started. I know a coach ended up on the ground at some point. I know that Big Jeff's helmet came off at some point.
1: Somebody took it off?
0: I don't know. During the scuffle, somehow Big Jeff's helmet comes off, and he's grabbing Sloatman by the face mask.
1: I told you he's a little nasty now.
0: Yeah.
1: But I mean, you see it on tape. You're like, I'm going to get him. You better watch out here. If he did something to Big Jeff,
0: And then, of course, Big Jeff's the only one that gets punished. So we'll just put that over there.
1: Big Jeff was going to make sure he had the last say on that. Guaranteed on that.
0: And so Big Jeff was left to get his reps in on the middle field while his team is all practicing over here on 11-on-11.
1: His reps? What do you mean? He was standing there?
0: No. He wasn't standing there. We're putting him through reps.
1: He was doing drills and
0: stuff over there. So he was over there
1: doing
0: that.
1: He was in timeout.
0: He was definitely in timeout with busy work. And then the next play right after that, who'd you say got into the scuffle? Was it Marcus Harris?
2: And Ellick, yeah.
0: And
1: Ellick, The next play.
0: And then they did the big huddle.
1: What are those little skill guys doing, man? What are we doing, man? What happened?
0: Ellick's feisty, man. He's got that little Canadian hockey in him, I guess.
1: Oh, man, those two West Coast guys, aren't
0: yeah.
1: they?
0: Yeah. And so those two caused a meeting of the minds of everybody in the middle of the field.
1: Salah had a conversation, huh?
0: Yeah. And then after that, it was never the same defense. Just kept beating the crap out of them.
1: Oh, man. Do we know what Salah said to the team?
0: Did he say what he said to the team?
2: I don't think so.
0: I don't think he said in his presser, and I couldn't hear. It was very soft-spoken.
1: With Brian Callahan, he never even called them up together. They just kept on fighting, kept on moving
2: yeah. No, yeah.
0: Yeah,
2: no,
0: Salah's philosophy was you got kicked out of a game for that, you'd be kicked out over there.
1: Yeah.
0: So you're going to get kicked out of our practices.
1: Yeah.
0: And even though he wasn't technically kicked out.
1: No, right.
0: But I think that's almost worse that you're having to sit there and watch everybody else practice while you're doing busy work.
1: Yeah. Yeah,
0: I think that's almost worse than going being sent inside.
1: Yeah, because that's the only thing you can say negative about Big Jeff in games.
0: Yeah.
1: You got to stop these penalties.
0: Right.
1: You got to stop them penalties. Well, this is a good lesson today. We're going to use this one to make sure you stay on the side because you're costing the team.
0: Yeah.
1: Can't be costing the team, Big Jeff. You good, but you ain't like that yet.
0: And that's all secondhand information because I got that from a combo of Slay and Ramon and B-Hop and Joseph because they were all standing in the end zone by the time I rolled over. So they're the only ones that saw it. I didn't see it.
1: I'm
0: getting that from them.
1: Who did they say won?
0: Oh.
1: You never asked that?
0: I didn't even think to ask that.
1: You watch WWE, you want to know who won?
0: Well, I mean, I guess Sloatman won in the end, right? Because if Big Jeff's the one getting punished.
1: It's tomorrow. No practice tomorrow. Oh, man. That would have been a sight to see.
0: Yeah.
1: Big Jeff would have been just unbearable. He would have been unstoppable.
0: Yeah.
1: Yeah.
0: Yeah. Oh, yeah. That's what he said. That's right. I remember hearing because I got in for like the second half of his comment of being asked. Salah said, quote, it's okay. This is kind of like a paraphrasing. Okay. This is from someone in the chat. Thanks to Swalt10. It's okay. I fight with my brothers too. Take care of each other, compete, and get good work in is basically what he said. He also said something like, we want to instigate. But never get the penalty.
1: Right. Retaliate.
0: Yeah. Retaliate.
1: They always catch the second person.
0: Yeah.
1: Yeah, that's why I used to hate, man, if you don't do it first, you all do not respond.
0: Right. It was something. I was too busy in my notebook making sure I was counting my 1v1s for defensive line and offensive line while I was walking.
1: Gotta,
0: and, of course, they have us walk
1: do the
0: behind.
1: Stuff that's important.
0: I know. They have us walk behind the stadium, walk us behind the bleachers so we couldn't see anything. Because, like, when I'm walking one way, I'm always glancing, making sure I don't run into anybody. I'm always looking at the field to make sure I don't miss anything.
1: We're going to have to send Ross out there with you.
0: I need a drone. That's what I need.
2: I'll be there on Thursday.
0: You going to be there on Thursday?
2: Yeah, I'm going to be locked in, man.
0: I did not know that.
1: Yeah, man. What's your job to do out there?
2: Helping with Buck Show.
0: Oh, that's right, because
2: Kroll will be with y'all.
0: Yeah, Bert's going on vacation for his birthday.
1: Oh.
2: So we'll have the eye in the sky.
0: Ooh. Yeah.
1: And then you never lie.
2: Try not to.
1: Because the eye in the sky never lies.
0: So good. Crazy. Now we'll have someone on the ground and someone in the booth on the show.
2: It's like a covert operation.
0: It is.
1: Yeah, we got somebody who knows what they're doing at Ross.
0: There. Right. Yeah. Ross be able to look at everything.
1: Take him to the next level.
0: Yeah. Oh, man. It's going to be... Well, of course, then Ross won't be on the show, though.
2: I mean, I'll be in the building.
1: What?
0: Yeah.
1: Who's going to be in the building?
0: Kroll's doing our show.
1: Oh, man.
0: Sorry. Squirrel.
1: Sorry, Squirrel. Yeah, go look for a nut. Because if I got to go back there, we in big time trouble.
0: So a few things from yesterday. I just want to like say that here's what I saw today that was different from yesterday. For those that may not know, the defensive line yesterday had to do push-ups after their individual period because Aaron Whitecon did not like the intensity that they showed. That changed today. The defensive line was very intense and obviously led to maybe an intense you know, scuffling 11 on 11s, but definitely the defensive line was intense for sure.
1: Mm. What about Jackie Marshall? Everybody's asked about Jackie Marshall.
0: Yeah, like, what is Jackie Marshall's number today?
1: So I was heating stay
0: 96. So I got, I only 96? Wrote down my number, so oh, I got to make sure. I do not, I don't know. I guess Jackie Marshall didn't do a 1v1 today.
1: All right, well, I'm going to ask you about yours truly, your favorite player on the defensive line, yours and Ross's, Femi. How did he do today?
0: Oh, man. How do I put this nicely?
2: Keep tapping that pin.
0: Okay, so...
1: What, you talking about it after the break or something? I mean,
2: no, we got time right now.
1: Okay.
0: Oh, man. Okay, so here's the best way to put Femi's day. And it, I think it's encapsulated.
1: Why are you sitting up?
0: Because I'm making sure. I'm in ultra thinking mode.
1: Oh my! You look really weird on the chat, man.
0: So here's how I would describe Femi's day, and I think it's encapsulated in one play. It was a play. Let me get to my notes. I didn't have time to transcribe my notes for the second day in a row.
1: That's okay. So we appreciate it. We take you.
0: It was. Where did I write it? I know I wrote it.
1: All I know is he got ear holed by Mason.
0: Well, that's why I was trying to figure out what the play was. It was a pitch sweep.
1: Did he clean him?
0: Let me say this. On a pitch sweep.
1: He didn't see him.
0: Yeah. On a pitch sweep, Mason Kinsey had Femi Oladejo pinned to the ground.
1: After he de-cleated him?
0: I mean, I'm assuming that his cleats came off the ground. But, like, Mason Kinsey to Femi Oladejo.
1: Did he show any fight? Anybody can get, you know, ear hole. Like, I've been ear hole many times. But did you get up like, oh, man, and push him and like, oh, you snuck me. You got me. Oh, man, that's messed up.
0: Listen, the referee could have counted to 8. Is an 8 count. I mean, I don't know if it was really an 8 count, but like it was definitely you get to like 3.
1: He knocked him out. That's
0: he definitely
1: what
0: get to 3.
1: He didn't knock him out. He just knocked him down.
0: He knocked him down. I mean, like, it's Femi did not have a great day at all. This may
1: he
0: even
1: got
0: be
1: embarrassed.
0: This may even be his worst day out of even including last year. Like, this was a bad day.
1: I told you my boy Mason Kinsey's a tough son of a gun. I try to tell y'all.
0: Yeah, well, Mason Kinsey was, you know him.
1: I like that. Come on, bring it.
0: It was not good. Femi lost to Austin Deculus. He got held up by Zach Thomas. J.C. Latham is like, J.C. Latham and Femi went on 1v1s, and it was like J.C. Latham was blocking a ghost. Like, I mean, it was just easy.
1: So it was like he was blocking me, you or Ross?
0: Yeah, there's no doubt.
1: He got his hands up, like, oh, okay, this is cool. You want to play patty cake?
0: Yeah, it wasn't even close. And there were two plays, the two best throws of the day were... a Will Levis deep shot, and there, well, it wasn't. Somebody, it was two of the three
1: Oliver,
0: best of the day.
1: Oliver, right?
0: Yeah, it was a Levis deep shot to Bryce Oliver, and then there was Mitch Trubisky to Chimere Dike. Now, obviously, the Carnell Tate, Cam Ward one was there, but like that would be the best throw. Mm. But these are the other, there wasn't many throws that were good today, by the way. But the other two really good throws were by Trubisky and Levis, and, they had time to make those throws because Femi wasn't even pressuring the quarterback. He wasn't even able to get around.
1: But they were deep balls, though, right?
0: Yeah, they were deep
1: balls.
0: Which
1: is, you know, Levis's cup of tea. Yeah. Right there, man. That's right up his wheelhouse.
0: Yeah. So, yeah, he wasn't even close. He was getting held up by Zach Thomas and Austin Deculus
1: both
0: times.
1: So, what do you think? You said all three of the quarterbacks really didn't have a good day. So, what... In a summary, what do you think was going on? Is the defense just dominate up front?
0: Or was it
1: more a combination of both the secondary and up front?
0: They just weren't
1: accurate.
0: Oh, man. It's almost a throw-by-throw basis, but I would say first the biggest culprit of the majority of the bad throws would probably be pressure.
1: Okay.
0: The second biggest culprit is definitely going to be just wildly inaccurate. I mean, it's like... What? We're talking missing guys by, you know, 3 or 4 yards. Like, it was bad. All three quarterbacks. I mean, Mitch Trubisky threw 3 interceptions, but he even had some bad throws. Levis had some bad throws where you're like, WAO throws, you know, wide-ass open throws that just went right over someone's head.
1: Oh.
0: Yeah, I mean, like, and Cam Wardson had some bad, you know, WAO throws that were nowhere near. Like, it was a peculiar day. And listen, some of those come off the heels of having to move around in the pocket and navigate, you know, traffic and all that stuff. But that's life in the NFL.
1: Mm-hmm.
0: Yep. And when you got guys that are, not only are you navigating through the pocket and coming out the other side clean enough to make a throw, and your guys are open, you got to hit those shots. And that's what they were doing today. They were starting off from like the touchback line, you know, where you get the touchback, and trying to go down in a real first, second, third, fourth down kind of scripted play.
1: Mm.
0: And they struggled with it today. I mean, there were maybe one or two good drives out of the 8-9 that we saw. I mean, like, it was not a good day for the offense today.
1: So it wasn't about the receivers weren't getting open.
0: No. And now there are sometimes the receivers dropped the ball or didn't make contested catch. Oh. Or maybe we're in the right spot. But that blame pie on the wide receivers is very small.
1: Oh, gotcha.
0: Like, we're talking, I think, I would say 50% offensive line issues, 45% quarterback accuracy issues, and 5% on the wide receivers.
1: Okay.
0: I mean, it's a big chunk. You know, mm-hmm. in general, with those two,
1: it's
0: right
1: really
0: there.
1: Yeah, like all three quarterbacks?
0: Yeah. Now, listen, Cam Ward made this great, planted his foot, super decisive, made a roughly 65-yard air throw, dropped it in the bucket to Carnell Tate, who went into the end zone. That was his best throw of the day, obviously. But
1: well,
0: like,
1: you sound that's like his only good throw.
0: I think he had a good one to Wandell, but that was kind of like,
1: a sharp pass.
0: It was a rocket. And like, it's like one of those things. Did you ever watch Rookie of the Year?
2: Of course.
0: You know, the guy.
2: Henry Rosengarten?
0: Yeah, this guy breaks his arm, and then he could throw like a, he's a 7-year-old or something. He could throw like a 90-yard fastball. It's a Disney movie. And he throws it, and his friend catches it and falls backwards, you know, mm-hmm. as a catcher. Wandell, the force of that throw, Wandell catches it just like it falls to the ground. It's like a lot. It's like catching a beanbag to the chest. Like, it was crazy.
1: It was a heater.
0: Yeah. Let's talk more about Cam Ward, because Brian Daboll had some things to say mm-hmm. about Cam Ward's day yesterday. Let's get into that, because I think there is a big misnomer about the stuff that Aaron Rodgers said last week that we've also said about pushing the boundaries and all that stuff, and the way that Cam Ward did it yesterday. I think there's a big difference.
1: Oh, I thought you were talking about Aaron Rodgers, what he said about Vrabel and Diana Rossini.
0: I have not listened to that yet, by the way. Is that not surprising that out of the three of us, I'm the only one that hasn't listened to it?
1: Man, it's a shocker. I'm stunned, man.
0: That's a big upset.
2: It was very funny. Yeah, that part
1: I'm actually
2: was.
1: Disappointed.
0: I am too. I have it bookmarked. I just haven't gone and watched it. All right, when we come back, let's talk more about the quarterback and more about padded practice overall. This is Cover 2 with Blaine Bishop and Zach Lyon.

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3: What are the chances you are listening to this while drinking a nice hot cup of coffee? If so, don't let me stop you. For years, we've been reporting on the health benefits of coffee, and that's not going to stop today. A new study, this one out of Harvard School of Public Health, found that coffee and tea could help lower your risk of developing dementia. People who enjoyed 1 to 3 caffeinated cups a day saw the biggest impact. In addition to the caffeine, coffee contains hundreds of bioactive compounds that can influence inflammation, glucose metabolism, vascular function, and oxidative stress. It's also possible coffee drinkers might be doing other things that keep them healthy. Eating a more balanced diet, getting plenty of exercise, sleep, not smoking, or drinking too much alcohol. And finally, staying socially active. I'm Dr. Sanjay Gupta, helping you live a better life.
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0: 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Kentucky's largest sports book can now be found at Circus Sports in Kentucky Downs. And yesterday we spent a good chunk of the final hour, or hour two, I guess you could say, of us talking about Cam Ward's day yesterday, the interceptions, how it compared to Trubisky and Levis. And you brought up a great point within our discussion about, like, okay, Cam Ward threw a pick six and an additional interception. Yeah, he made all those good throws, but those two could be game killers, game losers for you, especially the pick six, right? And that had me thinking, you know, my analytical brain, how many people have lost a game that way? How many quarterbacks have lost a game where they have at least one pick six and at least one additional interception? So we're talking about two interceptions total, with one of them being a pick six, at least those. And 382 games, there have been 382 instances since 2010. Of a quarterback throwing at least two interceptions and one of those being a pick six. Only 51 quarterbacks that have had that kind of stat line have gone on to win their game. So that's 13.5%. So to your point, that's a loss more than likely. Now, there can always be other things that happen in a game and all that kind of stuff, right? Like, but statistically, you lost that game.
1: 13%. Yeah, that's the odds of you winning. It's really low.
0: right. And that's just since 2010. Who knows what it would have been, you know, in the entirety of the NFL. So,
1: and when I was saying that, I was saying it because he is naturally the linchpin to this team, regardless how well the defense plays or, you know, how well the running game is. Because there's going to be a point in time throughout the season where you're going to start saying, oh, we're turning the corner. We're a competitive team and we can beat probably anybody on any given day.
0: Right.
1: That's where you want to get to. Well, if he doesn't get there, that's why I didn't say today he was going to have a better day. I said at the end of training camp.
0: Mm.
1: Because what you want to do is kind of change his mindset. And I'm going to just say it's kind of a hero ball. He can make every throw. He can throw across his body and do those things. But you got to pick your spots to do that. Not thinking you can do this on a regular basis all the time. And I said this before. So that there, hence, is going to be the reason why they win seven games, which I predicted, or nine games, which Ross predicted, you know, is that he's going to win and lose games for us because of greatness or trying to be hero. And that was a little too much at that point in time. Like, just imagine if he did this in the first quarter. Different than if it's the fourth quarter.
0: Right.
1: You're trying to make a play to win and you're behind. See, so that's the part playing the game within the game that I think he needs to understand that. Now, granted, we're at practice. And I get everybody saying, hey, you got to make some risky throws. No, I disagree with that. I disagree with it because he made the throw in a game to Ellick in man-to-man. Guess what? You can see the guys. And I said this yesterday. When it's zone, you don't know where guys are coming from, especially when you're on the other side of the freaking field. You can't even tell where everybody's at. You never do that in zone coverage. You got to only do it when you can say, sight on scene, I see the guy chasing him, I can throw across my body because I see who's guarding him. Man to man, not zone. But see, from a fan perspective, all I see is, oh, he threw across his body and it worked. But Cam knows, maybe not, I shouldn't have tried that one of those. That's what he should be saying. Not to say they're not to do, I just don't want you to do both. Should have not done one of them. Well, and that will be the difference between making the playoffs and not.
0: And it's Cam Ward. And it sounds like we're being harsh on Cam Ward, our thing is that we've always strived to be realistic.
1: Yeah.
0: And I think there's a big issue with the way that yesterday's practice was covered. Because everybody is, of course, we're in a clickbait world. I understand the business, right? I'm not fooling myself.
1: Oh, no, he did have a good 10 to 12 or whatever the number was. But then those two, in a reality, could have cost you games.
0: Right.
1: Because it would have been a good day.
0: And listen, I don't count routes on air. You know, that doesn't really do much for me. But, like, I understand that his completion percentage was fine and all this kind of stuff. Mm-hmm. That's the good throws were good. But to your point, Here's my, I guess I found my breaking point when it comes to the discussion of it's okay to make mistakes in practice and stuff, which it ultimately sort of
1: That's
0: is.
1: That's why it's practice, yeah.
0: That's why it's practice. But I also think there's a difference in the type of mistakes that you can make, and I think it's pretty ill-advised and pretty well-known not to throw across your body.
1: Mm-hmm.
0: And these were within the structure of the play where the Elikai Manor one, to your point, was man-to-man, but it was a broken play.
1: Right. Mm-hmm.
0: And that's great that he recognized it, but the fact that he made the same kind of mistake very, you know, pretty much drive apart,
1: mm-hmm.
0: and they both resulted in interceptions, and we saw him do those kinds of plays that ended up in dropped interceptions last year. Like, throwing across your body is not good. Those aren't the habits. Those are the habits you kind of need to break a little bit. Those aren't the habits you want to see forming. Now, if he's getting an interception or something because he's trying to thread the needle through three defenders, mm-hmm. right in front of him, but his feet's planted and he's got the quick decision making, the defense just made a good play, that's a little bit different mm-hmm. for me than throwing across your body when mm-hmm. you could have thrown it away,
1: right.
0: which
1: That's
0: I've seen Sala him do.
1: Said the Johnson play was a heck of a play. Sometimes yeah. you just, you know, somebody makes a great play.
2: Stuff happens. And,
0: you know. Because I see people, I had people in my DM say, oh, I'll be more worried when he does that play in a game. Well, we've seen him do it in a game.
1: Well, I mean, what do you think practice is? That's
0: right.
1: You know, so you're trying to, and I get it. You're going to make mistakes in practice. What we're saying is this could be the difference between,
0: right.
1: you know, going to the playoffs and not. And that's really all I'm saying. And I'm sure behind the scenes, Daboll publicly has to say one thing, but in behind the scenes, he's giving him direct instructions of what he's looking for on some of these plays. And it will never, you know, be sitting there. It ain't going, you know, hey, patting him on the back like, oh, you know, play with your instincts.
0: Right.
1: You know? No, it ain't like that. But, you know, you're not trying to divide, you know, the coordinator with the quarterback because he's supporting one another. But at the same time, he's got to sit up there and take those bullets. So if we start seeing stuff like this on a regular basis, and I'm talking about in game, then that's going to be another discussion. And that's why right. I said I want the rubber to meet the road now, especially you. If people watch Daboll from his past, he is a fire plug. You would know better than anybody.
0: Let me tell you something.
1: So this guy,
0: you heard it today. There's a couple of cuts.
1: He's got a defensive mentality, like his aggressive nature.
0: Right.
1: Like most coordinators are really offensive coordinators.
0: Yeah.
1: Are really calm, cool, collective type guys.
0: Yeah. He is not.
1: That really, because they're the ones talking to the quarterback, and it's a discussion. It's not a debate. You know, it's just like, okay, what did you see? Here's what I saw from the sideline. Did I have a good view? What did you see? What was you feeling in the play? You know, where? Why did you throw here? Like, give me the lowdown. And then, oh, well, let's look at the, you know, if you're not, you know, got the pad right there. So you're kind of having those discussions. And I think when you start saying he's throwing a cross body, and I think Cam, here's the question. Do you think Cam is going to come back and then in a week's later against, let's say, in a scrimmage, go try that again? And if he has success, that could be bad. But everybody sees the completion.
0: Right.
1: See? So sometimes a good play could be a bad thing, and sometimes a bad play can be a good thing.
0: Right.
1: Because hopefully, just like some of the people in the chat here are saying, this could have been a teachable moment. Now, we should have known some of these things from last season regardless. What he can and get away with, but he's a guy that, like, he lives for those kind of moments.
0: And when you live for those kinds of moments, us as fans and analysts and all this stuff have to live with the results, right? Because, I mean, and obviously he has to live with the results too, but, like, how many times did Brett Favre throw an interception that cost him a trip to the Super Bowl, cost him a trip to the playoffs?
1: Mm-hmm.
0: Like, I mean, and those were on good teams. Teams better equipped than this one. And so it's, and I know we go back to Brett Favre, but you can go back to all kinds of people. I mean, I've seen Tom Brady make the mistake against Miami of falling backwards and throwing as he's falling to the ground, throwing a lame duck, yeah. right? Like, and it gets intercepted. Like, it happens, but the difference between really Tom Brady and Brett Favre in that sense is that Tom Brady doesn't, those mistakes come few and far between, but Brett Favre, those mistakes happen, but he's also pinpoint accurate, getting you the touchdowns, getting you the yards when you need them. And we have not seen Cam Ward do that yet. So when we see these things happen in practice, it's a little concerning. I think it's the
1: it's not alarming or anything like that, but it's something to, you know, take note on and, and see how he progresses with that when an opportunity presents itself the next time.
0: Yeah,
1: it will, and he's going to try to make it a throw. And will it, you know, work because it was man to man, or was it more zone? And I want to see if he knows the difference when he's out there making those kind of throws.
0: Yeah, and again, these were designed where the Elik play was a broken play, right? Like, I mean, that's just a great play by both Elik and Manner to recognize that the play was broken and that Cam Ward was able to have the arm talent to get to a pretty wide open Elik and Manner. Mm-hmm. These are throws across the body in traffic.
1: Fantastic.
0: Yeah. Like, yeah, it's a little bit different. Let's go to Titanomics. Titanomics, you're on with Blaine and Zach.
2: Hey, we got football back, gentlemen.
0: Woo! Yeah, we do.
2: Yes, sir. Yeah. Hey, I like the Cam is doing this right now because he has to learn to not do it. I heard Daboll said lesson learned. So he's probably going to be putting it in his ear quite often now. You can't do that. But also the type of quarterback that he is, man, I like that he takes, you know, chances like that, because if you playing against Myles Garrett in the Super Bowl and you can't get away from him and make a good pass at the same time, then you're going to lose. But so I like that he's mobile. He's trying to do things on the run as well. But he got to stop that crossbody stuff. But my thing is also with Jeff, Big Jeff, fighting today. Man, let's go. What's a training camp without him and JC getting into it? Right? So no, I love it, man. Just keep that hunger, because JC, he need that fire lit. And I think that's what's going on. Make him better. But y'all have a great rest of y'all week. God bless.
0: I appreciate it.
1: All of that. Yeah.
0: Yeah. Doubt. I agree. Because I don't want Cam Ward to suddenly become, you know, meek or mild or robotic. Yeah. I still want him to be that player.
1: Yeah.
0: And you got to have that extra level to your game where you can make the off script throws, those plays where you have to extend and do them. And he has shown an ability to do it.
1: Yeah. But he would get a pass from me if I saw that he could throw the ball on time in structure.
0: Yeah. And he has shown that at times. I will say this, it's definitely a growth from last season to this season, for sure, in that area.
1: So the more consistent I see that, then when there's opportunities and you want to take that risk, okay,
3: Well, that's what it is, too. We see all the highlights of, like, Mahomes and Josh Allen making all these off-script plays and all that, and it's cool. Like, they're amazing plays. You watch an actual game, though, they make just as many, if not more, on-time plays in the structure of the offense than those crazy ones.
0: And all those throws, the Carnell Tate throw today was a snap, plant, throw play, and it was beautiful. Mechanics were perfect, and it landed right where it needed to land. It was a touchdown. The best throws in camp are where he is not thinking as much. He kind of knows where he's going to go with the ball. The guy gets open. He puts it in the spot. So he's getting better at that part of the quarterbacking game. It's just that how often and when in a game does the pick six guy show up, or the fumble guy show up, or something like that. Mm-hmm. And you just got to hope that that's few and far between as he gets more comfortable in this offensive scheme.
1: No batted down balls on screens, has he? Remember that last year?
0: Oh, yeah. That was.
1: Oh, boy.
0: Well, I will say there has been some line, but I think they've both been. Trubisky has had some balls batted at the line. I know he had one today that was the final interception that Anthony Hill corralled, was a someone on there.
1: Anthony Hill making some play.
0: Two interceptions today.
1: Oh.
0: Looked pretty good today. Mm-hmm. I know Robert Saleh talked about him after practice as well. When we come back, let's go to Nate in Omaha, and then we'll also continue our discussion. We still haven't heard from Brian Daboll, and I'd like to get his perspective on these mistakes. This is Cover 2 with Blaine Bishop and Zach Lyons here on 104.5 The Zone.
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16: What are the chances you are listening to this while drinking a nice hot cup of coffee? If so, don't let me stop you. For years, we've been reporting on the health benefits of coffee, and that's not going to stop today. A new study, this one out of Harvard School of Public Health, found that coffee and tea could help lower your risk of developing dementia. People who enjoyed 1 to 3 caffeinated cups a day saw the biggest impact. In addition to the caffeine, coffee contains hundreds of bioactive compounds that can influence inflammation, glucose metabolism, vascular function, and oxidative stress. It's also possible coffee drinkers might be doing other things that keep them healthy. Eating a more balanced diet, getting plenty of exercise, sleep, not smoking, or drinking too much alcohol. And finally, staying socially active. I'm Dr. Sanjay Gupta, helping you live a better life.

0: 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We're taking your questions about what I saw at Titans training camp to the best of my ability. Because, I mean, sometimes I was asked to watch Daniel Bellinger today by some fans. There ain't a lot to report about Daniel. And I'm not saying that's good or bad. I just, he didn't do anything. Like, I mean,
1: we got to get Bellinger and,
0: I got a lot of updates. Yeah. Well, I mean, they're there. They're making blocks. Kanick didn't even show out today.
2: Oh,
0: he had a nice little momentum going. Kanick didn't really show out. The tight ends weren't too involved today, it felt like. Let's go to Nate in Omaha. Nate, you're on with Blaine and Zach.
3: Omaha.
4: Hey, what's up, guys?
0: What's up?
1: Omaha.
4: Ain't nothing, man. I'm up here in Big Ten country, man. They're talking a lot of noise, man. What? I told them the SEC will be back, though. You know what I mean? Uh-huh. Yeah, we just had a couple of down years. We'll be back. You know what I mean? And that Cignetti from Indiana, he had the little one good year. He gonna eat them words.
0: Love it.
4: You know what I mean? Yeah, but Cam, man, I don't know, man. He ain't gonna be able to keep taking them hits. He better start getting rid of the ball, man. I know, you know, you want to get to push the ball down the field and stuff. But man, them hits gonna add up, man. Every quarterback the Titans had, the hits add up. Jake Locker, Mariota, them hits add up, man. He's gonna have to get rid of the ball, man. You know, yeah, he's gonna have to get rid of the ball, man. You know, with that, you know, offensive line, we don't know what it's gonna be, man. You know, so we better start getting rid of the ball. And then another thing with with the head coach, he keep talking about violence. You know, he's gonna get some guys fined. You know what I mean? Yeah. He gonna pay them guys fines. He keep talking about all this violence, you know, in today's NFL. Yeah. Them fines gonna add up, buddy.
1: Yeah, you know what I mean? I think that's why he had Jeff, you know, kind of relaxing on the sideline in timeout.
4: Yeah, because I'm like, damn, I don't remember a coach keep talking about violence. I mean, you know, you want a good physical football team, and you know, but he keep emphasizing violence. I'm like, man, he gonna get some guys fines, you know, for real.
1: Yeah.
4: Yeah, man. So what? Thanks for taking my call.
1: No problem. Appreciate it, Omaha.
0: Maybe Sala will pitch in some money on those fines or whatever.
1: Oh man, that's just the worst, man. You come in and you see that envelope sitting in FedEx.
0: How often did you get fined?
1: Oh, I didn't get fined that much. No,
0: yeah, I didn't. Uh-uh. I didn't think
1: I was never trying to give money back.
0: Yeah,
1: all it took me was one time I got fined. Yeah, I got fined one time. I went in there head first and airborne, and yeah, kind of said tap. I forgot the quarterback. It was somebody for the Ravens though. I don't know. It might have been Dilfer. Might have been Elvis Gerback. Maybe.
0: Somebody. Maybe
1: it was somebody. You know. I got tired of them. They were dirty. So I said, okay, we're going to play this way. I'm going to play dirty, too.
0: I like it.
1: Yeah.
0: So I
1: got a penalty, and then they sent me my... I was like, dang it, I could have gave that to my cousin. So I said, I ain't never giving up no money again. Nope, that was the only time.
0: I like it. Hey, listen, you could play as violent as you want. Within the rules of the game.
1: A lot of people.
0: And listen, this team, I mean, it's not just the defense. This whole team is buying into this fast and violent kind of play, this aggressive nature.
1: Yeah, that's what they need. I have no problem with it.
0: Yeah.
1: Until you start getting them fans.
0: That's the big thing.
1: Or if you get kicked out or get a penalty. That is what he was talking. He did say that, though. Didn't he say that?
0: He did say that.
1: Yeah, so I get it. You know, I have to say, ours truly, our one and only, Eddie George used to say all the time, we want to play with controlled rage.
0: Yeah.
1: Yeah, that summed it all up right there.
0: Hey, defense jumped off sides today on the offense. Just want to throw that out.
1: One
0: we
1: time?
0: Talked about the offense doing
1: one
0: a lot
1: time.
0: Of false starts.
1: Don't talk to me about it one time.
0: I'm just saying.
1: One time.
0: If we're talking about improvement,
1: one
0: I don't
1: time.
0: Remember a false start today.
1: One time.
0: Hey, listen.
1: One time?
0: One time.
1: Did
0: and it was, hey, listen.
1: No one time.
0: It was JFM versus JC Latham. A JFM, lined up, on the outside of JC Latham. And JFM, you know, he had a little defensive offsides. And guess what?
1: Oh.
0: Guess what?
1: He was trying to be
0: JC Latham maybe baited him. I don't know. But like, but I mean, J.C. Latham was a statue, and we know about his false start issues from last year.
1: That's what
0: you mean. I just want to say, you know, saw the defense finally get a penalty, and there was a defensive pass interference.
1: Did the quarterback jerk? You're like, hey!
0: No, I was very surprised that it wasn't even really anything.
1: Yeah, the cheat code is the linemen see the quarterback sometimes open their hands when they want the snap is actually coming.
0: Oh.
1: And see, there's little things you can learn when you watch that tape.
0: Look at the cheat codes, man.
1: You got to have the cheat codes.
0: You got to have the cheat codes.
1: Yeah, man.
0: Maybe you
1: I know
0: got
1: all the cheat codes. I had to know. I was like, what do you need to know that for, Blake? I said, hey, man, on a blitz, I may be watching, but I don't know. I may be just standing there. And I'm like, dang, I can see right there.
0: Right.
1: Yeah.
0: I have to say, we haven't talked a lot, and just this just popped in my head real quick because you were talking about, you know, you blitzing and playing a safety and cheat codes. Because I got asked today, because I kind of asked the followers on Twitter, like, who do you want to hear from that you haven't heard from in a while? Like, ooh. I mean, who do you want me to focus in on? Daniel Bellinger was a wash for everybody there.
1: That's what they said?
0: But it's I only got like five. I got Bellinger requested. Let me go to – I got – Bellinger requested, Chimray DK requested, which he had a good day today.
1: Ooh,
0: I didn't know that. Schlotman, someone wanted to go by Schlotman. And of course, we already know about his little fight. Mm. Cedric Gray was one, and Kevin Winston was another one.
1: Mm.
0: And everybody goes with Kevin Winston. The guy that asked said, well, we heard all this stuff from him in OTAs, but since training camp, we haven't really heard much about him.
1: Mm.
0: And by my eyes, that's actually a good thing. I mean, sure, he's not making interceptions or making plays because the linebackers are taking him, but he's doing his job and doing his job very well.
1: Mm-hmm.
0: So when you don't really hear about this, first off, safety is kind of a tough position to watch anyway.
1: Mm.
0: But when you don't hear from about the safeties, they're typically doing their job.
1: Yeah, man. That means he's doing really good.
0: I think Kevin Winston is doing really good. I made sure to watch him today.
1: Don't worry, man. Don't fall for the okie doke, Winston. Now you start pressing, trying to make a play, try to make something out of nothing. And that wasn't your job, and then you go get toasted. So stop. Don't buy into it.
0: He is actually doing a really good job of being patient.
1: Yeah. That's hard for a guy like him.
0: Yeah, I'm sure. And I'm sure that he's really, because, you know, remember last year in training camp, he was just like launching himself, murdering people.
1: Man,
0: fast and violent. Last year, he was fast and
1: violent.
0: Every
1: time that guy touched somebody, somehow that ball get on the ground. That's all I know. That ball get on the ground. When the receiver's getting like, boom, damn.
0: Yeah.
1: Man, did he touch you that hard? I mean, wow.
0: And I'm sure he's kind of probably itching, like you said, to lay in a good hit.
1: Ooh, he gonna get somebody.
0: But he's playing a patient, mature game, I guess you could say. Yeah, until that one guy comes across the middle and he has to deplete him.
1: Hey, man, that guy there, boy, he's dangerous.
0: He is. But we still got a lot to talk about. We haven't talked about Brian Daboll. I thought, listen, Bones Fossil, every time he gets up at the podium, you're kind of always wondering, how's this guy really not a head coach yet?
1: Yeah.
0: Because the way that he talks about how he runs his special teams unit, how he runs those, wants those guys to act in the locker room, is a lot of stuff that you've said. And I'm like, I keep seeing that over and over. These coaches keep repeating stuff later on down the road after you've already said it. I'm just like, these guys are so good at communicating. I hope they're as good at coaching. We know Bones Fossil is, but like some of the stuff he said today was really, really good stuff. And in case people missed, I want people to hear what he had to say. And we'll continue taking your phone calls, 615-737-1045. And we'll continue talking about padded practice. This is Cover 2 with Blaine Bishop and Zach Lyons here on 104.5 The Zone.
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9: I read this interesting story the other day, which was written by a colleague of mine, about why so-called, quote, admin nights are the new book club for busy adults. Now, I learned this is a term coined by journalist Chris Collin, who wrote about this life hack in the Wall Street Journal. An admin night is when people come together for a night, a fun night, while holding one another accountable to an assignment. The ones usually considered back burner tasks, the ones that you've been putting off. The person you choose to do an admin night with matters a lot, because that's your accountability partner. That's what one person told us. People love the social aspect because it can bring these boring tasks to light, make them feel more fun, and where you go matters as well. You need to have enough space and hopefully not too many distractions. And again, don't forget to leave some time for fun. I'm Dr. Sanjay Gupta, helping you live a better life.
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4: Good afternoon, live from the Circus Sports at the Mint Kentucky Downs studio. I'm Ross Johnston. Day two of the pads has concluded at Titans training camp. We did have a fight today as defensive tackle Jeffrey Simmons and right tackle J.C. Latham got into it on the practice field. Wide receiver Elik Iomanner and corner Marcus Harris also had a scuffle. In NFL news, we have a couple big extensions as Adam Schefter reported that the Ravens agreed to a 4-year, $140 million deal with wide receiver Zay Flowers. Schefter also reported that two-time Pro Bowler Bijan Robinson agreed to a 3-year extension worth up to $75 million with the Atlanta Falcons. The NFL preseason opens Thursday night with the Hall of Fame game between the Arizona Cardinals and Carolina Panthers. Adam Schefter reported that rookie Carson Beck will start at quarterback in that game for Arizona, while Kenny Pickett will get the nod for Carolina. For all your foundation repair and your waterproofing needs, visit USSTN.com. 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

0: 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Brian Daboll had some really good stuff today, and I have to commend, because, listen, I get a little hard on the media with some of their stupid questions. There's just no other way to sugarcoat it.
1: Who has the?
0: Everybody has their moment asking a stupid question.
2: No.
0: Today, besides a very weirdly worded question, and I'm sitting right next to PK when he asked Brian Daboll. Every time he asks a question to Brian Daboll, Brian Daboll has to get clarification.
1: That was funny.
3: Could you ask me that again? Yeah. I heard it.
0: Maybe look in the mirror, PK, before you come to the next Brian Daboll press conference and try to work on your question better. Because I'm sitting next to PK, and of course, PK's got his phone out filming, and Dable's looking at him, and I'm sure Daboll could see me right next to him going, what? What is PK trying to ask?
1: Oh, my.
0: But Brian Daboll, today, I thought that they asked a lot of good questions, got a lot of great answers and insight to different things. Okay. And so if I'm gonna be critical, gotta let them know that good job today. Yeah. Guess what? I'll grade them an A- today.
1: So you're stepping up to be the media president?
0: I'll do that since you can't be there. I'll do it. Because you said you wanted to give out fines a couple of weeks ago.
1: Yeah, that's right. Hey, man, they need to give out some fines.
0: Nobody's getting fined in the media today.
1: Oh, man, they gotta be held to the same standard as the players and the coaches, man.
0: So we're going to start with Brian Daboll, and we're going to start with he was asked by, I believe it's Teron Davenport, how did Daboll help Josh Allen limit turnovers, and does he plan on using the same ideas for Cam? So this is what he had to say about that.
4: Number?
0: 9.
5: Again, the job of the quarterback is to make the right decision. So, you know, Cam is a very talented passer of the football. He can put it wherever he needs to put it. Those guys that have a lot of talent, that have a strong arm, they have a lot of confidence. So at the end of the day, something like that, you got to make the right decision, and that's what these things are for. You can hit some big ones. Use your legs if you need to use your legs. Again, third down is a hard down. Once you get to third and 4+, just say it's significantly an advantage of a defense, and that's any defense. So try to stay out of those situations, but when you're in them, everything's not going to be perfect. There's a lot of bullets flying, different pressures, disguises, looks, and it's not always going to be perfect on third down. Try to end every drive with a kick should be the mentality of our quarterback.
0: So it's a very measured, calm, thoughtful answer. When you're there in person, and I have the videos up on my Twitter at the Zach Lyons, go give me a follow. When you see that there's a little bit of like a an eye twitch thing or like a facial tic where he's like, oh, the mistakes, the interceptions, like it's an annoyance.
1: Daboll.
0: There's a little bit of an annoyance with that Cam Ward makes these mistakes. And I think it's interesting he started off talking about immensely talented and then goes into, but you got to make good decisions because that's what you had to drill into Josh Allen, right? I mean, like Josh Allen kind of went through that phase, trying to test the waters, making, I'm the most athletically gifted quarterback out on this field. I'm one of the more athletically gifted players out on this field. So I can do this. I can do that with my rocket arm. And he had to kind of like help him through that. And I think there's a now that you kind of gone through it with Josh Allen, maybe you could speed up the process with Cam Ward. But there is that like immensely talented versus good decision making. There's a little bit of a push and pull there to get good quarterback play.
1: In principle, it's just me, how I would go about my business if I was in a coaching position. Like, there are two totally different players in my eyes. So to me, it's understanding who they are, what they are, how they function mentally, and then what are their strengths and weaknesses as players. Now, naturally, Josh Allen has a humongous arm.
0: Yeah.
1: And he's a phenomenal athlete and a big, massive human being for a quarterback. So there's nothing in his mind that he thinks he can't do. He can run zone read option. He can throw it to the moon. So what he needed to do was really work on being accurate with the shorter throws. The more that you're gonna, you know, throw, you're gonna throw 12 yard outs and 15 yard curls and things, you know, more often than you're gonna throw a deep ball. So once he, you know, perfected that, I mean, I think then, you know, the sky's the limit, because then everything else kind of falls into place. So I think your approach, all, you know, players, have different faults to their game, and they're so different. So to me, it's two totally different objectives here. If you're, you know, two different players, they're not similar in any of their ability besides they're talented, talented in different ways. So I think Cam Ward needs to embrace that he should be a pocket passer that can be mobile within the pocket and outside the pocket, and always think to throw in structure first, then let your talents take over. And, you know, I'm sure Josh Allen had to do a little bit of that too, right?
0: Right.
1: Who was a better athlete. So I think how you approach them, and you get to know them first and then kind of feel out who they are. And that's what was done throughout all of offseason and OTAs. And now you know what makes them tick, and now you're trying to improve them from here on out. Yeah.
0: He was asked about, and this is where you kind of really see like a little bit of red getting to Brian Daboll's face. He you could tell he's got the head coaching.
1: He turned red like Ross does.
0: Yeah, a little bit like me probably
1: when
0: sometimes.
1: He gets the wrong numbers. Yeah. Oh no, more like you. Yeah,
0: yeah. But he was asked, clipped in. He was asked what was Daboll's feedback to Cam yesterday after his two interceptions during practice.
5: Look, he scrambled out on a couple of them. He thought he had something, and he tried to put it in, and you can see it for a split second being open, and those close up. You know, it's everything is a risk reward for the quarterback. Situation we're in, decision you make on a throw, you know, throwing back across your body when you're rolling one way, it might work a couple times, but lesson learned. You know, on those two plays, which is good. This is why we're doing it. But I don't ever, and I said that with the other quarterbacks I have, I want them to have an aggressive mentality. I want them to go after it. But at the end of the day, we're charged with making the right decision, all of us.
0: So we're charged with making the right decision.
1: All of us.
0: All of us.
1: And see how he included himself in there? So then that hint doesn't point the finger at anybody.
0: Right.
1: Saying we. That's called good coaching.
0: Yeah.
1: And that's speaking to the media too as well. So like, you know, that was really
0: That good. Is an A-plus answer for the media.
1: Absolutely.
0: Because that doesn't, it says, you know, hey, we saw this, we did this, we need to correct it, but it's a bunch of we's, a bunch of all the quarterbacks I coach, all that kind of stuff. And, but without really letting Cam off the hook too, right? Because I mean, that's the key is that you want to not throw your quarterback under the bus. But you also want to make sure you don't let him off the hook. And Brian Daboll and even Robert Saleh yesterday both handled the two interception question, I thought, very well.
1: Yeah, these guys, you could tell, are seasoned. And not only do they know ball, but they know how they're supposed to talk to the media. Because you can tweak your quarterback. You know, just think now, they're trying to develop a relationship.
0: Yep.
1: So it's just like dating. Like, you're trying to develop a relationship. So if you start saying something kind of against, you know, who you're dating, then they're going to be like, well, he doesn't really like me. You know, he doesn't like me. Well, guess what? That's what Cam would do. We all are human. So you got to be, it's a delicate line. And by the way, the mental of a quarterback is very, it's somewhat fragile unless you're proven in this league.
0: Yeah.
1: So you got to be careful. So I think they're doing a good job of still getting their point across, but yet still supportive.
0: Yes.
1: Mm-hmm.
0: Because also, we know what behind the scenes is probably a little bit more different.
1: Oh, no, it's totally
0: but different. There's a difference between doing that you one-on-one than you going and, you know, talking to the media. It's like there's a difference between you and your wife keeping something in-house and then you going out drinking with your buddies and complaining to your buddies about your wife or your significant other or whatever. Then they turn around, tell their wives who's best friend with your wife, and then you're in a whole world of hurt.
1: I know, Ross.
0: See, you can learn a lot, Ross.
2: That's right.
0: We are preparing you for your future.
2: Yeah, I was just going to say, I also, when he said we want to make sure they're staying aggressive, I took that as not I'm okay with him throwing over the middle. I want him to do that. I took that as I want him to be confident in the throws he sees on the field and like not be gun shy and trying to make them. Obviously, they'll coach him and hopefully coach him to make better decisions. But like the last thing you want to do with a guy like that still is to cause him to be gun shy as a quarterback. You right. want him to rip
1: he,
2: it.
1: You
2: want to
1: tweak
2: it.
1: Him. Yeah. Yeah. Mm-hmm. Yeah. No doubt. You want the guy to still be aggressive. No doubt.
0: Yeah, because you don't ever want to coach the aggressiveness out of him.
1: And then you know you move on to the next play.
0: Right.
1: And this is why. And then you keep it moving. It's no big deal. That's kind of how you want to be in the meeting. This is not going to be the way we're going to win games. But if you just start hammering in and going all in, like, you know, and just going on and on about it in the film room, and then you're going to start like, make sure I, you know, throw the ball out of bounds next time. I
0: right.
1: got to start thinking instead of just reacting.
0: Well, it's like...
1: That's any player, too.
0: And he also wants to see it from the quarterback's eyes, right? I know at mm-hmm. some point today he talked about, I can't remember which clip it is. I think it is actually the PK question clip, which I believe is number 4. We'll hear it here in just a second, but he talks about how he can see something on film, and he says, okay, what'd you see? Here's what you need to do, and this is how you should have seen it. And then if it's not as obvious, maybe Brian Daboll has to adjust, right? Maybe Cam Ward's seen something different on this play, so maybe I need to hit the lab a little bit and adjust. Because you got to see it from the quarterback side. It's different when bullets are flying out there, right? Brian Daboll's not behind the line.
1: Well, he was talking about from the sideline view, not just actually. He was talking about when you're watching film.
0: Film.
1: It's not as easy as it is if you're just standing on the sideline or in a game and in the moment. It's totally different. That's why when everybody's watching film, I go, but, you know, oh, why did he throw it there? That guy's right there. Well, he didn't see that guy at first. And so he had pre-snap read.
0: Yeah.
1: That guy moved there at the time. And so he had already had it in his head that he was going to throw there. So it's not as easy as people, when you watch tape where you're saying, hey, man, that wasn't a smart decision. Well, it wasn't as that simple. It just wasn't that simple.
2: He said when you use that clicker and you're just click, click, click, click, click, it just makes it all look stupid.
0: Well, I think that's number...
1: And that's some people do, too. You watch
0: it. Well, I think that's clip number 4. But just before we go to that clip, there's a video recently of, like, they were showing Cincinnati... The University of Cincinnati put a helmet cam on their quarterback. And they were showing the view from the camera. Uh-huh. It is complete chaos. I mean, like, there is no way I could play quarterback in the NFL.
1: Crazy.
0: It is complete and utter chaos. So, I mean, and that's college and that's University of Cincinnati. It ain't the pros, you know what I'm saying? Like, it's utter chaos. Here's what Brian Daboll said. Brian Daboll said on how he manages Cam Ward taking risks that might not be worth it, even if it works out.
5: Some of those are that of boys. You know, they have to play the game. We're standing on the sideline. There's rules to every play for every position. A lot of things happen for the quarterback, and he thinks one thing. It's a lot easier when you're going through with the clicker and you're rewinding it 12 times, but things happen in, you know, a split second. They have to make a decision. So, you know, our job as a coaching staff is to make sure that we're making corrections. Things are going to happen out here, but there are non-negotiables relative to effort and technique and ball security and things like that that, you know, we demand.
0: So, I mean, it's real easy to do it on the, but he says there's non-negotiables. Effort, technique, and ball security. And so those are the things I would assume that they're working on mainly with Cam Ward. One would read the tea leaves and say those are the three things. And I don't think effort's the issue, by the way, but like technique and ball security seems to be would be the focus of this.
1: Ball security is throwing interceptions.
0: Yeah, that's right. So, again, he's kind of harping on the interceptions from yesterday without harping on the interceptions from yesterday.
1: I love it, man.
0: Yeah.
1: I call that passive aggressive.
0: Yeah.
1: I like it, though.
0: He's passive aggressive with his words and his tone, but a little bit more aggressive with his physical demeanor.
1: Oh.
0: Like, at that podium, you could tell, like, that those... Those interceptions are still haunting him this morning.
1: It's haunting him.
0: Yeah.
2: He wears it on his face.
0: Yeah.
2: He wears it on his face, man. I remember watching that crazy Giants Broncos game early in the year last year when Denver won on that field goal. He was hot.
1: Boy, he is intense. Like,
2: He's got that stare like,
0: yeah.
2: Curse you out any second.
0: I mean, this is, and again, we're a long ways away. Well, not really long ways away. I mean, we're about, what, a month or so out from the first Titans regular season game?
2: A lot of reps away. A lot of reps away.
0: Mm-hmm. But I really love that they were able to secure Brian Daboll for this part of Cam Ward's career at this stage. I think that's a huge thing going forward. I do think that Cam Ward can maybe take the aggressiveness – of Brian Daboll's coaching.
1: Oh, I think they're built. I think they're built for each other. Nothing rattles Cam. He said that, like, you know, he's unfazed.
0: Yeah.
1: He forgets the, you know, bad play.
0: Yeah.
1: He keeps it moving.
0: I think this is a great marriage between quarterback and offensive coordinator.
1: Forget a bad play. He can't move forward.
0: He can't.
1: And that's the difference.
0: It's crazy. It's crazy the difference between those two quarterbacks mentally. It's a really good, I wouldn't say case study, but example of talent versus mental. Mm-hmm. It really is a great example of that. When we come back, more about Titan second day padded practice. We'll also talk about a little bit about what Bones Fossil said today as well. This is Cover 2 with Blaine Bishop and Zach Lyons here on 104.5 The Zone.
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0: Number two with Blaine Bishop and Zach. No, no picks today.
1: Oh, that's
0: today. Yeah, it's today. Sorry, we're talking about Cam Ward's stat line. Blaine Bishop and Zach Lyons here on 105 The Zone, cover two. I was reading Jim White's observations to, and he said Cam Ward was 10-for-18 with one touchdown, zero interceptions today. Mm-hmm. And I was kind of going through them all in my head, and I was like, okay, because 10-for-18 sounds good, but that's still 55.5%, 55.6%.
2: Doesn't look great on that Fox ticker though.
0: Yeah, and it's really actually. The throws were pretty bad. He could have been. There's a lot of plays left on the field.
1: Mm.
0: Speaking of,
1: just imagine you had that deep ball to Tate. Yeah.
2: Can I get
0: that's
2: this
0: true.
2: Out?
0: Yeah. Go ahead.
1: Who messed up on that?
2: Huh?
1: Tate on that deep ball.
0: Jim Wyatt said it was Alante Taylor, but I mean, man, he was even in the video.
3: I know the narrow video, but I didn't see any defender around there.
2: I just want to get this out real quick.
0: Okay.
2: It bothers me that CBS doesn't have the quarterback ticker on the bottom. Just do what Fox does. Show the QB stats on the bottom. You know everyone wants to see them.
0: What do they do on the bottom?
2: They don't have anything. Fox has always had the quarterback stats at the bottom, and I like it. I like seeing it.
0: CBS doesn't run a ticker at the bottom?
2: They don't have that.
0: Man, I don't think I've ever noticed that.
1: Oh, Ross, man.
0: Yeah.
1: I want you to send a complaint in.
2: Well, because like, I'm watching all these
1: people said they complain.
2: I'm watching all these different games on Sundays. Like, I don't want to have to look at my phone for certain stats as it's going on. I like seeing it on the screen.
1: Yeah, I get that.
2: And we play on CBS a lot too.
0: Yeah, that's true. I guess I've just so checked out of these Titans games these last few years. I really didn't notice they didn't have a ticker down there.
2: Well, you may not want to look at the ticker. You may not want to look at it the last few years.
0: Well. I was going to say before that, you know, speaking of leaving the field, you know, leaving it on the field, but leaving the field, Dan Moore left the field today.
1: Oh,
0: and
1: no.
0: And I, well, he was in.

0: thirsty?
1: Well,
2: or hungry?
1: I mean, I don't know, but he did not. Okay, so last year during the 1v1s, we talked about how good J.C. Latham looked and how bad Zeitler and Dan Moore kind of looked in these 1v1s. Now, 1v1s aren't everything.
2: It's
1: but,
2: about one-on-one.
1: Oh, sorry, one-on-ones. So in today, though, with no Big Jeff, no John Franklin Myers, no Jermaine Johnson, the offensive line did win. They went 12-9. So the defense won 9, the offensive line won 12.
2: Okay.
1: Dan Moore lost 2. He was 0-2.
0: Who'd he go get?
1: Malik Herring.
0: Who?
1: And Truman Jones. Yes. That's who he lost to. And it wasn't.
0: Who are they?
3: Truman Jones had a sack for us last year.
1: Yeah, what's that guy?
0: What's that guy? That's why you remember him.
1: Yeah.
3: He was late in the season.
1: Yeah, Malik Herring was a guy they signed. I think we were at the SEC basketball tournament in that bar.
3: Yes, because I did the sound and you were like, who's Malik?
1: Who's Malik Herring? And then it was bad. I mean, it wasn't even that first play, the Malik Herring, it was the very first rep of 101s.
0: So he walked in because he was embarrassed?
1: I mean, I don't know.
3: No, he got banged up. You got to stop. Let's be serious because some people may not know who are listening in the car.
0: Wow. Come on.
1: But Dan Moore suffered a soft tissue injury or something, or he tweaked something on his lower body. Don't really know.
0: He tweaked his embarrassment of getting beat by people who are barely on the team or not on the team.
1: That first one, it took a while because we had kind of a bad angle right to start. I was shifting to find a better angle, but there was a lot of people watching it, so I could ask them. And I was like, man, that must have been Jermaine Johnson because I couldn't see the number who it was. Must have been Jermaine Johnson. Then I'm going through and I'm like, where is Jermaine Johnson? He's not even over there. Who was that? And so I had to ask Corey Curtis, who was that? And they go, it was 93. And I'm like, Malik Herring did that to him? Did that to that man, that grown-ass man over there?
0: No, and then you should have said, "Wait a minute, hold on. Let me go look at his contract, $80 million versus the other contract, $800,000."
1: Oh boy! And then I was looking through.
0: Something ain't right. I mean, you're not supposed to let that guy beat you. Could have been Jeff or Frank Amaya, but cannot be that.
1: And it can't be Truman Jones either.
0: Oh my God!
3: Well, haven't we talked about this?
0: Now you really will put me in panic mode. He can't beat the ones that he's supposed to beat.
1: He's so up and down. I was so hoping that we'd have some consistency from him.
0: So then that shows that this is a more technical. Like, this is not him just not performing against the elite dudes. Because that was, that's the word out of him. Against the elite guys, he just, so-so. He mid.
1: Yeah.
0: And then against, the regular guys, he's just, he's pretty good.
1: Yeah. Because when I walked over after the fight, walked over after the fight, B-Hop goes, who's, was that 93 that beat Dan Moore? I went back through my notes to make sure because I got him on. I'm like, yep, that was him.
3: Well, that's not great. But I was going to say, this is the problem too. Why is he going against them? Why isn't the backup, why isn't Deculus or someone going against
0: him? That's how it's supposed to be. You supposed to go against the vets, go against the vets, and then that's how it is because you don't want to get embarrassed because everybody at some point somebody can get lucky and get you on one rep, right? So you don't want that to happen. You don't want that to, we were doing one-on-ones. If I'm going against the Titans, I always went against Frank Wycheck. It was never nobody else.
1: Yeah, and I'm trying to go through my notes because I don't think Jacob Martin didn't go either. Hey, who looked good?
0: Oh, my. Here we go.
1: Hey, Keldrick Falk looked pretty good. He won both of his.
3: There we go.
1: So if you want some...
0: Against who?
1: He won against... Of course, you would ask. Okay.
0: Deculus.
1: 76, which is...
0: Oh, my.
1: Deculus. Austin Deculus.
3: Well, good. He should beat him.
1: Yeah.
3: Well, good.
1: Right. And 78 against Brandon Crenshaw Dixon.
3: Okay.
1: Hey, you make a face...
0: I know.
1: But if Dan Moore is not going to be playing, one of those guys is your left tackle.
0: Oh, I told you, I don't believe in any of those guys. I told you, I want a former starter as my rotational backup tackle.
1: Yeah.
0: I want a former starter. When I say former starter, he wasn't like some all-pro guy. I'm talking about he started in this league for about 4 or 5 years. He understands how to play this game.
1: Yeah.
0: That's who I want as my back. It's almost like the same strategy as having a backup quarterback, Mitch Trubisky.
1: Right.
0: I want somebody
1: not Brandon Allen.
0: Right, not Brandon Allen. I want somebody who's won games, who knows what it's like to be in that fire. Like, hey, man, you could lose a tackle. We in woo-woo trouble. I mean,
1: well, listen, let me tell you something. It's not this depth behind here. I know it's hard to find like a guy like Taylor Decker to want to come to Nashville to play and potentially be a backup. But this tackle depth behind this team is a huge issue. You're going to either have to rely on Brandon Crenshaw Dixon learning on the fly and developing on the fly in real games while trying to protect your franchise quarterback. Or Austin Deculus, who the only person he could seem to shut down is Femi Oladejo. Like, it's not good. And listen, Austin Deculus snap count seems to be an issue. He's the guy that does the false starts that we've been talking about for this team.
0: But so, Ross wanted to rely on him.
3: I did. Never liked that signing.
1: I mean,
3: how have they not figured out this position group over all these years?
1: Like, I don't know. It's crazy.
3: Two drafts in a row, we took a lineman with our first overall pick. Like, how have we not figured this out yet?
0: They just stopped doing that.
1: I mean, listen, going with for not having a tackle of the future to develop behind Dan Moore last year or this year, because I know everybody, some people like Emil Wagner and some people, Brandon Crenshaw Dixon's fine. But those guys are also undrafted free agents, so the likelihood of them becoming your left tackle of the future is super slim. But can they be swing tackles? Sure, but that's not what you're needing. You're not really needing a Dennis Kelly. You're needing a Taylor Lewan. And Dan Moore is not Taylor Lewan, don't get me wrong, but Dan Moore's got to stay healthy. And I don't know these...
0: So he walked in?
1: He walked in.
0: Was he limping?
1: Yes. Right leg limp is what I was told.
0: Oh, dang it. Oh, my God. They're going to put me in a panic attack.
1: So we will see how that ends up. But this is the problem with this team on the offensive line. Listen, for the most part, center and right guard hasn't really felt like an issue for whoever starting with the ones. Today was probably not the best day, but overall, I thought that they haven't been a major issue. But if you have Dan Moore go down, that puts even more pressure on these guys to be playing above their weight bracket. I don't think that's the right term. What's the boxing term?
3: I get what you're saying, though.
1: Yeah. What's that boxing term?
3: Weight class.
1: Weight class. That's where it is. That's what it is. So I don't know. Like, I don't know what this plan is for this team.
0: Maybe waiting for somebody to get cut.
1: Man.
0: I mean, like a veteran.
1: Yeah,
0: a veteran cut.
1: That's a long ways to wait, especially if Dan Moore's not healthy.
0: Being very lucky, too.
1: Yeah. Mm. It's tough, but, like, Dan Moore today. Mm-mm.
0: And just think, he didn't look good, but guess what? He looked better than
1: Yeah.
3: They who knows if they add somebody or not after cut day, they better be looking at every option they could try to find out there and tackle.
0: Oh, I got a good idea. We're gonna make Bellinger a tackle.
1: I like it.
0: Man, we gotta to put a tight end after regardless with these backup dudes, man.
1: I've seen a few people suggest why not put Latham at left tackle and bring in Jack Conklin for right tackle. But is Jack Conklin still with the Browns, right? Did he get cut?
0: No.
1: Did he get cut?
0: No, I think his contract was up or something.
1: Was it?
0: Yeah. Actually, I think he's retired.
1: Oh, is he?
0: Yeah, I was listening to something about the Browns. I want to say, I could be wrong, though.
1: But, like, I mean, I don't know if that really solves your left tackle issue moving J.C. Latham.
0: Oh, they're going to screw him over if they do that.
1: Right? And then all y'all are going to do is complain about J.C. Latham at left tackle and act like he's a bust when he's having to switch sides.
0: Again.
1: So you got to find yourself someone that can play left tackle. And Deculus is not that. Like, when they sign, there's very few players where you could tell me that, hey, the Titans signed him, I'd be like, who? Malik Herring is one. And Austin Deculus is the other. Oh, that's like two on this team.
0: You lost it with the Deculus.
1: I mean, I don't know. Like, it is.
3: It's tough, too, because Dan Moore isn't the worst thing in the world. And there are certainly plenty of creative ways coordinators right. can use to help out your left tackle. The problem is, though, you can't do that all game because you're taking someone out of your play. Like, you keep a tight end chipping all game, great. Well, it takes him longer to get into the progression. Like, we got like it's something that has to be figured out.
1: It's tough sledding, especially if I saw this and I was the general manager and I just saw, no matter the extent of the injury for Dan Moore, I'm bringing in left tackles and swing tackles for workouts because this is not a good, this is a bad omen, it feels like.
0: Who's out there? Do you know who's just sitting on the couch? And I'm talking about like a veteran type guy. Like, you know, that's not to say that,
1: yeah.
0: You know, and some people, oh, he's not signed, so he's not good. No, well, he could be. He was waiting for an opportunity
1: that
0: just
1: is true.
0: Like this.
1: Exactly, right? Because mm-hmm. that happens all the time where people are like, well, let's wait and see. Okay, so people with left tackle experience, Taylor Decker.
0: He's
1: out there now. I mean, it's kind of like getting Kevin Zeitler again, but, I mean, he's out there.
0: That he played, who was he with last?
1: The Lions.
0: Detroit, right?
1: Mm-hmm. Yeah.
0: Yeah. Yeah, okay. I think he's already at the top of my list.
1: Yeah,
0: he's. I know exactly who that guy is.
1: Now these guys are available according to Spotrac. So I'm not as confident that some of these other guys are available, but I'm gonna say their names anyway.
0: Okay.
1: Cam Robinson, left tackle, played with Cleveland last year. Yeah, yeah. But Cam Robinson, he's kind of another solid guy.
0: With the Jags.
1: Yeah.
0: Right. Yeah.
1: Kelvin Beachum, who played at Arizona a few times. He's got a little versatility. Beecham. Cornelius Lucas, who is last with Cleveland. He's older, but he's a guy that's been, when he plays, he's played in Seattle a lot too. When he plays, he's pretty good.
0: Okay. But with that being said, just those four guys, they are better than anybody that we have as a backup on the roster.
1: Exactly.
0: Right there.
1: Not even close.
0: Why aren't they signed in my mind? As a matter of fact, I may bring one and two of them and work out and say, hey, man, we want to see who's the better. We're going to bring, and then I may end up signing both of them. Like, if you really trying to go after it, like, they may eventually, you know, like, push guys and they can get the younger guys, which Moore is not young, but like, late them, they could help them out with little tips. Like, to help them through this process, too, man. These guys that are playing, that used to play in this league and they used to be starters.
1: Yeah.
0: They got dimes on these players, too, now.
1: If Dan Moore is injured, find your $10 million. I would be okay with the Titans paying $10 million for a backup tackle that was worth a damn.
0: Well, if he came here and they started because we had an injury, yeah.
1: Yeah. But even then, if it took $10 million.
0: I'm gonna go seven.
1: Yeah, seven with incentives to get 10 in incentives.
0: Yeah, get some incentives. Oh, no.
1: But, like, for me, it's just, like, let's invest in better protection for Cam Ward. Like, $7 to $10 million in a one-year deal when your cap space is already crazy, who gives a crap?
0: Yeah, I'm with you.
1: Because at this point, you're playing with fire. You're playing with fire having to rely on Austin Deculus. And I think Brandon Crenshaw-Dixon can be a viable 3- or 4-game starter next season. Like, I still think he's developing and learning and all this stuff. Yeah. I just don't think this...
0: He should be like a 4 or 5.
1: Yeah.
0: No doubt. You know, after... Yeah, he's supposed to be at the end of a roster.
1: Mm.
0: Not the first guy off the bench.
1: Yeah.
0: Not for my number one pick. What? No.
1: Right. Mm-mm. And listen, you can't just say and wait till the draft and be like, well, we'll spend our first round pick on the left tackle next year if this Dan Moore thing doesn't work out. Okay, well, if this Dan Moore thing doesn't work out, what's your plan this year?
0: You know what really will happen? I'll cry on air. If something happened and the season's over, Dan Moore, they're going to release him and Latham plays like poop. I cry. Because then you need two tackles.
1: Yeah. Yeah. I mean, there is a scenario where that is possible.
3: But that's my point, too, about the draft, is they've done this a lot in recent drafts. And work. You could argue that next year they will need to get a tackle.
0: I know.
3: It's like, how can we not figure this out? Other teams aren't having this issue.
1: Right.
0: Not two tackles.
1: Yeah. Not both. Both tackles typically aren't question marks. It's crazy. And it really does start, like, that ripple effect really does start with letting Jack Conklin go. I will maintain to this day, right. It's Isaiah Wilson wasn't the, I mean, Isaiah Wilson was an issue, but the, you wouldn't have needed Isaiah Wilson if you just extended Jack Conklin. If you just used your fifth year option on Jack Conklin. Like, that was the first domino to fall to where we're in this offensive line hellscape year in and year out, it feels like.
0: Oh, please don't say this already. Dan Moore has stolen more money than Snead.
1: No.
0: I'm like, you can't say that.
1: No way.
0: Snead wasn't even on the field.
1: He may have got paid more than Snead, but Dan Moore at least gave you...
0: is healthy. He played a whole season.
1: And he played a whole season, yeah, and no he way was at least... more probably an even split of average.
0: Right. Yeah, like, yeah, I gotta get, yeah, he was, yeah, he was average.
1: Yeah, know. All right.
0: I take it all day.
1: Listen, compared to what we've had, I'll take Dan Moore. Compared to Dennis Staley and Andre Dillard, I'll take Dan Moore every
0: please
1: day.
0: Please, Dan Moore, stay.
3: Real quick, just a piece of NFL news for anyone who cares about the entire league: Jalen Walker, Falcons edge rusher, a first round pick from last year, torn ACL today. Ian Rappaport reported it. So.
1: Damn.
3: Lucky for them, though, James Pierce can play as much as he wants to.
1: Yeah. But doesn't matter what happens with James Pierce.
3: Another big training camp injury.
0: Yeah. No suspension.
1: I mean, then you had Zay Flowers get paid today.
3: Bijan got paid.
1: Bijan Robinson got paid today.
0: Ooh, dang.
1: Yeah.
0: Hey, sometimes I dream.
1: All right, when we come back, we'll wrap up our day two of padded practice talk. 615-737-1045 if you want to get on the conversation. This is Cover 2. 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
0: 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With

0: This is what Cam Ward hears when Austin Deculus is coming out at left tackle to start for Dan Moore. Cover two with Blaine Bishop and Zach Lyons here on 104.5 The Zone, powered by All Four Seasons Garage Doors. 615-737-1045 is the number. How much does Bones Fossil rely on veterans with so many new faces? He answered that question, clip number two, today in his press conference. And it was, I loved his answer because I think I've heard this before. Let's hear it.
1: Yeah, a lot. And we talk about that in the meetings a lot. You know, there's a lot of future football coaches sitting in those seats as players right now. And so I encourage them. One of our, you know, we have five things that are our special teams practice mindset. And one of them is coach your teammate and let your teammate coach you. And so I really encourage the veterans to put their arms around the rookies especially and mentor them and give them information. And I tell the veterans, you know, if you lack confidence, then you keep things away from the people you're competing against. But if you have confidence in your abilities, then you're willing to share all the tools and trades and the secrets you've learned, and that helps your young teammates out, and the young teammates appreciate it. And I've been in places where over the course of years that just multiplies, where the rookies were embraced by veterans, and then eventually those rookies become those veterans that embrace those rookies. And I think developing a special team's chemistry and culture, which is obviously a popular word, starts like that, where the veterans give back and they're not afraid to share information and help their teammates, even though they're competing against those guys, and it pays forward over the course of years. And so I think that's kind of where we're headed.
0: I thought it was interesting when he talks about confidence in your own play to be able to help. What do you say? Coach your teammate and let your teammate coach you. That if you see players that lack confidence, veterans that lack confidence, they may not share with someone. It may be a sign that they, you know, don't want this guy. They're afraid this guy may take their job or something. And I don't mean to put you on the spot, Blaine, but you did tell me a story recently where you said, I always help the young guys.
2: Yeah, I absolutely did. They thought I was lying to them.
0: Yeah, you told me that story, and yeah, I'm thinking, I heard this today from Boats Fossil. I was like, well, we know one thing. Blaine does not like
2: and
0: the confidence.
2: I get, you know, the veterans who feel that way, because sometimes the veterans say, well, I had to learn the hard way, so why am I going to give him information that's going to then, so he could take my job? Like, who does that in any form or fashion?
0: Right.
2: Like, you know, hey, I'm going to be cool with the guy, but I'm not going to give him the keys to the front door. Like, nah, you got to figure that out. So that's always kind of interesting. I think every room has different dynamics. Like, quarterback room is more that way, I would say. Where in different positions, it's not as clear cut like that. You know, guys are talking and friendly, but, you know, unless somebody asks you and they're interested, I think the time to help players, based off what he's saying, which was pretty much any position, is after you're on the roster, not when you're competing for a spot.
0: So especially when you're a special teams and like this.
2: Yeah, because now you're on the team. So I think once you're on the team, then now everybody's trying to help everybody, because we're all trying to win games, because we know if we win games, everybody's going to get paid and everything is going to go in a good direction. So, yeah, but when you're talking about training camp, nah, I don't think so.
0: Yeah. He also gave a really good answer. How difficult is playing special teams when you are transitioning from college? Mm. And also, in the case of like KJ Osborne, when you maybe haven't played it in a while. Here's what he had to say.
1: Yeah, it's a fantastic question. It's very much a new and learned skill for the college kids. None of them play in the pro style kickoff return, because they don't employ that in college. And then the college punt return game is so different because of the illegal man downfield rule that we have that they don't. So it changes the game a ton. So when we get them as a college player, not only have they probably not played it, especially in the last couple of years, but they might not have played it at all. So it is my most favorite challenge is to get Anthony Hill up to speed on how to, you know, punt protect, how to hold up and rush punts, how to block destruct on kickoff cover, and how to block on the front line. Like, those are all such unique skills and so foreign. I'm just using Anthony as an example, not him in particular. But all those skills are so foreign to these college kids that it's my responsibility to get them up to speed in 1 month to be ready for a regular season game. And I feel like we can do that, because myself and Coach Stewart, my assistant, who's fantastic again, by the way, like I brought up. So it's a tag team of both of us to put our hands on these guys and teach them really the techniques of each phase and the intricacies of it without having them memorize schematics, or if that would just be too much, which would not allow them to compete, which they need to do on week one. So, and a veteran guy like KJ Osborne, you know, he's been a punt returner, but training him to play gunner, to play as a frontline blocker on kickoff return, those are foreign to him. So it's the funnest part of training camp. You know, I probably shouldn't say this, but my favorite part of the NFL calendar from January 1st to December 31st is this 4 weeks, you know, span of training camp, because there's no game plan and there's no opponent. It's just us and training young guys and teaching them how to compete and teaching them the tools and developing the mindset. And it's just a really special month, personally speaking, to train, you know, developmental NFL players.
0: I mean, again, I said this near the top of the show, but it's just like every time, and I never get tired of, but I love Bones Fossil press conferences.
2: Oh, man, he gets you hyped too, bro.
0: I mean, he really does. I mean, just so much there. And now, that I think that answer best represents why his units are always top-notch in the NFL. Mm. He gets it. He gets it, the transition from college. He gets having to maybe transition a veteran to a certain side of the special teams. He just gets it.
2: Yeah, that was well done. You know, and most of these guys from college, you know, they didn't play special teams, so that,
0: right.
2: You know, like a lot of people think that, well, you know, more so defensive guys probably did a little bit. But for sure, offensive guys, especially, that's tough there, man. Usually you're the skill guy.
0: Yeah.
2: Yeah, you know, you run it down. So that's pretty unique in that he knows that, you know, he's teaching guys who are first year in the league based off of this position.
0: Right.
2: Not first year in the league. Yeah.
0: Get you some good coaching. That's all that's all you need sometimes.
2: Yeah my
0: and
2: man
0: you get
2: Stu.
0: It the best. Yeah, oh, yeah, him too. He was doing a couple of push-ups with Anthony Hill after a little special teams miss out.
2: You know that was my former teammate right there.
0: Yeah,
2: yeah. Man, Stu was, man, he was the man.
0: He was the man. All right, let's do it. This is Cover 2 with Blaine Bishop and Zach Lyons here on 104.5 The Zone. And in the meantime,
2: and in between time,
0: peace.

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18: Good afternoon. It's 3:01. I'm Joseph Venano, live from the 104.5 The Zone Circus Sports at the Mint Kentucky Down Studios. Day 2 of the pads has concluded at Titans training camp. There was a fight today as defensive tackle Jeffrey Simmons and right tackle J.C. Latham got into it on the practice field. Jeffrey Simmons sent off on the time. A couple injuries, including left tackle Dan Moore, who went back into the locker room, according to Robert Saleh, after practice. NFL news today, as we've had a couple big extensions. Adam Schefter reported that the Ravens agreed to a four-year, $140 million deal with wide receiver Zay Flowers. It was reported that two-time Pro Bowler Bijan Robinson agreed to a three-year extension worth up to $75 million with the Atlanta Falcons. Falcons were also in the news with some injuries, as Ian Rappaport reported that Falcons' second-year edge rusher from the first round, Jalen Walker, apparently tore his ACL today. He will have further testing to confirm. Ferrari Foundation Repair, whatever it needs, you need to visit USSTN.com. 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

0: 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Brent Doherty with you on a beautiful day in the Music City. Hope you're having a great Tuesday. Is that what today is?
1: Tuesday,
0: August the 4th.
1: That's right.
0: It's written right down here on my sheet.
1: And it's right down on your sheet, y'all.
0: Titans went through padded practice number 2 today. We'll talk about that.
1: Yeah.
0: Why the music stops so quickly?
1: Yeah, like, what we in here jamming, abruptly. Though?
2: My bad.
0: What are you doing? You know what he was doing before the show?
1: It feel like Zeph got the dim lights. What he was in there doing?
0: Well, hang on. Before I update on everybody on what Zeph was doing before the show, Slay Dog is here.
3: I'm in the building.
1: Hey, y'all. It's a hot and sticky one out there. Started out like it was going to be cool, but that's where they trick you. Mother Nature is a something else.
0: It's tricky.
1: Yeah.
0: Yeah, like you tell all of us, be cool.
1: The dog.
0: Be cool, y'all.
1: Mm-hmm.
0: How come Mother Nature never listens to
1: she
0: you?
1: She misses it.
0: I mean, it could be a whole lot worse.
1: I will agree with you on that.
0: Yeah, it could be a whole lot worse.
2: We were standing there. We're kind of right by the ropes at Titans training camp, kind of like in the end zone watching practice. And the sun came out. And man, it felt like a heat wave just went right over us.
1: Oh,
2: and
1: wow.
2: We all just kind of like took a couple steps back right into the shade one of the fan platforms. And that's where we spent the rest of practice, in that shade. Because it got hot very quickly.
3: Very hot.
0: Do you know what Zeph was bitching about before the show?
1: What could that have been?
0: The Atlanta Braves did nothing in the trade deadline deal window.
2: That's not true. They did do something. They got rid of two of the fastest players in baseball, and Eli White and Jorge Mateo.
0: Okay.
2: In terms of
0: sprinting. You said nothing about this. What were you griping about?
1: What was your gripe, Zeph? Get to
2: you know,
1: your gripe.
2: The one thing that they needed to do in this trade deadline as a contender for the World Series this season was go after another starting pitcher because their starters have been decimated by injuries.
1: Victor
2: Strider, Ronaldo Lopez, AJ Smith-Shawver. They tried, and they failed miserably. They went after Tarik Skubal. Nope. Detroit said, we're going to send him to the Monstars over there in L.A., because that's what they are. They're the Monstars, if anybody's ever seen a great movie featuring Michael Jordan. That's what the L.A. is. So they sent Tarik Skubal over there. Nope, they don't want to deal with the Braves. Then they tried to go after Jacob deGrom. Jacob deGrom said, you know what? I don't want to go to Atlanta. And acted as a no-trade clause. Thanks, deGrom. We didn't like you either because you're a Met. So screw you. And then they went after Logan Webb, and that fell through. So Alex Anthopoulos miserably failed.
0: See how you turn sports into something really personal?
1: Yep. It gets up
0: and,
1: every time.
0: You know, lots of people do it. I get it.
1: Gets his buttons and
2: board. Oh,
1: okay, here goes
2: oh,
1: some
2: but
1: more.
2: You know what they did get?
0: Here goes some more.
2: You know what? You know what they did get?
0: What?
2: They got a platoon left fielder,
0: yeah.
2: Which is actually something they needed, so I'm not going to complain about that. But it also came with a starting pitcher. They did get a starting pitcher, but he has an ERA of over 5.5.
0: Yeah.
2: And a losing record. I don't want that. What are we doing?
0: Okay.
2: We need playoff caliber guys, and you know what you got? Not playoff caliber guys. We also got two prospects that are probably not going to see the light of day this season. What are we doing?
0: Meanwhile, the Los Angeles Dodgers owe $1.1 billion in deferred money to players. $1.1 billion to deferred money to players.
2: I have a conspiracy.
1: They say if we do a three-peat, we'll get it. We'll get it back.
0: Hang
1: we'll
0: on. Let me go get through the guys. Shohei Ohtani until 2043. Mookie Betts until 2044. Mookie getting paid.
1: Love it.
0: Blake Snell until 2046. Freddie Freeman, 2040. Will Smith, 2043. Kyle Tucker, 2045. Tommy Edmund, 2044. Teoscar Hernandez, 2039. Tanner Scott, 2039. And Edwin Diaz, 2047.
1: That's what I'm talking
2: And you
1: about.
2: Know what?
1: That's what I'm talking
2: you
1: about.
2: You know what the majority of that, about. You know what, like the connection between a majority of those players are, I mean, outside of like two or three?
0: Championships.
2: They are all guys that were not homegrown by the Dodgers. They became stars elsewhere, and the Dodgers brought them in. They don't grow their own talent. They go just take Listen, everybody else's.
0: Is it against the rules?
2: No.
0: Okay, there you go.
2: It's just annoying. And I cannot live with it.
0: Also,
2: Sucks.
0: Anybody could have made a deal for Scooble.
2: We did. The Braves did. We offered all of our top prospects. And you know what the Tigers said? Nah, we're going to go give them to the Dodgers. What? What are we doing?
1: Champions.
2: You know what? I think there's a conspiracy.
0: I told Slay at practice that we were going to do this today. I said, don't tell him. I'm going to hit him with the $1.1 billion in deferred
2: money. I think there is a conspiracy here. And listen to me. And I think this is something that it is worth paying attention to. Oh, I think there is a conspiracy among the Major League Baseball owners. And I think they're giving all of their good players to the Dodgers to force a lockout.
0: That's happening.
2: And that lockout is going to force a salary cap, which is what? Bad for the players. They're tricking the fans to side with the owners by making the Dodgers the Monstars. I'm telling you, it's a conspiracy. It's true. It's happening. Pay attention, people. Wake up.
0: I told Slay this would happen. Also, they don't care what the fans think.
2: But see, that was the only thing, that was the one thing the owners didn't have on their side in terms of the salary cap is fans sided with players over owners. But you know what they do? They go, you know what fans hate more than owners? The Dodgers. Let's make the Dodgers really good. Let's make them circumvent everything about money in Major League Baseball. They can defer every single cent they own until 2050 or whenever the latest was.
0: Let me ask you a question. If the Dodgers were the Braves and the Braves were doing this, would you be this fired up?
2: Braves would not be able to do this.
0: I'm just saying. If it benefited your team to pull off what they're pulling off.
2: Hell no, it wouldn't. I'd be happy.
0: Yeah,
2: I'd be happy.
0: Okay, there we go.
2: I wouldn't complain.
0: Also, while we're on baseball, y'all probably missed it over the weekend because it happened over the weekend and it was a baseball story. So I kind of, you know, poof into the air around here. But Jeff Passan, baseball insider, was on a podcast and was asked about Major League Baseball expansion. He said it's happening within the next 5 years. Nashville is getting a team, and then they debated the second team. These things keep happening. The commissioner says it.
2: I will believe it when I see it.
0: Nashville's getting a team, y'all.
2: I gotta see it first. Everyone's saying I'm jealous. Hell yeah, I'm jealous. I want to be the Dodgers.
0: So if Nashville gets a team, does that take away from your Braves?
2: Not at all.
0: Ridiculousness?
2: No, I'll have a little love for the Nashville team, homegrown team, but I'm a Brave through and through. I'm not changing.
0: Fans had to do that when the Titans.
2: I would feel dirty breaking away from the Braves. We've gone through so much, you know, including all this disdain I have for this specific trade deadline.
0: Yeah.
2: I would feel bad.
0: Didn't you win a World Series title not too long ago?
2: No, that was 6 years ago. It's been a while.
0: What do you mean that's been a while? Well, to you, it's been a while. You're 25 years old.
2: 6 years has been a while, man.
0: Right, Slay?
1: Yeah.
0: I mean, 6 years. At least 6 years old.
1: Right. Zuff have his moment.
0: Uh-huh. All right. Well, there's our little baseball update. Happy National Chocolate Chip Cookie Day.
1: That's funny. I picked some up yesterday in the store. I'm gonna bake some tonight.
0: You get like the sleeve and bake them.
1: Yeah, put the bad boys down. Get the ice cream. Oh yeah.
2: You ever make them from scratch?
1: I ain't got time for that.
2: Alyssa makes them from scratch.
1: Pretty good.
0: She's a baker.
1: I'm out of the refrigerator.
0: Do you want them hard and crispy, or do you want them
1: around
0: soft?
1: The edges? Around the edges.
2: Yeah, crispy around the edges, soft and gooey in the middle.
0: It's also National White Wine Day. I think that's what Zeph just did. He's white and he whined.
2: Damn right.
0: All right. Today at practice, the big play, obviously, Cam Ward to Carnell Tate right in front of us at the goal line. We were all talking, like, how far did that ball travel in the air? It looked like a missile. It was so high. and so far out in front of Carnell Tate when that thing let go.
2: So
1: he let him.
2: He let go. He was on the opposite side of the 50. I couldn't tell exactly where because we were in the end zone, but he was on the opposite side of the 50-yard line on the field. Carnell Tate caught it at the 10-yard line because the Titans put the video out, and so I slowed it down.
0: Yeah.
2: So it was at least.
0: And then he tumbled head over heels into the end zone the touchdown. In double coverage, by the way. I was thinking 65 in the air, and then we went over to grab Titans rookie linebacker Anthony Hill Jr., and Taylor Zarzer said he thought it was 70 in the air.
2: Oh, man.
1: I'm cool with either.
0: How beautiful was that throw?
1: That was perfect. That was one of those the ones, you know, the highlight tapes that they put out when you get drafted. He had a couple of those from Ohio State that were like, they were like, dang, man. I just could see him in a Titans jersey being able to do that. That would look beautiful. And whoop, we got a hold of it today. So, yeah, that was some good stuff.
2: And the good thing about that throw is it came off the heels of a couple of miscommunications between Cam and Carnell. So they had a couple, like, out routes where, you know, I think Carnell cut in and Cam wanted him to go out versa.
0: There are a lot of things to talk about. DK had a great crossing route with, I think that was Trubisky. Bryce Oliver from Levis on a deep ball.
2: Two of them, yeah.
0: Bryce, we keep talking about who's the sixth receiver. To me, he's that guy right now. Somebody's going to have to unseat him.
1: So that's all I was saying 2 weeks ago. When we was talking about the Hank Beattys, the Mason Kinseys, the Xavier Restrepos that were getting a lot of run, man, you can go through camp since last week. Ironman has had a couple of days. DK had a day today. Bryce Oliver's had a day. Like, them dudes, man, when you put that hard work and that effort into that talent, that don't mean you're not good enough for anything. It's just they got some stuff that you ain't got. God given.
0: Do we have so much Titans PTSD that, like, I'm scared to say that receiver room could be scary?
1: No, I ain't.
0: You're not?
1: Not for the room. I think we see what we have. I think the whole part of it is, can we get it to them? Do we have the time? And the pockets have been solid enough. It's been growth. Yeah. Still just want to see a little bit more at that right side. Even though Latham is coming in and anchoring it, but when you had Latham in, you didn't have Dan Moore. You know what I'm saying? So you still ain't got a chance to see it all together. And then in and out on the right guard spot. It seems like Sloatman seems to be settling in a little bit right there. It's going to be a process. How long does the process take for you to get five guys that can all come together right there, and we get to see them? I mean, by the time the season get here, hopefully it's there. But
0: I will say you
1: see bits and pieces of like flashes, like, okay, they got something good right there. The one spot that we continuously are not talking about is Skowronski. So we just need to go get to tap into a little bit of his DNA, like Jurassic Park, and feed it on out, and, you know what I mean, make some replicas. But I do think it'll come along. It seems to be J.C. Latham getting his legs back up on them. But I'm with them. I think the hesitancy comes from watching the O-line and not jumping the gun. You know what? If you get time, Wandale, problem. Calvin Ridley, problem. Carnell Tate, problem. Ironman, a problem. DK, problem.
0: With Wandale, you see it developing too, where he pushes the safety or the linebacker, whatever is in front of him or behind him, back and then sits right in the middle.
1: Yeah.
0: And Cam looks other places, but then he knows he's there, and then boom, I mean, a rifle.
1: It makes a big difference. And one of the spots that we came in the season talking about, came in the training camp talking about, and really haven't had a chance to dive into it because they haven't had their day yet, is the tight end spot. It's been solid. Hasn't been hurt or anything negative from the tight end spot. But we know it's talent there in Gunnar Helm. Well, we hope it's talent there. Gunnar Helm, Ballinger, he's flashed a bit.
0: And DMR.
1: DMR, he's flashed.
0: DMR's got some run with Cam.
1: Yes, he has.
0: Yeah.
1: So the weapons are there, y'all. So I don't think you jumping the gun on that. I think the being hesitant comes in. Can that pocket hold up?
0: I'm hesitant to say anything's good after 6 months.
1: Offensively.
0: What was it, 9-41 in the last 50?
1: I tell you another thing. Pollard looked damn good, too.
0: There you go. All right, more Titans talk as we go through the show today. Also, Titans rookie linebacker Anthony Hill Jr. at 345. When we come back, we're going to celebrate some more kids. Mark Carter, Senior Associate AD for the National Commodore Club at Vanderbilt, is also one of the coaches for the 12U Nolensville boys that are going to Warner Robins, Georgia right now. They're on the bus. They just left a tour of Truist Park in Atlanta. They're headed to Warner Robins, Georgia. They win that tournament. They go play on ESPN at the Little League World Series. And Mark has been there with one of his other kids, Nash, and he's got a kid, JB, on that team, too. And we're excited to talk with those boys. They're on the bus, so they will be listening. 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

0: 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Brent Doherty with you. 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
1: Right.
0: Don Davenport on assignment. Should be back on Thursday. The executive
1: football, baby.
0: Hey, college football's back, y'all. When ESPN starts having their meetings,
1: you know what time it is.
0: Yep. It's time to let everyone know the executive producer of 3HL is
2: up. What up?
0: Y'all want to talk about some kids?
1: Why not?
0: Some hero kids.
1: Why not?
0: The Noblesville boys going after it.
1: Come on now.
0: Our good friend Mark Carter, senior associate AD for the National Commodore Club at Vanderbilt, also one of the coaches for the Noblesville 12U baseball team, headed to Warner Robins, Georgia right now. Mark, what's up? How are you?
3: I'm good. How are you boys?
0: We are good. So where are you guys? Like, give us a visual of what's going on. Are you on the bus? Are you in a, like, kind of a like a line of cars? Like, what's going on here?
3: Great question. Well, we did this a few years ago with our other boys, and we're replicating good luck. So we got our friends at Gray Line, you know, the big bus companies that, you know, take folks all around Nashville and the state and southeast. And they've got our Vanderbilt bus, and so we rented our Vanderbilt bus and got the boys on it. And then we got some other former players' dads who they own a big van, so we've got a van that's got NOLO boys on the side of it.
0: Oh,
3: so
0: that's awesome!
3: I get humped. Yeah, so we're driving. Boys are on the bus. I'm in the van. We just got done with a tour of the Braves Stadium, Truist Park. We've got a couple of guys playing and coaching for them. So boys have been had once in a lifetime experience already today. So we're just leaving the Braves Stadium.
0: So we'll talk about Nash, who made that run, that memorable run in Williamsport. You've got JB on this team. So by the time Killian, your youngest, and your daughter, by the time she plays 12U baseball for Noblesville, you'll have like a private jet or something?

0: I got to figure out golf or a different sport for her. I'm going to be too old and broken down by that point. I can't throw anymore by the time she gets this age.
1: Well, so how did the boys enjoy touring Truist Field?
0: Oh, they loved it. You know, most of them had never even been. Most of them are Braves fans, but there's some Dodgers and Astros and Cardinals and, you know, the mix, as you can imagine.
1: So, yeah.
0: It was cool to get down on the field, and, you know, it's a big old modern baseball stadium. So they were in hog heaven, man. They didn't know what to think about it.
1: So for those that don't know, like, to go through the Nolensville process, a lot of these kids play travel baseball, and then they play rec ball in Nolensville. And that's kind of the path, right, Mark? Is it still that way? And then they choose an all-star team from that group?
0: Yeah, it's, you know, much like you and I probably did when we were little. You know, you still got this rec league that is a league. And so what's happened over the years is you just have, because of TV and all the publicity that comes with it, you know, it's easy for kids to get excited about it. So they tell mom and dad, hey, I want to, you know, try and play or try and make that team. And so you get an influx of super talented kids that mix in with kids that just want to be out there playing baseball with buddies they go to school with. And so it's a great mix of all that. And it's a special experience. It's sort of hard to describe just how cool that is. But these kids have had a blast, and then they make that team. We spent the last 2 months together and won a district and a state championship, and so it's been a lot of fun. A lot of work, but a lot of fun.
1: Mark Carter with the 12U Nolensville kids trying to go to the Little League World Series. So at what point, Mark, did you guys know, like, okay, this group has something to it? And for those that don't know, maybe follow on a cursory level, when it starts to happen on ESPN, when all the teams are in Williamsport, it's a very competitive situation locally with some really great clubs, with Goodlettsville and Murfreesboro and others. Like, it's a tough run to get where you are.
0: Yeah, for sure. I mean, I'm a little biased, but I do think, and most people would agree, that we've got the toughest district probably in the Southeast. And so I forget the exact stats, Brent, but it's something like, of the last 18 years, the winner of our district has won the state every year. And the winner of our district that wins the state in those 17, 18 years straight has gone on and won the Southeast region to go to Williamsport in the Little League World Series, like 14 of the 18 years. So it's something wild, you know. And so it makes me very proud of the talent that's in this Middle Tennessee area, be it Goodlettsville, McKay, Murfreesboro. Like you said, there's a lot of talent here. So it's just gotten more and more competitive as the years have gone on.
1: It's interesting to watch, because these games in Warner Robins are going to be on ESPN Plus, right? Like, so people locally can watch. Yeah. And to see these young faces dealing with these ridiculously intense situations, it's amazing to watch these kids deal with that. And I always talk about the process. I know you do too. So, like, you know, successes happen, challenges happen, things go your way, things don't go your way. That's not the point. The point is the process and to put the work in.
0: That's right. Yeah. And that's, you know, it's one thing to just talk about baseball and what that process is. You may have heard this story, and we can laugh about it now, but, you know, Nash made that 22 team as an 11-year-old.
1: Yeah.
0: And he gets rolled out there to pitch one of those first few games. And I remember, you know, he basically, there's no nice way to say this, he was so nervous he threw up in the trash can of the dugout before he took the field.
1: Oh, man.
0: And, you know, and you ask him later, like, what was that about? And he was like, I was nervous about being on TV. And so now we've sort of incorporated, like, we talk about it, you know, just trying to wrap the kids' heads around, you know, what that is. You are going to have cameras staring at you that you've never had before. And that's a different thing for a 11 or 12-year-old, or actually this year we've got a 10-year-old on this team.
1: Now,
0: he's one of the
1: really?
0: Best 10-year-olds. Yeah, he's one of the best 10-year-olds in the country. But this dude, you know, it's they're still 10-11. You sort of forget that at times with how talented they are.
1: That's amazing. How special was that run? Just to put it out there, Mark coached my kid Drew for years, and Drew went through that process. Will was on a team. But how incredible was that for you as a dad watching your kid like go through that 11U year, but also then to come back at the 12U level and win as many games and play on the highest stage at that age?
0: Yeah, as cool as you can imagine. I mean, that, you know, Scott Brown, our pitching coach at Vanderbilt, his son Nolan, you know, he was on that 21 team, and that was sort of my, you know, Scott, it was sort of my entree into learning exactly what it was and what it could be. And so that, you know, that was cool, you know, for Nash to make it in 22, you're just going in wide eyed and have no idea really what that experience is going to be. So that was magical in its own way. But then to go back in 23 and, you know, that was the third year in a row, which nobody had ever done, with a lot of pressure, or perceived pressure, you know, to live up to the last few years and do it again. That was a different experience in its own awesome, unique way, but something you're very proud of for sure. And a bunch of really great kids and great families, many of which, you know, and, mm-hmm. you know, that just makes it that much more special when you do it with friends and, yeah. And so we're running it back and got, we've had really good teams these 2 years in between, the 23 team and this one. But, you know, talent everywhere else is good too. So they've, last year's team made it to this regional, and lost 2-1 to Florida, who was probably the best team down there. So a lot of talent, and we're just trying to make one more run here.
1: So what's the schedule? You guys play Thursday, and then like what's the format?
0: Yeah, so this format. So I'm also a little biased, Brent. It's probably most of us that live there in Middle Tennessee are in the state of Tennessee, Southeast. We've got 8 teams in this Southeast region. Now, this Southeast region, as you can, you know, that's Florida, Georgia, Alabama, South Carolina, North Carolina. It actually goes out to West Virginia, and then obviously Tennessee. I mean, those are powerhouse youth baseball states, and so it is uber competitive. Then you compare that to some of the other regions in Little League across the country. Some of these regions only have 4 teams.
1: Mm.
0: And, you know, so, like, as you would expect, like, the West, which includes California, Hawaii, like, those, that's a tough region. Texas and that Southwest, I mean, there's so much talent in that big state of Texas. Getting out of Florida, you know, is a big deal just because it's so big, so much talent down there. So it's the Southeast is for you to win the Southeast, you're going to have a chance to win the whole thing. And, I'd say it's going to be the same case this year. You know, so whoever comes out is going to have a great chance.
1: So double elimination starts Thursday.
0: Yeah. Double elimination. So basically have 2 sides, if you would.
1: Yeah.
0: And, winners play winners after this first round game, losers play losers, and then you sort of, you know, go from there. But yeah, double elimination. So, you know, all these teams, there's a lot of them that have, you know, a really talented kid, probably throwing 70 plus. But the thing that I take a lot of pride in is we've never really had that at Nolensville. Didn't in 21, 22, or 23. We don't this year. We just have a really good team top to bottom. And, so I think we stack up pretty well against these other teams when it comes to that double elimination format.
1: Well, you know, I love you, brother. And, I love how you do it too. You teach life through baseball, and that's the way youth sports should operate. And, certainly appreciate you. Bill Packard is the manager. Mark Carter on 3HL. Slay Dog, you got a little message for the boys on the bus in front of Mark?
2: I'm going to holler at the kids, man. Like, let y'all know, man, if you ain't sitting up in your seat right now, you should be sitting up in your seat, because if you're not, they need to stop the bus, pull over, go and let you out, because you ain't got understanding of what is about to take place, and that's greatness. Y'all got an opportunity to go out there with school starting in about a week to miss some school or go back champions and all of this. So live in the present moment, man. Forget the trash cans that Nash threw up in. You don't even need them. You know what I'm saying? You're going to stand in that box. You're going to hit that rock and let that thing fly, steal bases. You're going to, you know what I mean, back your pitchers up. You got to do what you're supposed to do. And if you don't do it, If you don't do it, remember, you ain't letting nobody down.
1: That's right.
2: The reason you got to this point is the hard work that Mark just talked about. So when you stand out there, man, be in the moment. Forget everything else around you. You just got your brothers out there that are in the dugout with you. You got your moms and your parents and everybody else, your brothers and sisters that celebrating, but can't nobody go out there and do it for you. If you don't go out there and do it, it's all on you, man, and y'all can go down together and y'all can win together. Either way, y'all done made a lot of people proud, man, so keep on pushing. You know what time it is. Go out there, play without a roof. It is what it is. Let the chips fall where they may. It's that easy, man. Go get them, y'all. We supporting 110%.
1: Play free. One of the things we were talking about the other day is to put the message out there that, like, sometimes as a kid, it gets intimidating when you look into the dugout and you see big kids over there, right?
2: Mm-hmm.
1: You don't have to play them. They got to play you.
2: Yeah.
1: They got to play you.
2: Go be you.
1: They got to go through
2: you. That's
1: all
2: you can do.
1: And so as Slay said, as long as you're playing for the guy next to you and the guy on the other side of you, let it fall. Let it fall.
0: Hey, man. I love it, Slay. Love it, man. No doubt. You got it. You hit the nail on the head. And that's what these boys have done so well. But you got to keep preaching that, especially the lights come on a little brighter.
2: Yeah.
0: All you got to do is look to the left and the right. And that thing that's remains it. The same.
2: That's all you need. That's all you need.
1: DJ from Nashville on YouTube said, let's go NOLO boys.
2: Yeah, man. Go get them, dog.
1: Love it.
0: Love it. Appreciate that.
1: Thank you, Mark. Good luck to you and the kids.
0: Thank you, guys. Appreciate you, Brent.
1: All right. Love you, bro.
0: See you, bud. Love you.
1: I love celebrating all the kids in the area, man.
2: Yeah, man. That's what we do, man. Shine light on the local youth, man, because you never know when you're going to get this opportunity again, man. So stay back, man. You get to miss school. Anytime I'm missing school, I'm all in for, you know, for greatness. You can make all that up, man, but y'all go down there and do it, man. Y'all will be the talk of the town.
1: I got chills while you were talking because it like put me back in my mental state from when I was a kid, like in going out there and playing. And those games were so important. And that was like a Tuesday night rec game in Green Hills. Like it wasn't in Warner Robins, Georgia against the best team in Florida. You know what I mean? But
2: them the moment.
1: Youth sports is so vital and so important. And all these guys that have called in that coach or that have grandkids playing in all these various teams, like, salute, man.
2: Mm-hmm. Yeah, Parkwood, Lebanon, calling in, all kind of, man. Everybody going to go handle business, man. Like, just stay in the moment. It ain't nothing like it. You'll be able to talk about these times long and long after you're done playing. I promise you. You'll remember these teams.
1: So, Anthony Hill Jr. coming up next. We caught up with him after practice, and the video will play online while this conversation airs on 104.5 The Zone. So, if you want to watch, you can watch on YouTube, Facebook Live, Twitter, and Twitch.
3: Twitch, please.
1: And he's cool, man.
3: A lot of energy.
1: You know, it's funny because Sala was asked a question. I thought this was a great answer. Sala was asked a question about Kendrick Faulk and Carnell Tate not looking like rookies.
2: Yeah.
1: And before he answered the question, he goes, well, might as well throw Anthony Hill Jr. in that too.
2: Yeah, just make sure you keep the helmet on, because all of them with their helmet off look like babies, man. I'm telling you, dog. Like, this,
1: you know what that means? We're old, young men.
2: No, what this means is this is good. This is what you want. You want a core of youthful guys mixed with the vets like the Big Jeff and all them, man, so you can see it grow together. Like, I'm looking at them like, damn, man, they 21, 22 coming out of college. Like, this it right here, man. You get an opportunity. No, it's, hey, man. Dude, the more and more you get removed from it, the more and more you look at it and be like, darn, that was some cool times right there. And it feels like they are in it, though. You know what I mean? Anthony Hill is soaking it all up. That's what I like the most. Them dudes are sponges. Kendrick Faulk, Carnell Tate, Anthony Hill. Like, dude, them dudes are sponges. We saw the same thing with James Williams when he walked in.
1: Yeah.
2: You know what I mean? It all looked good.
1: Who, by the way, is stacking practices.
2: Yes, he is.
3: Hey,
2: that second unit of linebackers, dog. They, Barton and Cedric Gray, I like what y'all doing, but they right there on y'all heels. You know what I mean? Knocking on the door.
1: I don't remember you looking that youthful when you came out of Tennessee.
2: Like, I got a picture I'm seeing.
1: Did you?
2: I don't remember it either, but I got a picture I'm seeing you. Well, somebody just reminded me, Coach, well, Steph, that works for the Titans. She sent me a picture the other day, and I was like, dude, look how young I look. So,
1: sorry, her yesterday, but she was busy. So, hey, Steph, I would have talked to you, but I didn't want to interrupt. Yeah, that's funny. Because one of Swain's things is, remember he said, I knew the recruiting was picking up when Heupel had dudes that walked in here as freshmen looking like they were 40 years old.
2: That's what you want. You want them beards. You want them beards, dog. That's what you want when they coming up off the bus. Like you talked about Femi. When Femi was walking up. Whew, like that's what you want. Like it's you gonna go win between the lines. No ifs, ands, or buts. Ain't no shame in winning coming off the bus either. I'm telling you that right now. I know coming from Pearl Cone, we came up off the bus going to the Clinic Bowl with black trash bags. Cause we couldn't afford the bags. It just added to our mystique. You feel what I'm saying? Like coming in there all black. Man, we were ready. Hey, dog.
1: And Big John gets
2: man,
1: on the bus.
2: Come on, man. Knox House, they know what it was. They know what it was when we came through there.
1: Anthony Hill Jr. coming up next. You'll get to know him. 3HL 104.5 The Zone.
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10: Traffic Center. On the East Bank, we picked up a crash I-24 westbound at the Spring Street Ellington Parkway exit. In Madison, 65 northbound, just past Old Hickory Boulevard, still clearing that crash. And also on the other side, 65 southbound, just before Old Hickory Boulevard at exit 92, the right two lanes are blocked there due to an accident. In Antioch, a crash, 24 westbound at Harding Place. And we picked up another in Madison, Conference Drive at Rivergate Drive. I'm Jay Harper.
1: 3HL 104.5, The Zone, Anthony Hill Jr., linebacker, yes, Tennessee Titans, with us. How are things going, man?
11: It's been good, you know, just trying to take things day by day, you know. Yeah. It's like a learning curve, but, you know, just trying to play fast and just taking everything day by day.
1: So you go from high school to college. That transition is what it is, but you go freshman All-American. Transition from college to pro.
11: Yeah.
1: How different are those two things?
11: I'll say the details and everything you do matters, like as far as eating-wise, just making sure you're doing everything right. Off the field, on the field, and when you're on the field, it's a little bit more physical. It's a little more fast, so it's just a different level that you have to take, just a different step.
1: So when training camp comes, me and Slay, we like to eat, right?
11: Yeah.
1: Can you tell?
11: Yeah, y'all looking good. Y'all looking good.
1: Slay, don't leave.
12: Ain't got to love me, man. Listen to me. Hey, and first and foremost, man, we like to give a behind-the-scenes look at just who you are, yeah, to the fans. So give me a nickname, man, that you go by.
11: Most people call me Ant.
12: Okay.
11: Some people say Ant Hill.
12: Okay. Ant Hill now.
11: That's really
3: like
11: it.
3: Like fire ants and that ant?
11: Yeah.
12: Ant Hill, how many siblings you got, man?
11: It's just me and my little brother. He 11. Okay. It's just me and him.
12: Yeah. Now, growing up, man, was it always football for you?
11: Oh, yeah. I ran football, track, basketball. I did everything, basically. Yeah.
12: Linebacker. If it wasn't, I'm going to go, what you got?
3: Did I see you triple jump?
11: No triple jump. Okay. I ran the 100 and the 200. That's I wasn't jumping. I wasn't doing none of that.
12: Fans.
3: Glad I interrupted for that.
12: That was cool. Linebacker, if it wasn't linebacker, what position would you play on the field?
11: I was really good at running back. Okay. But, like, growing up, I played everything. Yeah. So I was playing, like, defensive end.
12: Gotcha.
11: I was playing linebacker,
12: gotcha,
11: running back. I was just wherever you put me at, just throw me there. I'm going to go play.
12: Okay, now getting into today, man, you had a nice pick.
3: Two of them.
12: Yeah, two of them.
11: Yeah.
12: Two of them.
11: Yeah.
12: The end of the thing, one of them, though. when you ran down, man, there was a guy running with you, a vet, Tony Adams, man. What did that mean to have a vet running next to you right then?
11: It feels good, like, having a lot of good veterans that's supporting you and helping me day by day, because, like, when you're a rookie, you're going to make mistakes, you're going to mess up, but just having guys that's supporting you and getting you right, like, it may be times to where I may not know if it's Ray Lou, but having guys behind me that's been like, we got Linda, it's always... It's a blessing, and it's thankful to having guys like that and that's willing to help you.
3: Walk us through that first pick.
11: First pick. So, at first I thought it was quick game, so I kind of drove down on the quick game. But once I realized it wasn't quick game, I pushed and tried to get my depth back and shit. When I went back and got my depth, threw it right to me. All I had to do was catch it.
3: All right, the second one.
11: Second one,
3: that
11: I was
3: late. That was late.
11: Ooh, the second one, I thought I wasn't gonna catch it. To be honest, I was like, man, I was trying to figure out if I had the right spot. But once I got my hands on it, I ain't gonna drop nothing. Yeah, I ain't gonna do that.
3: Spike the hell out of
11: me. Man, it was exciting because I swear this is my first time ever getting a pick off a tip.
12: Really? That,
11: like, I had never in my life got a pick off a tip. So when I seen the ball in the air, I was like, there's no way I'm not finna let this get go nowhere.
12: Ain't nothing like that either. You do tip drills from beginning when you
11: man,
12: little,
11: ain't
12: you
11: know never I mean? Ain't you never got one in my life.
3: That's amazing.
11: First time today.
12: Yeah.
11: Hopefully the luck keep going during the season. Hopefully I just get something that just fall right into my hands. That's, you know, right.
12: Y'all got a full room, man, when it comes to linebackers. Everybody's really good at their spot. What is it like working with James Williams? You guys been paired up.
11: Man, it's fun. Like, he's one of the guys that's really been helping me out through this whole time, just helping me clean up different mechanical stuff. And he's been making a lot of plays, so I've been happy for him making plays. He's been helping me. The whole linebacker room does a good job of kind of helping each other because we all have strengths, we all have weaknesses, so we all kind of pick off each other and try to help each other out.
12: Who's the most difficult guy out there, man, that surprised you a little bit as far as when you had to get out there and cover a little bit?
11: Cover? Ain't a lot of surprises. Like, you know. Like, yeah. I'll say, of course, I had ran with Calvin one time. I was like, I was like, man. Like, you just know, like, it's not really, like, every receiver out there, you know, they are guys that's going to be able to run.
12: Yeah.
11: All the tight ends, like, you know, it's a little different. They're about the same speed as us. So, you know, them receivers, them running backs, like, Tajay, like, he's so quick and elusive. Like, it's just, you know, it's just a different level, especially coming from, like, college. Like, everybody got some juice.
12: Yeah.
3: Ant Hill with us on 3HL. So we work with a guy named Wayne Bishop, played safety for the Titans.
11: Yeah.
3: Different position, safety and linebacker. But he got matched up his rookie year with Jerry Rice. Like, they spread him out. He gets out there, and he's like, I know this ball's coming to him.
11: Hey, just hold on. Hey, just hold on for dear life. Hold on for dear life.
12: Yeah.
3: I love it. So what have you learned about yourself through this process?
11: Like, I'll say as far as you really appreciate the time that you have off. Like, when we had that month off, man, I was like, hey, I needed some time to decompress and just kind of get away from football. Because, you know, when you come back and it's time to work, you 110%. So the time that you have off, enjoy it, but don't forget about the main goal. Don't forget that you're a football player first, but enjoy your time off. Have a little fun, kick back, but, you know.
3: What did you do?
11: I didn't really go too much. I spent a lot of time with my little brother. I got to go to a lot of his practices.
3: Oh, awesome.
11: I was just in Denton, like where I'm from, just kicking back, chilling, hanging with some friends. And I had came back here in Nashville. I got to work with some of the staff for like 2-3 weeks, and then I was just down here just chilling, working out, just enjoying the life. We're trying out some different food places.
3: What have you tried? What do you like?
11: I went to the Hampton Social.
3: Yeah.
11: I went to this place called Zuzu, Nashville. I went to this place called Hampton. No. Oh, what's it called? Nowhere Special. Man, I've been trying to, like, you know, like trying to try all different places but also staying lean, you know? So just trying to, you know, trying to find the fine line.
3: Hampton Social. Brunch. Man, nothing everything. But bachelorettes everywhere.
11: Man.
3: Like, it's crazy.
11: It was a good place.
12: Gyms, too. Gyms for brunch. Now,
11: gyms.
12: Let me ask you this, man. Two questions for you about Texas. You got a in-depth linebacker core down there, a whole history, a lineage of it. Any guy that you always could lean on while you were there or even coming into the pros that you kind of talked to?
11: Derrick Johnson. Derrick Johnson, he worked with us through my whole time there. Mm-hmm. So like having a guy like him where I can call him right now, he'll answer the phone and just give me tips. So having guys like that, then like some of my vets, Jalen Ford, like I still talk to Jalen Ford to this day. So having like always having people you can lean on that's been in the league and kind of done what I've done, been through what I've been through, it's a good blessing.
12: Last one for you. The fourth game on Tennessee's schedule is Texas coming to Neyland. Mm-hmm. You didn't get to make it up there. What's your outcome for that game right now? I'm a ball now. Man. Now, be cool now in here. We got a new rapport going right here.
11: Don't do me like that now. Okay, so Tennessee is a good football team, but like if Texas is the team that I think they're gonna be, it's gonna be a good game.
12: Yeah.
11: But Texas should win. Like I'm saying, like 24-14, like something like a good football
12: that's
11: game.
12: Respectable, though.
11: But I don't know who Tennessee's quarterback is right now.
3: Nobody knows.
11: That's the problem.
3: Texas quarterback.
11: Yeah, we know.
12: Okay, well we're gonna put a little push ups on the line.
11: Yeah, 10 push ups, nothing too much.
12: That's some light.
11: Not too much.
3: Hey, last thing, real quick, 53 is a big number around here. Keith Bullock, what does it mean to you to wear that?
11: I kind of when I had went up there the first time, that was the first time I really learned about the history. So when I kind of had went back and watched videos, it's like, man, okay, so I'm in this number, I got to make some plays. Yeah, so it's like got to make some plays now.
3: He went from safety to linebacker.
11: Mm-hmm.
3: Yeah. Well, good talking with you, man.
11: Nick, good nice talking to y'all, man. Right. Yes, sir. Good talking to y'all.
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1: On the East Bank, we picked up a crash I-24 westbound at the Spring Street Ellington Parkway exit. In Madison, 65 northbound, just past Old Hickory Boulevard, still clearing that crash. And also on the other side, 65 southbound, just before Old Hickory Boulevard at exit 92, the right two lanes are blocked there due to an accident. In Antioch, a crash, 24 westbound at Harding Place. And we picked up another in Madison, Conference Drive at Rivergate Drive. I'm Jay Harper.
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4: Good afternoon. 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I'm Joseph Bonanno, live from the 104.5 The Zone Circus Sports at the Mint Kentucky Down Studios. Day two of pads for Titans training camp has concluded. It was an eventful one as there were some fights on the field involving defensive tackle Jeffrey Simmons, who Robert Saleh then pushed off to the side because of a team policy that threw a punch. Dan Moore, left tackle, went inside during practice. Robert Saleh updating that injury after practice ended, saying that they will check on him and see what happened. NFL news around the league today. The Ravens agreed to a four-year, $140 million deal with wide receiver Zay Flowers. Bijan Robinson agreed to a three-year extension worth up to $75 million with the Falcons. The Bears and all-pro offensive tackle Darnell Wright have agreed to terms on a four-year, $116 million deal. The Falcons also had a pretty big injury as former first-rounder and second-year edge rusher Jalen Walker was feared to tear his ACL. He will undergo further tests to see what exactly happened. 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
0: The Hall of Fame game, the first NFL preseason game, is the day after tomorrow.
7: I'll give you a little... couple that, nuggets for that, reasons for you to watch.
8: Quarterback matchup in that game is going to be something.
0: That's a good way to describe it. Words are our business. Thursday, August 6th. We'll get Todd Furman's take on this in about 15 minutes. But Carolina and Arizona playing in Canton, Ohio. Carolina, a 1.5-point favorite. 7 o'clock on NBC. Yes, Todd Furman's tomorrow. Thank you, Zeph, in my ear.
1: Okay.
0: Today is not Wednesday. Today is Tuesday.
8: Jim Wyatt will talk about what happened at Titans training camp in about 15 minutes.
0: Fights and Dan Moore going in, all those things. Rookie quarterback Carson Beck will start the game for Arizona. Rookie running back Jeremiah Love is expected to play.
1: I will tune in to see Jeremiah Love.
0: Thank you.
1: Only reason.
0: Which will last, what, one series?
1: Maybe.
8: Do you know who is? Do you know who's starting at quarterback on the other side of the field for the Carolina Panthers?
0: Kenny Pickett is starting for Carolina. Haynes King will get some run too.
8: I'd rather them just throw Haynes King out there, to be honest.
0: But that'll keep me. See, I'm going to watch Jeremiah Love at the beginning and whatever else,
8: and then Haynes King in the second.
0: And then
8: half.
0: I want to see Haynes King. You good on that?
1: Yeah, I'm cool.
0: I've seen him.
1: I'll be all over social media.
0: He's middle linebacker playing quarterback.
1: Yeah, exactly. Tebow 2.0 that can throw, though.
0: He can throw.
1: Yeah, that's it. That can throw.
0: Yeah. Mm-hmm. You're right. You're right. Browns defensive end Jared Verse told Cameron Wolf and Brian Baldinger about his art of trash talking. Do you have access to that, Zeph, while we're there?
1: It was solid.
8: Yeah, just give me 1 minute.
1: I don't think he can get it out.
8: I got it.
1: His real trash talking, but this was a good.
0: This is not bad. Mm-hmm. It's not bad back and forth. Here it is. Browns Jared Verse on the art of trash talk for him.
9: What's the art of the trash talk? Take me through your strategy when you trash talk.
10: First things first, you gotta be whooping ass. You can't be out there getting beat on. You can't be out there getting beat on, getting thrown around left and right. You gotta be out there working them.
11: Yeah,
10: backfire. Yeah. So when you're out there working them, you just start keep talking to them. It's not even like I say anything personal or anything. Some people go look things up about people. I don't do none of that. I'm just gonna keep talking. It's gonna be annoying. You're gonna be like, but when he keeps talking, it's gonna take you out. And it just takes one play. You forgot your job, your assignment. I'm gonna make another play, and I'm all over you.
9: What's your favorite guy to trash talk? To. Do you have a memory of a quarterback or a player you trash talk to where you were like, I got in their head?
10: Honestly, it was probably Deion Dawkins because me and him were going back and forth the whole game. He got my head, I got in his. But I remember specifically, he had left the B gap so wide, it was probably like 5 yards open.
9: Yeah.
10: And I was like, I'm not about to rush you 9 yards away from the center. So I walked inside in the B gap, and then he just got a false start because like he had to get up and fix the gap and everything like that. It was just like, it was one of the funny moments. I'm like, I have a picture of me like pointing at my head, like, I'm in your head.
12: Girl, I've seen you. You actually start sometimes before the game.
10: Yeah.
12: Sometimes just walking around. I've seen you on the field before a game. You're already letting them know before the ball's kicked.
10: Yeah, honestly, so every game before any game, I take a lap around the field. Mm-hmm. And, you know, offensive line, tight ends, running backs all kind of be working in the back of the end zone. And I keep my track. I'm walking right on the edge of the line. If you're in my way, I'm pushing you. Like I'm walking the edge of the line.
9: Yep.
10: So then once we kind of get into it, we go back and forth. I'm like, man, hey, we only got 50 more minutes till we get each other. I can't wait to get you. I just get loud. I just be getting hyped up.
9: I still remember the pregame in the playoffs with Jalen Carter.
10: Oh, yeah.
9: That became a little viral theme when you guys were talking a little bit.
0: Fun. Remember Jared Verse when he was at Florida State? We loved him when he was at Florida State. And,
1: no.
0: I mean, just flying around a few.
1: Yeah, man, the rest of them D linemen. They were serious down there. Good gosh. Now, I like that. That's what I remember doing at the Maktar Engine for Auburn after they won their it was coming out being the SEC champs. And that's what I was doing. I got a picture framed in my man cave. With me doing that point in my head.
0: I'm in your head.
1: Yeah, I'm in his head. And you can see N'Jop complaining to the refs, like, you know what I mean? Like, what are you doing? I was a freshman in Wild, so yeah, that was my role. I love that.
0: Wild freshman.
1: You better believe it. Having a good time.
0: Another note from Michael DeRocco, Jags cornerback Travis Hunter. Still getting lots of snaps at wide receiver. Remember, the story was in the offseason he was going to be DB.
1: Defense, yep.
0: So going into today, through 4 days and 11-on-11 work, he had 34 defensive snaps and 22 offensive snaps. Are you surprised by that?
1: 34 defensive and 22
0: offensive. that is that even?
1: It sounds like, man, like he still got, he in their head. In the Jaguars,
0: he has
1: head,
0: to
1: like,
0: be the one pushing that, right?
1: Yeah, like, yeah, I got a chance, dog. I want to do this. I'm telling y'all, I'll be in shape. I'll be ready to go. I need to do this. It's gonna. I want to see it play out. If it can be done, like, let's do it, man. I'm here for it. But, ooh, that's a grueling game, man, and that's a physical game that he's playing, and you putting yourself out there a little bit more, play after play, when you could be resting. So, and not necessarily just the resting, but you don't have to be involved in a car crash. But hey, if he can do it, he said he's the unicorn. Let him roll with it. I'm here for it.
0: So I get to practice today. It's already going on, and everybody's talking about, hey, Mayor, did you see the fight? It's funny how people get wrapped into fights at training camp.
1: Yeah. I mean, one is always expected. Two, does it carry over?
0: I mean, you're banging on big bodies in the heat.
1: I mean, it's hot out there.
0: That doesn't sound good.
1: Yeah, but it is.
0: But it's true.
1: Yes, absolutely is true. Come on, man. At some point, you know it's going to pop off. Especially with a guy, you just don't want it to go overboard. And today, it went overboard by Big Jeff throwing a punch. Other than that, it is what it is, man. I think you got guys that are still learning to lead. You got young guys. And not only young guys, you got young Thundercats that are looking to step up and claim their stake, too, in this team. So, you know, I mean, they got a leader on their side of the ball that does a lot of talking that they got to protect as well, Cam Ward. So, I mean, it's the same thing. Big Jeff, he got some goons running with him. So it is what it is. They're going to be all right. This is cool. It's here.
0: It's also not going to be the last one. So.
1: No, it's here. Let's go.
0: But Saleh's rule is if you throw a punch, you're done.
1: Yeah, that's the only part don't do.
0: Yeah.
1: It's all right. Grab somebody by their chest. They pass. You know what I mean? Toss them around. Yeah, you know what I mean? You toss them around a little bit. That's cool. That's part of the game. That's the same thing you do when you snap the ball. We just don't need people getting silly and rolled up on in piles and pushing and all that. You don't need nothing silly like that happening, but that's in the game. And that's been happening since Little League.
0: Please don't break a finger or a hand or something.
1: Yeah. And if you do, just put a cast on.
0: But I was talking to a former player.
1: Yeah.
0: And he said, look, because we were talking about that, and he goes, look, man, it happens all the time. The thing about it, though, is it cannot spill over off the practice field.
1: Yep. You got to stay right there.
0: You flip a switch in the practice field, but if you walk past, like if Big Jeff, for example, walks past JC's locker, he's like, hey, man, what's up, bro?
1: Mm-hmm. Yeah.
0: And just keep it on the field.
1: Yeah, that's it. Once you get in the locker room, like
0: it can't be personal.
1: Yeah, when I get back out here, I'm on your head, though. You know what I mean? It is what it is. Like, I'm coming to see you every single day, and I really can't wait. I'm hot. The only thing I tell them, I'm hot. We off tomorrow.
0: Yeah.
1: Because we'll be right back at this. And we're going to do it a little bit legal. But I thought Big Jeff in this training camp so far has been tamed. You know what I'm saying?
0: You can hear him.
1: Yeah.
0: And he's doing his role.
1: And you're supposed to hear him,
0: job.
1: That's who he is. Yeah. You know what I'm saying? But I thought in this situation, me personally watching, looked like the situation was under control. It was one of them, hey, dog, all right, it is what it is. I got you. You got me. You knock my arm down. It is what it is. It's when the people, the outsiders come in protecting their guys, you know what I mean?
0: Yeah.
1: Latham, Danmore, whoever it is coming in, now we got a problem. Like, dog, man, this man handling this, dog. What you men knows it for? Meddling, you know what I mean? So I got something to say to you, too, now.
0: Meddling.
1: Meddling worse than stealing. You hear meddling. So now I got something with you. So I feel him on that.
0: Well, and ultimately, doesn't it all work towards the common thing, and that's to get everybody better?
1: Yes. Just don't do it in the game.
0: I'm going to challenge you.
1: Yes, don't do it in the game.
0: Yeah.
1: Do exactly what you're doing. I have zero problems with it. And I need to see the responses like that. Let them stand your ground.
0: Yeah.
1: You know what I'm saying? Like, y'all
0: which
1: about
0: he
1: to
0: did.
1: Come on, man. You about to, y'all, who rolling here the week one? The Giants, right? Or is it Jets.
0: Jets.
1: Okay, well.
0: Giants week three.
1: Week three get here. That defensive line, they got some funky talkers over there. You feel me? They willing to put it on the line. So you better be ready because they get after it. So you better hold your ground. If you ain't holding your ground, man, you're going to get ran over. Then I'm going to tell you what, walking back to that sideline where I'm sitting at, now we got a problem. Because it's cool you do it with me. But when they get out there, hey, man, come on, give me that same type of energy. So you ain't doing nothing but setting the bar. I like what the bar said. Let's go.
0: Zuff?
8: So Robert Saleh was asked about the fight at practice today after, and this is just what he had to say about there being fights in training camp, especially early on with the pads.
5: No, they did a good job. It's the second day of pads. It's hot. It's muggy. You're expecting it, especially with the way the O-line and D-line get after it, and so it's just a reminder that we got work to do. It's okay. Like, I got brothers. We fight all the time, but at the end of the day, we're still take care of one another, make sure we're getting the work done that we need to get.
8: Jeff. And you guys obviously mentioned that Big Jeff was sent off because he did throw a punch, and this is what Robert Saleh had to say about that.
5: No, our policy is if you throw a punch, you're ejected in the game. Same thing with practice. If you throw a punch, you're out of practice. But rather than going to the locker room, he went to the other fields. He still got his work in. So the projected reps and the work that he would have got in, he got in off to the side.
8: And one more, which this one got a big laugh. He was asked if he anticipates more fights during training camp as they continue to ramp up that intensity.
5: Yeah. These guys are, they are absolute animals. Their mindset when they put helmets on, and guys, you got to understand, like, the mindset of these men when they're in uniform, they're different. They're different. That's why they play the sport, and you know, you want them to be able to express all that emotion. They just have to learn how to be disciplined with it. So we try to let them go to, like I said, we're gonna edge what they're capable of, but they've got to find the discipline.
0: Good stuff from Saleh there.
1: No question.
0: Solid. Solid Saleh.
1: Solid, very. I like it. Like that. I like that. I like every bit of it.
0: Do you anticipate more? Yes.
8: And
0: that's what we just said.
8: And there was at one point where maybe it was Aaron Whitecotton, I think, was, you know, maybe talking to Jeff and maybe seeing if they get back in. And Saleh went over there and had a conversation one-on-one with Jeff. And Jeff kind of nodded. And they pat each other on the back and then went about practice. So I think that the way they handled that after the scrum was exactly what you expect from this coaching staff. And that's it.
0: Whitecotton.
8: Non-story after that.
0: Whitecotton is something else, man. That guy. Intensity.
1: Mm-hmm.
0: The players love him. Jim Wyatt coming up next. By the way, I forgot to mention that Anthony Hill Jr. did have two interceptions today. He talked about those first tip ball interception of his life. How about that?
1: Yeah. Big time. Being in the right place. Pursuit.
0: That ball went so high in the air. Batted at the line of scrimmage. I think it was Trubisky that threw it.
8: Right. It was because
0: right at the end of practice.
8: It was right at the end of practice, and I turned and I was like, man, that was an ugly throw. And then someone's like, yeah, because it got batted.
0: Yeah, it looked like a punt.
8: It did look like a punt. Like it went straight 12 up.
0: 12-yard punt. Also, Corey Curtis texted, said he was standing down there where Cam threw that ball to Carnell Tate, and he said he let it go at the 25. He caught it at the 10, so 65 yards in the air. Past double coverage. It's not like on air he threw that.
1: No, he laid it out there for him.
0: It was awesome. All right, Jim Wyatt coming up next. Stay tuned. 3HL 104.5 The Zone.

0: Eastbound, the on-ramp from Charlotte Pike at exit 201, there is a crash there. In Goodlettsville, 65 southbound at mile marker 100, we've picked up a wreck and still have the crashes 65 northbound and southbound near the Old Hickory Boulevard exit. I'm Jay Harper.
1: 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Brent Doherty, Ron Slay with you. Babs on assignment. Appreciate Titans rookie linebacker Anthony Hill hopping on the show. Two picks today. First tip ball pick of his life, he said.
2: That's the drill. I just love the drill. Tip drill. Doesn't like it. Start out warm yourself up.
1: You talking about in basketball playing tips?
2: No, tip drill in football.
1: Oh, okay.
2: Everybody had to do that. You had to start with that, man. I didn't like the tip drill in basketball.
1: You did not?
2: Too much conditioning.
1: Got rough, too.
2: Oh, my God.
1: You get tired.
2: Yeah.
1: Mark Carter, appreciate him hopping on. Associate AD at Vandy with the Commodore Club and one of the coaches of the Nolensville 12U Little League baseball team. Headed to Warner Robins, Georgia. They stopped off in Atlanta to tour tourist field today. And they did that when they went to the championship game a few years ago. So, good luck to those dudes, and Slay delivered an incredible speech. Candy said, "Slay, I wish you could do that to me every morning when I wake up before I go to work."
2: Yeah, and make me your ringtone.
1: There you go. Jim Wyatt joins us from TennesseeTitans.com at J Wyatt Sports on X. Jim, what's up? How are you?
3: Not too much. How you guys doing today? Good to see you today at practice, Brent. I know. Good to see Ron out there when he's out there. Mm-hmm. So. Feels like training camp all of a sudden.
2: Right.
1: Slay has found a little post-up position in the end zone in front of the family and friends section.
2: Yeah, it's a nice shaded little area right now.
1: So that's
3: a good spot.
2: Yeah.
1: Good spot. That's where Slay posts up. Let's start with the play everybody's talking about. Cam Ward drops back, throws into double coverage on a deep route to Carnell Tate, overthrows what looked like to me about halfway through the pass. It looked like he overthrew everybody. And then Carnell Tate runs under it at the 10-yard line for a touchdown. What a beautiful throw and a beautiful job by Carnell Tate to reel it in.
3: It was good. And Carnell's been a little quieter in camp compared certainly to the offseason when he was kind of stole the show a lot of days. I think he's still kind of finding his way. You know, there were a couple plays early in practice. He had a drop. There's another play where there was some miscommunication, and it's clear that he's working through some things. You can see him and Calvin Ridley talking. I think Calvin's done a good job of kind of taking him under his wing and kind of keeping him up when he maybe gets discouraged. But Carnell stayed with it. You know, it's hard to believe that there was actually a double team on that play because he did blow by. It looked like he blew by everybody and was wide open and made the catch. And I think it's just all part of the developmental age for Tate. You know, he's going to have some rough patches, but he's also going to show off reasons why this team drafted him so early, and it's because of his speed, it's because of his hands, and because of his maturity. And I do think he is a young man that's going to work extremely hard to get as good as he can get before the season starts. And it's still early. I mean, we're still the first week in August. Still got a long runway to get to the season, but positive development, good play there.
1: Jim White with us on 3HL. You know another guy that Slay and I keep talking about is Bryce Oliver, and Slay's been on him. Another deep ball from Levitt, two deep balls. Really good contest catcher as well. Having a good camp, it looks like.
3: Yeah, that's three deep balls he's caught so far in camp. And, you know, when you start doing the math at receivers, you can get to five quick. I think Oliver's in the mix for the sixth spot, and I think, to me, he was the favorite for the sixth spot because he can play special teams. He can do like what we've seen. He can catch deep balls. He's a good player. You know, unfortunately, he dealt with an injury last year, but he's about as upbeat a guy as you'll ever find, and a guy who works hard. I think he can be, you know, I say you get to five quick. I mean, he's a guy that can compete for playing time and help him. It's just this team's got to the point now where they're good at receiver, and these spots are tough to come by. But I like Bryce Oliver, and he's going to be a tough guy to unseat for that sixth spot just because of what he can do on teams and because he's he does get open deep.

0: deep and he catches the ball in a physical fashion.
1: Jimmy, when you watch this receiver room, man, it's like guys are taking turns having days. And one that's been stacking days is Eligio Manor. And then he's joined by DK today. It's like, woo, the depth is starting to push guys further and further down by these guys, you know, rising to the top, if you will. What's your thoughts been on Elig and DK going into year two?
0: Yeah, I mean, I love both their attitudes. Elig is just, you know, he's looking different this year. Just his confidence, his physicality. He's got a little bit of a swagger to him out there. You know, there was a play, I think it was him, and maybe it was Cordell Flott that kind of got tangled up after a play. And you know, they had just kind of been talked to by the head coach about watching your emotions and toning it down. And Elig didn't look like he was wanting to back down from anybody out there. And he knows the line that you can't cross, but he's also a tough enough kid that he's not going to back down from anything either. So he's tough, and he catches the ball well in traffic. I think he's talked a lot about how he worked on his posture, you know, during the off season, just not to give anything away at the line of scrimmage, and just really the way he carries himself all the way through the route. He looks more polished to me. And DK, you know, I thought he had a really good off season. I agree. I thought he had his best day of camp today, you know, snatching a couple of balls out of air. It's a good group. I mean, Orlando Robinson's consistently catching balls. Ridley had a good day yesterday, quieter today. Tate, we talked about him. Talked about Oliver. I mean, we've talked about six guys, and right. I think all six can help. And there's some other guys that are battling for spots on the practice squad who I think are good players too.
2: Yeah. It wasn't that easy to feel good about the six going into the season last year, you know?
1: A little different.
0: Yeah, I agree. I mean, you've got good depth, and you've got quality depth. Like, yeah, you can count to five or six in years past, but just the quality of player now is different, and that's because they've drafted well. They've made getting help for Cam a priority. That's been in the draft and free agency, and I just think the competition is making all these guys better too. I mean, there's nothing's going to be given to anybody, and you have to earn it to be able to be on this roster, but also to be able to play.
1: Jim, we talked about Anthony Hill Jr., his counterpart, man, James Williams. You talking about a guy stacking days. This dude here, man, is you're starting to see those safety qualities, being in a situation where he can get out there in a garden space. He's making an impact. Thoughts on James Williams?
0: Yes, yeah. I talked to James after practice today. I mean, I like James and just his maturity and his want to. You know, he as you mentioned, Ron, I mean, he's transitioned from safety to linebacker, and then when he played linebacker, they wanted him to play around 250, and that was heavy for him. And now he is playing a lot lighter. He's lost about 20 pounds. He's more in the 230 range, and is faster because of it. That's what they wanted him to do in this new defense, where he's going to have to run and play violent and make plays, and he's doing that. He's got two picks in camp. He knocked the ball loose today. I thought during the course of the offseason he was around the football a lot. So that's another good room with competition. I heard you guys, I know you talked to Anthony Hill earlier. We talked to him after practice. He's another guy that kind of lost weight and has put himself in a position to really compete. He's hard to believe some of these guys are as young as they are. You know, you talk about losing weight and stuff and not eating as much candy and made me feel old. He said he cut back on the Mike and Ikes, and I'd never heard of Mike and Ikes, to be honest with you. I mean, I know Brent, you met Janier Cooper today from Channel 4.
2: You
0: had to explain to me. He had to explain to me after practice what Mike and Ikes are. He said it's kind of like a hot tamale, but it's maybe a little fruitier. I like hot tamales, but never had a Mike and Ike.
2: And they look like little capsules.
0: Old.
2: Was that from the 90s or like late 80s?
1: Early 90s.
2: Yeah.
1: Early 90s. Yep.
0: Oh, wow. Okay. So I guess I'll usually stick to chocolate when I'm going to candy, but I do like hot tamales, and I am pro candy corn, too.
1: Hey, over the cousins, the hot tamales.
2: Zeph's got some info. Mm-hmm. What you got, Zeph?
3: The Mike and Ike brand was first introduced in 1940.
1: Good God, am I?
0: Oh, wow.
2: Yeah, we, hey, man, World War II, man. They had them in the Jeep.
0: Yeah. Well, it's funny. I thought I felt old because I thought they were new to the scene, but how they've been around, a long time. I just was going to a different aisle, I guess.
1: That's all different me too, aisle. Man. Turn.
2: Well, a lot of it's like, I mean, if you're going down that path, you're going chocolate. So maybe like things like that don't stick out or resonate.
1: That and the quarter little Debbie cakes and stuff.
2: You know, talking about weight, we were talking with Keldrick Falk yesterday. The man is 270, 275 pounds. Doesn't look like it at all. Nope. Like you want to talk about somebody that can carry 270. It's amazing. Like he's got room to put some more on.
0: Yeah, he's a nice kid too. And he is a gifted athlete just with his size and his ability to move. I know it's going to take Cam a while to kind of get used to playing like they want him to play in the league. It's a lot different, certainly, than what's being asked of him now, but he's eager and learning from some very mature veteran guys. It's, it was funny listening to him talk about being in the room with grown men. He's 21 years old. You know, Jeffrey Simmons, 28, John Franka Myers, I think he's in his 30s. I mean, there's some other guys in his position group that are a lot older than him. So he's learning the tricks of the trade and also learning a little bit about life, I'm sure, talking to some of these guys.
2: What do you think about the camp that Alante Taylor and Flott are having? What have you seen from the two corners?
0: Well, they're feisty and physical and like to talk a little bit. I think Taylor more than Flott. They look different than some corners that have been around here as far as their size and their strength. But I think they've been good. I mean, I know it's early in camp and they're just now put the pads on, and that means those guys just now can start getting a little bit more physical. But I think we'll see more about what these guys are made of next week. In California when the Titans practice against the 49ers, the same when they work against the Seahawks and the Bears. And I think they're going to bring a different edge to the defense.
2: Dan Moore went in early. The head coach said he was dealing with something injury-wise. What do we know at this point?
0: Salah kind of popped in after practice just to kind of talk about a couple of guys that were dinged up, didn't really have updates one way or the other on whether they'd be day-to-day stuff or anything longer. So nothing to report there. He walked right past me with a trainer, and I don't think it – again, I hate to speculate on injuries, but I'll just say he walked off on his own with the trainer. Didn't appear to be any kind of big discomfort, but we'll see. We'll see what happens. We'll see what Coach says in another day or so. But, again, he kind of walked off in his own power and wasn't laboring, I'll say that.
1: That's good.
2: I'm laboring.
1: Yeah.
2: And I'm fine.
1: Jimmy, two of the groups that we were talking about coming into this year's training camp were the tight ends and the running back room. It's kind of been quiet, and it's almost like that's a good thing because they're not a problem. When you look at Tajay, he's healthy. Tony Pollard, he has that burst that you look and you see guys being able to come on the back end. Singleton and I'm forgetting my other guy's name. 31.
0: You talk about Mullins too. Mullins and Chestnut. And,
1: there you go.
0: And they do have and Carter too. I mean, they got some numbers
1: they
0: there.
1: They do.
0: I think Pollard is just Steady Eddie.
1: Yeah.
0: You know what you're going to get out of him. Yep. And they're not overworking him in camp. They know what he can do. They know they're going to use him a lot this season. So they're not going to do anything to overwork him. I'd be surprised if he takes a snap in the preseason. Maybe he does in one of those games. But I think now it's all about getting a look at some of these other guys and figuring out what it's going to look like. Spears, for the second year in a row, he's having a great training camp. He had a great training camp last year, and then he got hurt in the preseason opener. He's got to stay healthy. If he does, I think he's going to help him. But Singleton, once the pads came on, you can really kind of get an idea of what he's about. He had a couple of – he had a breakaway run early in practice today. He's had several runs where he's moved the pile and kind of run through contact. It looks good. Again, I think Mullings and Chestnut, even Carter, all those guys are flies. That's going to be another one where it's going to be tough.
1: He is.
0: I think you keep four and then maybe throw on the practice squad. Tight end, I think, you know, Helms catch a lot of balls. You know, Bellinger, not as many balls in training camp as he did during the offseason. But, again, that's one of those guys, they kind of know what he can do. And he's going to be a factor this year as well. And some other guys in the mix there competing for maybe three.
2: What should we think? Because my opinion coming into camp was this is Cam Ward's team, obviously, and then Mitchell Trubisky is paid like a second-string guy. And maybe Hendon Hooker on the third roll up and down practice or whatever. Where are we now with Will Levis?
0: I think still kind of in a holding pattern. And there's a little bit of unknown out there. And I think the unknown is just how aggressive another team might be in wanting to acquire him. Or maybe they're not interested in making a move there. And if that's the case, then the Titans have a decision to make on what to do. But, you know, Will talked after practice a couple of days ago, and you can tell he's hungry for an opportunity. He kind of knows what he's dealing with here and where he sits on that depth chart. I think you said it, Brent. I mean, the Cam's a star. There's no question about that. Trubisky's contract, he was paid to be the number two. And he's the guy that has going into year 10. He has a ton of experience. Yeah, he threw three picks today, but you know, I think for the most part, he's been solid this offseason, and he's going to be the two. So the question becomes, do you keep three on the roster? Do you release Will and try to get him back on the practice squad? Or do you listen to what offers come from other teams and then make a trade for him, which would open the door for Hendon Hooker to be around in at least some capacity? If that scenario unfolded, I think Hooker would be on the practice squad.
2: Yeah,
0: a lot of things in play there still, and we're probably still several weeks away from really getting answers there.
2: Yeah, I think you have to try to trade him, right? And then if it doesn't work out, then you probably release him. I don't think that they would be able to re-sign him if they released him. I think somebody would pick him up because, you know, I thought it's easy to make a joke out of what he said the other day, and I'm all for easy jokes. If you listen to the show, you understand that. But I thought what he did the other day was pretty smart, honestly, because I think to the league, he's like buried over here, right? Mm. Like, so I think it's good for that to kind of go viral that, hey, man, I'm one of the best 32 in the league. You know what I mean? I thought that was smart on his part.
0: Yeah, he didn't come across as anybody that's disgruntled or
2: no, just confident,
0: upset with the situation that he's in, and you could understand if he didn't feel that way. I mean, he came into a tough situation, had a lot of changes around him since he's been here, and now he finds himself in a spot where he probably feels like he can't change his fate, no matter how good he plays or performs in practices. I think he's been solid in practice, but I don't think he's certainly done anything to make you think he's pushing Trubisky for the two. I'll say this. I mean, what he said, he's maybe not all that wrong about being that there may not be 32 quarterbacks in the league better than him. And just wait and see how the season plays out and see some of these starters on some of these teams as they get benched and replaced by other people. I think Levis is talented, and it's hard to prove it when you're in and out and now at a point where he's playing with backups. But best thing for him to do is just to keep on working, you know, and hope that an opportunity is going to come at some point where he can prove it over a longer period of time.
2: Good stuff, Jim. What's coming up on Friday? They've got practice at the stadium?
0: That's right, 6:30 start at the stadium. And be the last one of those scrimmages there and before they move to the new stadium next year. So, you know, from what I understand,
4: I guess the ticket request is higher than it's ever been for one of these Nissan Stadium scrimmages. And I think that speaks to the excitement around the team. It speaks to maybe people wanting to enjoy that stadium as many times as they possibly can, especially when it's free to get in there. And certainly knowing that, you know, there's not as many opportunities maybe to see this team in camp as there used to be. So I'll be curious to see what the crowd looks like. Hopefully it's a good weather day, and hopefully it'll be a good, entertaining scrimmage.
2: There is. He's Jim White at J. White at Sports Tennessee Titans.com to get his content from training camp. Thank you, Jimmy. Good stuff, man. Appreciate you.
4: Okay. Y'all have a good one.
1: All right, Jimmy.
2: Jim White.
1: There he is.
2: Always with the visor. Multiple multiple mechanical pencils up in there.
1: Right there in the visor. Ready to roll.
2: All right, when we come back, Mike and Old Hickory wants to talk about Will Levis. That's next to EHL.
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1: We have an injury crash, Highway 70S at Charlotte Pike. Also in Metro Center, 65 northbound at Rosa Parks, a crash is blocking the center lane. 65 southbound before Old Hickory Boulevard, the right lane still blocked there due to a crash in Madison. Now in Donaldson, a wreck, Lebanon Pike east of McGavick Pike, and an injury crash, Bell Road, south of Stewart's Ferry Pike. I'm Jay Harper.
2: Three HL 104.5 The Zone. Tennessee football coach Josh Heupel addressed the media today. You'll hear from him in just a little bit.
3: Oh, yeah, I want to hear this. Can't wait for this. Talk to me, Hype Train.
2: He dropped an S-bomb when talking about the NCAA today.
4: I was going to say, he was talking to
2: someone.
4: Did
2: you grab it?
4: I did. He was talking to someone directly to the NCAA. All right.
2: Talking about the Arian Carter situation. So we'll do that in just a little bit. Also got a Nashville note for you. If you're a fan of the, what's the name of the, the show Love is Blind. Got some info for you.
3: Okay.
2: I've not either, but I'm aware of it after I read the story.
3: Okay.
2: Opportunity for Nashville people.
3: Give it to us.
2: It's coming up in just a little bit. 615-737-1045. Mike and Old Hickory. Mike, Don is not here to get agitated. So what you got today, man?
5: Well, this is not an agitating question. It's actually a money question. It's about Will Levis, who I didn't think was in town, and he's the number three quarterback. And I thought he was run out of town, you know, years ago because we hated him. The money thing to me is when he signed with the Titans, they get contracts. Quarterbacks get contracts. Cam Ward is going to, you know, he's number one. Trubisky's number two. And Will Levis is number three sitting on the bench. Now, what is Will Levis making with the Titans this year? What is Trubisky making this year? And what is Cam Ward making this year? And then is any of that, when they sign guaranteed contracts, and I'm specifically talking about Will Levis, who used to be number one here years ago, and then he dropped it two, three. I thought he was gone. Do these guys drop back to league minimum pay, or do they still get paid their guaranteed money when they sign contracts? So Will Levis, who's now number three, he says, you know what? I can take $3 million a year sitting as number three. Or I'll make $5 million a year and go somewhere else and sit as number two. You see where I'm coming from?
2: Yeah, he's under contract through this season, though, so he doesn't have a choice.
3: The tiers don't matter. If you go from QB1 to QB2 to QB3, whatever your contract was, that's what it is. They don't all of a sudden say, hey, you got to make $500,000.
2: He signed 4-year, $9.542 million. So he's still operating under that deal.
5: So he's getting paid a lot of money to be number three with the Titans, right?
2: Well, I mean, define a lot of money.
5: Well, I mean, you said he signed a 4-year contract for nine point something million?
2: Mm-hmm.
5: And so now he's sitting on the bench. So that's, what, 3 years ago? So he's still getting about $2 million to sit on the bench as number three?
3: He ain't getting nowhere near what Trubisky is going to.
4: No, his base salary for 2026 is just over $1 million. His cap hit is just over $3 million.
2: Where is Trubisky? So Hendon Hooker's 2 years, $2.4 million. Where is Trubisky?
5: Yeah, that's my next question. Where's Trubisky? What is he going to get paid this year as number two?
4: A little over $5 million is his base salary.
2: Yeah, two years, $10.5 million.
5: Wow. So that makes – so then the Titans are going to say, well, then this – what I would do, if I'm paying the guy $5 million, he's not going to be number three. He's going to be sitting on the bench as number two so I get something out of him. And so
2: – Cam Ward is 4 years, $48.8 million.
5: Yeah. Well, Cam's going to be number one. He's the number one quarterback. But what I'm trying to figure out is – the combined pay of the number two and number three of Trubisky and Will Levis is like I'm trying to add it up here.
4: It's like nothing. It's like,
2: well, it's less than $10 million for all three of those other dudes for this year.
5: You're including Cam Ward in that?
2: No.
5: Less than $10 million?
2: No. Cam is what I said, 48.8. 4 years, right. 48.8. Average, right. 12.2. The other three are less than 10 for this year.
3: Did you think they reworked the contracts year in and year out, Mike? Is that what you're saying? Like when you go QB1, if you lose your QB1 job and they bring somebody else in, you go to QB2, you think they redo the contract and say, okay, now that you're QB2, we got to pay you QB2 money?
5: Yes. That's what I'm asking.
3: Okay, that ain't it.
5: Okay, so they
3: take Cleveland for example.
2: Yeah, Deshaun Watson
3: getting his money,
2: 200-something million.
3: Yeah, just because Shedeur Sanders was taken last before Dylan Gabriel, after Dylan Gabriel and skipped Dylan Gabriel and became QB1, he didn't all of a sudden start getting paid QB1 money. He was still on his same slotted contract.
5: All right, yeah. All right. So then, what I'm asking you guys is, that with the combined pay of Trubisky and Will Levis, are we getting a good deal with 2 and 3 behind Cam Ward? Are we getting a good deal on those two backups?
3: I mean, it don't even matter if we are or not, because what you're projecting to happen is you want QB1 to be playing. So regardless of the deal that you're getting, it is what it is.
2: Trubisky gets a contract based on their thought that he will be the number two guy.
3: Yeah, if something happens, then Trubisky's moving into that spot.
2: And then they if they release Levis or trade him, then he's gone.
5: Yeah. Okay, so that's what I'm saying. Other teams, they have the same type of situation.
2: Oh, yeah.
5: Whoever their number two or three are and how much they're paying them, I'm just saying
3: that all 32 teams got these problems.
5: Are we in a good spot? Are we in a good spot if Cam gets injured, God help, but if he gets injured, are we sitting in a pretty good situation as far as backups pay-wise? That's what I'm thinking about.
4: I mean, Mitch Trubisky's not making
3: – like, who's to say if we're sitting in a good situation, though, because the season's going on? Like, that's something that's handled in the offseason. You got what you got walking in the air right now.
2: Yeah,
3: this is where we are. You can bring your picnic table and your picnic basket and go and have lunch, Mike. This is done.
5: Yep. So, all right. So, they are making their money and sitting on the bench, and it really doesn't matter.
3: Mike, they making the same money the sixth receiver gonna make when his slot. Like, you know, if the sixth receiver move up, it don't even matter. Like, that's it, Mike. They go. They get the same Gatorade that the number one get.
5: Well, you're getting my drift. Then when I'm the general manager and I got to think about money, then am I getting a better deal? You know, with Trubisky number two and.
3: If you're the GM, Mike, what you saying is you gonna make a mid-season cut in contract and say, you know what, NFLPA, I don't care what y'all got going on, I'm about to make this deal with this guy because he's being demoted to QB2. I'm moving somebody else up. I'm going to redo both of these contracts.
5: Which they can, right? In other words,
3: Mike, that's what the contract is for. Once you sign it, we roll it. No, it's a done deal. Whether it's stealing or not, it's a done deal.
4: Can you imagine a general manager comes up to me and says, hey, man, you're QB2 now. So,
2: you're going to get cut in half.
4: We're going to take your pay away. Like, sorry, we're not paying you as much as we promised you. Sorry.
5: All right. Well, then let me, my last question is this. Don't want to complicate it too much. Let's say Trubisky gets injured.
4: Wouldn't want to do that, Mike.
5: He goes out and does one play. Cam is out, just say, for one play. And then Trubisky goes out and gets injured. That means Will Levis moves up to number two.
2: If he's still here.
5: Cam comes back to number one. Does then Will Levis go back to his old pay, higher pay?
4: They don't.
5: Or does he just...
4: Mike, they don't.
3: Hey, Mike, I got a rhyme for you. It comes from the great poet of Don't Be a Menace While Drinking Your Juice in the Hood. Redfish, bluefish, knick-knack, paddywhack, give a dog a bone.
5: Well, those ABC, players, though,
3: one, two, three. It's always easy for you and me.
2: All right, Mike, we got to go.
3: See you tomorrow, Mike.
2: It's top of the hour. Thank you, buddy. Yep. Appreciate it. Mike as GM would be something, huh?
3: No, he wouldn't. No, Mike, the whole franchise would run away from Mike if he ever got the GM.
2: You sat back like you normally do, and then here you go. And I was like, oh, Slay's in now. All right. He got you.
3: Mike kept going wild with it. Like, he kept on asking. Only thing that gets me is when Mike started asking the same thing over and over, trying to do it in a different manner.
2: He asked it in a different way, but it's the same question, even though you've given him an answer. All right, Mike. Appreciate you, bro. 5 o'clock hour coming up, 3-8-0.
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1: Now in Donaldson, a wreck, Lebanon Pike east of McGavick Pike, and an injury crash, Bell Road, south of Stewart's Ferry Pike. We have an injury crash, Highway 70S at Charlotte Pike. Also in Metro Center, 65 northbound at Rosa Parks, a crash is blocking the center lane. 65 southbound before Old Hickory Boulevard, the right lane still blocked there due to a crash in Madison. I'm Jay Harper.
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4: Good afternoon, 5:05. Joe Spadano live from the 104.5 The Zone Circus Sports at Mint Kentucky Down Studios. Titans wrapped up day two of padded practices today. Eventful day out there as we saw some scuffles, but nothing too major. Left tackle Dan Moore did leave practice early with an injury, Robert Salas said, after practice, but did not disclose the nature of the injury, so we'll have to check in on that. Around the NFL, several contract extensions, including the Ravens, who agreed to a four-year $140 million deal with Zay Flowers. Bijan Robinson got a three-year extension worth up to $75 million with the Falcons. And the Bears extended offensive tackle Darnell Wright on a four-year $116 million deal. There was also a major camp injury in Atlanta as Falcons second-year edge rusher Jalen Walker apparently tore his ACL earlier today. For your foundation, repair, waterproofing needs, you need to visit USSTN.com. 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
5: 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Brent Daugherty with you on a beautiful day in the Music City. Happy Tuesday, August 4th. Hope you're having a great day. Babsy is on assignment. She'll be back on Thursday. Slay Dog is here.
6: Yo. I'm in the building.
7: Hey, I'm in the building.
5: Oh. I heard from Tony Pollard today, too. I didn't see this. Would you like to hear from Tony Pollard in just a little bit?
8: In a little bit. I just want to hear about the running backs. Like, because I think, like, talking to Jim Wyatt, it's a real battle going on outside of Tajay and Tony Pollard. And they look good. They look good, yo. That's all I'm saying. I'm just after what we just experienced with Mike, I'm just here to kind of try to settle the waters a little bit.
5: That's so if you're just tuning in, Mike from Old Hickory believes that if you are the number two quarterback, but then you become the number three quarterback, they should redo your contract and like slot it like based on depth chart.
8: Yes.
5: Is that where I'm going with it?
8: Yep.
4: Mm-hmm. Man, you imagine being a GM if that was how things were ran? Oh, my gosh.
5: I mean, you'd get fired and would not get another job.
4: Like, that would be the most complicated way to handle contracts mid-season. Because imagine a guy gets hurt, and then you got, like, three guys coming to you. All right, where's my pay raise? I'm playing more now. Where's my pay raise?
5: Daryl in the Borough might have had the best comment today from YouTube. You can watch the show live, YouTube, Facebook Live, Twitter, and Twitch.
4: Twitch, please.
5: He said there is no refinancing in NFL contracts.
4: That's what Mike wanted. Like going in a refinancing plan, man. Right there.
5: Let me talk about my mortgage and also my favorite player. Mm-hmm. Oh, man. Okay. Well, you want to hear about running backs?
8: Please.
5: Tony Pollard, cut number 37, Seth, on the running back room.
9: We have a very competitive room, but, you know, at the end of the day, we all work together. You know, we all cheer for each other when we're out there on the field. You know, we help each other out, give each other pointers and things. So, you know, we're all competing, but at the end of the day, we're working together at the same time.
5: There's some hijinks going on behind him.
8: Yeah,
5: frivolity.
8: Yeah, good energy back there.
4: That was the players playing with Beyblades after practice for the Titans social media team.
5: What? Beyblades?
4: Beyblades. They're like tops, like spinning tops that battle, they run into each other.
5: Huh.
4: Yeah.
5: Okay. Tony Pollard, cut number 38, Seth, on the strengths of the offense and the running backs, Slato.
9: I feel like we do a great job you know, playing to guys' strengths in this offense. You know, just getting guys in open space. You know, getting guys running routes that can catch the ball, and you know, just not just using guys that as a running back or just using you at one position. You know, moving you around on the field.
0: You specifically, your strengths.
9: I feel like we do a great job. You know, just being able to line up in the slot, line up a receiver, make plays out wide. The different motions and sweeps that we have with the offense, just a lot of misdirection, especially with me and Tajay in the backfield. So I feel like it plays great into that.
8: Slick little heavy backs too, man. Like these guys kind of blend outside of Tony and Tajay, but the body style, like Chestnut, Mullins, all these dudes, man, Singleton, like run behind their pads. They got a little burst. I don't know about the pull away speed like Tajay and them would have, but man, they got a little quickness, a little shiftiness to them. I like this bunch, man.
7: So I would see, they all have had moments like this where they bounce out of, you know, traffic and put a cut in, mm-hmm. you know, put a foot in the ground and get it moving forward. They've all had moments. And so I started thinking, where would they have really been tackled? Also, is that an indictment on the defense that they're finding room like that? Or is that a pro? Pro for the offensive line?
8: Yeah, I think a little bit of both. You know what I'm saying? There's only so much you're going to do as far as clogging it up and not being able to get to the guys and bring them down. You don't want to, you know, you just want to get there. And I think the defense has been doing that. But I also think there's been some holes created too, which works for the offense. They need to see that. We'll be able to see more. When did they leave? Next week?
4: Thursday is when they play the 49ers. Cool.
8: Go out there and see what they look like against somebody else. And,
7: when do y'all leave?
4: The team will be there during Monday? The week. The team will be there during the week for joint
7: practice.
4: They
7: have 1 day of practice with the 49ers,
4: which is
7: right?
4: Either Monday or Tuesday.
7: They're not doing two anymore.
4: And then the game on Thursday. So they'll get two head-to-heads with the 49ers defense, one that? In practice setting, one in a game setting.
7: A week from Thursday. I mean, snuck referees, lights.
4: Crowd.
7: Fans. Yeah.
4: Like real game plans.
7: Other team. that'd be something.
4: One thing Tony mentioned there about the strength of the running back room is like being able to like go and act as other than running back. So you heard him say like in the slot, out at receiver. Like, that's one thing I've noticed they've been doing, or that I've seen a lot from these running backs, is a lot of passes being caught. I think Tajay specifically, I've seen that, and I like that the Dable in this offense and this scheme that they're putting in is working on those strengths of guys like that, because, man, you put the ball in Tajay Spears' hand, we've seen what he can do, he's got to be healthy, be out there.
7: Yep, we talked to him the other day. If you want to go find the podcast, 1045thezone.com, click on the podcast section, go to 3HL, there you go. Everything we've done this week. Also, Ramon and Will, Buck, and Cover 2 as well. So download, rate, review, subscribe. Do you want Cut 41, Jeff?
4: You were talking about Nick Singleton and what he brings, and I think Tony Pollard talked a little bit about him.
9: Just how physical he is as a runner, and you know, just seeing him day by day get more and more comfortable in the system, more and more comfortable with the plays, and you know, it's showing on the field. He's making more plays day in and day out.
7: You know, we knew the physical part, but I was surprised by his speed when I saw him. Were you? What do you think about Nick Singleton?
8: I like him.
7: Okay.
8: I liked him coming into it, though. I thought it was and partly because some of my reps, man, when I was sitting there talking to him going through the draft, was bringing his name up, and it was before the Titans had gotten to him or even thought about bringing him in. But they were saying, like, these are guys that play running back. Were like, dude, that's a steal right there. Like, Singleton, I watched him. Like, he can go. And it was everything they said. So I kind of expected it because I had – you know what I mean?
7: You got some working knowledge. Yeah, I really
8: yeah,
7: did.
8: Yeah,
7: other than reading the only thing. Yeah.
8: But to see it match up with what they were saying is impressive. You know what I mean? To be able to get down there in this pass and be able to pull away, because you saw it without the pads on, but to be able to do the same thing with them on, I like it. I do think he's a diamond in the rough. And we'll have to – it's that room deep, man. Like I saw somebody in the chat said it was an underwhelming room. I don't believe that at all. It was only – half the league had 1,000-yard rushers, and the Titans had one of them. You know what I'm saying? So I think, and that's with Tajay being banged up. Like, it's, I think they got a good room.
7: I think once they decided that they wanted to run the ball,
8: they ran the ball.
7: They were different. Yep. And Cam was better. Yep. And the offense was better. And, mm-hmm. and so he went for three straight 100-yard games, yep. or three 100-yard games late, and they won two of those games, and that's two of their three wins.
8: And that's the other part about it, that that line got to get going in yep. order to make him be yep. even more explosive, or anybody you put back yep. there.
7: The other stat on Tony Pollard is there are two running backs that have gone over 1,000 yards each of the last 4 years. That's Derrick Henry and Tony Pollard.
8: Yep.
7: The other thing about that is I get where somebody might think that about the running back room. But the other thing is Tajay Spears, if he's healthy, it's a different dynamic.
8: It's different.
7: And so he's missed 9 games the last 2 years.
8: Mm-hmm.
7: So, you know, we talked with him about that in our conversation with him. And he said basically it was more of a mental thing to get his mind right.
8: Yeah.
7: And not think about it.
8: Yeah. It seemed like he had just to reset a little bit. Yeah. Go out there and do it, man. The injuries happened. It was kind of like where he was before. Now I get it though, walking into last year, because he was, like Jim Wyatt just said, he was having a great output. Like, he was shining, and just so happened when he broke that run in the preseason, I think it was about a 12 to 15 yard run, he messed his ankle up a little bit, and it was never the same, and it couldn't get back. So, you know, you grind through the get back of the rehab and everything. You just got, that's the biggest part about injuries, being able to say, you know what, I trust myself, trust the work that I did, let it go, whatever happens, happens, and it is what it is. And it seems to be where, that's where he is.
7: Tony Pollard talked about the dynamic between Cam and Brian Daboll.
9: I mean, those are two guys with, you know, very strong personalities, and, you know, they do a great job of meshing together, you know, working together. You know, they have times when they make butt heads, but it's all, you know, constructive. You know, it's all constructive criticism, and, you know, nobody takes anything personal. So everybody's able to take coaching and just beat themselves without letting it get to them and have them down.
7: Tony Pollard talking about Cam's growth.
9: Definitely just the growth, you know, from his decision-making on the field. You know, he's young. He still makes some decisions that, you know, we correct. But just seeing him check the ball down and just when it's not there, not trying to force anything, taking the check down, taking the short routes and letting his players make plays on their own.
8: Hmm. Yeah. Yeah. Read it.
7: You asking, you shall.
8: I like it a lot.
7: I like it a lot.
8: A whole lot.
7: What? Where are we going now, Jeff? What number?
4: Well, that was a good transition there from Tony Pollard, because Daboll and the coordinators met with the media before practice today, and Daboll was asked a lot, as you can imagine, about QB1. So let's start here. Daboll talking about Cam's best traits and if the offense that he's establishing here in Tennessee will be built around those traits.
10: Well, we're going to try to gear it around Cam, but also the other guys, too, and what they do well. It's a team game. It's the greatest team game there is. It takes all 11. You know, you can watch a clip from a practice, and it looks really, really good, and there's 10 guys doing the right thing, and one guy just not, and the play could not be as productive as it should be. So we'll try to, you know, continue to grow scheme-wise. You know, with Cam, his job is to, you know, lead the offense, to make good decisions with the football, to throw it where he speaks to throw it, to get us out of bad plays if we don't have the right look, to make the right decisions on a play-by-play basis. And that's not an easy thing for a quarterback. There's a lot of things you go through. But again, you know, back from OTAs to now, he's grown every day. We're continuing to evolve the system, and he's done a nice job.
7: How does Cam manage, or how does Daboll manage Cam taking risks that might not be worth it, even if it does work out, the whole hero ball thing?
10: Some of those are that of boys. You know, they have to play the game. We're standing on the sideline. There's rules to every play for every position. A lot of things happen for the quarterback, and he might see he thinks one thing. It's a lot easier when you're going through with the clicker and you're rewinding it 12 times. When things happen in, you know, a split second, they have to make a decision. So, you know, our job as a coaching staff is to make sure that we're making corrections. Things are going to happen out here, but there are non-negotiables relative to effort and technique and ball security and things like that, you know, we demand.
7: Brian Daboll talking about the is there a freedom of playing quarterback position in his offense?
10: Yeah, well, look, they're not. We're never going to make them robots. there's part of it is feel. Part of it is an instinctual feel that I think, you know, the quarterbacks that have been out here have a pretty good understanding of that. They're athletic. They can make some loose plays. And we're going to build off of, again, whether it's a mistake or they thought they saw something, our job is to go back into the classroom and make sure we're all on the same page. And they might have a different vision of it, you know, Paul, from being back there in the pocket than I have on the sideline. Usually the first thing I'm going to say to those guys when they come off to the sideline is, what'd you see? Unless it's just a complete, you know, shouldn't do that.
8: Yeah. Open line of communication.
7: One more from Dable real quick. Has Cam developed knowledge in the purpose of situations of each play call? That is cut number six, Seth.
10: I just think it goes back to the meetings. And you have to build a good relationship with these quarterbacks. It's a high-pressure job. I think they all love it, but there's a lot that goes with it. And we have to have good give and take in the meetings. I'm always going to tell them what I think, and they don't always have to agree with me. And at the end of the day, we come, you know, come together with a good resolution that is best for the team. There might be times where Cam says, hey, I'd like this, this, and this. And I look at it and I say, I don't really think that's good because of what they're doing here. And then he'll look at it and say, yeah, you're right. There might be other times where I say, I think we should do this. And he's like, what do you think about this? And that's all the quarterbacks. And that's Shea and that's Cade. Maybe it doesn't hit your head that way. And then you look at it and say, you got a point here. So let's go ahead and tweak this and see what it looks like tomorrow in practice. And that's what these are for.
7: There you go. A little Brian Dable for you. When we come back, Josh Heupel met with the media today. Dropped an S-bomb when asked about the NCAA and Arian Carter. We've got that for you next. 3HL 104.5 The Zone.
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1: An injury crash, Charlotte Pike at White Bridge Pike. Also a crash in Williamson County, Franklin Pike at Old Hickory Boulevard. Still trying to clear this wreck in Madison, 65 southbound before Old Hickory Boulevard at exit 92. 40, I-40 westbound, the on-ramp from the downtown split. It's partially blocked due to a wreck there. Murfreesboro Pike west of Briley Parkway, a crash. Also Hickory Hollow Parkway at Bell Road, a wreck. I'm Jay Harper. We ride on our knees.
2: 3-10-104.5 This Home. Britt Doherty, Ron Slay with you. Babs will be back on Thursday. Hope you're having a great Tuesday. That's what day it is. Paul is in Franklin. Paul, what's going on, man? How are you?
3: Good, Paul.
4: What up, though? What's going on? Slay Dog, my BFL brother.
5: What's up, brother? What's up, Big Paul? How you feeling, baby?
4: Man, I feel like a brand new $100 bill, baby. I got to tell the truth. I got to, your last caller, man. Y'all was very, very patient with him. I don't know what he's on, man. I'm just going to tell you something, Big Dog. Yeah. You're out there listening. Every NFL team has backup quarterbacks they're playing. So I don't even know what he's talking about, man.
2: I like Daryl, his comment, like, you can't refinance contracts in the NFL. Like, it's not a mortgage.
4: There you go right there. But what I call about is this. About the little skirmishes, a.k.a. little fights we're having on the football.

0: day.
1: Mm-hmm.
0: You know what? I'm just going to spit the truth. You know, old Slay Dog been seeing me on the airways, hearing me for a long time.
1: Mm-hmm.
0: I'm like a pit bull, man. I'm just going to come on out with it and tell you how it is. Some of that is necessary. Now, look, I'm not saying if you just all out brawling all the day, all the time on that, and you done lost control of your football team, there's something wrong, okay?
1: Mm-hmm.
0: But every now and then, to have a little bit like that, you know what that does, Mayor? That sets character.
1: Mm-hmm.
0: That sets character for your football team. That sets leaders. You identify leaders. That's healthy. That's the other players. Let me tell you something. I've known old Slay Dog. I've watched him play for many, many years when he was on the hill. Loved him. If me and old Slay Dog fought on the court in practice, you know what I'm going to know about old Slay Dog, Mayor? When we playing the other team, old Slay Dog's all in. I'm going to be all in with him.
2: You better know
0: I'm going to be all in. I'm going to give everything I got because he's giving everything I got. He's giving everything he's got.
3: And you got.
0: Every now and then, a little bit of some of that is good for the character of your football team, and it's healthy.
2: That's right.
0: And that's all that is, man. Look, this ain't soccer, baby. World Cup's over. I didn't watch the game. Don't care about it. I ain't just going to put it like that. But look here. Thank y'all for taking my call, man. God bless y'all. Go Vols and tighten up.
2: Yes, sir, Big Paul.
3: Love it.
2: That's what I'm talking about.
3: Big Paul with the energy there.
2: Yes, sir, every single time. You ain't going to never let him down. You just call in Ramon and Will, too, and start the day off right.
3: I like it.
2: Big Paul.
3: 615-737-1045. Misty is in Pont Aqua. Misty, what
2: you
3: got?
2: Hey, my girl.
4: Look, yesterday I called and got something happened. We lost the signal. I tried calling back. Y'all cannot have Frank on the radio.
2: Mike.
3: No, Frank Caliendo.
2: Endo, yeah.
4: Because I was laughing so hard. People were passing me thinking, what is this crazy woman doing? I'm laughing so hard, I'm crying. Can't see the road. Thinking I'm going to have to pull her on the side of the road and pop a squat because I'm laughing so stinking hard. Crying. That is going to cause an accident. I have never laughed so hard on this show than I did yesterday.
3: I like low key. I had a challenge like trying to figure out like how to go to break. Like it was like
4: Slay just added more and more. T just added fuel to it. I couldn't understand some of the things that Slay was saying because he was laughing so daggum hard. But y'all can't do that. Y'all gonna cause accidents on the road.
3: Well, it, we always have fun with him. I appreciate that, Misty. If people want to hear it, you can get it where you get your podcast and 1045thezone.com.
4: Have a wonderful day.
2: Then you too, Misty.
3: Thank you, Misty.
2: Appreciate that.
4: Bye, y'all.
2: See you, love.
3: Mm-hmm. Just laughing in the car.
2: Yeah.
3: Why not?
2: Yeah, this you got to be able to pull back and release and have that change of pace. Yeah, yes. On 3HL every single time.
3: Yeah.
2: We got you.
3: For Bet Online, the favorite to win the 2027 John Wooden Award, which is given to the nation's top college basketball player, is Jeremy Fears from Michigan State.
2: Yeah, makes sense. You got a hell of a point guard right there.
3: Thomas Houck right behind him, Florida.
2: Yeah, makes plenty of sense too.
3: John Blackwell, Duke, third.
2: God, cold blooded, come from Wisconsin. Cold.
3: Tyler Tanner, guard, Vanderbilt, currently seventh.
2: Right here.
3: On that list. Jordan Smith Jr., Arkansas, currently eighth on that
2: Freshman.
3: List.
2: Freshman. Mm-hmm. Been watching him play over there in the Bahamas, boy. Oof.
3: Really?
2: Oh, he strap up, play D.
3: Oh, yeah?
2: He got a, about 6'2". Ooh, he can get busy. He nice. Nice build. Explosive.
3: Ninth, Alex Condon, Florida. So they have two of the top nine.
2: Yeah. And then they're going to have the in the running for the defensive player of the year. And Ruben Chinyelu, so. Yeah, they loaded. Denzel Aberdeen back, too.
3: Chinyelu clearly knows what he is now.
2: Yeah.
3: Like, once he figured out, hey, I can go get 20 rebounds.
2: Yep, he'll do it. He'll do it.
3: Number 11 on this list. Again, John Wooden Award given to the nation's top college basketball player. Number 11 on the list, Juke Harris, Tennessee.
2: Hey, Vols, I see you. I heard they had a nice, little, I guess what you call it, like a
3: Practice session?
2: Practice session, yeah, summer league camp or whatever. Yeah.
3: They're about to break.
2: Yeah, they broke.
3: Oh, they did.
2: Mm-hmm.
3: Well, if you're about to break and you already broke, then you broke.
2: Yeah, you're out of the way.
3: You're out of there.
2: Yeah.
1: Hey, before we get into Josh Heupel going at the NCAA,
3: yeah.
1: Can I bring up something that I just found from the Akron Zips football team?
3: I always love that their name is Zips. Like, how many points you want to score? Zip.
1: Well, that might happen because they are giving a lucky season ticket holder the opportunity to design the opening drive of their home opener. It's their promotion called Offensive Coordinator of the Game. One lucky fan will be able to script the full opening drive in their home opener.
3: Wow.
1: The extra chance to win with every new season ticket holder.
3: I think Fisher did that one year for a preseason game, but it was like, it was called the first play, I think, and he gave them two options. So maybe they're giving them options on that deal. I don't know. That's pretty wild.
1: The selected fan will work directly with Zips football head coach Joe Moorhead to help design the plays.
3: Oh, Joe Moorhead. Used to be at Mississippi State.
1: They will help design the plays that open the game, a first-of-its-kind experience for the Akron football program.
3: What?
1: We're looking for new ways to bring our fans closer to the program, said athletic director Dr. Andrew Goodrich.
3: Dude, I can't even define to you how bad of an idea this is. Like, I can't even comprehend. This cannot be a real story. I love that it's Joe Moorhead, too, former SEC.
1: The winning fan will meet with head coach ahead of the season opener and help script the plays for the full Zips opening drive.
3: Slay, what do you think? Like, if Tennessee did that.
2: They ain't doing that. We ain't trying to play them little games. Play them little childish games. Done it.
1: This might be the worst idea.
3: That's what I'm saying.
1: Who is their home opener?
3: It's got to be, it's probably like Nebraska or something.
1: Oh, no.
3: No, no, no. I don't know. I'm just saying it's probably a Power 4 school.
2: What did they score?
1: A first play?
2: Coach in trouble.
3: Or what if they throw a pick six?
1: Okay.
2: Somebody.
1: Their home opener is at Wake Forest.
3: Yeah,
1: no, no,
3: there you go.
1: No, no, sorry. Home opener is Robert Morris. They're good.
3: Oh, okay. No, they're not good. This is a terrible idea, though.
1: They might be fine.
3: There's no winner in this deal except for the fans.
2: No. This is silly.
3: What if the AD's like, man, I really like the fan gets a touchdown on drive one and then Moorhead doesn't. He's an offensive guy, so he's probably doing it. And then he doesn't. And then they don't score the rest of the game. Then what?
1: Okay, so
3: reindeer games.
1: We're all tuning in at 2:30 on September 12th to watch whatever fan scripts this opening drive against Robert Morris.
3: Yeah, I'm probably not watching Robert Morris, but I'll tune in to social media because they'll be all over it.
2: You said 2:30.
1: Yeah, that's what time their game is.
2: Yeah, that's why. That's why they're doing it, because ain't nobody going to watch.
1: Ain't nobody going to be watching.
3: This can't be real.
2: Yeah, everybody be
3: You can't have a fan call an offensive series in a game. What?
2: Yeah, let them go and do it.
3: Did Mike send you this story?
1: No, Akron football put it out on Twitter. I thought it was AI when I saw it.
3: Yeah,
1: I really did.
3: That's what I'm saying.
1: But it is the real Akron football program. 100,000 followers. Like, this is them.
3: 100,000.
1: Wow. This is I kind of want to enter.
3: Meanwhile, yesterday in history, the Louisiana Superdome opened August 3rd, 1975. First event ever, NFL preseason game between the Saints and the Oilers. Oilers won 13-7. And this from 615 Nav, which if you live in Middle Tennessee, you need to follow them on Instagram for sure. Very entertaining.
2: Very entertaining.
3: I first got onto them when they had all those videos of the Waymos going crazy around town.
2: Yeah. This has got to be good.
3: Netflix's dating show Love is Blind is casting in Music City. They're looking for locals willing to fall in love without ever laying eyes on their match. So they go.
2: Love is definitely blind.
3: They go into these two rooms. I don't know why I know this.
2: Like,
3: and there's a wall. Like, they can't see each other, and they have conversations. And so then, like, you figure out who you like or whatever. So then, like, you key in on that person, and they key in on you, and then you choose each other, and then they walk out and see each other, and they're either like, "Oh, thank God," or "Oh, crap."
2: Yeah, that'll be.
3: They're
2: good.
3: Casting here. Man, they're going to get them bachelorettes, man.
2: Yeah, where they going to be? We can pull up on them.
1: I heard Ross wants to.
3: John Stone wants to do it?
1: Yeah, John Stone wants to do it.
3: Misty understands why.
1: Hey, back to the Akron thing. You think if the
3: Let it go.
1: No, listen. Do you think if the fan does like draw up a touchdown, like he's gonna like want to like go down there and be like, okay, give me the second one.
3: This is what I just said. If the fan scores on the opening drive and then Moorhead doesn't score the rest of the game, then what do you do as the AD? You hire that guy?
2: Yeah, you have to.
1: I'm going down to the field. If they score.
3: Going section G, row T. What you got?
1: If I'm the fan and they score,
3: get my headset.
1: I'm going down to the field and taking that headset. Give me the headset. We're going again.
3: Give me the headset or give me death. Tennessee football coach Josh Heupel said today, football time in Tennessee is here. One of my favorite times of the year, if not my favorite time of the year. Oh. Training camp, all ball with your guys.
2: Oh.
3: Tennessee defense coordinator Jim Knowles said, quote, when you know your defense can take the field and stop people, to make everybody feel better, generates a lot of positive energy. That's what I expect from them. Mm-hmm. End quote. And then Hype was asked about linebacker Arian Carter's 2-game suspension. If you don't know the story, his agent fronted an airline ticket for him, $429, to go to a facility. This is when he thought he was going to go in the NFL draft. He tweaked an injury, decided to go back to Tennessee. So when he decided to go back to Tennessee, he repaid the $429, fired the agent, and here you go. So he was suspended for 3 games, which is half of what Sorsby's suspension was going to be.
2: Yep.
3: And Sorsby bet not only on college football, but his own team. Something doesn't add up here. I get the frustration from fans. I get the frustration from everyone. I get the frustration from Arian Carter, who we had on at SEC Media Days. Great kid. And yes. I get the frustration from Josh Heupel, who said this.
5: I know you guys saw the news about Arian Carter my release as far as my thoughts with Arian as well. There's a lot of different ways to start this, but at the end of the day, you look at Arian, the person and the player that he is every single day, his character, how he impacts the people around him in a positive way, who he is on the field, off the field. I think it's exactly what you would want in a son if you're his parent, and as a coach, the player that you want inside of your program. He is, to me, embodies everything that's good about college athletics as young men become grown men inside of this game. You look at his decision to choose a school, now going to be here for 4 years at that program. That's a rarity inside of college athletics today. Again, I think he embodies everything that that college football wants inside of their players and represents the game in such a positive way. First 3 years here, he's an SEC academic honor roll member. He's a member of the SEC Football Leadership Council. At the end of the month, he's going to graduate with honors from the University of Tennessee. He's done everything the right way. You ask anybody inside of our program, that staff and players, he is the leader of this program, and he's earned the right to be the leader of this program. The ruling that came out from the NCAA, the 2-game suspension, I truly believe is bullshit. You look at the landscape of college football, the rules, from NIL, everything. I think the ruling is completely outdated and disappointed for him and for us in the result of that ruling. AC, at the end of last year, had to make a choice. He chose to put his name in the NFL draft process at the end of or middle of January, late, right before the deadline, where you have to make a final declaration. He found out that he needed a medical procedure. It was going to require surgery. He made the choice and the right choice for him to come back to college football. He was upfront and honest. The fact that he paid back the $400 flight He's done everything, handled everything the right way, very truthful and upfront about everything. And I think it's unfortunate that a young man that, again, represents everything inside of this game the right way, you know, is faced with that ruling.
3: Tennessee football coach Josh Heupel, man, he laid out everything.
2: Yes, and it sounds even crazier when you hear him talk about the character of this young man, the way he's went about doing it, the way he went through the process of returning it after he said he, you know, didn't want to go through with the NFL draft process, whether it be by injury or just saying, you know what, I want to go back to school. And this is what you come up with. Boy, that, golly, I'm glad he did that. That was needed. That was needed to hear that from the coach. You know what I'm saying? I would also love to hear that from Arian Carter at some point too. But, and you know, so it can just be what it is, put to bed, but be in the front, in the forefront of everybody's mind. Like that's, I think everybody across the college landscape can agree that that's foolishness. With the way you have it in the last 5 or 6 years, the things that have transpired with NIL, transfer portal, injunction, whatever it is, dog, this is, that's wild.
3: It's so wild that it's like, hard to even discuss it.
2: Yeah.
3: Like it's so dumb. Yeah, like it's almost like that story he was talking about with Akron. Yeah. Like both of these things can't be real, right?
2: Yeah.
3: Like,
2: yeah, it leaves
3: you. Really didn't suspend him for 2 games, did you?
2: No,
3: like, seriously?
2: Yeah, stop it. Stop. Just
3: NCAA.
2: Just say you're out of control.
3: Grasping for straws.
2: Yeah, just say, yeah, we have no control, so we're just going to do something crazy. Make you notice us. That's insane, dog. Yeah,
3: we noticed.
2: Yes, we did.
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0: Brent Norrie Slater.
1: Yeah.
0: Dude, it's already Wednesday tomorrow.
1: Man, hump day is right next to us.
0: And then we'll be one day away from NFL football, Slay.
1: Yeah. Yeah.
0: Jeremiah Love.
1: I'm excited about that.
0: Yeah.
1: I want to see that.
2: Then we'll be a week from the Titans' first preseason game.
0: Who else we got in that game? Haynes King.
1: Haynes King is in that game.
0: Carson Beck. Don't you want to see Carson Beck?
1: Nope.
2: Nope.
0: What about Kenny Pickett? Because he gets wicked.
1: Kenny Little Hands Pickett. No, I'm cool on Kenny.
0: Forgot about Kenny Pickett's little hands.
1: With his gloves. No, I'm cool on him, too. I think we all right. I think we all right. We're ready to roll into what we're going to roll into.
0: What is that?
1: I don't know. Football. Football.
0: Sporting
1: meaningful game. Meaningful football.
0: Better than Diamond Ring. Football.
1: Yeah.
0: Did you ever finish that? Oh, crap. What was it? Wildcats. Yeah.
1: I knew you was going to say that. Nope. I got to finish it.
0: You do?
1: I know.
0: Goldie Hawn, man.
1: I made it up to her.
0: Yeah.
1: Yeah, she's all through it.
0: Bad character. Her ex-husband's a piece of work. Wesley Snipes is in it.
1: Yeah.
0: Woody Harrelson's in it.
1: Yeah. No, they got a great cast.
0: Big Finch is in it.
1: Great cast.
0: I think like Mount Cody, everybody used to compare Mount Cody at Alabama to that guy, Finch, in that movie.
1: Did they?
0: Yeah. He went up to try a block field goal in that movie. You haven't gotten there yet, but yeah. They do it in slow motion, and his jersey rides up, and that gut is just moving, man, like a river.
1: That's what I'm talking
0: about. It has, like, currents going through it.
1: I'm here for that. I'm here for bellies falling out.
0: Right. 3HL bingo card. Yeah. Didn't anticipate hearing these things. It's not on the original bingo card.
1: What you got?
0: You're banging on big bodies in the heat.
2: Slay dog.
0: No, that was me.
1: You're around.
0: That was me.
2: Oh, that was you?
0: Yeah.
2: Oh.
0: Offensive line, defensive line, training camp, man. They get tired of doing that every snap.
2: They like left the field for a few minutes today.
1: We had to get some.
2: I heard someone say they went into a big cargo container that's like got AC pumping into it. Cool down.
0: Gotcha. They got some funky talkers over there.
1: Yeah. That's me. That's what you call it. Talking funky. Talk funky to you.
0: Who was the biggest trash talker in college basketball when you played at Tennessee? Do you remember somebody sticking out?
1: Me.
0: I know you.
2: Anyone other
0: you
2: than
0: had
2: you.
0: To draw it out of people. Or because you talk so much, was everybody quiet? Like they don't want to rile you up even
1: they
0: more
1: really
0: than you already
1: know,
0: are.
1: No, like we did a lot of talking.
0: So like your teammates.
1: Yeah. Like that was, yeah. Yep. Like we did the talking. Like everybody else was kind of cool. Kentucky would talk a little bit, but they really wasn't talking.
0: So if I ran into like random dude that played in your era, 98 to 2003, is that what it was? 99 mm-hmm. to 2003. Like what percentage of people that played against you would answer you? Like all of them?
1: They lined up. They didn't. They lined up. They didn't.
0: So if I don't get 100% on that,
1: yeah,
0: yeah,
1: they lying.
0: Zeph is white and whiny.
2: That was you.
1: That was you.
0: That was me, yeah, because it's white wine.
1: White wine, yeah.
0: National White Wine Day. And Zeph went on some kind of torrid heater about the Dodgers.
2: Yeah. And the Braves.
0: Wait, yeah. Who's going to win it all this year, Zeph?
2: The Dodgers.
1: Repeat.
0: That'll be four for Mookie with LA.
2: They literally have the Monstars. It is ridiculous the amount of
1: five
2: talent.
1: For Mookie
0: with LA.
2: Wow, is it really five with? It's
1: no,
2: not five.
1: No,
2: with LA.
1: One with Boston.
2: One with Boston.
0: One with Boston. It would be four with LA. Yeah, I just saw. I saw them talking about the game they played yesterday. They lost to the Cubs, I think. Right.
1: Mm-hmm.
0: That was his 170. No, that number's not right. It was the same amount of games that he played in Boston. Now he has played in LA.
1: Yeah.
0: What a career.
1: Hall of Famer.
0: Could have been a Vol.
2: Should have been a Vol.
1: Was a Vol. Just had to went to the league instead.
0: Don't blame him. Mm-hmm. It's worked out okay.
1: Oh, I believe so. MVP, Golden Glove, Silver Slugger. Like, ain't much he can do. All-star, like, two of the most storied franchises.
0: He's like one of the better bowlers in the country.
1: Makes his own balls.
0: He makes his own balls?
1: Yeah.
0: Wow.
2: I've seen Mookie.
0: You've seen Mookie's balls?
2: No, I've seen him bowl. I bowled two lanes next to him in Murfreesboro one day.
0: Oh, I bet that was him.
2: I did not bother him.
0: I always get nervous when you bowl because Zeph like pulls the ball all the way back with it in his hand above his head and then comes through.
1: Mm-hmm.
0: And every time I think he's going to let go of it.
1: That's wild.
0: And then Jackson did.
2: Yeah, I don't. Yeah, he's wild. I got some grip strength.
0: All right. Well, we appreciate you guys coming up tomorrow. Todd Furman and Rhett B. And we'll talk some more Titans football. And it'll be hump day. Appreciate you guys, including us in your day and in your lives. We do not take that for granted, nor do we take that lightly. What?
1: Go ahead. I'll straighten it up in a minute.
0: Okay.
1: My bad.
0: Did I mess up?
1: Mm-mm.
0: Okay. Where was I?
1: We don't take it for granted.
0: Huh. Hopefully we were able to put a smile on your face at some point. Three Inchellas, obviously, organized chaos.
1: Mm-hmm.
0: The organized part might not be as obvious, but it is.
1: Yeah, squint.
0: Trust us.
1: It's working.
0: We appreciate you guys. Have a great night. Good night. God bless.
2: See ya.
1: Wouldn't want to be unless you're getting a shout-out. Shout-out to Mookie Betts. Four-time World Series winner.
0: And happy birthday, Bert. Happy birthday, Bert. Let's go. Big boss, Bert.
3: What the hell?
2: That's it.
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0: 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Brent Daugherty with you on a beautiful day in the Music City. Hope you're having a great Tuesday. Is that what today is?
1: It is Tuesday.
0: Tuesday, August the 4th.
1: That's right.
0: It's written right down here on my sheet.
1: And it's right down on your sheet, y'all.
0: Titans went through padded practice number 2 today. We'll talk about that.
1: Yeah.
0: Why'd the music stop so quickly?
1: Yeah, like, what we in here jamming, though?
2: My bad.
0: What are you doing? You know what he was doing before the show?
1: I feel like Zeph got the dim lights. What he was in there doing?
0: Well, hang on. Before I update everybody on what Zeph was doing before the show, Slay Dog is here.
1: I'm in the building. Hey, y'all. It's a hot and sticky one out there. Started out like it was going to be cool, but that's where they trick you. Mother Nature is a something else.
0: It's tricky to rock around.
1: Yeah.
0: Yeah, like you tell all of us, be cool.
1: The dog.
0: Be cool, y'all.
1: Mm-hmm.
0: How come Mother Nature never listens to you?
1: She misses it.
0: I mean, it could be a whole lot worse. It could be.
1: No, I will agree with you on that.
0: Yeah, it could be a whole lot worse.
2: We were standing there. We're kind of right by the ropes at Titans training camp, kind of like in the end zone watching practice. And the sun came out, and man, it felt like a heat wave just went right over us.
1: Yo, wow.
2: We all just kind of like took a couple steps back, right into the shade of the one of the fan platforms. And that's where we spent the rest of practice, in that shade. Because it got hot very quickly.
1: Very hot.
0: Do you know what Zeph was...
1: What was Zeph doing?
0: Bitching about before the show.
1: What could that have been?
0: The Atlanta Braves did nothing in the trade deadline deal window.
2: That's not true. They did do something. They got rid of two of the fastest players in baseball, and Eli White and Jorge Mateo.
0: Okay.
2: In terms of
0: sprint speed. You said nothing about this. What were you griping about?
1: What was your gripe, Zeph? Get to your gripe.
2: The one thing that they needed to do in this trade deadline as a contender for the World Series this season was go after another starting pitcher because their starters have been decimated by injuries.
1: Victor
2: Strider, Ronaldo Lopez, AJ Smith-Shawver. They tried and they failed miserably. They went after Tarik Skubal. Nope. Detroit said we're going to send him to the Monstars over there in LA because that's what they are. They're the Monstars. if anybody's ever seen a great movie featuring Michael Jordan. That's what the LA is. So they sent Tarik Skubal over there. Nope, they don't want to deal with the Braves. Then they tried to go after Jacob deGrom. Jacob deGrom said, you know what? I don't want to go to Atlanta. And acted as a no-trade clause. Thanks, deGrom. We didn't like you either because you were a Met. So screw you. And then they went after Logan Webb, and that fell through. So Alex Anthopoulos miserably failed.
0: See how you turn sports into something really personal?
1: Yep. It gets stuff every
0: and,
1: time.
0: You know, lots of people do it. I get it.
1: Gets his buttons and
2: board. Okay, here goes. But you know what they did get?
0: Here goes some more.
2: You know what they did get?
0: What?
2: They got a platoon left fielder,
0: yeah,
2: which is actually something they needed, so I'm not going to complain about that. But it also came with a starting pitcher. They did get a starting pitcher, but he has an ERA of over 5.5.
0: Yeah.
2: And a losing record. I don't want that. What are we doing?
0: Okay.
2: We need playoff caliber guys, and you know what you got? Not playoff caliber guys. We also got two prospects that are probably not going to see the light of day this season. What are we doing?
0: Meanwhile, the Los Angeles Dodgers owe $1.1 billion in deferred money to players. $1.1 billion to deferred money to players.
2: I have a conspiracy.
1: They say if we do a three-peat, we'll get it. We'll get it back.
0: Hang
1: we'll
0: on. Let me go get through the guys. Shohei Ohtani until 2043. Mookie Betts until 2044. Mookie getting paid.
1: Love it.
0: Blake Snell until 2046. Freddie Freeman, 2040. Will Smith, 2043. Kyle Tucker, 2045. Tommy Edmund, 2044. Teoscar Hernandez, 2039. Tanner Scott, 2039. And Edwin Diaz, 2047.
1: That's what I'm talking
2: And you
1: about.
2: Know what?
1: That's what I'm talking about.
2: You know what the majority of that, about. You know what, like, the connection between a majority of those players are, I mean, outside of, like, two or three?
1: Championships.
2: They are all guys that were not homegrown by the Dodgers. They became stars elsewhere, and the Dodgers brought them in. They don't grow their own talent. They go just take Listen, everybody else's.
0: Is it against the rules?
2: No.
0: Okay, there you go.
2: It's just annoying. And I cannot live with it.
0: Also,
2: Sucks.
0: Anybody could have made a deal for
1: Scooble.
2: We did. The Braves did. We offered all of our top prospects. And you know what the Tigers said? Nah, we're going to go give them to the Dodgers. What? What are we doing?
1: Champions.
2: You know what? I think there's a conspiracy.
0: I told Slay at practice that we were going to do this today. I said, don't tell him. I'm going to hit him with the $1.1 billion in deferred
2: money. I think there is a conspiracy here. And listen to me. And I think this is something that it is worth paying attention to. There is a conspiracy among the Major League Baseball owners. And I think they're giving all of their good players to the Dodgers to force a lockout.
0: That's happening.
2: And that lockout is going to force a salary cap, which is what? Bad for the players. They're tricking the fans to side with the owners by making the Dodgers the Monstars. I'm telling you, it's a conspiracy. It's true. It's happening. Pay attention, people. Wake up.
0: I told Slay this would happen. Also, they don't care what the fans think.
2: But see, that was the only thing, that was the one thing the owners didn't have on their side in terms of the salary cap is fans sided with players over owners. But you know what they do? They go, you know what fans hate more than owners? The Dodgers. Let's make the Dodgers really good. Let's make them circumvent everything about money in Major League Baseball. They can defer every single cent they own until 2050 or whenever the latest was.
0: Let me ask you a question. If the Dodgers were the Braves and the Braves were doing this, would you be this fired up?
2: Braves would not be able to do this.
0: I'm just saying. If it benefited your team to pull off what they're pulling off.
2: Hell no, it wouldn't. I'd be happy.
0: Yeah,
2: I'd be happy.
0: Okay, there we go.
2: I wouldn't complain.
0: Also, while we're on baseball, y'all probably missed it over the weekend because it happened over the weekend and it was a baseball story. So I kind of, you know, poof into the air around here. But Jeff Passan, baseball insider, was on a podcast and was asked about Major League Baseball expansion. He said it's happening within the next 5 years. Nashville is getting a team, and then they debated the second team. These things keep happening. The commissioner says it.
2: I will believe it when I see it.
0: Nashville's getting a team, y'all.
2: I gotta see it first. Everyone's saying I'm jealous. Hell yeah, I'm jealous. I want to be the Dodgers.
0: So if Nashville gets a team, does that take away from your Braves?
2: Not at all.
0: Ridiculousness?
2: No, I'll have a little love for the Nashville team, homegrown team, but I'm a Brave through and through. I'm not changing.
0: Fans had to do that when the Titans.
2: I would feel dirty breaking away from the Braves. We've gone through so much, you know, including all this disdain I have for this specific trade deadline.
0: Yeah.
2: I would feel bad.
0: Didn't you win a World Series title not too long ago?
2: No, that was 6 years ago. It's been a while.
0: What do you mean that's been a while? Well, it's been a while. You're 25 years old.
2: 6 years has been a while, man.
0: Right, Slay?
1: Yeah.
0: I mean, 6 years. Hadley's 6 years old.
1: Right. Zuff have his moment.
0: Uh-huh. All right. Well, there's our little baseball update. Happy National Chocolate Chip Cookie Day.
1: Mm. That's funny. I picked some up yesterday in the store. I'm going to bake some tonight.
0: You get like the sleeve and bake them?
1: Yeah. Put the bad boys down. Get the little ice cream. Oh, yeah.
2: You ever make them from scratch?
1: I ain't got time for that.
2: Alyssa makes them from scratch.
1: Yeah,
2: pretty good.
0: She's a baker.
1: I'm out of the refrigerator.
0: Do you want them hard and crispy or do you want them
1: around
0: soft?
1: The edges? Around the edges.
2: Yeah, crispy around the edges, soft and gooey in the middle.
0: It's also National White Wine Day. I think that's what Zeff just did. He's white and he whined.
2: Damn right.
0: All right. Today at practice, the big play, obviously, Cam Ward to Carnell Tate right in front of us at the goal line. We were all talking, like, how far did that ball travel in the air? It looked like a missile. It was so high. and so far out in front of Carnell Tate when that thing let go.
2: So
1: he let him.
2: He let go. He was on the opposite side of the 50. I couldn't tell exactly where because we were in the end zone, but he was on the opposite side of the 50-yard line on the field. Carnell Tate caught it at the 10-yard line because the Titans put the video out, and so I slowed it down.
0: Yeah.
2: So it was at least.
0: And then he tumbled head over heels into the end zone.
2: He
0: for
2: did.
0: The touchdown. In double coverage, by the way. I was thinking 65 in the air, and then we went over to grab Titans rookie linebacker Anthony Hill Jr., and Taylor Zarzer said he thought it was 70 in the air.
2: Oh, man.
1: I'm cool with either.
0: How beautiful was that throw?
1: That was perfect. That was one of those, the ones, you know, the highlight tapes that they put out when you get drafted. He had a couple yeah, of those yeah. from Ohio State that were like, dang, man. I just could see him in a Titans jersey being able to do that. That'll be look beautiful. And whoop, we got a hold of it today. So, yeah, that was some good stuff.
2: And the good thing about that throw is it came off the heels of a couple of miscommunications between Cam and Carnell. So they had a couple like out routes where, you know, I think Carnell cut in and Cam wanted him to go out versa.
0: There are a lot of things to talk about. DK had a great crossing route with, I think that was Trubisky. Bryce Oliver from Levis on a deep ball.
2: Two of them, yeah.
0: Bryce, we keep talking about who's the sixth receiver. To me, he's that guy right now. Somebody going to have to unseat him.
1: So that's all I was saying 2 weeks ago when we was talking about the Hank Beatty's, the Mason Kinsey's, the Xavier Restrepo's that were getting a lot of run. Man, you can go through camp since last week. Ironman has had a couple of days. DK had a day today. Bryce Oliver's had a day. Like, them dudes, man, when you put that hard work and that effort into that talent, that don't mean you're not good enough for anything. It's just they got some stuff that you ain't got. God given.
0: Do we have so much Titans PTSD that like I'm scared to say that receiver room could be scary?
1: Nah, I ain't.
0: You're not.
1: Not for the room. I think we see what we have. I think the whole part of it is can we get it to them? Do we have the time? And the pockets have been solid. Enough. It's yeah. been growth. Yeah. Still just want to see a little bit more out that right side. Even though Latham is coming in and anchoring it, but when you had Latham in, you didn't have Dan Moore. You know what I'm saying? So you still ain't got a chance to see it all together. And then in and out on the right guard spot. It seems like Sloatman seems to be settling in a little bit right there. It's going to be a process. How long does the process take for you to get five guys that can all come together right there, and we get to see them? I mean, by the time the season get here, hopefully it's there. But
0: I will say you
1: see bits and pieces of
0: yep.
1: like flashes. Like okay, they got some good right there. The one spot that we continuously are not talking about is Skowronski. So we just need to go get to tap into a little bit of his DNA, like Jurassic Park. And feed it on out and, you know what I mean, make some replicas. But I do think it'll come along. It seems to be J.C. Latham getting his legs back up on them. But I'm with them. I think the hesitancy comes from watching the O-line and not jumping the gun. You know what? If you get time, Wandale, problem. Calvin Ridley, problem. Carnell Tate, problem. I am out of problem. DK problem.
0: With Wandale, you see it developing too, where he pushes the safety or the linebacker, whatever is in front of him or behind him, back and then sits right in the middle.
1: Yeah.
0: And Cam looks other places, but then he knows he's there. And then, boom, I mean a rifle.
1: It makes a big difference. And one of the spots that we came in the season talking about, came in the training camp talking about, and really haven't had a chance to dive into it because they haven't had their day yet, is a tight end spot. It's been solid. Hasn't been hurt or anything negative from the tight end spot, but we know it's talent there in Gunnar Helm. Well, we hope it's talent there. Gunnar Helm, Ballinger, he's flashed a bit, but.
0: And DMR.
1: DMR, he's flashed.
0: DMR's got some room with Cam.
1: Yes, he has.
0: Yeah.
1: So it's the weapons are there, y'all, so I don't think you jumping the gun on that. I think the being hesitant comes in. Can that pocket hold up?
0: I'm hesitant to say anything's good after 6 minutes.
1: Offensively.
0: What was it, 9-41 in the last 50?
1: I tell you another thing. Pollard looked damn good, too.
0: There you go. All right, more Titans talk as we go through the show today. Also, Titans rookie linebacker Anthony Hill Jr. at 345. When we come back, we're going to celebrate some more kids. Mark Carter, senior associate AD for the National Commodore Club at Vanderbilt, is also one of the coaches for the 12U Nolensville boys that are going to Warner Robins, Georgia. Right now, they're on the bus. They just left a tour of Truist Park in Atlanta. They're headed to Warner Robins, Georgia. They win that tournament. They go play on ESPN at the Little League World Series. And Mark has been there with one of his other kids, Nash, and he's got a kid, JB, on that team, too. And we're excited to talk with those boys. They're on the bus, so they will be listening. 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
4: Still working to clear this crash near Rivergate, Gallatin Pike North, just south of Rivergate Parkway. In the Whites Creek part of town, I-24 westbound at Old Hickory Boulevard North, a crash. Old Hickory Boulevard at Central Pike in Hermitage, a wreck that's popped up. Also 440 westbound, the off-ramp to exit 5, partially blocked due to an accident. Also a crash reported Bell Road at Couchville Pike. I'm Jay Harper.

0: 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Brent Doherty with you. 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
1: Right.
0: Don Davenport on assignment. Should be back on Thursday. The executive
1: college football, baby.
0: Hey, college football's back, y'all. Mm-hmm. When ESPN starts having their meetings,
1: you know what time it is.
0: Yep. It's time to let everyone know the executive producer of 3HL is
2: up. What up?
0: Y'all want to talk about some kids?
1: Why not?
0: Some hero kids.
1: Why not?
0: The Noblesville boys going after it.
1: Come on now.
0: Our good friend Mark Carter, senior associate AD for the Nashville Commodore, National Commodore Club at Vanderbilt, also one of the coaches for the Noblesville 12U baseball team headed to Warner Robins, Georgia right now. Mark, what's up? How are you?
3: I'm good. How are you boys?
0: We are good. So where are you guys? Like, give us a visual of what's going on. Are you on the bus? Are you in a, like, kind of a like a line of cars? Like, what's going on here?
3: Great question. Well, we did this a few years ago with our other boys, and we're replicating good luck. So we got our friends at Gray Line, you know, the big bus companies that, you know, take folks all around Nashville and the state and southeast. And they've got our Vanderbilt bus, and so we rented our Vanderbilt bus and got the boys on it. And then we got some other former players' dads who they own a big van. So we've got a van that's got NOLO boys on the side of it.
0: Oh,
3: so
0: that's awesome!
3: I get humped. Yeah, so we're driving. Boys are on the bus. I'm in the van. We just got done with a tour of the Braves Stadium, Truist Park. We've got a couple of guys playing and coaching for them. So boys have been had once-in-a-lifetime experience already today. So we're just leaving the Braves Stadium.
0: So we'll talk about Nash, who made that run, that memorable run in Williamsport. You've got JB on this team. So by the time Killian, your youngest, and your daughter, by the time she plays 12U baseball for Noblesville, you'll have like a private jet or something?
3: I got to figure out golf or a different sport for her. I'm going to be too old and broken down by that point. I can't throw anymore by the time she gets to say.
0: Well, so how did the boys enjoy touring Truist Field?
3: Oh, they loved it. You know, most of them had never even been. Most of them are Braves fans, but there's some Dodgers and Astros and Cardinals and, you know, the mix, as you can imagine.
0: So, yeah.
3: It was cool to get down on the field. And, you know, it's a big old modern baseball stadium. So they were in hog heaven, man. They didn't know what to think about it.
0: So for those that don't know, like, to

0: go through the Nolensville process, a lot of these kids play travel baseball and then they play rec ball in Nolensville. And that's kind of the path, right, Mark? Is it still that way? And then they choose an all-star team from that group?
1: Yeah, it's, you know, much like you and I probably did when we were little. You know, you still got this rec league that is a league. And so what's happened over the years is you just have, because of TV and all the publicity that comes with it, you know, it's easy for kids to get excited about it. So they tell mom and dad, hey, I want to, you know, try and play or try and make that team. And so you get an influx of super talented kids that mix in with kids that just want to be out there playing baseball with buddies they go to school with. And so it's, you know, it's a great mix of all that. And it's, I don't know, it's a special experience. It's sort of hard to describe just how cool that is. But, yeah, it's, these kids have had a blast, and then they make that team. We spent the last 2 months together, and we won a district and a state championship. And so it's been a lot of fun. A lot of work, but a lot of fun.
0: Mark Carter with the 12U Nolensville kids trying to go to the Little League World Series. So at what point, Mark, did you guys know, like, okay, this group has something to it? And for those that don't know, maybe follow on a cursory level, when it starts to happen on ESPN, when all the teams are in Williamsport, it's a very competitive situation locally with some really great clubs, with Goodlettsville and Murfreesboro and others. Like, it's a tough run to get where you are.
1: Yeah, for sure. I mean, I'm a little biased, but I do think, and most people would agree, that we've got the toughest district probably in the Southeast. And so I forget the exact stats, Brent, but it's something like, of the last 18 years, the winner of our district has won the state every year. And the winner of our district that wins the state in those 17, 18 years straight has gone on and won the Southeast region to go to Williamsport in the Little League World Series, like 14 of the 18 years. So it's something wild, you know. And so it makes me very proud of the talent that's in this Middle Tennessee area, be it Goodlettsville, McKay, Murfreesboro. Like you said, there's a lot of talent here. So it's just gotten more and more competitive as the years have gone on.
0: It's interesting to watch, because these games in Warner Robins are going to be on ESPN Plus, right? Like, so people locally can watch. And to see these young faces dealing with these ridiculously intense situations, it's amazing to watch these kids deal with that. And I always talk about the process. I know you do too. So, like, you know, successes happen, challenges happen, things go your way, things don't go your way. That's not the point. The point is the process and to put the work in.
1: That's right. Yeah. And that's, you know, it's one thing to just talk about baseball and what that process is. You may have heard this story, and we can laugh about it now, but, you know, Nash made that 22 team as an 11-year-old.
0: Yeah.
1: And he gets rolled out there to pitch one of those first few games. And I remember, you know, he basically, there's no nice way to say this, he was so nervous he threw up in the trash can of the dugout before he took the field.
0: Oh, man.
1: And, you know, and you ask him later, like, what was that about? And he was like, I was nervous about being on TV. And so now we've sort of incorporated, like, we talk about it, you know, just trying to wrap the kids' heads around, you know, what that is. You are going to have cameras staring at you that you've never had before. And that's a different thing for a 11 or 12-year-old, or actually this year we've got a 10-year-old on this team.
0: Dude,
1: he's one of the
0: really?
1: Best 10-year-olds. Yeah, he's one of the best 10-year-olds in the country. But this dude, you know, it's, they're still 10 and 11. You sort of forget that at times with how talented they are.
0: That's amazing. How special was that run? Just to put it out there, Mark coached my kid Drew for years, and Drew went through that process. Will was on a team. But how incredible was that for you as a dad watching your kid, like, go through that 11U year, but also then to come back at the 12U level and win as many games and play on the highest stage at that age?
1: Yeah, it was cool, as you can imagine. I mean, that, you know, Scott Brown, our pitching coach at Vanderbilt, his son Nolan, you know, he was on that 21 team, and that was sort of my, you know, Scott it was sort of my entree into learning exactly what it was and what it could be. And so that, you know, that was cool, you know, for Nash to make it in 22, you're just going in wide eyed and have no idea really what that experience is going to be. So that was magical in its own way. But then to go back in 23 and, you know, that was the third year in a row, which nobody had ever done, with a lot of pressure, or perceived pressure, you know, to live up to the last few years and do it again. That was a different experience in its own awesome. Great kids and great families, many of which, you know, and, mm-hmm. you know, that just makes it that much more special when you do it with friends. And, you know, and so we're running it back and got, we've had really good teams these 2 years in between the 23 team and this one. But, you know, talent everywhere else is good too. So last year's team made it to this regional and lost 2-1 to Florida, who was probably the best team down there. So a lot of talent, and we're just trying to make one more run here.
0: So what's the schedule? You guys play Thursday, and then, like, what's the format?
1: Yeah, so this format, so I'm also a little biased, Brent, as probably most of us that live there in Middle Tennessee are, in the state of Tennessee, Southeast. We've got 8 teams in this Southeast region. Now, this Southeast region, as you can, you know, that's Florida, Georgia, Alabama, South Carolina, North Carolina. It actually goes out to West Virginia. And then obviously Tennessee. I mean, those are powerhouse youth baseball states. And so it is uber competitive. Then you compare that to some of the other regions in Little League across the country. Some of these regions only have 4 teams.
0: Mm.
1: And, you know, so, like, as you would expect, like, the West, which includes California, Hawaii, like, those, that's a tough region. Texas and that Southwest, I mean, there's so much talent in that big state of Texas. Getting out of Florida, you know, is a big deal just because it's so big, so much talent down there. So it's the Southeast is, for you to win the Southeast, you're going to have a chance to win the whole thing. And I'd say it's going to be the same case this year. You know, so whoever comes out is going to have a great chance.
0: So double elimination starts Thursday?
1: Yeah, double elimination. So basically have 2 sides, if you would.
0: Yeah.
1: And winners play winners after this first round game. Losers play losers. And then you sort of, you know, go from there. But, yeah, double elimination. So, you know, all these teams – there's a lot of them that have, you know, a really talented kid, probably throwing 70-plus. But the thing that I take a lot of pride in is we've never really had that at Nolensville. Didn't in 21, 22, or 23. We don't this year. We just have a really good team, top to bottom. And so I think we stack up pretty well against these other teams when it comes to that double elimination format.
0: Well, you know, I love you, brother, and I love how you do it, too. You teach life through baseball, and that's the way youth sports should operate. And certainly appreciate you. Bill Packard is the manager. Mark Carter on 3HL. Slay Dog, you got a little message for the boys on the bus in front of Mark?
2: I want to holler at the kids, man. Like, let y'all know, man, if you ain't sitting up in your seat right now, you should be sitting up in your seat, because if you're not, they need to stop the bus, pull over, go and let you out, because you ain't got understanding of what is about to take place. And that's greatness. Y'all got an opportunity to go out there with school starting in about a week to miss some school or go back champions and all of this. So live in the present moment, man. Forget the trash cans that Nash threw up in. You don't even need them. You know what I'm saying? You're going to stand in that box. You're going to hit that rock and let that thing fly, steal bases. You're going to, you know what I mean, back your pitchers up. You got to do what you're supposed to do. And if you don't do it, remember, you ain't letting nobody down.
0: That's right.
2: The reason you got to this point is the hard work that Mark just talked about. So when you stand out there, man, be in the moment. Forget everything else around you. You just got your brothers out there that are in the dugout with you. You got your moms and your parents and everybody else, your brothers and sisters that's celebrating, but can't nobody go out there and do it for you. If you don't go out there and do it, it's all on you, man, and y'all can go down together and y'all can win together. either way, y'all done made a lot of people proud, man. So keep on pushing. You know what time it is. Go out there, play without a roof. It is what it is. Let the chips fall where they may. It's that easy, man. Go get them, y'all. We supporting 110%.
0: Play free. One of the things we were talking about the other day is to put the message out there that, like, sometimes as a kid, it gets intimidating when you look into the dugout and you see big kids over there, right?
2: Mm-hmm.
0: You don't have to play them. They got to play you.
2: Yeah.
0: They got to play you.
2: Go be you.
0: They got to go through
2: you. That's all you can do.
0: And so, as Slay said, as long as you're playing for the guy next to you and the guy on the other side of you, let it fall. Let it fall.
1: Amen. I love it, Slay. Love it, man. No doubt. You got it. You hit the nail on the head, and that's what these boys have done so well. But you got to keep preaching that, especially the lights come on a little brighter.
2: Yeah.
1: All you got to do is look to the left and the right, and that thing remains the same.
2: That's all you need. That's all you need.
0: DJ from Nashville on YouTube said, let's go NOLO boys.
2: Yeah, man. Go get them, dog.
0: Love it.
1: Love it. Appreciate that.
0: Thank you, Mark. Good luck to you and the kids.
1: Thank you, guys. Appreciate you, Brent.
0: All right. Love you, bro.
1: See you, bud. Love you.
0: I love celebrating all the kids in the area, man.
2: Yeah, man. That's what we do, man. Shine light on the local youth, man, because you never know when you're going to get this opportunity again, man. So stay back, man. You get to miss school. Anytime I'm missing school, I'm all in for greatness. You can make all that up, man, but y'all go down there and do it, man. Y'all will be the talk of the town.
0: I got chills while you were talking because it like put me back in my mental state from when I was a kid, like in going out there and playing. And those games were so important. And that was like a Tuesday night rec game in Green Hills. Like it wasn't in Warner Robins, Georgia against the best team in Florida. You know what I mean? But
2: them the moments.
0: Youth sports is so vital and so important. And all these guys that have called in that coach or that have grandkids playing in all these various teams, like, salute, man.
2: Mm-hmm. Yeah, Parkwood, Lebanon calling in, all kind of, man. Everybody going to go handle business, man. Like, just stay in the moment. It ain't nothing like it. You'll be able to talk about these times long and long after you're done playing. I promise you. You remember these teams.
0: So Anthony Hill Jr. coming up next. We caught up with him after practice, and the video will play online while this conversation airs on 104.5 The Zone. So if you want to watch, you can watch on YouTube, Facebook Live, Twitter, and Twitch.
3: Twitch, please.
0: And he's cool, man.
3: A lot of energy.
0: You know, it's funny because Sala was asked a question. I thought this was a great answer. Sala was asked a question about Kendrick Faulk and Carnell Tate not looking like rookies.
2: Yeah.
0: And before he answered the question, he goes, well, might as well throw Anthony Hill Jr. in that too.
2: Yeah, just make sure you keep the helmet on, because all of them with the helmet, I would look like babies, man. I'm telling you, dog. Like,
0: you know what that means? We're old, young men.
2: No, what this means is this is good. This is what you want. You want a core of youthful guys mixed with the vets like the Big Jeff and all them, man, so you can see it grow together. Like, I'm looking at them like, damn, man, they 21, 22 coming out of college. Like, this it right here, man. You got an opportunity. Dog, it's, hey, man. Dude, the more and more you get removed from it, the more and more you look at it and be like, darn, that was some cool times right there. And it feels like they are in it, though. You know what I mean? Anthony Hill is soaking it all up. That's what I like the most. Them dudes are sponges. Keldrick Faulk, Carnell Tate, Anthony Hill. Like, dude, them dudes are sponges. We saw the same thing with James Williams when he walked in.
0: Yeah.
2: You know what I mean? It all looked good.
0: Who, by the way, is stacking practices.
2: Yes, he is.
3: Hey,
2: the second unit of linebackers, dog. They, Barton and Cedric Gray, I like what y'all doing, but they right there on y'all heels. You know what I mean? Knocking on the door.
0: I don't remember you looking that youthful when you came out of Tennessee.
2: I got a picture I'm seeing.
0: Did you?
2: I don't remember it either, but I got a picture I'm seeing. Well, somebody just reminded me, Coach, Steph, that works for the Titans, she sent me a picture the other day, and I was like, dude, look how young I look. So,
0: sorry her yesterday, but she was busy. So, hey, Steph, I want to talk to you, but I didn't want to interrupt. Yeah, that's funny. Because one of Swain's things is, remember he said, I knew the recruiting was picking up when Heupel had dudes that walked in here as freshmen looking like they were 40 years old.
2: That's what you want. You want them beards. You want them beards, dog. That's what you want when they coming up off the bus. Like, you talk about Femi. When Femi was walking up.
0: Whew.
2: Like, that's what you want. Like, it's, you going to go win between the lines. No ifs, ands, or buts. Ain't no shame in winning coming off the bus either. I'm telling you that right now. I know coming from Pearl Cone, we came up off the bus going to the Clinic Bowl with black trash bags. because we couldn't afford the bags. It just added to our mystique. You feel what I'm saying? Like coming in all black. Man, we were ready. Hey, dog.
0: And Big John gets
2: man,
0: on the bus.
2: Man, come on, man. Knox Owls, they know what it was. They know what it was when we came through there.
0: Anthony Hill Jr. coming up next. You'll get to know him. 3HL 104.5 The Zone.
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5: Because like, you get in a lot of tough, you get in a lot of your even team games, like mm-hmm. the teams you're even with, pretty much at home.
6: South Carolina, you just want to make sure you beat them.
5: Yeah,
6: I think it's a fair schedule.
5: I think so. I think it's a fair schedule, and I'm very interested to see who wins this University of Tennessee job. 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
1: Old Hickory Boulevard at Central Pike in Hermitage, a wreck that's popped up. Also, 440 westbound, the off-ramp to exit 5, partially blocked due to an accident. Also, a crash reported Bell Road at Couchville Pike. Still working to clear this crash near Rivergate, Gallatin Pike North, just south of Rivergate Parkway. In the Whites Creek part of town, I-24 westbound at Old Hickory Boulevard North, a crash. I'm Jay Harper.
2: .1045 The Zone. Brent Doherty, Ron Slay with you. Babs on assignment. Appreciate Titans rookie linebacker Anthony Hill hopping on the show. Two picks today. First tip ball pick of his life, he said.
3: That's the drill. I used to love the drill. Tip drill. Nothing like it. Start out warm yourself up.
2: You talking about in basketball playing tips?
3: No, tip drill in football.
2: Oh, okay.
3: Everybody had to do that. You had to start with that, man. I didn't like the tip drill in basketball.
2: You did not?
3: Too much conditioning.
2: Got rough, too.
3: Oh, my God.
2: You get tired.
3: Yeah.
2: Mark Carter, appreciate him hopping on. Associate AD at Vandy with the Commodore Club and one of the coaches of the Nolensville 12U Little League baseball team. Headed to Warner Robins, Georgia. They stopped off in Atlanta to tour tourist field today. And they did that when they went to the championship game a few years ago. So, good luck to those dudes, and Slay delivered an incredible speech. Candy said, "Slay, I wish you could do that to me every morning when I wake up before I go to work."
3: Yeah, and make me your ringtone.
2: There you go. Jim Wyatt joins us from TennesseeTitans.com at Jay Wyatt Sports on X. Jim, what's up? How are you?
4: Not too much. How you guys doing today? Good to see you today at practice, Brent. I know. Good to see Ron out there when he's out there. Mm-hmm. So. Feels like training camp all of a sudden.
3: Right.
2: Slay has found a little post-up position in the end zone in front of the family and friends section.
3: Yeah, it's a nice shaded little area right now.
2: So that's
4: a good spot.
3: Yeah.
4: Good spot.
2: That's where Slay posts up. Mm-hmm. Let's start with the play everybody's talking about. Cam Ward drops back, throws into double coverage on a deep route to Carnell Tate, overthrows what looked like to me about halfway through the pass. It looked like he overthrew everybody. And then Carnell Tate runs under it at the 10-yard line for a touchdown. What a beautiful throw and a beautiful job by Carnell Tate to reel it in.
4: It was good. And Carnell's been a little quieter in camp compared certainly to the offseason when he was kind of stole the show a lot of days. I think he's still kind of finding his way. You know, there were a couple plays early in practice because he had a drop. There's another play where there's some miscommunication, and it's clear that he's working through some things. You can see him and Calvin Ridley talking. I think Calvin's done a good job of kind of taking him under his wing and kind of keeping him up when he maybe gets discouraged. But Carnell stayed with it. You know, it's hard to believe that there was actually a double team on that play because he did blow by. It looked like he blew by everybody and was wide open and made the catch. And I think it's just all part of the developmental age for Tate. You know, he's going to have some rough patches, but he's also going to show off reasons why this team drafted him so early, and it's because of his speed, it's because of his hands, and because of his maturity. And I do think he is a young man that's going to work extremely hard to get as good as he can get before the season starts. And it's still early. I mean, we're still the first week in August. Still got a long runway to get to the season, but positive development, good play there.
2: Jim White with us on 3HL. You know, another guy that Slay and I keep talking about is Bryce Oliver. And Slay's been on him. Another deep ball from Levitt, two deep balls. Really good contest catcher as well. Having a good camp, it looks like.
4: Yeah, that's three deep balls he's caught so far in camp. And, you know, when you start doing the math at receivers, you can get to five quick. I think Oliver's in the mix for the sixth spot, and I think, to me, he was the favorite for the sixth spot because he can play special teams. He can do like what we've seen. He can catch deep balls. He's a good player. You know, unfortunately, he dealt with an injury last year, but he's about as upbeat a guy as you'll ever find, and a guy who works hard. I think he can be, you know, I say you get to five quick. I mean, he's a guy that can compete for playing time and help them. It's just this team's got to the point now where they're
5: good at receiver, and these spots are tough to come by. But I like Bryce Oliver, and he's going to be a tough guy to see for that sixth spot just because of what he can do on teams, and because he does get open deep, and he catches the ball in a physical fashion.
3: Jimmy, when you watch this receiver room, man, it's like guys are taking turns having days. And one that's been stacking days is Eligio Manor. And then he's joined by DK today. It's like, the depth is starting to push guys further and further down by these guys, rising to the top, if you will. What's your thoughts been on Elig and DK going into year two?
5: Yeah, I love both their attitudes. Elig is just, he looks different this year. Just his confidence, his physicality. He's got a little bit of a swagger to him out there. There was a play, I think it was him and maybe it was Cordell Flott that kind of got tangled up after a play. And they had just kind of been talked to by the head coach about watching your emotions and toning it down. And Elig didn't look like he was wanting to back down from anybody out there. And he knows the line that you can't cross, but he's also a tough enough kid that he's not going to back down from anything either. So he's tough, and he catches the ball well in traffic. He's talked a lot about how he worked on his posture, during the off season, just not to give anything away at the line of scrimmage, and just really the way he carries himself all the way through the route. He looks more polished to me. And DK, I thought he had a really good off season. I agree. I thought he had his best day of camp today, snatching a couple of balls out of air. It's a good group. I mean, Orlando Robinson's consistently catching balls. Mm-hmm. Ridley had a good day yesterday, quieter today. Tate, we talked about him. Talked about Oliver. I mean, we've talked about six guys, and right. I think all six can help. And there's some other guys that are battling for spots on the practice squad who I think are good players too.
3: Yeah.
2: It wasn't that easy to feel good about the six going into the season last year,
3: A little different.
5: Yeah, I agree. I mean, you've got good depth, and you've got quality depth. You can count to five or six in years past, but just the quality of player now is different, and that's because they've drafted well. They've made getting help for Cam a priority. That's been in the draft and free agency, and I just think the competition is making all these guys better too. I mean, there's nothing's going to be given to anybody, and you have to earn it to be able to be on this roster, but also to be able to play.
3: Jim, we talked about Anthony Hill Jr., his counterpart, man, James Williams. You talking about a guy stacking days. This dude here, man, is you starting to see those safety qualities, being in a situation where he can get out there in a garden space. He's making an impact. Thoughts on James Williams?
5: Yeah, I talked to James after practice today. I mean, I like James and just his.
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7: In Major League Baseball tonight at Baltimore, Pete Alonso with a two-run single. Orioles still lead the Angels 2-0 in the bottom of the sixth. A's up 3-0 at Cincinnati in the bottom of the fifth inning. Five straight losses for the Athletics. And A's first baseman Nick Kurtz was placed on the IL today. He was hit by a pitch on the thumb last week. The New York Mets got two early homers and now lead 5-1 at Cleveland in the bottom of the fifth inning. Guardians third baseman Jose Ramirez is out tonight with a sore hand. Bad news for the Nationals, who lost six in a row. All-star outfielder James Wood of the Nats was placed on the IL with a strained oblique. And the Nationals are getting shut out at Philadelphia 4-0 going to the sixth. New Phil's second baseman Luis Arraez with an RBI single and an RBI double. The Atlanta Falcons gave running back Bijan Robinson a three-year extension. Wide receiver Zay Flowers and the Ravens agreed to a four-year extension. I'm Steve DeSager.
0: One guy is happily divorced. One guy is happily married. One guy gets called daddy by his three beautiful daughters.
8: One guy gets called daddy after a credit card approval. One guy won a state high school basketball championship. One guy only covered a state high school basketball championship. One guy's been inducted into 3 halls of fame. One guy has only mocked a hall. Does this seem weird to anybody else?
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8: 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Number 2.
10: 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It's our number 2 here on the Odd Couple.
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8: Number 2.
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12: Oh, yeah.
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14: We're not the Vanilla Odd Couple, Rob.
10: And don't forget.
14: I'm the token white guy.
10: Oh, you're the token white guy.
12: You are the token, actually.
10: Not too many times in life are you going to be in a spot.
12: Not in this country.
14: True.
10: Right?
12: I mean, unless we dropped them off in Detroit.
10: No, really. I mean, you and Steve, me and Kelvin, it's Rob G, really, who's in the minority.
14: Oh,
10: think about
14: point.
10: That, right?
14: Well, when Monty's here.
10: Okay, then you are.
14: So Wednesday, Thursday.
10: Are. Yeah.
14: Okay.
10: And when Martin is here, then you're in the project. I
12: mean, yeah, well, Mary was here too. Yeah.
14: No, we had to get rid of her.
12: We did have to get rid of her.
10: Mary, she's on her way.
12: Just by the way, that always cracks me up when it's finally reversed and they're kind of like, whoa.
10: Well, Rob G, what was that? Christmas or whatever?
14: Your voice coming.
10: Was it Christmas Eve or something or some holiday we had? Everybody was off and it was like, it's like watching the local news like when I was a kid growing up. And on the holidays, it's like the two anchors are black, the weatherman's black, and then there's some white guy who's a sports guy who, unfortunately, there's nobody black in the sports department, so he has to work.
12: He's like, oh, man.
10: Right, everybody else is off.
12: This was like, dude, I've had situations, true talk, Alex, you're like this. When I first couple years living here, doing some stuff, doing some voiceover stuff in Beverly Hills, and so when they call you in, typically, you know, the client is looking for African-American voice for this, or client's looking for a woman, a man, whatever. They have their things they're looking for. So it must have been a day where they needed some black folks. So we're all in there. Oh, it's all kicking. How you been? Oh, yeah, I can see you in a while. There's about 6-7 of us, you know, hanging out. And it was coming from lunch. And all the white workers would go, wow, I swear to you, Rob, you all know each other? Like, okay. Next person. Wow.